0: 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With Florida's News, I'm Kim Batyler.
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3: You may feel some congestion near Raymond James Stadium. The Bucks just finished playing the Vikings, and so Dale Mabry, Tampa Bay Boulevard, Dr. King Boulevard, and Himes Avenue may feel some slowdowns. We are also experiencing some pretty heavy delays southbound of the Skyway Bridge. That's between the Toll Plaza and the South Fishing Pier in Manatee County. And a little slowdown westbound of I-4, approaching Park Road from Memorial Boulevard. Neither of those delays are due to incidents. Right now we are incident-free as well on the Selman and the Veterans. I'm Brian Black, News Radio WFLA.
4: I'm Justin Mosley, here with your Max Defender 8 forecast. Our beautiful weather continues for tonight, with overnight lows settling into the upper 60s for the Bay Area. As we all get back in the swing of things for the work week ahead, expect a mixture of sun and clouds and low humidity that will continue at least for one more day. High temperatures right around 90 degrees. Moisture returns for the middle part of the work week, leading to showers and thunderstorms for Wednesday, Thursday, and Friday. That is your weather forecast. I'm Max Defender 8 meteorologist, Justin Mosley.
5: The president says no. I'm Kathleen Maloney, Fox News. President Trump reveals he rejected the Iranian ceasefire proposal. Fox's Alexandria Hoff at the White House.
6: The Iranian side argues that the request and the latest proposal were included in the previous memorandum of understanding, just broken down in stages over 7 days. The MOU had fallen apart back in July due to vague language on Iran's nuclear future and disagreements over shipping lanes. The country's foreign minister, though, he was asked about trust between the two nations. Here's what he had to say.
7: Well, we trust ourselves. We are ready for diplomacy. We are ready for war at the same time.
6: Well, Axios is reporting that negotiations are set for once again to take place this week.
5: The president is standing by his assertion that Iran must not have a nuclear weapon. He also promised lower gas prices after the midterm elections. UK police arrested 5 men near an airbase used by the U.S., suspected of preparing a terrorist act. Police say 3 suspicious trucks appeared to be heading toward the Royal Air Force Fairford base early Sunday. Authorities are investigating an Iran link as a possibility. 2 Ole Miss students found dead. Police found kratom at both scenes.
8: Officials say the toxicology reports for 18-year-old Aiden Hamilton and 20-year-old Robert Strang could be ready as early as the start of this upcoming school week. But investigators are still not confirming whether the drug was a factor in either of these deaths. Kratom is not FDA approved and illegal in many states, but it has been banned in Oxford for years. On Friday, Oxford police revealed 2 people were arrested during an investigation into a nearby tobacco store where members of the county's narcotics unit reportedly found more than 500 units of kratom.
5: Fox's Natalie Chuck. 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
16: Welcome. It is the Ben Ferguson Show, Hour 2. It is nice to have you with us. We are going to start with a stunning story for you. This shocking story coming out of the UK is one that reminds so many of us about the terrorist attacks in this country on 9/11. We now are learning more about the UK terror plot that may have been fooled by a noisy farmer from a tiny village who saw masked men running towards a base. I'm going to have

0: All right, welcome back. It is the Ben Ferguson Show. It is so nice to have you with us, and I want to get to your phone calls tonight, get your reaction to all that we've been talking about. The number 1-800-474-9732, 1-800-474-9732. 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We'll get your thoughts, your phone calls in here, see what you think about all that we've been talking about tonight. I want to also just get something else on your radar screen real quick that is also, I think, a really, really important story. And not it deals with what we were talking about with socialism. But there's also something else that's come out that is definitely driving the issues during the midterms. The most pressing midterm issues for rural voters, what they want the candidates to address. There was a survey of 2,241 registered voters living in rural areas. Here is what they said. Cost of living is number one at extremely important 69%, very important 25%, and somewhat important 5%. And then there's like not that important. I think it's 1 or 2%. Cost of healthcare, 56% of rural voters so they want a candidate to address this issue. Now, by the way, I thought that was already addressed. We had Obamacare. It was supposed to fix it all, right? It wasn't supposed to cost you anything. It was supposed to be fine. If you liked your doctor, you're going to keep your doctor. You liked your plan, you got to keep your plan, right? Oh, wait, that didn't happen. Okay, so they're still angry about that. On the issue of healthcare, it's at 56% is extremely important. 34% somewhat important. 9% 9% somewhat important, 34% very important, and then about 1% it not that important. So that's massive. What's also interesting is what came in third to rural voters. Fraud in government programs, extremely important, more than 54% of respondents said that's extremely important. 29% said very important, and 12% said somewhat important. You look at immigration. Now, this number has dropped significantly because people feel like immigration is very much under control right now because Donald Trump is the president. So immigration is still the fourth most important issue to rural voters. 45% say it's extremely important. 30% say very important. 21% say somewhat important. Then at number five is an interesting one. The conflict with Iran. Extremely important, 42%, 35%, very important, 19%, somewhat important, the rest, not important. Agriculture and farm policy for farmers, 35%, and again, this is rural voters, 35% say extremely important, 42% say very important, 27% also said somewhat important, and then you had 17% said not important to them. That's significant. After that, you have abortion at 28%, very are extremely, 27% very important, and then 27% somewhat important. Gun policy, 26% extremely important, 27% very important, and 28% it's somewhat important. Now, I give you those numbers just so you kind of understand the bigger picture here of what this actually means. What we're seeing right now in all of these, all the data points that we have, is that the big story of this election for a lot of citizens is still what I mentioned earlier. Fraud, waste, and abuse. Like, that is still very important to many people. And I think that's very interesting to see that there are that many people that say, hey, this still matters. Immigration, still extremely important to people, even though we're winning on the issue. So again, another example here. Of where that is something that they say, look, is very, very, very, very important. Now, I look at this data, and one of the things that I see from this data is not only do you have just people that are concerned, and it does come down, I do think, to the economy. I think it's very much comes down to the economy. And it is all about the gas prices, and people are upset, they're frustrated, and I get it. And by the way, I understand why. Because if you're paying $4, $5, $6 a gallon, you're not happy. So the big picture and the big takeaway here from rural voters is that it's about pocketbook. Then immigration, then the conflict with Iran, then other domestic policies. But 69% of rural voters said it's extremely important for candidates to talk about cost of living. Then healthcare costs. then fraud in government programs. They want you to protect their tax dollars. They want you to protect them. They want you to get, they want to have better health care and lower costs on that health care as well. Now, you would think that Trump are actually paying off big then for the president right now. Unfortunately, the polling numbers do not seem to be making that connection yet. I don't know why. But if you zoom in even more into these polling data, affordability concerns ascended across a wide range of everyday expenses. That is a concerning number if you're a politician, all right? 57% of rural voters cited an economic concern, including rising costs, jobs, wages, house affordability, when asked about the biggest issue facing their local community. 67% said they were at least somewhat worried about affording gas or transportation. That is the number that is the nail in the coffin for many elected officials. If you have 67% of rural voters saying that they're at least somewhat worried about affording gas or transportation, that is higher than, by the way, it was 66% that said the same about healthcare and 60% that said about food and groceries. So it is all about gas and transportation and the pain at the pump. Now, if three quarters rate the cost of living in their area as either fair or poor, that is up 25 percentage points from the last time we got these big numbers in 2017. So the biggest affordability worries for rural voters, gas, transportation, 67%, healthcare, 66, food and gas, 60, monthly utilities, 59, and rent or mortgage at 46%. Rural voters' unhappiness with costs doesn't, by the way, necessarily translate into support for Democrats either. That's also what's interesting here. According to this polling data, 40% say they trust Republicans more to handle the cost of living, compared with 25% who say they trust the Democrats and 27% who trust neither party. That would be a lot of your independent, undecided voters. Rural voters surveyed leaned Republican, 54%. They identify as GOP voters or Republican-leaning, are independent. Well, in rural America, you had 32% identified as Democrats or Democratic-leaning independents. I give you that number to tell you this. If more than 50% of your respondents are Republican, okay, are leaning Republican, and the numbers are this bad on gas and transportation, that 67% are telling you they're worried about it, and 66% are saying they're telling you they're worried about healthcare, and 60% are telling you they're worried about food and groceries, and 59% are saying they're worried about monthly utilities, and 46% are saying they're worried about rent or mortgage, and they're Republicans, that is a problem going into a midterm. And then it comes back to the question of, all right, well, what are they watching? 27% of rural Republican voters disapprove of Trump's handling of the economy, per this poll. Among them, 59% say they're absolutely certain to vote in the midterm elections. So you have 27% of rural Republican voters, they disapprove of Trump's handling of the economy. Are they going to go to a socialist candidate? I don't know, right? Because let me go back to this data point. 98% of rural Republicans say they're more likely to vote for a Republican than a Democrat. So they may be unhappy, but they're not dumb enough to vote for socialism, which they know is 10 times worse. Now, that's great news if you are looking, okay, keyword, if you are looking at election day and rural voters are still going to come out for Republicans overwhelming. That is great news. The problem, okay, and this is still a very big problem, is if that's the number in a majority Republican, the majority of people are rural voters and that are the registered Republicans that are conservatives, and these are the numbers you're getting, and this is the data that you're getting. Let me just tell you right now, you've got a big problem when it comes to going into cities. You have a big problem. Okay, when you not only when you go into cities, but you have a big, big, big problem. You have a massive problem come election day in major cities where there are a lot of independent voters and there's a lot of Republican voters and a lot of Democratic voters. That is where you can lose big time. So you put all this together, and I'm telling you right now, pay attention. Because, and this is, it goes back to that basic saying, it's the economy stupid. I'll say it over and over and over and over and over again. It's the economy stupid. It's the economy stupid. It's the economy stupid. It is clear it is the economy day in and day out. People care about their economic conditions. They care about how they feel when they go shopping. They care about pain at the pump. They care about if they feel like the administration is listening to them, is working on these issues. Now, a lot of this comes down. Notice that Iran wasn't really up there. Why? Because most people feel like it's on the other side of the world, which, by the way, it is. There's a lot of people that are frustrated, okay? A lot of people that are really frustrated with the war. And they're frustrated because they feel like they're now having to, they're feeling the pain and the uncertainty and the instability on the issue for good reason. They're like, why did we do this? Why was it worth it? What was he thinking? Why? This is going to be the ballgame, folks. This is going to be the election. And we've got less than 5 weeks to turn it around. It's going to be hard to do, but these data points I'm telling you are extremely important. 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You can download the Ben Ferguson podcast wherever you get your podcast. Grab it. Also, you want to know what's happening in the White House every day? I do a podcast every morning. It's about 10 to 12 minutes long. It is called the 47 Morning Update. And each morning, you'll know what's happening at the White House. You'll know what's happening with President Trump. So if you want to know what's going on at the White House every day, start your morning with the 47 Morning Update. We'll be right back.
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15: Usually we have hot, blistering, sunny days here. Then again, it is Tampa. In a moment's notice, it's raining so hard, lightning is crashing everywhere. Those cars are driving with their flashers on, and you're soaked head to toe. Ah! Avoid the bipolar weather. Get the latest forecast with News Radio WFLA. 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
0: Ben Ferguson Show, good to have you with us. I want to get to your phone calls tonight. 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You're on the Ben Ferguson Show. 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
0: Mark, you there? Go ahead.
17: Yeah.
0: All right, Mark, turn on your radio. Go ahead.
17: Yeah.
0: All right. Nice to have you with us. Hello.
18: Horn Ashlock. Listen to you every Sunday night because I have the chance to.
0: Thank you,
18: I've spilled everything to you when you asked me what was on my mind. I'm very frustrated with President Trump. I'm 77, voted for him 3 times. I'm an ICU heart nurse. I'd vote for him again 3 times, but I'm very upset at the way he's prosecuting this war. He seems to not be able to focus on one thing. I don't care about Lake Ontario being renamed. I want him to focus on this war and get it over with and quit fooling around. I don't care about anything else. Just get it over with and be done. He doesn't care about the midterms, he says. But what is that saying? It's saying I don't care about the American people. I don't care what they're going to have to put up with.
0: Well, let's put it in context. Hold on. Let's put it in context, though. And I feel your frustration, so let's talk about it, all right? He doesn't say he doesn't care about the midterms, as in he doesn't want to win. Of course he wants to win. He's going on a midterm tour starting tomorrow all over the country for candidates trying to win the midterms. What he's saying is, when it comes to national security and making sure Iran didn't get a nuclear weapon, he wasn't going to put the world at risk, the U.S. at risk, is the point that he was making over the midterms. His point was, I'm not going to wait till the midterms are over to then protect America from a nuclear Iran. That was the point that he was making. Now, with that being said, let me say something else about what you just talked about a second ago. He can do two things at once. And the problem is, you're dealing with crazies in Iran, and the Iranian people realized early on, and they got the information, their talking points from the Democratic Party. And they're like, oh, wait, we can hurt Donald Trump and maybe he will lose his power or his war powers through Congress if we just wait him out. Well, they're fundamentalist radical crazies. So they're like, let's do that. This sounds great. We'll just wait him out. And so it's clear now there is going to be no deal done. You can see it at the UN this week when
18: tell
0: Iran was there
18: ben,
0: and talking.
18: There's
0: no.
18: Let me
0: finish this real quick, though, for people listening. There is no way a deal gets done before the midterms. So just take that off the table. There is no way a deal gets done before the midterms.
18: Well, that's my question. Why do we need a deal? Will somebody please answer me why we need a deal?
0: Because
18: make sure
0: the
18: Strait of Hormuz
0: never
18: had a nuclear weapon, bomb the hell out of them, and be done with it.
0: Look, I get your point about wiping them out, but then do you want to have it where you're killing countless innocent men, women, children, and those that are being
18: I'm saying take Karg Island and manage it and give the Iranian people back their country. And if you have to take out the regime, take them out.
0: But now you're talking about invading a country.
18: Well, you know, he said in UN, did you hear his speech at the UN? He said, I'm not giving the midterms any consideration at all.
0: He was making it clear to Iran specifically, you're not going to bully me into getting a bad deal or backing down because the midterms are 5 weeks away. He's playing the same game that they're playing with us, right? They're saying, watch,
18: okay,
0: we're going to wait you out.
18: Why do we need a deal? Why do we need it? They're never going to live up to any deal. They're never going to honor it. They're never going, they'll agree, they'll lie, they'll commit to Kia, and they'll lie.
0: You want to have the Strait of Hormuz that's open and not under threat every single day, right? Can we agree on that?
18: Yes.
0: Okay, and that matters like more than you can imagine. If you don't believe me, then just go look at the pumps. Go look at where we're paying for gas.
18: But let me interrupt you there. He said we're controlling the Strait of Hormuz. However,
0: it's still under threat, and you're still not moving maximum capacity through there. That's
18: but
0: the problem.
18: He says they say they can close it down. Now, which is it? Who's managing it?
0: Well, I think clearly we are the ones that are managing it because the ships are coming through are coming through because of our protection. Okay, so that's real. China is wanting it, by the way, to open back up because they need Iranians oil badly. So there is some leverage there, and that's part of the reason why this meeting with China was so important this past week in the U.S. For the reason I just described to you there. So there is that as well. All right, that's really an important point that needs to be made. And yeah. You have to have a deal at some point that so that you have normalcy in that part of the world.
18: I just don't see why we need a deal. I just don't get the deal part. They will never live up to it. And we don't even know who we're dealing with, Ben.
0: Well, we killed so many of them, and you don't know who's calling the shots each and every day. It can change and be very different. I agree with you on that point, but you still need some sort
18: of right.
0: But at some point you need some sort of agreement. Okay, at the bare minimum, you need an agreement. And if you don't have an agreement,
18: say we get the deal. Say we have the agreement. What in 10 years after Trump's gone? What's to stop them from Russia and China helping them enrich uranium? And
0: I fully understand the point you're making. I completely agree. But what the president's trying to do now is make sure there's not a nuclear weapon in their possession. They're far away from a nuclear weapon. We don't allow them to get close to that nuclear weapon, and that we get normalcy back in the Middle East at the same time, so that we can move forward. That's what we're talking about. I got to take a hard break. We'll come right back. It's the Ben Ferguson Show. 1-800-474-9732. 1-800-474-9732. Ben Ferguson Show. A lot more coming up right after this.
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23: Governor Ron DeSantis announces the formation of the Association of State and Local Election Officials. He says it's a way to have other states join Florida in cracking down on election fraud because the federal government won't.
24: I know we wanted to see the U.S. Senate pass the Federal SAVE Act. They were not willing to do that, and it doesn't look like they're going to do that, certainly before this election. And you know what? They may have a lot fewer Republicans after this election. That's the way things go.
23: However, the conservative think tank Heritage Foundation reports only 93 cases of voter fraud in Florida since 1999. That compares to the millions of legitimate votes cast in Florida over the last 27 years, and critics call efforts like the governor's an act of voter suppression. South Florida election supervisors band together to assure voters they count. More than 300,000 vote-by-mail ballots have been sent out in Miami-Dade and Broward counties. Leon County Election Supervisor Mark Early says voting by mail is legitimate.
25: Voting by mail is safe, secure. Florida probably has some of the strictest standards in the nation about that.
23: The deadline to register to vote is October 5th. The deadline to request a mail-in ballot is October 22nd for the November election. A man and woman are recovering in the hospital from stab wounds. Miami police say it's linked to a domestic violence call they received Saturday. Fire rescue officials say the woman was injured with a box cutter, but the man's condition was not disclosed. King tides are adding to the flooding in parts of South Florida. The National Weather Service says high tides are expected to hit the beaches of Miami-Dade, Broward, and Palm Beach counties through October 1st, and the full moon is partly to blame. A swimmer is rescued from a powerful rip current off Palm Beach County. Boynton Beach Fire Rescue pulled the swimmer aboard a jet ski about 300 yards offshore. The National Weather Service warned of waves of 6 to 8 feet causing large swells and strong rip currents. With Florida's News, I'm Wayne Rustin.
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27: Right now, a right lane block southbound of I-275. That's at Dr. King Boulevard. You're going to experience that delay from two exits before. Right now, we are clear northbound. The other delay on I-275 is the Skyway Bridge. That's approaching the South Fishing Pier from the North Fishing Pier in Pinellas. We are clear on the Howard Franklin Bridge. Right now, no issues or delays reported on the Gandy or east or westbound lanes of the Courtney Campbell Causeway. So if you're crossing the bay, you are clear. The Selman and Veterans are also incident-free. 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
28: I'm Justin Mosley, here with your Max Defender 8 forecast. Our beautiful weather continues for tonight, with overnight lows settling into the upper 60s for the Bay Area. As we all get back in the swing of things for the work week ahead, expect a mixture of sun and clouds and low humidity that will continue at least for one more day. High temperatures right around 90 degrees. Moisture returns for the middle part of the work week, leading to showers and thunderstorms for Wednesday, Thursday, and Friday. That is your weather forecast. I'm Max Defender 8 meteorologist, Justin Mosley.
29: The nor'easter's not leaving yet. I'm Carmen Roberts, Fox News. A massive storm hammering the East Coast for 3 days is still pushing towards land centered over New Jersey. Fox Weather's Bob Van Dillen has more from Manasquan, New Jersey.
30: It means flooding concerns. It also means coastal flooding concerns and, of course, the beach erosion. That's the main deal that we're going to be going on forward for the next 24 hours. Then whose problem is it? Right up towards Nantucket. Looking at the East Coast of New England, that's just going to get smashed next, and that's going to be Monday evening through Tuesday before finally this nor'easter just gets the heck out of here.
29: Well, the storms caused massive coastal flooding, beach erosion, knocked out power, disrupted travel, and downed trees, with one killing a man in Brooklyn, New York. And with more on the forecast, here's Fox's Weather's Jane Minar.
2: The wind has relaxed some, but that rain is building in, especially for New Jersey and New York City. Our nor'easter has some spread, stretching all the way across the interior northeast up into New England, cloud cover through much of the interior, but steadier rain is now beginning to really settle in, especially for the North Jersey coastline up into New York. This is probably going to be the most impactful batch of rain that we've seen so far this entire event, but overall, winds starting to back off.
29: President Trump told reporters he rejected Iran's plan to reopen the Strait of Hormuz, but Iran's foreign minister, Abbas Araghchi, said they're still waiting for an official response, and he told NBC's Meet the Press, Iran's ready for war if that's what it takes.
3: We trust ourselves. We are ready for diplomacy. We are ready for war at the same time. They had tested us in both cases. They tested us in their aggression twice, and they are welcome if they want to test us once again.
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0: Welcome back. It is the Ben Ferguson Show. It is so nice to have you with us. And if you just joined us, we've got a lot that we are talking about tonight. And it is going to shock you. It does not shock me. This number that I'm about to give you is maybe one of the most concerning numbers that I've ever seen when it comes to the makeup of the United States of America and the people and the values within it. There is a new number that should not only, I think, shock every American, but it's a number that explains why what has been happening has been happening. And it is about the fact that the left has now been able to normalize political violence as a way to a means when they don't get their way. Robert Papp is a political scientist at the University of Chicago. He's the director of the Chicago

0: All right, welcome back. It is the Ben Ferguson Show. It is good to have you with us tonight, wherever you are around the country. I want to get to some of your reaction to your phone calls on this shocking issue that the majority of Democrats, they're like, yeah, we're fine with political violence if there's somebody out there that we don't like. Quarter of adult Americans, including 44% of self-identified Democrats, say they support the use of force to prevent President Trump from being president. According to the new survey findings by the University of Chicago political scientist Robert Papp, he also warned that the 2016 midterm elections could produce a level of political violence not seen in the U.S. in decades, and under a worst-case scenario could become the most violent election in American history. Quote, we haven't seen this level of violence, political violence, since the 1960s. Since the 1960s, folks. He says concern about November is heightened because several pressures are converging at once. Deep partisan hostility, rapid demographic and social change, economic anxiety, and an electorate in which significant minorities tell pollsters that political force can be justified. 25% of all Americans support using force to prevent Trump from being president. That is 65 million Americans. And among self-identified Democrats, 44%. He put it this way. It's a stunning number. This is not just another turn of the data. He said broad support for political violence increases the likelihood of violence. I'm going to say that again. Broad support for political violence increases the likelihood of violence. He says team has tried to determine what respondents mean by force. And he said that among respondents endorsing force, 55% associate it with lethal violence such as assassination, while others envision riot-style violence. He said his survey also found support for coercive force on the other side. So let's go to your phone calls. 1-800-474-9732. 1-800-474-9732. Let's get to your phone calls and see what you think about this. Let me go to Tony. Thanks for waiting. You're on the Ben Ferguson Show. Hi.
1: Hello?
0: How are you, Tony?
1: I'm good. How are you?
0: Doing well. Give me your thoughts.
1: So I was thinking about the point on the socialism and how rampant it is, especially with the youth. I remember, I think it was in 2020, Rush played a clip about a KGB asset being interviewed, I think, by the CIA, and that they were saying how to take over a country like America would be from within, and it would take several generations by education. And I think it's on full display now that that was an effective move, whether it was KGB or not, but some kind of socialist faction behind the scenes. It's pretty shameful. I don't remember everything about it, or if it was even on Rush, or if it was on Sean or something. I can't even remember. But also, I think it's pretty disturbing that so many people believe in political violence, and that goes to show, just case in point with Charlie Kirk being assassinated, he very well could have been a president in the future, especially with how many young people he was influencing and changing their minds about what they thought they believed because they didn't get the proper education.
0: Yeah, I'll say a couple different things here on this. One, I actually couldn't agree more with where we are now, and the standpoint that when Charlie Kirk was killed, there was cheering on the left, not a little bit, a lot, and there, because we have stopped respecting human life. We have stopped respecting people as human beings, and what we've now decided, or I should say the left has decided, is that you're not a human being. If we don't like you, we dehumanize you, right? This is the same thing that they've done with babies in the womb, right? It's not a baby. It's a blob, right? It's a fetus. We dehumanize a child. It's the reason why we've just seen abortion has absolutely skyrocketed in chemical abortions in this country now, because of the overturning of Roe v. Wade, where it's now a states' rights issue, and you have these states now that are out there, and they're like, hey, you can kill your child at any time you want to. We don't care, because now it's about sticking it to the Supreme Court that said abortion. Roe v. Wade is overturned. It's going to go back to states' rights issue. And now these states are like, okay, watch this. We want to kill babies. And they celebrate on the left. Like they are excited every single time a child is aborted. I mean, it's, I equate it this way. There are people that ring a bell when you beat cancer. Democrats, many of them would ring a bell every time if you told them there was another kid that was aborted.
1: Yeah. And I think, and all of that case in point, even with socialism, is the lack of faith in Jesus. Essentially, if there's no more religion, it's not important anymore. People don't believe, and there, so that's dehumanizing people. There's desensitization through media, television, and movies, where violence is like an accepted thing, and blood isn't as scary. Guns aren't as scary when it is to somebody who's a quote-unquote bad guy, you think is a bad guy. And also, another part to my point, there was an executive order that Obama wrote back in his presidency, and it quietly allowed propaganda of the media. And I feel like that has a lot to do with what we've seen definitely in the past, like, 15 years, with legacy media totally, totally.
0: The legacy media is no longer legacy media. It's pure, as I would describe it, scumbag media. It's propaganda. It's just straight propaganda. And look, I've worked in this industry for, gosh, since I started when I was 13 years old, which is insane. When I got my first show, technically when I was 12, since I was 12, I'm 45 now. I have witnessed this propaganda. I have watched how it's changed. I've watched how the news is no longer actually news. Right? Like, the news is not the news anymore. The news, what it is, it is propaganda in your face. And we've seen how they won't report on certain stories. And they'll run other stories as propaganda for days and weeks and months to make sure that it has an impact. They're basically, hey, do the story and then take the polls. Do the story and then take the polls. And if the polls say it's working, keep going, keep going, keep going. That's what they do.
1: Yeah, and it's completely changed so many people, like, to be violent, to hate people that don't agree with them, and they can't even have a I can't have a conversation with my mom. She, it's like the Fembots on Austin Powers. She just loses her mind, and it's so sad to see. Because when I was, I graduated in high school in 2006, and my first election was Obama, and of course I voted. I was a libertarian, loved Ron Paul, wanted Ron Paul. Constitutionalist all the way, I was firsthand Obama, and later on I tried Gary Johnson. When he said something, the bombing of Syria was a big deal. My father is Syrian, so the bombing that Obama was doing was totally outrageous. And Gary Johnson was asked when he was going to run for president, what do you think of the bombings in Aleppo? And he's like, where's Aleppo? That was it. Just floored me, shocked me. I like pretty much didn't vote for the next couple rounds. Hillary, Donald did not vote in 2016. And my mom got in the car when I was listening to her rush one time. She's like, "Who are you?" I changed my mind because you see, by working and being in this, like, in the economy, living as an adult, it changes you. But these people that are overeducated in the college, we're forced down our throats to do these things, and it takes us away from spirituality, from each other. It separates us with education, with all these beliefs. It's got into everybody's heads. You hate each other because they can't agree. The dialogue is dead.
0: Yeah. There's no civil debate anymore with those on the left. And look, the poll numbers show it. Yeah. We lose an election, we just kill you. That's, I don't know any other way to put it, and I appreciate the phone call. 1-800-474-9732, 1-800-474-9732. Scott, you're on the PatriotMobile.com phone lines. Nice to have you with us. Hello. How are you?
2: Yes, been great. You're talking about, like, this, all the Democrats and those odd, obtuse attitudes and ideas they have and stuff like that.
0: Wait, say that again? Say that again?
2: The obtuse ideas, they're wanting to actually do things to the president that, go to the real extreme and all that kind of thing. You hear a lot about that.
0: Yeah.
2: Like the guy, he got it in the ear and stuff like that. And, a long time ago, I was in the Army in a special group, and so we looked at that kind of thing, like how they send their, they can send a lot of people over here that are just, you know, at different ages that are capable of those kind of activities. They're trained for it from in the foreign country.
0: Yeah.
2: And they actually, I believe we actually have people that are trained to go over there too, other foreign countries. And so,
0: but this is coming from within now. This is not foreign. This is coming from within.
2: But see, that's the thing about it is they send, you don't realize who they are, how they got here, when they got here. They can send enough, and they're trained from, I mean, like an early age, like a infant, not infant, but a child age of what they're going to do. And they sent, and then if they can get them over, but of course, a lot of these people, though, they're not a specific nationality, though, are they? They're mostly.
0: No, look, this is 65 million Americans who are now saying that they believe that you should be able to assassinate the president of the United States of America if you don't like Donald Trump. That's what they're saying. 1-800-474-9732. 1-800-474-9732. It's the Ben Ferguson Show. More after that.
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0: All right, welcome back. It is the Ben Ferguson Show. It is nice to have you with us. 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I want to get your thoughts, your reaction to really the shocking news now. That 44% of self-identified Democrats say they support the use of force to prevent President Donald Trump from being the president of the United States of America. You're talking about 65 million Americans who now believe in political violence as a way to getting their way. 65 million American adults, not children, adults, folks, adults. 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Let's get your thoughts in here, see what you think about this. Let me go to Paul. Thanks for waiting. You're on the Ben Ferguson Show. It's nice to have you with us. Hi, Paul.
19: Thanks for calling on me. I appreciate that, Ben.
0: Absolutely. Go ahead.
19: Okay, I was going to say that Netanyahu and Trump did a bang-up job. The one thing that really stuck out, of course, everybody made the big deal about was annihilation. And I think it was overblown, but I think it got the message across to the Iranians because they decided to come back and give a BS treaty, basically, to get going on. And Trump read right through it. It was obvious to him, and it's pretty obvious to anybody that's watched this closely. If that's just an out for them to be able to continue to make ballistic missiles and all the rockets that their proxies can use. And so I would say that Trump is a once-in-a-lifetime type of person to be a president for us. Everybody should be darn lucky when they lay their head on the pillow tonight that he is. He's no nonsense. You got stick-to-itiveness. When he starts something, he sticks to it. And, you know, having Netanyahu there as the leader of the Israelis, I think goes a long way to help us no matter where we turn. And I think it showed, by the way, China was involved in the process that they were involved with Trump.
0: Yeah.
19: And I'm grateful that he's my president and, you know, I'll follow him wherever he wants me to go.
0: Well, look, I still think there's a core base that believes like you do, and I think there's others that don't pay as much attention, and they get frustrated on one thing, and they fixate on it, and then they're willing to fall for anything, including socialism. Socialism right now is at the highest level it's ever been in my lifetime in the U.S., the people that are in favor of socialism. Yeah. And some of it comes down to laziness, right? I think that's part of what we do need to talk about is the laziness aspect of this. There's a lot of people that just say, hey, look, I want to hate everybody else. And if I vote for this guy, he's going to make my life easier by giving me free stuff. And then I don't have to work hard. That's a laziness play. It's another way of describing it is it's called buying votes. And socialism has a great success rate of buying votes early on and then controlling those voters moving forward after that.
19: Well, they buy the whole scenario that everything's free. Well, they run out of money, and then who do they take? The ones that voted for them.
0: Yeah.
19: It's kind of that simple.
0: Yeah.
19: They say, oh, well, I guess that was a long move. But you can't convince them of it. 200 million dead people, civilians, in these communist countries. That's proof to me.
0: Yeah. I agree with you there, and I appreciate the phone call. Thank you, sir. It's good to talk to you. 1-800-474-9732. 1-800-474-9732. I said earlier, and I'm going to play this for you. This was on ABC. About the midterms. And I'm just going to play this for you real quick because I think it's important that you hear it, okay? This is, again, coming from ABC News. Listen.
20: That is that only 34% of people think the Democratic Party cares about people like them. What does that tell you? What do you do about it? If people just aren't feeling it from the Democrats, if you're sort of a default or people stay away from the race.
21: Well, I'll tell you what I'm doing about it. I've been traveling across the country basically nonstop for the last 6 months. I've been in New Hampshire, in Ohio, Kansas, Missouri, Iowa, Georgia, South Carolina, meeting with people. I've also been all over Arizona. I was just up on the Navajo Nation a couple weeks ago for the Navajo Parade, and just talking to people and trying to understand their challenges in their homes, in their schools, in their communities.
0: I mean, you hear that. That's what they've got to offer right now. You've got Mondani saying the success of Democratic Socialists in New York will absolutely translate on a national level to other states. He might be right, by the way, because this is where the country seems to be going, and certainly on the left.
22: The thing is, other Democrats are concerned. Not everybody believes that America is ready on a national level to necessarily elect people who are on the left. And will it translate on a national level? And will the midterms not just be a referendum on Trump, but a referendum on the Democratic Socialists of America?
23: I think this will absolutely translate on a national level. And the reason that I believe that is, while we are an exceptional city, as the greatest city in the world, we also know that the struggles that New Yorkers are facing are the struggles that working class Americans are facing across the country. I often say that there's only one majority.
0: But let me just pause there. This is the guy who won New York City mayor. Don't ever forget that. And he's telling you it's coming to your city. You might want to listen to him because there's a real chance it actually could. I'll see you on the podcast all week long. Don't forget to download the Ben Ferguson podcast.
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6: A man and woman are recovering in the hospital from stab wounds. Miami police say it's linked to a domestic violence call they received Saturday. Fire rescue officials say the woman was injured with a box cutter, but the man's injuries were not disclosed. No word on any charges pending. The arrests of two men in Palm Beach County may solve a seven-year murder. Riviera Beach Police Major Stephen Thomas telling CBS 12 News the North Palm Beach Police cold case investigators identified Damian King and Robert Petway as suspects in the shooting death of Kevin Ulysses in 2019.
26: It's moments like this where persistence and collaboration kind of really pays off.
6: Both men are jailed without bond. An Orange County construction worker recovering from a 15-foot fall off the ladder into a hopper for pouring concrete. Winter Garden Fire Chief Jose Gainza telling Fox 35 News the 45-minute rescue was delicate.
27: It takes time to secure the patient appropriately to the devices and tools that we use to be able to get them out.
6: He says the worker suffered a leg injury. The growing Flock AI camera surveillance network is being studied by Congress. Testifying before U.S. Senate Judiciary Subcommittee, musician and cybersecurity expert Ben Jordan doesn't blame Flock.
28: To be fair, and to be completely frank, nobody required them to have government-grade security. Law enforcement infrastructure has been using Flock for 9 years without any form of cybersecurity regulation or requirement.
6: Jordan says he tested some Flock camera files and was able to read the cell phone screen of a person walking by a camera a week earlier. The governor claiming Florida leads the nation when it comes to election security. During an announcement about 20 people facing election fraud charges, the governor says he'd also be forming the Association of State and Local Election Officials. It will include those officials from other places.
29: We want to work with other states to make sure that it's not just Florida upholding election integrity, that is other states as well.
6: The association aimed at restoring public trust in our electoral system and will be led by Florida Secretary of State Cord Byrd. With Florida's News, I'm Kim Batyler.
30: It's Ryan.
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32: And don't forget, there is ongoing construction affecting lanes on the highways and roads of Tampa Bay, including both north and south of I-275 between 38th Avenue North and 4th Street. That's long-term construction there, as well as the ramp from 54th Avenue North westbound towards I-275. And taking a look in Hillsboro, I-275 southbound towards eastbound lanes of I-4, as well as 301 both north and southbound between Bloomingdale Avenue and Dr. King Boulevard. I'm Brian Black, News Radio WFLA.
33: I'm Justin Mosley, here with your Max Defender 8 forecast. Our beautiful weather continues for tonight, with overnight lows settling into the upper 60s for the Bay Area. As we all get back in the swing of things for the work week ahead, expect a mixture of sun and clouds and low humidity that will continue at least for one more day. High temperatures are right around 90 degrees. Moisture returns for the middle part of the work week, leading to showers and thunderstorms for Wednesday, Thursday, and Friday. That is your weather forecast. I'm Max Defender 8 meteorologist, Justin Mosley.
34: Deal with Iran. I'm Kathleen Maloney, Fox News. President Trump reveals he rejected the Iranian ceasefire proposal. Fox's Alexandria Hoff at the White House.
35: The Iranian side argues that the requests in the latest proposal were included in the previous memorandum of understanding, just broken down in stages over 7 days. The MOU had fallen apart back in July due to vague language on Iran's nuclear future and disagreements over shipping lanes. The country's foreign minister, though, he was asked about trust between the two nations. Here's what he had to say.
36: Well, we trust ourselves. We are ready for diplomacy.
7: We are ready for war at the same time.
35: Well, Axios is reporting that negotiations are set for once again to take place this week.
34: The president is standing by his assertion that Iran must not have a nuclear weapon. He also promised lower gas prices after the midterm elections. UK police arrested five men near an air base used by the United States, suspected of preparing a terrorist act. Police say three suspicious trucks appeared to be heading toward the Royal Air Force Fairford Base early Sunday. Authorities are investigating an Iran link as one possibility. Two Ole Miss students found dead. Police found Creighton at both scenes.
8: Officials say the toxicology reports for 18-year-old Aiden Hamilton and 20-year-old Robert Strang could be ready as early as the start of this upcoming school week. But investigators are still not confirming whether the drug was a factor in either of these deaths. Kratom is not FDA approved and illegal in many states, but it has been banned in Oxford for years. On Friday, Oxford police revealed two people were arrested during an investigation into a nearby tobacco store where members of the county's narcotics unit reportedly found more than 500 units of kratom.
34: Fox's Natalie Chuck. 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

0: House and the Senate. And we saw what happened for 4 years of Joe Biden, the ruination of our southern border, 20 million illegals pouring into the country. Inflation over those 4 years was 21%. Under Donald Trump, it's about 5%. So inflationary costs have gone up 26%, about 80% of it because of the policies of Kamala Harris and Joe Biden, not because of the policies of Donald Trump and J.D. Vance. It's because the Democrats. And what happens when the Democratic Socialists, as you know, right now, are in charge of the modern Democratic Party? It is a unmitigated disaster. The Democratic Socialists, on August the 10th of 2026, issued a message commemorating the 100 years of Fidel Castro and what he did for Cuba. And they issued a proclamation complimenting Fidel Castro, who's dead, and his brother Raul, who's under a federal indictment, and the other so-called communist in Cuba. So the DSA is complimenting the Cuban Communist Revolution, the anti-imperialist struggle, they call it, and self-determination of the Cuban people. They can't turn lights on, have no economy, have no public school system. They have no hospitals. They have no commerce. And that's where the Democratic Party is exactly today. In fact, much like trying to sell something on the commercial networks, it could get worse. I'm looking at a story here that was written in the New York Post by Jordan Sokolow. And he talked about assassinations, military coups, and other horrors Democrats like. I read the story. It says, among other things, that about 60% of Democratic respondents say they would feel positive if the military took over Washington in a military junta or a coup, removing Donald Trump and seizing control of the federal government. Let me say that again to you. About 60%, 59% to be exact, of Democrats would feel positive about our military seizing control of the American government. It's like, what? You can only imagine. To me, that would be impossible, but it would crash the American economy. We wouldn't be the reserve currency anymore. There'd be blood running in the streets. It would be awful. But the Democrats say that is preferable to Donald Trump being the president for the next 2 years. 55% said they would feel good if the president, Donald Trump, would die peacefully in his sleep. So either oust him by generals like Raising Cain, and I guess Pete Hegseth would have to be involved unless he was shot in the head by some army officer. That's what the Democrats believe. And that more than half say they want the president to die. 87% want him impeached or removed from office under the 25th Amendment. It's like, what are we talking about here? This is the modern Democratic Party that is going to go to the polls in about six weeks, and you're going to be asked to vote for them. And on top of that, the Democratic Socialists that hold numerous offices in America that are now praising Fidel Castro. Open borders, no police, no Department of War, Department of Defense, guaranteed income to all, free food, free education, free medical, and free utilities. The Democratic Socialists of America, they don't like capitalism whatsoever. That's who the modern Democratic Party is today, including more than half say they have a positive view of socialism, which is the second cousin to communism. It's a positive view. Put it all together. Charlie Kirk is murdered. We celebrated, in a sense, the contributions he made to America in his first 31 years of life. And most Democrats did not care whatsoever that the apostle of peace, Charlie Kirk, would be murdered. You also might recall that when the healthcare executive was shot in the back by Luigi, Brian Thompson, remember that? United Healthcare. Hundreds of Democrats would stand outside the New York courtroom praising the activities of Luigi Mangione, who admitted he was a cold-blooded murderer. Democrats, Then you have the Democrats praising the murder of children, not just in the womb. About a million, about 3,000 a day are killed. They don't make it out of the womb. Lindsey Clancy murders, strangles her three little precious babies, plans the murder, and you have hundreds of women in their silly pink outfits standing outside the Plymouth Superior Court of Judge William Sullivan, praising Lindsey Clancy and blaming her innocent husband. Do you think we got a problem with Democrats? I would hope so. The majority of Democrats would say it's okay to have a military coup, and that would take over the American government. They want Trump dead by any means necessary. And something like 25 to 35% would not have a problem if he was assassinated. Those are Democrats who are praising Fidel Castro. You can't make this stuff up. That's where we are. So I would also would note that after the General Assembly, Antonio Guterres, he's the fat, repulsive Secretary General of the UN, he claims he's never seen the scale of killing as in Gaza. Now, Israel does everything in its power to eliminate Hamas from their 40 miles of tunnels under Gaza so as not to take civilian lives. And this army of terrorists, the Hamas killers, will always put themselves in harm's way underneath hospitals and apartment buildings just to help the Secretary General. The Hamas says there were 70,000 Gazans killed, including a high percentage of Hamas fighters, etc. So to give you some numbers, the Ukraine war has produced about a million dead, a million between Russia and the Ukraine. And that goes on. Around Assad, Syria, the number given there is 600,000. I'm helping the Secretary General understand what that means. 200,000 died in the Horn of Africa. And 100,000 Christians have been beheaded, raped, and murdered in Nigeria. So the Secretary General of the UN wants to make as worse as possible the people of Israel who defend themselves against repeated attacks. And the one October the 7th is one that will live in infamy because a couple thousand Israeli civilians were butchered, beheaded, raped, and murdered by Hamas fighters who took, a couple hundred hostages back into the tunnels and murdered many there. But the Secretary General doesn't understand what's happening, shall we say, in the Ukraine war or in Syria or in the Horn of Africa or Nigeria. It is really unbelievable. Well, let's continue. I want to get your sense as to where the election is at this point, because the experts are saying, I watched Charlie Cook on one of the programs this morning, might have been Meet the Depressed, I'm not sure, talking about 20 to 30 Democrats in the House and a Senate, which is going to be 50, 49, 51, 49, 48, whatever that might be, very close. And you want to put those individuals in the Democratic Party once again in charge. We've gone down that route with Joe Biden and Kamala Harris, and look what it got us. And Kamala Harris promised in 2024 on The View, which should be taken off the air, that's a different issue, that she would continue all the policies of Joe Biden. So where would we be 2 years into the presidency of Kamala Harris continuing the same policies? We can't survive. It's over. Now, the Democrats want the military to take control of Washington in a military junta and a coup and rule as long as it's not Donald Trump. That's where we are. Get your opinion where we are and where we go from here. We have five lines open at this point. Danny, we have a call from Oklahoma, 866-647-7337. Bill Cunningham, the great American, with you and all great Americans, every Sunday night.
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0: Well, let's continue, and we're going to play later some of the remarks of Bill Maher on CNN. Bill Maher is having more lucid thoughts than he's ever had. He's making sense. And so he is a traditional liberal Democrat who can't put up with the status of the modern Democrat Party and what's happening. And he's invited Dr. Abdul to come on, which I think would be great, because you have to spend quite a bit of time and energy hiding from the American people who you truly are. And Dr. Abdul, who's not a doctor, has a lot of hiding to do. Much like Dr. Amy Fauci, I call her, Dr. Amy Acton, running for the governorship in my home state of Ohio, in which case she has basically been the most unqualified person ever to run for a governorship anywhere in the country. But no problem with that, because after all, she's a female. She's not covered the way that other Democrats have been covered. And so if you live in Louisiana, if you're in Las Vegas, if you're in Oregon, if you're in Iowa and Ohio, we're being inundated with commercials. And it's amazing how Democrats must lie about their real beliefs, because the truth won't get them elected. And so if you're a senator or have been a senator, like Senator Sherrod Brown in office for about 50 years, you have to hide who you truly are and act as if that somehow John Eustis, the present senator, is somehow responsible for rising fuel prices. What would happen if the Democratic policies were installed fully? What would be the cost of gasoline and diesel at that point? Throw on top of that the price of health care. What would it be if Bernie Sanders was in charge of health care or Sherrod Brown? What would that be? Or Gavin Newsom? Are you kidding me? So they have to hide who they are and criticize who's in office, because if you understand what their real policies are, what they're predicting, what happened if they get elected, it would be much worse. You think it's bad now? Double the price of gasoline, double the price of diesel, which is what the Democrats want. They want it because of the Green New Deal, wants to make sure you don't use fossil fuels at all and rely upon batteries and windmills. That's what they want. It's kind of rich and hypocritical for Democrats to complain about high fuel expenses when their policies caused it in the first place. Let's continue with more. Your calls are next. 866-647-7337. Bill Cunningham, the great American, with you and all great Americans every Sunday night.
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14: A 7-year murder case may be solved with the arrests of two men in Palm Beach County. Riviera Beach Police Major Stephen Thomas credits the North Palm Beach cold case investigators for the arrest of Damian King and Robert Petway, who are suspects in the shooting death of Kevin Ulysses in 2019.
15: We put all our efforts into solving that crime, or really not having much to go on at the time.
14: Thomas tells CBS 12 News patience and collaboration paid off. Both men are jailed without bond. Three doctors may determine whether a 74-year-old death row inmate is executed October 13th. The governor has appointed them to examine William Thompson October 1st for dementia. Thompson, set to be executed for the 1976 murder, kidnapping, and rape of 23-year-old Sally Ivester in North Miami Beach. Anti-execution advocate Grace Hanna says Thompson should not be put to death.
16: He was discharged from the hospital the day before the governor signed his death warrant, and on top of that, he has dementia.
14: The governor has issued a temporary stay of execution. With Florida's News, I'm Kim Battaglia.
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21: And don't forget, there is ongoing construction affecting lanes on the highways and roads of Tampa Bay, including both north and south of I-275 between 38th Avenue North and 4th Street. That's long-term construction there, as well as the ramp from 54th Avenue North westbound towards I-275. And taking a look in Hillsboro, I-275 southbound towards eastbound lanes of I-4, as well as 301 both north and southbound between Bloomingdale Avenue and Dr. King Boulevard. I'm Brian Black, News Radio WFLA.
22: I'm Justin Mosley, here with your Max Defender 8 forecast. Our beautiful weather continues for tonight, with overnight lows settling into the upper 60s for the Bay Area. As we all get back in the swing of things for the work week ahead, expect a mixture of sun and clouds and low humidity that will continue at least for one more day. High temperatures are right around 90 degrees. Moisture returns for the middle part of the work week, leading to showers and thunderstorms for Wednesday, Thursday, and Friday. That is your weather forecast. I'm Max Defender 8 meteorologist, Justin Mosley.
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0: to say, we can't live like this anymore. In the city of Chicago, that exists for the teachers union. The charter schools are well documented years of campaigning against them. But when you take a kid out of the Chicago or Cincinnati or Los Angeles, Denver public schools, use a voucher to put them into a charter school or a Catholic school, guess what? They flourish. These black kids flourish. And your history is such, you have a great saying on your website, the kid who refused to quit. And you could have fallen into the abyss, but you refused to quit. But how many black folks out there are like Kevin Jackson? How many are there?
1: Well, I think there are more than people think, because we're easy to create. In the old days, you just challenged the black guy. You know, that's it. You're like, you can't do it. And we were like, yeah, we can, because we were taught to overcome. Now, they've been breeding that out of us, you know, with this whole Democrat leftist ideology. But that still exists in the black community. But I want to go back to something that I think is a bigger piece of this picture, Bill. And it has to do with you saying, oh, well, there are people that, you know, look at Trump and they, you know, they're saying, oh, this is the polling is low and all this. I'm going to push back on that. And here's why. One, tell me which party has the most money right now, Bill.
0: Oh, almost 3-1 Republicans.
1: Yeah. And you know what you said? You went, oh, because you're like, oh, it's not even a question.
0: No.
1: Well, ask yourself, why is it that you can go, oh, well, let me give you the answer. One, they don't have the money, because I said it earlier. It's been cut off. So here's the question. If the money's been cut off and Act Blue is under, you know, they all took the fifth when they got questioned, well, the Republicans have a thing called WinRed. WinRed hasn't been questioned. Well, the Republicans are raising money through WinRed, and they're getting all this money coming in. I'll ask a series of questions, and the audience, you go with me on this. Who's the leader of the Republican Party? I'm going to answer for you.
0: Donald Trump.
1: Yeah, exactly. Donald Trump. Everybody answering because they say Donald Trump. Bill, who's the leader of the Democrats?
0: Well, you got Chevalier, you got Dr. Abdul, you got Mamdani,
1: AOC.
0: Chevalier, to the left of all them. Yeah, I don't know.
1: Here's what's funny. Nobody says Barack Obama. I've asked many people this. Who's the leader of the Democratic Party? Let's go in order. Nobody says former President Joe Biden. Nobody says Kamala Harris. Nobody says Barack Obama. Nobody says Bill Clinton, Hillary Clinton, Pelosi, Schumer. None of the old guard. None of those people. And Barack Obama is still out doing his thing. You got Kamala Harris on a book tour. And we're bringing up people like AOC, Mamdani, and El Sayed, and people like that. And nobody believes it. Right. So you got a leaderless party, but we know who our leader is. Now, I'll ask you this question. Is there a Republican on the planet who wouldn't take Donald Trump's fundraising or ask him to come to do an event that would bring more people to anything you do? Is there a place on the planet where Donald Trump couldn't increase your audience?
0: I think any Republican would love to have the Donald come to town because of publicity, because he gets the base fired up and he brings a lot of money. He's got like $800 million ready to go. And the answer is I'd say 90% of the time, Trump could be invited almost anywhere.
1: Exactly. So, look, you know who we didn't mention when we were talking about candidates? We didn't mention Gavin Newsom. We didn't mention Beshear in Kentucky. We didn't mention the guy up in Pennsylvania, the Jewish guy.
0: Shapiro.
1: Who is it? Shapiro. We didn't mention any of these people. Now, Gavin Newsom was the – when you said who leads the Democratic Party, Gavin Newsom. He's going to run Gavin Newsom.
0: Oh.
1: We don't talk about him.
0: Oh.
1: So here's my point. If Donald Trump is so unpopular, why does everybody want him? Why is he a fundraising phenom? Why do the Republicans have more money than the Democrats? Why is El Sayed cheating, saying, hey, look, I got more social media than I really have? Why did we determine that AOC's got nothing but bot traffic on her Twitter feed? And I could go down the list. Joe Biden's the most popular guy. Kamala Harris raised more money in the first 6 hours than the Democrats
0: right.
1: did when they, you know, we got all these statistics. We got all these things telling us how bad it is for the Republicans. Oh, you're going to lose this race. Rico's winning here. This guy's winning here. And what I'm telling you, it's all kabuki theater. Donald Trump is super popular. I get it. We're paying more money for gasoline and gas. We all understand. It ain't his fault. We know that the war needs to happen, and Iran's getting choked out. We watched Donald Trump go act like a boss at the UN and say, you're never going to have sovereignty over America. He doesn't mince words. He doesn't lie to you. He tells you exactly what he feels. And despite everything that people are telling you. They believe in the guy that will stand in front of you and own it. And that is why we're going to kick their bony butts in the midterms.
0: I'd love to have you on because you're so optimistic and trusting the American people. I want to get you on. The election's November the 3rd. Of course, many elections are taking place right now because of the ridiculous aspects of early voting. On the 4th or the 5th, when we know the result of the election, I watched Harry Enten a couple of days ago on CNN. He has more lucid moments than many. And right now, he has, at this point, the Republicans keeping control of the Senate, losing about 10 seats in the House, which I think right now the Republicans would take to keep at least one House. And the issue is this one, to me, Kevin Jackson, is that if the policy prescriptions, if the remedies of the Democrats when it comes to energy, when it comes to gasoline, when it comes to diesel would be imposed upon us. I'll ask you a question. You're firing questions at me. Let's say the Democrats get completely in charge and they get rid of the pipelines, get rid of the storage tanks, get rid of the refineries, get rid of coal, get rid of nuclear. Would that have a positive or a negative effect on the rise of energy prices? I would say the answer is, if you take the Democrats at their word and say, this is what we want to do with windmills and solar panels, the Democrats, their policies would make it much worse than it is today. Is that true?
1: Look, certainly. There's nothing that the Democrats have proposed that makes any common sense you would do. It's like saying, hey, you have a child. Who should control your child, the government or you? The Democrats say the government. I think 90% of people would go, you control your children, right? But the and you know, I figured it out, Bill. The Democrats deal with everything based on worst-case scenario. So when they say the government should control your child, it's because they're terrible parents. So they say, I'm a bad parent. I wouldn't want me controlling my child. I better let the government. Now, the average conservative goes, I know how to control my child. I know how to raise a child. So I certainly don't want the government involved. It really becomes that level of perspective. So when you look at energy policy, Democrats, they look at it from a perspective that we don't even understand. I don't know where they come out of, what planet they come from, because we all know that we need fossil fuels. We need a balanced energy policy that allows for continued development in energy. And that's what we've done. Elon Musk is a perfect example, looking at battery technology and storage capacities and things like this. Listen to that man have a conversation about lithium ions and how, you know, they accumulate. It's absolutely PhD level fascination. And none of this stuff was being discussed because the people that like chaos, that just want to have us fighting each other, the Democrats, that's we don't look to solve problems. And the beauty of having sort of the Democrats say we got these two presidents, at least they did at one point. The beauty of having a pragmatist like Trump that just attacks problems, and Elon Musk, who absolutely destroys any argument against capitalism, the private partner, private-public partnership between government, et cetera. Those two guys are revolutionizing politics, and they're not even in a cabal to do it. It just happens that Elon believes in President Trump, and he got his wings clipped, and he understands that money doesn't make popularity. So this is what we're looking at. So when you look at the policies of Democrats with education and all the things that you just mentioned in energy, everything they propose is idiotic. It doesn't matter whether it's sexualization of children, releasing criminals into the streets, not letting us declare illegals, criminals, because they don't want to deport them even after they've raped or driven a car into somebody or killed somebody. Show me. I ask everybody that listens to my voice that's going, I don't believe you. Okay, give me a policy that the Democrats have that you love. Did you go, oh, this, I love this policy, and make it make sense to the average individual? Just tell me one. You got an education system that doesn't educate. It indoctrinates. And you know who's the worst benefactors? Minorities.
0: Right.
1: So you claim you want to help them, but black kids can't read. They're graduating them like they pride themselves on graduating them. And then they write rules that say, you know what? You don't even need to be able to read anymore to when you graduate. Just come here and feel good, smile on the face. We'll give you a diploma, put you into the world where you can't perform, and then blame the world.
0: Yep. I mean, well, they're creating more voters by doing so, and those who do vote. But as you said earlier, Kevin Jackson, I think black folks have to lead America out of this morass we find in our major cities, Well, Kevin, up against the clock, got to go. KevinJacksonNetwork.com. It's all right there. I love your stuff. The kid who refused to quit, that's Kevin Jackson. Kevin Jackson, we'll get you back on as soon as we're available, and I want to get you on after the election to talk about the results. And Kevin Jackson, you're a great American, and thanks for coming on the Bill Cunningham Show. Thank you.
1: My pleasure, Billy.
0: God bless you. Let's continue with more.
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0: Nolan Wells and Benjamin Crump, who is looking as much as hard as possible for money reasons to find that the so-called white friends of Nolan Wells actually participated in his death, which would be a damnable lie. It's not true. And I'm glad those three friends of Nolan Wells have lawyered up to go after the Benjamin Crumps and the Al Sharptons of this world. Now, I guess no one can put up with the fact that a teenage boy maybe accidentally drowned, and that's what happened. Now, let's continue with more. Coming up next is Senator Rand Paul of the great state of Kentucky. Hopefully he'll be the senior senator in Kentucky sometime soon, because Mitch McConnell simply must go. Let's continue with more. And by the way, say a prayer if you can for the innocent children killed all over the world called abortion. Bill Cunningham with you every Sunday night.
16: 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Guaranteed human.
17: Florida is still awaiting a second federal reimbursement check for the $608 million cost of running the since-closed migrant internment camp in the Everglades. The state received one payment of $58 million in May, and the governor assured taxpayers in June the rest was coming.
18: We will get reimbursed, but it's not like if we don't get reimbursed everything next week that somehow the state is going to suffer fiscally. We won't. I mean, we have going what we need.
17: He blames bureaucracy for bogging down the reimbursements. More than $100,000 in gasoline gift cards given away to some drivers in Broward County over the weekend. Tamarack Commission Dr. Keisha Daniels telling NBC 6 News the residents are in dire straits.
19: This program came about because the people have been complaining, you know, they can't afford food, they can't afford gas. Everybody know the gas prices are ridiculous.
17: She says the money for the gas cards was raised from local businesses and developers. A food giveaway is scheduled for next week. With Florida's News, I'm Kimba Tyler.
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24: And don't forget, there is ongoing construction affecting lanes on the highways and roads of Tampa Bay, including both north and south of I-275 between 38th Avenue North and 4th Street. That's long-term construction there, as well as the ramp from 54th Avenue North westbound towards I-275. And taking a look in Hillsboro, I-275 southbound towards eastbound lanes of I-4, as well as 301 both north and southbound between Bloomingdale Avenue and Dr. King Boulevard. I'm Brian Black, News Radio WFLA.
25: I'm Justin Mosley, here with your Max Defender 8 forecast. Our beautiful weather continues for tonight, with overnight lows settling into the upper 60s for the Bay Area. As we all get back in the swing of things for the work week ahead, expect a mixture of sun and clouds and low humidity that will continue at least for one more day. High temperatures are right around 90 degrees. Moisture returns for the middle part of the work week, leading to showers and thunderstorms for Wednesday, Thursday, and Friday. That is your weather forecast. I'm Max Defender 8 meteorologist, Justin Mosley.
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0: million. And that's a huge number. You can't hold individual rights in almost any Muslim society in the Middle East. There's no such a thing as freedom of speech, freedom of the press, freedom of assembly, women's equal rights. Videos have been smuggled out of Iran in which large numbers of females are raped thousands of times and then hung in the public square for not wearing a burqa. There's examples of men who want to fight the regime that are literally skinned alive and beaten and then hung upside down to be murdered in Iran. And this is happening every day. And so it's been going on not for a day, a week, a month, or 6 months. Hell, it's been going on for 47 years. And at this point, I don't know why the world itself doesn't say this cannot stand, because if they stay in power, whether it takes a month, a year, 5 years, 10 years, the philosophy remains, and they will, if they desire, down the road, get a nuclear weapon and use it. Do you believe, unlike other despotic powers like North Korea or China or Pakistan, though, and Russia that has these, have the nukes, that actually Iran, given enough time, would actually use a nuclear weapon against Israel or against America and the harbor of New York setting off a nuclear weapon? Would they do that?
1: They would do it as quickly as they could get the weapon. And that's why it needs to be stopped. And the only way to stop this regime from getting the nuclear weapon is to bring an end to the regime. And the people themselves have actually suffered for 73 years now because of the Shah. And there was a point in 1979, it looked like freedom was coming to the country. And then Khomeini came back and hijacked that democratic movement and then took it right back into terror. As a matter of fact, even before he arose, the Shah was not a good person. Huh. And now his son, Baby Pahlavi, is trying to say he's the solution. I've gone through his plan of action. It's 168 pages. The first two chapters reads like Adolf Hitler's Enabling Act. He is not the way ahead. It's got to be the Iranian people. And next week, we do have a meeting. There's several of us. And we're going to meet in D.C. with the Iranian resistance, and we're going to go through several issues that they need to work on so they can present themselves to President Trump and even Benjamin Netanyahu and say, we need your help. Let's get rid of this regime for the good of the people of Iran, for the good of the people of the world.
0: To my right, I put up in Wikipedia, which I trust about half the time, a number of Islamic attacks in the past 50 years. 98% of terrorism in the world is caused by radical Muslims. 98%. There aren't a bunch of marauding Methodists. There's not a bunch of killing Catholic priests out there advocating the murder of others. There is a bunch of YouTube videos making the rounds out of Dearborn, Michigan, of literally religious leaders in a mosque with weapons in his hand talking about killing the infidel. And that was not in Tehran. That's in Dearborn, Michigan. About 3 weeks ago, when Zohran Mamdani was signing a proclamation, he handed the pen to a supporter of Al-Qaeda. If somebody had told me 25 years after the fact that in New York City, Muslim Islamist extremists would be freely elected the mayor, I wouldn't have believed it. If somebody had told me that Michigan, which Trump won twice, has Dr. Abdul, who's not a doctor, leading to become a U.S. senator, I wouldn't have believed it. And I see column after column about we will never forget. And yep. 25 years after 9/11, the ideology that struck us is winning. And it's winning at the ballot box. Many of these so-called leaders in the Islamic world say, not by bullets, but by ballots and babies, we will win. You know what I'm saying?
1: No, I know exactly what you're saying. Look at the damage that's already been done in England, where they've taken to the streets, rioting and disrupting some of the greatest historical shrines of the United Kingdom. And it's a problem that needs to be addressed. And what it's going to take is the Democrats and the Republicans, the moderates and the conservatives, and even the liberal Democrats to unite and say, we need to settle our differences later. We need to reclaim our country now.
0: It happened in 9/11. Even Nancy Pelosi and Hillary Clinton stood with George Bush. And we stood together for 3 or 4 years saying, obviously, they cannot win. And I, 25 years later, they're winning because the Democratic Party has joined with Islamic extremists and Democratic Socialists of America to form a brand new Democratic Party. In fact, Chuck Schumer, who has said repeatedly, quote, "I'm the guardian of Israel," quote unquote, Chuck Schumer, the top Democratic lawmaker in the Senate, a Jew himself. He's not the guardian of Israel. He's hooked up with people like Dr. Abdul to give him money. And Dr. Abdul has said repeatedly that he wants Sharia law inside Michigan, and he considers Hamas not to be a terrorist group. And so how does Chuck Schumer, Democrat, maybe the most prominent Democrat in America, a Jew himself, talks about, "I'm the guardian of Israel"? How can he give millions of dollars to Dr. Abdul to get elected and stands with Mamdani in New York City? Can you explain that one to me?
1: Total hypocrisy. The one person I always looked at as the defender of Israel was a good friend of mine, and that was Joe Lieberman. And Joe was very well-balanced, and he was a very dedicated member of the Jewish community. And I've lost track of how many times that Joe and I were able to sit together. One time, he asked me to put together a dinner at the Iranian Resistance Conference in Paris. And Joe says, "Put together a dinner with the American team." And I said, "Yeah, I can do that." Ironically, at the table, we were almost all Republicans. And yet Joe fit in so well. And I asked him one day, I said, "What happened to America? I remember when you and Dick Cheney debated for vice president. You did it with such maturity and dignity. What happened to our country?" And the truth of the matter is, we need to stop fighting among ourselves and recognize the Democrats and the Republicans. The future of the country is our ultimate goal. So let's stop having these little annoyances get between them and turned into big issues and deal with the extremists united and not let them run rampant.
0: You know, we were united 25 years ago as one people to fight a terrible injustice and a terror. Now our school children are being taught right now in their materials that 9/11 was caused by us. We were unfair. We were Islamophobic. And that what happened on 9/11 and at the Pentagon and in Pennsylvania was something that we deserved. And that's what's being taught in the public school system. When I see Waters World, Jesse Waters sending out Johnny into New York City to talk about what happened on 9/11, who did what to who, the great majority of individuals in their 20s and 30s have no idea what happened. They don't understand it. And this is the most, supposedly, the number one nation in the world for spending money on public education. We're supposed to have access to all the great information, and voters today have no clue what happened 25 years ago. It's almost like it didn't happen. And the other thing is, the Democratic Party is united by one thought, and that is hatred of Donald Trump. You can be a liberal Democrat, a DSA member, a communist, or an Islamic extremist. They're all united against Donald Trump. And they're united. The rest of us are not. And I don't see any way in the world, Colonel Wes Martin, in the future where the Democratic Party is going to unite with Donald Trump to do something good. Do you think I'm wrong?
1: No, and that's the sad part, and that goes to my point. You remember when Joe Lieberman came and he supported John McCain?
0: Yeah.
1: He was vilified by the Democrat Party, and I'm a Republican, and when he was running for re-election, and I'm in Iraq, and I told my wife, I said, "We need to donate money to Joe's campaign," and she did. Well, when the campaign was over, we got a rebate check for about two-thirds of the money. And I didn't know Joe at that time. I knew him later. And later we talked about that, and Joe says, "We had so much money we couldn't spend it all, and I wanted to get the money back to the people who had given it to me." How many politicians
0: None.
1: Do something like that?
0: We need
1: but
0: Joe
1: that
0: Lieberman.
1: Was Joe Lieberman, a man of great integrity.
0: Yeah.
1: And I'm glad to see Fetterman is now standing up
0: right.
1: and saying, no, let's do what's right.
0: What a novel concept. Colonel Wes Martin, we'll do it again. Thanks for your insight. And once again, thanks for coming on the Bill Cunningham Show. And let's educate the American people. Colonel Martin, thank you very much. God bless you.
1: Thank you. Bye.
0: Well, let's continue with more. This is where we are. We unite or we're being divided and we die. Bill Cunningham, the Great American, live with you every Sunday night.
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14: And don't forget, there is ongoing construction affecting lanes on the highways and roads of Tampa Bay, including both north and south of I-275 between 38th Avenue North and 4th Street. That's long-term construction there, as well as the ramp from 54th Avenue North westbound towards I-275. And taking a look in Hillsboro, I-275 southbound towards eastbound lanes of I-4, as well as 301 both north and southbound between Bloomingdale Avenue and Dr. King Boulevard. I'm Brian Black, News Radio WFLA.
15: I'm Justin Mosley, here with your Max Defender 8 forecast. As we all get back in the swing of things for the work week ahead, we're looking for a mixture of sun and clouds for your Monday. High temperatures back into the upper 80s with low humidity values in place. Through the evening hours, we'll see our overnight lows settling into the lower 70s under a fair sky. Changes arrive as we get into the middle part of the work week as moisture increases and showers and thunderstorms will be back in the weather picture. That's your forecast. I'm Max Defender 8 meteorologist, Justin Mosley.
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0: Right now and bring Pax Americana to the Middle East. Let's continue with more. Coming up next is Sherry Few of the USPIE. 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
1: A 7-year murder case may be solved with the arrests of two men in Palm Beach County. Riviera Beach Police Major Stephen Thomas credits the North Palm Beach cold case investigators for the arrest of Damian King and Robert Petway, who are suspects in the shooting death of Kevin Ulysses in 2019.
2: We put all our efforts into solving that crime or really not having much to go on at the time.
1: Thomas tells CBS 12 News patience and collaboration paid off. Both men are jailed without bond. Three doctors may determine whether a 74-year-old death row inmate is executed October 13th. The governor has appointed them to examine William Thompson October 1st for dementia. Thompson, set to be executed for the 1976 murder, kidnapping, and rape of 23-year-old Sally Ivester in North Miami Beach. Anti-execution advocate Grace Hanna says Thompson should not be put to death.
3: He was discharged from the hospital the day before the governor signed his death warrant, and on top of that, he has dementia.
1: The governor has issued a temporary stay of execution. With Florida's News, I'm Kim Battaglia.
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0: Bill Cunningham, the great American. Sherry Few is with the U.S. Parents Involved in Education. And now that school has been underway for about a month or so, disasters, we think, are everywhere. It can't be as bad as we think it is. Maybe it is. There's a list of the worst school districts in America. And unfortunately, there's three schools, districts in Ohio that's on the list, along with Detroit leading the way, which is awful. In fact, I've seen videos on YouTube online of black female teachers talk about third graders are uncontrollable in class. By that, I mean that they are incapable of learning. Many third graders, how old would that be, 8 or 9 years old, or flipping the bird at fellow students, acting up, and that's in the third grade. And there's many videos out of Dallas public schools in which an African-American male teacher is in tears, crying with the fact that senior boys in the first couple weeks of school starting about a month ago are illiterate, and they cannot read a sentence. They don't understand phonics or words. It doesn't work. And he's crying, thinking about, we're going to graduate these kids in May, and they can't function. They can't read a newspaper. They can't read. They know TikTok. This is the TikTok generation, which is visual. But as far as understanding words and language, it's impossible. And now we got New York City schools are going to get rid of the advanced classes for kids that were, shall we say, particularly bright. They had special classes, advanced classes for those kids. And Mom Donnie is saying that's not fair to the other kids, not to have the value of having an intact student sitting next to you. So they're going to get rid of advanced classes. So there's crises everywhere. Layered on top of that is big tech and leftist teachers unions join forces to, quote, protect students. What can go wrong with that? Sherry Few, with U.S. Parents Involved in Education, explain what is the plan of Microsoft and others hooking up with the AFT in order to, quote, protect students. Give me a full report.
1: Okay, so first of all, protecting students, that's just,
0: sounds good.
1: Just an irony.
0: That's good. We want to protect students. That's good.
1: Well, we want to protect students, but we have to understand that the government schools are harming children day after day. So for them to come up with this philosophy that they are going to protect students by joining with big tech, we know is just a farce. And of course, the American Federation of Teachers is led by the self-proclaimed lesbian Marxist, Randy Weingarten. And we know that she has pushed some very insidious left-leaning ideologies on students across the country. And that's part of the problem with the statistics you just quoted of children not being able to read and do math. And, you know, you mentioned one particular student. Well, I heard a story in California where a student is actually suing the system. They're suing the state and the Department of Education because she graduated high school and got to college and couldn't read. And so she's suing the state because she can't read. So they have swapped out the academics that are necessary to make a child successful with these left-leaning ideologies. And now all of a sudden the unions want to come in and take charge of AI. And so, yeah, it is ironic, is it not?
0: Well, it's available. The information's available. We spend more in public education now than ever has been spent before. And, of course, that's never enough. The problem is to spend more money. And so compare this to other schools around the world. We're at the bottom of the list as far as spending money. And so let's break it down. Let's say this is going to happen, I would assume. Microsoft will team up with the AFT. What specifically will they be teaching, do you know yet, to kids who generally can't read anyway and don't understand history? They think 9/11 was similar to Pearl Harbor or maybe the Bull Run in the Civil War. They have no conception of who attacked us on 9/11. So specifically, how will this harm students if Microsoft hooks up with the AFT for lesson programs? Can you be specific?
1: Well, what they are connecting on is what they call, you know, protecting students. It's a privacy, basically, you know, just a privacy agreement. And the reason that the technology, the AI people, these corporations have agreed to partner with AFT is because AFT passed a resolution this summer, and it listed all of its concerns with AI. And it said that it would mandate that it be involved with any kind of standards that are developed or they wouldn't be allowed in the classroom. So they, technology, of course, wants to be in the classroom, these AI corporations. So they were somewhat forced, you know, held over a barrel. If you don't cooperate with us, you won't get the deal. You won't get access to our students. So that was part of the motivation for the tech companies. And then the motivation for the unions. And this is interesting. I read through the resolution they passed in July. I haven't read through the whole agreement that they've come up with, but I've read some of the key takeaways from it. But in the resolution, they talk about how AFT will demand that they have taxation. They're going to insist on a taxation nationwide of the AI data centers, everything to do with AI corporations, and then that taxation will be used to improve and benefit education. So as you stated early, never enough money, right? So they're going to ride this horse. That's what the unions are doing. They are riding this horse to beat their drum. Now, beyond that, we know the leftist ideologies that are, you know, pushed by the unions, and we know that equity and inclusion are some of the things they're referring to in their resolution. So I'm sure that it's going to be laced with that. And what's interesting, though, is that I agree with some of the statements they're making in their resolution. I'm thinking, wow, you guys are just getting this. But they're saying things like, you know, human interaction is what helps students learn. So I think they're a little fearful of AI replacing teachers in the classroom. But that's the very thing that our organization warned about 10 years ago when they introduced competency-based education, which is this online learning platform that children use to advance from one level to the other. This has been in place for a decade, and now all of a sudden they're concerned that, you know, technology is going to replace the teacher. That's already happened. They have already, teachers have been relegated to facilitators in the classroom. So the encouraging thing is, out of this will come, they're recommending a ban. I believe New York City's already on board, a ban of AI from pre-kindergarten to second grade. But in our opinion, that's not nearly enough. In fact, New York City, I think, is banning all devices at that age level. But in our opinion, as an organization, we believe that there shouldn't be any technology in grades K through 8. None at all, except for maybe computer labs where they learn how to type, where they're sharing computers, and that's it.
0: Well, it's easier. You know, I'm looking at a statement of, shall we say, the AI company Anthropic. It's launching its Claude for Teachers program, working with the AFT to align our terms and privacy practices with gold standards of education, which include almost all the liberal causes, shall we say, are going to be indoctrinated into these kids. And the great majority of these students, especially in the 50 top urban markets in America, graduate students that are illiterate and can't read. In fact, Ivy League schools have remedial academics for incoming freshmen at Yale and Harvard, much less Ohio State or TCU. The freshmen in college have to be taught basic math and phonics. When I was in St. Xavier Grade School in Deer Park, Ohio, I had Sister Monica Ann. We had, shall we say, no computers, but our education was based upon phonics. By that, I mean you learn to read, and then you read to learn. I learned about subjective nouns. I had dangling participles and verbs. I had objective nouns. I had sentence diagrams. I break down by syllable, by long and short vowels and circumflexes. You know what I'm saying? I could look at something after about 2 or 3 years of phonics education, and I could read almost anything. Now, I may not be able to understand everything when I'm reading when I was 9, 10 years old, but I was able phonically to spell out words and to understand. Phonics is now gone in exchange for Claude for Teachers that is indoctrinating kids in a liberal orthodoxy, irrespective of academic achievement. And when the majority of kids graduate from these 50 worst school districts in America, and I have the list here, and I may share it with you at this point, the worst school districts, according to this Department of Education, is in number one's Detroit, two is Baltimore, three is Jackson, Mississippi, four is Milwaukee, five is Cleveland, six is Memphis, seven Washington, D.C., Newark is on the list, Columbus and Cincinnati. The typical graduate cannot read and is illiterate. And I'm thinking, shouldn't we focus on the basics of education, teaching kids early on how to read? You might recall Bush 43 said that it was a guarantee to read by the fourth grade, which is by the time you're 10 or 11, you can read. And basically, in public schools, kids cannot read at the expense of Claude for Teachers, which is indoctrination. How do we turn it around, Sherry Few? How do we? Is it possible to turn the? Is there a good story somewhere?
1: Well, there's a few good stories here and there, but overall, we believe that the government schools are irredeemable. In fact, we published a report in January of this year that lays out the reasons we believe that, and we honed in on five key issues. The unions are one of them, the colleges of education, the certification process. And so there are numerous things in addition to these five that we highlight. But we think that in the short term, parents have to get their kids out of the government schools. They have become so toxic. They need to protect their children. They need to protect their children from the unions who suggest they're going to protect them. They are their own children. They know what's in their best interest, and they know how to protect their children. So we encourage parents to get their kids out. Now, there could be in the long term, you know, with a lot of political will, it would take a lot of political will, and it would take time to correct the convoluted mess that we have. But in the short term, the best thing a parent can do, if they want their child to be able to read and do math and graduate and be successful in life and not be indoctrinated by the left, in fact, indoctrinated against their own parents and their own country, then they should get them out and find an alternative.
0: Lastly, you have on your website, I'm looking at now, USPIE, USPIE.org. Are government schools redeemable? And I think the answer is no. If we had people like Donald Trump, and then we had J.D. Vance, then we had Marco Rubio, if we had like 20-year stretch of conservative Republicans running the Department of Education, we'd have a shot at this. But because the midterms are coming up, they look so bad. And because 28 looks like a great year for Democrats, we could easily have another circumstance where a Kamala Harris is the president and maybe AOC is the vice president. You can imagine what they would do to the government Department of Education. They would flood it with money. It would go out to all the urban and other suburban school districts, and we'd be set back to where we are. So the only way to get out is literally to get out. Are government schools redeemable? What would you say?
1: Absolutely not. They are not redeemable in the short term. You know, the issues I mentioned earlier, in addition to the unions, you know, the government involvement itself is a problem from the federal level down. Parents and local communities need to be in charge of the education of children, and I don't think we're going to see that anytime soon. And I have to make the point, Bill, that even the Republicans have been bad at education policy. Trump has done a great job in trying to right the ship with his executive orders, but it takes acts of Congress to fix the problems that we have, and we don't see the political will even when we're in the majority. Yes, granted, if we lose midterms, you know, we're going to go right back to the Biden years where they're threatening to withhold money if you don't allow gender-neutral bathrooms, which is what Biden did, several really bad policies under his administration. Right. We will go right back to that and worse. So midterms are extremely important, but we need to put pressure on our Republican officials to do what's right by parents and children in this country.
0: Lastly, I would say that right now what's being taught in urban public schools and suburban school districts are DEI, Marxist critical theories, revisionist history. For example, 9/11 was caused by Americans. Believe it or not, we were attacked on 9/11 because of our policies and what happened to 9/11. According to Dr. Abdul in Michigan, we brought about our own demise. It's like blaming Americans for the attack on Pearl Harbor. They teach explicit sex miseducation. They have gender confusion classes, things of that character, and it's indoctrination, not education. Well, we got to run once again. Sherry Few of USPIE.org, thanks for coming on the Bill Cunningham Show. We'll see what happens down the road. I'm not optimistic. I like to think I am, but I'm not optimistic this thing can be turned around. And we'll see what happens, but at least you're in a group that's trying to inform the American people what's going on. And Sherry Few, thank you for coming on the Bill Cunningham Show. And Sherry, you're a great American. Thank you very much.
1: Thank you, Bill.
0: God bless America. Let's continue with more. Parents involved in education. Know what is being taught and how it's being taught. And try to understand, is it academic discipline or is it indoctrination?
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0: Hi, Billy Cunningham. I want to thank you for listening tonight. Trying to give you a wide range of viewpoints from experts about what's happening in the country. I would note that right now there appears to be a major investigation happening of efforts by Islamic extremists to blow up a U.S. Air Force facility in England. That's going on as I speak. I also would note that the president has had a tremendous week, shall we say. The media doesn't talk about it, of course not. But Finland and Sweden, according to Fox News this morning, has scrambled fighter jets together against the Russian intrusion into their territory. These are difficult. These are very hard times, and we need strong leadership. With the Democratic Party, I began by giving you a report out of the New York Post that the Democratic Party would like the U.S. military to stage a bloodless or a bloody coup to take out Donald Trump. This was a column written by Jordan Sekulow. It appears that 59% of Democrats say they would feel positive if they learned that a military coup had removed Donald Trump and seized control of the American government. Another large chunk, 55%, say they wish the president would die in his sleep or, be taken out of office. And 87% of Democrats say they want Trump removed under the 25th Amendment and or by other means necessary, taken out of office. About 30% of Democrats would not mind if Donald Trump was assassinated. That's the environment we're in with the Democratic Party. And that's the group you want to put in charge in about 6 weeks of the House or the Senate. I pray to God that's not the case. Abortion on demand is one thing. Islamic terror is another thing. But to have a major Democratic Party, more than half say, they wouldn't mind if the military took over Washington and all of a sudden the military's in charge of Washington, D.C. That's where we are. In their mind, whatever Trump says is dismissed immediately, no matter what is any expression is simply dismissed. And you cannot allow the enemy to enter the gates and work inside. And right now it's happening with Dr. Abdul. It's happening with Mamdani, happening with Sherrod Brown, and happening with Telefrico in Texas. That's the crew that want to govern for decades to come with no prisons, no jails, no police, no southern border, no capitalism. Everything is free, and all of a sudden America is destroyed. They do not wish us well. The enemy cannot exist within the gates. So over the next several weeks, many of us going to try to rally the troops once again to save America from itself. Thanks for listening. Especially want to thank Senator Rand Paul for coming on with his perspective. Bill Cunningham, the great American, with you and all great Americans every Sunday night.
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2: An official request being made to the FAA to extend the deadline for the public to weigh in on a proposed FAA rule during a meeting of the Citizens Committee on Airport Noise in West Palm Beach. The committee voted to send two letters for expedited legal review, one asking the agency to give residents more time. That deadline is next Friday. A disabled Air Force veteran with PTSD says constant airplane noise jolts him out of bed.
10: Doesn't do my mental health any good to be awakened in that manner every night.
2: About 12,000 noise complaints have been fielded since last October when the flight restrictions went into place to avoid Mar-a-Lago year-round, and now the FAA wants to make them permanent. A worker at a concrete facility was rescued after falling 14 feet into a large hopper.
12: He fell into the hopper. So imagine, if you will, a pool, no water in it. He was on the bottom of the pool. It takes time to secure the patient appropriately to the devices and tools that we use to be able to get him out.
2: Winter Garden Fire Chief telling Fox 35 the employee is being treated for a broken leg. First responders in Jacksonville coming out against the governor's proposed Amendment 3 property tax relief for the Florida Constitution. The proposed amendment would reduce funding for public safety services such as fire, rescue, and law enforcement. News 4's Jax spoke to Kelly Dobson, president of the Firefighters Association.
24: Final plan now. Year one is $200 million less on city funding, and year two, the city loses $300 million in revenue.
2: The proposed amendment would increase Florida's homestead exemption to $150,000 in 2027 and $250,000 in 2028. The governor has said he envisions the elimination of all property taxes in Florida. Constitutional amendments must receive at least 60% of the vote in order to pass. King tides are adding to the flooding in parts of South Florida. National Weather Service says high tides are expected to hit the beaches of Miami-Dade, Broward, and Palm Beach counties through October 1st, and the full moon is partly to blame. Some cities are erecting barriers to mitigate street flooding. Saturated ground from recent storms add to the flooding problems. With Florida's News, I'm Kimba Tyler.
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27: And don't forget, there is ongoing construction affecting lanes on the highways and roads of Tampa Bay, including both north and south of I-275 between 38th Avenue North and 4th Street. That's long-term construction there, as well as the ramp from 54th Avenue North westbound towards I-275. And taking a look in Hillsboro, I-275 southbound towards eastbound lanes of I-4, as well as 301 both north and southbound between Bloomingdale Avenue and Dr. King Boulevard. I'm Brian Black News Radio WFLA.
28: I'm Justin Mosley, here with your Max Defender 8 forecast. As we all get back in the swing of things for the work week ahead, we're looking for a mixture of sun and clouds for your Monday. High temperatures back into the upper 80s with low humidity values in place. Through the evening hours, we'll see our overnight lows settling into the lower 70s under a fair sky. Changes arrive as we get into the middle part of the work week as moisture increases and showers and thunderstorms will be back in the weather picture. That's your forecast. I'm Max Defender 8 meteorologist Justin Mosley.
29: A lockdown lifted. I'm Deborah Valentine, Fox News. Towson University in Maryland issued a shelter-in-place order Sunday evening after a nearby shooting injured one man. Baltimore County Police spokesperson Detective Trey Corbin says the injured person has been taken to a hospital.
30: Notified that an individual and located this individual in the area of Campus Drive. It is an 18-year-old male who sustained a non-life-threatening gunshot wound.
29: Police say the injured person and the shooting are not related to the university. He confirmed people are in custody without providing further details. Five men arrested near the UK air base RAF Fairford on Sunday. Fox's Rich Edson reports.
31: An investigation is underway in the United Kingdom after five men were arrested on suspicion of terror and explosive offenses. Police responded after a tip-off that three suspicious vehicles were traveling toward a British Air Force base. It's been used by U.S. military bombers in the war with Iran. Nearby homes were evacuated while the bomb squad searched the vans. President Trump says the suspects were under surveillance and claims they were looking to do, quote, big damage.
29: Prime Minister Andy Burnham on X called the incident deeply concerning. Microsoft co-founder and philanthropist Bill Gates has called on the U.S. to be a leader in regulating the growth of artificial intelligence. He warns that AI is advancing at a pace that's hard to keep up with. Gates tells NBC's Meet the Press that the scale of what's coming is historic.
1: This is truly an evolutionary event. You know, we have created an intelligent species that in many respects is already smarter than we are, and over the next several years at kind of exponentially improving level will be insanely smarter than we are.
29: The Microsoft co-founder has been a prominent voice in technology. 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
1: Florida is still awaiting a second federal reimbursement check for the $608 million cost of running the since-closed migrant internment camp in the Everglades. The state received one payment of $58 million in May, and the governor assured taxpayers in June the rest was coming.
2: We will get reimbursed, but it's not like if we don't get reimbursed everything next week that somehow the state is going to suffer fiscally. We won't. I mean, we have going what we need.
1: He blames bureaucracy for bogging down the reimbursements. More than $100,000 in gasoline gift cards given away to some drivers in Broward County over the weekend. Tamarack Commission Dr. Keisha Daniels telling NBC 6 News the residents are in dire straits.
3: This program came about because the people have been complaining, you know, they can't afford food, they can't afford gas. Everybody know the gas prices are ridiculous.
1: She says the money for the gas cards was raised from local businesses and developers. A food giveaway is scheduled for next week. With Florida's News, I'm Kimba Tyler.
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8: And don't forget, there is ongoing construction affecting lanes on the highways and roads of Tampa Bay, including both north and south of I-275 between 38th Avenue North and 4th Street. That's long-term construction there, as well as the ramp from 54th Avenue North westbound towards I-275. And taking a look in Hillsborough, I-275 southbound towards eastbound lanes of I-4, as well as 301 both north and southbound between Bloomingdale Avenue and Dr. King Boulevard. I'm Brian Black, News Radio WFLA.
9: I'm Justin Mosley, here with your Max Defender 8 forecast. As we all get back in the swing of things for the work week ahead, we're looking for a mixture of sun and clouds for your Monday. High temperatures back into the upper 80s with low humidity values in place. Through the evening hours, we'll see our overnight lows settling into the lower 70s under a fair sky. Changes arrive as we get into the middle part of the work week as moisture increases and showers and thunderstorms will be back in the weather picture. That's your forecast. I'm Max Defender 8 meteorologist, Justin Mosley.
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8: Teen murderer Julia Egler pled guilty Friday to second-degree murder charges after killing her mother and her mother's boyfriend in Palm Bay in 2024.
9: Knowing I regret my decision every day, I am haunted with grief day and night. Even in my nightmares, I still see their faces.
8: Egler, who was 16 at the time of the murders, was sentenced to 50 years in prison. A Broward County couple plans to meet with Lauderhill Police Monday to find out when an arrest will be made after their car was shot up while they were in it last month. The couple, April and David, were not injured, but they tell NBC 6 News they're tired of waiting for answers.
10: You want justice.
11: That's all we want.
10: I want every single last one of them to get caught.
8: They say they believe the shooting was related to a dispute involving their daughter. Brightline cutting a deal to keep it afloat, but what about high-speed rail lines plans for expansion in Florida?
12: Brightline announcing a deal to restructure its finances. It'll bring in $490 million in new financing to help reduce the rail line's debt. Some parent companies will enter pre-arranged Chapter 11 protection, but the company that runs the trains will not file for bankruptcy, and the trains continue as normal between Miami and Orlando. Now, according to a press release, Brightline will continue to pursue multiple growth initiatives, specifically referencing the expansion of the system from Orlando to Tampa. It doesn't mention efforts to bring a train station to the Treasure Coast. The project in Martin County recently turned down in attempts to secure federal grants. I'm Joel Malkin.
8: The final $1 increase in the state's voter-approved minimum wage will take effect Wednesday, pushing it up to $15 per hour. Karen Woodall with the Florida People's Advocacy Center says the pay increase is much needed for Florida's lowest-paid workers.
13: We have a long way to go, but it'll help. We just need to start talking about living wages, because minimum wages were intended to be the floor.
8: The new minimum wage could increase pay by about $2,100 annually for full-time workers. With Florida's News, I'm Kimba Tyler.
14: It's Ryan.
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16: And don't forget, there is ongoing construction affecting lanes on the highways and roads of Tampa Bay, including both north and south of I-275 between 38th Avenue North and 4th Street. That's long-term construction there, as well as the ramp from 54th Avenue North westbound towards I-275. And taking a look in Hillsborough, I-275 southbound towards eastbound lanes of I-4, as well as 301 both north and southbound between Bloomingdale Avenue and Dr. King Boulevard. I'm Brian Black. Black News Radio WFLA.
11: I'm Justin Mosley, here with your Max Defender 8 forecast. As we all get back in the swing of things for the work week ahead, we're looking for a mixture of sun and clouds for your Monday. High temperatures back into the upper 80s with low humidity values in place. Through the evening hours, we'll see our overnight lows settling into the lower 70s under a fair sky. Changes arrive as we get into the middle part of the work week as moisture increases and showers and thunderstorms will be back in the weather picture. That's your forecast. I'm Max Defender 8 meteorologist, Justin Mosley.
17: The nor'easter is on the move. I'm Deborah Valentine, Fox News. A nor'easter is pummeling the Mid-Atlantic and New England regions with severe weather conditions. Fox's Christina Coleman has the latest.
18: The monstrous nor'easter that's been hammering much of the East Coast this weekend is finally beginning to weaken, but major damage has already been done. The powerful storm delivering significant flooding, strong winds, heavy rain, and massive waves across the coast. At least one person has been killed. Four others are hurt. Some of the hardest hit places were in New Jersey and Massachusetts. Water levels in Atlantic City, New Jersey surged to their highest point since Superstorm Sandy on Saturday, prompting evacuations and rescues. Boston and New York also saw flooding and damaging winds, the storm knocking out power to tens of thousands of people. Thousands of flights have also been canceled or delayed. Rain showers are expected to continue through Monday morning before things finally calm down.
17: Tens of thousands are still without power across the northeastern U.S., according to PowerOutage.us. One man was killed by a falling tree in Brooklyn, New York. Hurricane Nolo is moving away from the Hawaiian Islands amid a lingering threat of heavy rain and flash flooding. A shelter-in-place order is lifted for Towson University in Maryland. It followed a nearby shooting which injured one man. Baltimore County Police spokesperson Detective Trey Corbin says the injured person has been taken to a hospital.
19: This individual is not in any way related to Towson University, and we do not believe that this shooting is related to anything in reference to Towson University.
17: The detective confirmed people are now in custody without providing any further details. No actual arrests have been announced. The incident remains under investigation. The shelter in order place was put in place on Sunday. 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
1: A 7-year murder case may be solved with the arrests of two men in Palm Beach County. Riviera Beach Police Major Stephen Thomas credits the North Palm Beach cold case investigators for the arrest of Damian King and Robert Petway, who are suspects in the shooting death of Kevin Ulysses in 2019.
2: We put all our efforts into solving that crime or really not having much to go on at the time.
1: Thomas tells CBS 12 News patience and collaboration paid off. Both men are jailed without bond. Three doctors may determine whether a 74-year-old death row inmate is executed October 13th. The governor has appointed them to examine William Thompson October 1st for dementia. Thompson set to be executed for the 1976 murder, kidnapping, and rape of 23-year-old Sally Ivester in North Miami Beach. Anti-execution advocate Grace Hanna says Thompson should not be put to death.
3: He was discharged from the hospital the day before the governor signed his death warrant. And on top of that, he has dementia.
1: The governor has issued a temporary stay of execution. With Florida's News, I'm Kim Battaglia.
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8: And don't forget, there is ongoing construction affecting lanes on the highways and roads of Tampa Bay, including both north and south of I-275 between 38th Avenue North and 4th Street. That's long-term construction there, as well as the ramp from 54th Avenue North westbound towards I-275. And taking a look in Hillsboro, I-275 southbound towards eastbound lanes of I-4, as well as 301 both north and southbound between Bloomingdale Avenue and Dr. King Boulevard. I'm Brian Black, News Radio WFLA.
9: I'm Justin Mosley, here with your Max Defender 8 forecast. As we all get back in the swing of things for the work week ahead, we're looking for a mixture of sun and clouds for your Monday. High temperatures back into the upper 80s with low humidity values in place. Through the evening hours, we'll see our overnight lows settling into the lower 70s under a fair sky. Changes arrive as we get into the middle part of the work week as moisture increases and showers and thunderstorms will be back in the weather picture. That's your forecast. I'm Max Defender 8 meteorologist, Justin Mosley.
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6: Guaranteed human.
8: Official request being made to the FAA to extend the deadline for the public to weigh in on a proposed FAA rule during a meeting of the Citizens Committee on Airport Noise in West Palm Beach. The committee voted to send two letters for expedited legal review, one asking the agency to give residents more time. That deadline is next Friday. A disabled Air Force veteran with PTSD says constant airplane noise jolts him out of bed.
9: Doesn't do my mental health any good to be awakened in that manner every night.
8: About 12,000 noise complaints have been fielded since last October when the flight restrictions went into place to avoid Mar-a-Lago year-round, and now the FAA wants to make them permanent. A worker at a concrete facility was rescued after falling 14 feet into a large hopper.
10: He fell into the hopper. So imagine, if you will, a pool, no water in it. He was on the bottom of the pool. It takes time to secure the patient appropriately to the devices and tools that we use to be able to get him out.
8: Winter Garden Fire Chief telling Fox 35 the employee is being treated for a broken leg. First responders in Jacksonville coming out against the governor's proposed Amendment 3 property tax relief for the Florida Constitution. The proposed amendment would reduce funding for public safety services such as fire, rescue, and law enforcement. News 4's Jax spoke to Kelly Dobson, president of the Firefighters Association.
11: Final plan now, year one is $200 million less on city funding, and year two, the city loses $300 million in revenue.
8: The proposed amendment would increase Florida's homestead exemption to $150,000 in 2027 and $250,000 in 2028. The governor has said he envisions the elimination of all property taxes in Florida. Constitutional amendments must receive at least 60% of the vote in order to pass. King tides are adding to the flooding in parts of South Florida. National Weather Service says high tides are expected to hit the beaches of Miami-Dade, Broward, and Palm Beach counties through October 1st, and the full moon is partly to blame. Some cities are erecting barriers to mitigate street flooding. Saturated grounds from recent storms add to the flooding problems. With Florida's News, I'm Kimba Tyler.
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12: And don't forget, there is ongoing construction affecting lanes on the highways and roads of Tampa Bay, including both north and south of I-275 between 38th Avenue North and 4th Street. That's long-term construction there, as well as the ramp from 54th Avenue North westbound towards I-275. And taking a look in Hillsboro, I-275 southbound towards eastbound lanes of I-4, as well as 301 both north and southbound between Bloomingdale Avenue and Dr. King Boulevard. I'm Brian Black, News Radio WFLA.
13: I'm Justin Mosley, here with your Max Defender 8 forecast. As we all get back in the swing of things for the work week ahead, we're looking for a mixture of sun and clouds for your Monday. High temperatures back into the upper 80s with low humidity values in place. Through the evening hours, we'll see our overnight lows settling into the lower 70s under a fair sky. Changes arrive as we get into the middle part of the work week as moisture increases and showers and thunderstorms will be back in the weather picture. That's your forecast. I'm Max Defender 8 meteorologist, Justin Mosley.
14: The nor'easter is on the move. I'm Deborah Valentine, Fox News. A nor'easter is pummeling the Mid-Atlantic and New England regions with severe weather conditions. Fox's Christina Coleman has the latest.
15: The monstrous nor'easter that's been hammering much of the East Coast this weekend is finally beginning to weaken, but major damage has already been done. The powerful storm delivering significant flooding, strong winds, heavy rain, and massive waves across the coast. At least one person has been killed. Four others are hurt. Some of the hardest hit places were in New Jersey and Massachusetts. Water levels in Atlantic City, New Jersey surged to their highest point since Superstorm Sandy on Saturday, prompting evacuations and rescues. Boston and New York also saw flooding and damaging winds, the storm knocking out power to tens of thousands of people. Thousands of flights have also been canceled or delayed. Rain showers are expected to continue through Monday morning before things finally calm down.
14: Tens of thousands are still without power across the northeastern U.S., according to PowerOutage.us. One man was killed by a falling tree in Brooklyn, New York. Hurricane Nolo is moving away from the Hawaiian Islands amid a lingering threat of heavy rain and flash flooding. A shelter-in-place order is lifted for Towson University in Maryland. It followed a nearby shooting which injured one man. Baltimore County Police spokesperson Detective Trey Corbin says the injured person has been taken to a hospital.
16: This individual is not in any way related to Towson University, and we do not believe that this shooting is related to anything in reference to Towson University.
14: The detective confirmed people are now in custody without providing any further details. No actual arrests have been announced. The incident remains under investigation. The shelter in order place was put in place on Sunday. 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
1: Florida is still awaiting a second federal reimbursement check for the $608 million cost of running the since-closed migrant internment camp in the Everglades. The state received one payment of $58 million in May, and the governor assured taxpayers in June the rest was coming.
2: We will get reimbursed, but it's not like if we don't get reimbursed everything next week that somehow the state is going to suffer fiscally. We won't. I mean, we have going what we need.
1: He blames bureaucracy for bogging down the reimbursements. More than $100,000 in gasoline gift cards given away to some drivers in Broward County over the weekend. Tamarack Commissioner Dr. Keisha Daniels telling NBC 6 News the residents are in dire straits.
3: This program came about because the people have been complaining, you know, they can't afford food, they can't afford gas. Everybody know the gas prices are ridiculous.
1: She says the money for the gas cards was raised from local businesses and developers. A food giveaway is scheduled for next week. With Florida's News, I'm Kimba Tyler.
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8: And don't forget, there is ongoing construction affecting lanes on the highways and roads of Tampa Bay, including both north and south of I-275 between 38th Avenue North and 4th Street. That's long-term construction there, as well as the ramp from 54th Avenue North westbound towards I-275. And taking a look in Hillsboro, I-275 southbound towards eastbound lanes of I-4, as well as 301 both north and southbound between Bloomingdale Avenue and Dr. King Boulevard. I'm Brian Black, News Radio WFLA.
9: I'm Justin Mosley, here with your Max Defender 8 forecast. As we all get back in the swing of things for the work week ahead, we're looking for a mixture of sun and clouds for your Monday. High temperatures back into the upper 80s with low humidity values in place. Through the evening hours, we'll see our overnight lows settling into the lower 70s under a fair sky. Changes arrive as we get into the middle part of the work week as moisture increases and showers and thunderstorms will be back in the weather picture. That's your forecast. I'm Max Defender 8 meteorologist, Justin Mosley.
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3: Teen murderer Julia Egler pled guilty Friday to second-degree murder charges after killing her mother and her mother's boyfriend in Palm Bay in 2024.
4: Knowing I regret my decision every day, I am haunted with grief day and night. Even in my nightmares, I still see their faces.
3: Egler, who was 16 at the time of the murders, was sentenced to 50 years in prison. A Broward County couple plans to meet with Lauderhill Police Monday to find out when an arrest will be made after their car was shot up while they were in it last month. The couple, April and David, were not injured, but they tell NBC 6 News they're tired of waiting for answers.
5: We want justice.
6: That's all we want.
5: Justice. I want every single last one of them to get caught.
3: They say they believe the shooting was related to a dispute involving their daughter. Brightline cutting a deal to keep it afloat, but what about high-speed rail lines plans for expansion in Florida?
7: Brightline announcing a deal to restructure its finances. It'll bring in $490 million in new financing to help reduce the rail line's debt. Some parent companies will enter prearranged Chapter 11 protection, but the company that runs the trains will not file for bankruptcy, and the trains continue as normal between Miami and Orlando. Now, according to a press release, Brightline will continue to pursue multiple growth initiatives, specifically referencing the expansion of the system from Orlando to Tampa. It doesn't mention efforts to bring a train station to the Treasure Coast. The project in Martin County recently turned down in attempts to secure federal grants. I'm Joel Malkin.
3: The final $1 increase in the state's voter-approved minimum wage will take effect Wednesday, pushing it up to $15 per hour. Karen Woodall with the Florida People's Advocacy Center says the pay increase is much needed for Florida's lowest-paid workers.
8: We have a long way to go, but it'll help. We just need to start talking about living wages, because minimum wages were intended to be the floor.
3: The new minimum wage could increase pay by about $2,100 annually for full-time workers. With Florida's News, I'm Kimba Tyler.
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10: And don't forget, there is ongoing construction affecting lanes on the highways and roads of Tampa Bay, including both north and south of I-275 between 38th Avenue North and 4th Street. That's long-term construction there, as well as the ramp from 54th Avenue North westbound towards I-275. And taking a look in Hillsborough, I-275 southbound towards eastbound lanes of I-4, as well as 301 both north and southbound between Bloomingdale Avenue and Dr. King Boulevard. I'm Brian Blackney. 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
11: It's the last really nice morning with the low humidity and slightly cooler weather. Temperatures today will warm into the mid and upper 80s this afternoon. We'll see a mixture of sun and clouds and most of us staying dry. Stray shower possible in Citrus or Hernando County. We'll start to increase the rain chances and the humidity for the rest of the week. Still mainly dry on Tuesday, up at a 20% rain chance for a stray shower south of I-4. The rest of the week, though, 40 to 60% rain chance for those afternoon thunderstorms. I'm Max Defender 8 meteorologist Amanda Holly.
12: The nor'easter is not done. I'm Deborah Valentine, Fox News. A nor'easter is still affecting the Mid-Atlantic and New England regions with severe weather conditions. Fox's Christina Coleman has the latest.
13: The monstrous nor'easter that's been hammering much of the East Coast this weekend is finally beginning to weaken, but major damage has already been done. The powerful storm delivering significant flooding, strong winds, heavy rain, and massive waves across the coast. At least one person has been killed. Four others are hurt. Some of the hardest hit places were in New Jersey and Massachusetts. Water levels in Atlantic City, New Jersey surged to their highest point since Superstorm Sandy on Saturday, prompting evacuations and rescues. Boston and New York also saw flooding and damaging winds, the storm knocking out power to tens of thousands of people. Thousands of flights have also been canceled or delayed. Rain showers are expected to continue through Monday morning before things finally calm down.
12: Tens of thousands of people are still without power across the northeastern U.S., according to PowerOutage.us. A 56-year-old man was killed by a falling tree in Brooklyn, New York. Hurricane Nolo is moving away from the Hawaiian Islands amid a lingering threat of heavy rain and flash flooding. A shelter-in-place order is lifted for Towson University in Maryland. It followed a nearby shooting which injured one man on Sunday. Baltimore County Police spokesperson Detective Trey Corbin says the injured person has been taken to a hospital.
6: Notified that an individual and located this individual in the area of Campus Drive. It is an 18-year-old male who sustained a non-life-threatening gunshot wound.
12: The detective confirmed people are in custody without providing further details. No arrests have been announced. An investigation is ongoing. 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

0: 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Guaranteed human.
1: A 7-year murder case may be solved with the arrests of two men in Palm Beach County. Riviera Beach Police Major Stephen Thomas credits the North Palm Beach cold case investigators for the arrest of Damian King and Robert Petway, who are suspects in the shooting death of Kevin Ulysses in 2019.
2: We put all our efforts into solving that crime, or really not having much to go on at the time.
1: Thomas tells CBS 12 News patience and collaboration paid off. Both men are jailed without bond. Three doctors may determine whether a 74-year-old death row inmate is executed October 13th. The governor has appointed them to examine William Thompson October 1st for dementia. Thompson, set to be executed for the 1976 murder, kidnapping, and rape of 23-year-old Sally Ivester in North Miami Beach. Anti-execution advocate Grace Hanna says Thompson should not be put to death.
3: He was discharged from the hospital the day before the governor signed his death warrant, and on top of that, he has dementia.
1: The governor has issued a temporary stay of execution. With Florida's News, I'm Kim Battaglia.
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8: And don't forget, there is ongoing construction affecting lanes on the highways and roads of Tampa Bay, including both north and south of I-275 between 38th Avenue North and 4th Street. That's long-term construction there, as well as the ramp from 54th Avenue North westbound towards I-275. And taking a look in Hillsboro, I-275 southbound towards eastbound lanes of I-4, as well as 301 both north and southbound between Bloomingdale Avenue and Dr. King Boulevard. I'm Brian Black, News Radio WFLA.
9: It's the last really nice morning with the low humidity and slightly cooler weather. Temperatures today will warm into the mid and upper 80s this afternoon. We'll see a mixture of sun and clouds and most of us staying dry. Stray shower possible in Citrus or Hernando County. We'll start to increase the rain chances and the humidity for the rest of the week. Still mainly dry on Tuesday, up at a 20% rain chance for a stray shower south of I-4. The rest of the week, though, 40 to 60% rain chance for those afternoon thunderstorms. I'm Max Defender 8 meteorologist Amanda Holly.
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3: Guaranteed human.
4: 68 degrees. Good morning, I'm Chris Trenkman. Your Tampa Bay forecast, mostly sunny and pleasant with a high 88. Traffic and your complete forecast from Channel 8 meteorologist Amanda Holly coming up. Our top story at 5 o'clock. The Tampa Bay Buccaneers may have suffered more than just a defeat, but also an injury to their most expensive player.
5: The Buccaneers are now 0-3 after falling to the Minnesota Vikings 23-16 on Sunday evening at Raymond James Stadium. And late in the game, quarterback Baker Mayfield suffered a thumb sprain on his throwing hand. Head coach Todd Bowles after the defeat.
6: Funny thing, we're 0-3 and we're a game out of first place. So we have to get our stuff together. We got to reach down and do more to a coach, to a person, to a player. We got to do more and figure out what we can do more and how can we be better.
5: The Buccaneers are still looking for their first win of the season. We'll be hosting the Green Bay Packers on Sunday afternoon. I'm Jason Barringer for News Radio WFLA.
4: One person's dead after a fire in Pinellas County. It happened Sunday morning in Largo at a home on Tree Street. Pinellas Park police say a camper caught fire and the victim was found dead inside after the fire was put out. Investigators believe it was likely an accident. Florida is still awaiting a second reimbursement check from the Trump administration for the $608 million cost of running the since-closed migrant internment camp Alligator Alcatraz. The state received one payment of $58 million in May, and Governor DeSantis assured taxpayers in June the rest was coming.
7: We will get reimbursed, but it's not like if we don't get reimbursed everything next week that somehow the state is going to suffer fiscally. We won't. I mean, we have... going what we need, and so it'll happen in due time.
4: DeSantis blames the federal bureaucracy for bogging down the reimbursements. An investigation's underway after an inmate died in Hillsborough County. Liam Thomas died at Tampa General Hospital. The sheriff's office says the 27-year-old was brought there a week ago after he was found unresponsive at the Orient Road Jail. Deputies believe his injuries were self-inflicted. The medical examiner will determine the official cause of death. Florida gas prices continue to dip after spiking last week. Head of petroleum analysis for Gas Buddy, Patrick DeHaan, on what to expect.
8: So in the next week, you're going to see a little bit more of a decrease here and there, but that could set you up for another jump next week back up to 449, or if things continue to escalate in the Middle East and you know, between Russia and Ukraine, we could conceivably go a little bit higher.
4: AAA reports the average cost of a gallon of regular is $4.34. That's down 3 cents from Sunday. Diesel is now at $6.07 a gallon. Three doctors may determine whether a 74-year-old death row inmate is executed on October 13th. The governor has appointed them to examine William Thompson for dementia. Thompson's set to be executed for the 1976 murder, kidnapping, and rape of 23-year-old Sally Avester in North Miami Beach. Anti-execution advocate Grace Hanna says Thompson should not be put to death.
9: Mr. Thompson is an elderly man who was incredibly physically ill. He was discharged from the hospital the day before the governor signed his death warrant. He is still quite sick. And on top of that, he has dementia.
4: The governor has issued a temporary stay of execution. The Tampa Bay Rays can now turn their full attention to the Major League Baseball playoffs. The Phillies beat the Rays 7-3 in Philadelphia in the regular season finale Sunday. Tampa Bay finishes the season as American League East champs with a 98-64 record. They'll advance to the AL Division Series to play the winner of the Wild Card Series between the Boston Red Sox and the New York Yankees. Tampa Bay traffic and weather coming up. Next news update in 30 minutes. I'm Chris Trankman, News Radio WFLA.
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13: From the Quantum Fiber from AT&T Weather Center.
14: It's the last really nice morning with the low humidity and slightly cooler weather. Temperatures today will warm into the mid and upper 80s. This afternoon, we'll see a mixture of sun and clouds and most of us staying dry. Stray shower possible in Citrus or Hernando County. We'll start to increase the rain chances and the humidity for the rest of the week. Still mainly dry on Tuesday, up at a 20% rain chance for a stray shower south of I-4. The rest of the week, though, 40 to 60% rain chance for those afternoon thunderstorms. I'm Max Devender, meteorologist. Amanda Holly.
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15: Welcome to the Ryan Gorman Show on this Monday, September 28th. I'm Ryan Gorman with Dana McKay and Chris Trankman from our newsroom. Coming up this hour, we're going to get you caught up on where gas prices are at across the Tampa Bay area this morning and where they could be headed this week. Plus, Aaron Jacobson from our sports station going to check in at 5:35 with his take on the Bucks' third straight loss to open the season, and that's where we start things off. 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Good morning, Chris.
16: Good morning. So when's the last time the Bucks were this bad?
15: It's been a while.
16: You have to go back more than a decade to find the last time that the Tampa Bay Buccaneers season started so poorly. The Vikings beat Tampa Bay 23-16 at Raymond James Stadium, so they're now 0-3 for the first time since 2014. Also, starting quarterback Baker Mayfield dislocated the thumb on his throwing hand.
15: Yeah, not good.
16: Now, they did do x-rays that were negative, so it doesn't appear broken at this point, but he's going to have an MRI today to find out just how bad the injury is.
15: Yeah, remember, you kind of need your thumb for your Yeah. Throwing hand.
16: I would think so. Mm-hmm. Unless he's like ambidextrous, right, and can throw with his other arm. So Tampa Bay will host the Green Bay Packers next Sunday. And if Mayfield can't play, the backup is undrafted rookie Jalen Daniels, who got a little bit of time yesterday. So he would start on Sunday against the Pack. But, you know, the bad news is the Bucs are 0-3. But as Todd Bowles pointed out, they're only a game out of first place.
15: Yeah, the division is awful like we expected. Carolina, New Orleans, and Atlanta all 1-2. Although I do think New Orleans, and I watched a lot of that game yesterday, I thought New Orleans, they look pretty good. I know they lost to the Raiders. Raiders are 3-0, which is strange. They haven't been good in a long time. But I like that New Orleans quarterback. Now, for the Bucs, I thought this was going to be a tough game for them. The Vikings defense has just been a real difficult task to solve so far this season for teams that I think are better than the Bucs. So what unfolded, I didn't think was very surprising. The Vikings get out to a quick lead. And then the Bucs, they kept it close. The Bucs defense, I don't know. The Bucs defense played well.
16: Yeah.
15: I thought the Vikings offense was awful. Yeah. Kyler Murray looked bad. I mean, he looked overwhelmed. He looked too small. Passes were getting tipped at the line of scrimmage. He didn't scramble nearly as much as I thought he would. So the Vikings looked bad on offense. The Bucs looked good on defense. That kept the game close.
16: The difference in the game was the 86-yard punt return by the Vikings. So once again, in three straight games, the Bucs actually had a chance in this game. I mean, we were talking about how superior the Vikings defense was going to be. We weren't taking into account just how inept the Vikings offense was, which kept the game close. And so, unfortunately, though, the Buccaneers could not make anything happen at the end of the game. And in fact, for the third straight game, bad things happened in the fourth quarter. And in this case, you know, it could lead to their $55 million a year quarterback not playing in the next game, or even more than that.
15: And this is what bad teams do. Let's be honest. Bad teams find a way to lose. And that, I think, unfortunately, is what the Bucs are this season. You do have Green Bay next. They have not been playing well. It's been a weird season so far for Green Bay. So that's, it's a game the Bucs could potentially win. It's another home game for them. Then things get tougher against Dallas. And then you've got, you know, Pittsburgh, Carolina, Atlanta. I mean, again, some winnable games there. But now the question is, who's going to be behind center? Is it going to be Baker Mayfield? How long could he be out for? I'm interested to see the rookie Jalen Daniels play. I wouldn't mind watching him for a game just to see.
16: He may not have a choice.
15: What he's got. Yeah. I mean, I would think if there was a game where you have to start a rookie quarterback, starting him against the Packers the way they've played so far might not be the worst thing.
16: And they'll be at home.
15: Yeah. And they'll be at home. There were a lot of Vikings fans at the game. Did you notice that? It felt like in the stands, a lot of purple.
16: A lot of purple. Do they have those like blonde wigs on too?
15: The whole Vikings thing. They're fan base that, you know, they show up and they're excited.
16: Well, how about
15: the
16: all
15: team?
16: The fans that showed up for the Rays game? Not the Rays game, the game of the Trop for the Cubs.
15: Yep.
16: I mean, there were a ton of Cubs fans there. You almost think that, you know, there are more of those than Rays fans.
15: But again, you know, with the Bucs, luckily for them, they're in the NFC South. So they're still, believe it or not, in the mix. I don't see them in the long run as a playoff team. I don't see them as the best team in this division. I think New Orleans probably is when it's all said and done. So disappointing start, not unexpected. And now everyone has to wait for the news on Baker Mayfield to see it. Just how bad it is. I mean, it doesn't feel like he's got a lot of weapons out there. I know Godwin doesn't look like the same player that he used to be. Ibuka has had kind of an up and down start to the season. The weapon, you know, he doesn't have Mike Evans, who got hurt yesterday. Mike Evans, he was playing incredible, but he gets hurt all the time. They couldn't run the ball. The offensive line, I mean, you have pressure coming from everywhere. It's just been a tough start to the season for Baker Mayfield.
16: Yeah, and he gets injured trying to make something out of nothing, you know, and he's not Patrick Mahomes.
15: No.
16: So, unfortunately,

0: how he feels about the Bucks being big losers.
1: Yeah.
0: I'm glad. So, but my ex-husband used to get tickets every season, and I don't think he got them this year, and he's probably glad. Yeah.
2: All right. What else going on, Chris?
3: So, a person was detained on Saturday after breaching a perimeter at MacDill Air Force Base. According to the 6th Air Refueling Wing Public Affairs Office, the person was described as a civilian assailant and did not have base access when he breached the base perimeter at the Dale Mabry Gate around 1 p.m. So security responded, and the suspect violently engaged officers. I assume that means that they struggled and fought with him, because after that was over, both the suspect and the officer were taken to receive treatment for life-threatening injuries. We don't know exactly what was going on with the motive here, but we do know that it caused a lot of inconvenience Saturday afternoon because for security reasons, they had to close the gate in that vicinity on Dale Mabry for several hours.
2: Right. We don't know who it was, why they did it, how they got through the perimeter. So there's lots of unanswered questions. Look, I don't know that there's any connection whatsoever, but I did think it was notable that you had this situation at MacDill. And then you had the five men arrested near a British base used by U.S. bombers in the Iran war. They were trying, it sounds like, to carry out some kind of a terrorist attack. It was thwarted. So I think, again, don't know if there's any kind of connection whatsoever.
0: But the timing is interesting.
2: Yeah, leads you to at least ask the question, you know, was there something going on here bigger than just an incident at MacDill?
3: Yeah, unfortunately, it's one guy who was intercepted by security and taken away without any threat to anything beyond just the injury to the officer who fought with him.
2: But it's not like we haven't seen threats against MacDill Air Force Base before since the Iran war started. There have been a couple of them. Chris Trankman with today's top stories. Chris, thanks so much.
3: Thank you.
2: When we come back, are we finally getting a little relief at the pump? We're going to get to that in 2 minutes.
4: Minor incident in Pinellas on U.S. 19 around Maidlands Boulevard, just a left-turn lane blocked by a police officer. No delays, though, north or southbound on U.S. 19. 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

0: 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And the big takeaway from that interview was there's just so much uncertainty right now with how things are going to play out in the Middle East. It's really hard to forecast where gas prices are going to go. Here in the Tampa Bay area, for regular gas, we're at about $4.35 a gallon this morning. That's down about 12 cents since Friday when it was $4.47, but still about 5 cents higher than a week ago. Premium, which unfortunately is what I have to pay today. I'm running on empty right now. I was trying to wait it out as long as I could because I figured prices would come
1: down a little bit. A little bit more.
0: Premium's at $5.15 a gallon. Diesel's at $6.02. That's down about 11 cents over the weekend, down about 25 cents over the past week. Now, President Trump was asked about oil and gas prices over the weekend and said this.
2: Oil will come dropping down as soon as Iran gives up, as soon as the war is over, which will be soon. Oil is going to come plummeting down, and oil prices are coming down, but prices for groceries have come way down from Biden. Almost every price has come way down. And remember one thing, oil is less expensive now than it was under the Biden administration.
0: So a couple of things. I don't know what he's talking about when it comes to grocery prices. I mean, some things like eggs and a few other things have gone down. A lot of the stuff has gone up.
1: Some stuff has gone way up, like the kombucha that I drink. It used to be $2.89, and now they're almost $4.
0: Yeah. Now, when it comes to gas prices, the amount of days the national average for gas has been over $4 per gallon. It was 158 days during Biden's full term. It's been that way for 150 days now during Trump's second term. Now, Biden had no days where diesel was above $6. Trump's had 17 of them. If you look at the national averages for Biden's full term and Trump's current term, the average price of regular gas under Biden was $3.46 a gallon. The average price for Trump so far, $3.40 a gallon. So Trump is going to eclipse both the days that gas is over $4 per gallon soon, you know, about 8 days away, and he's going to eclipse that average as well. So the idea, look, was there a point during Biden's term where it was higher than it's ever been during Trump's term? Yes, it got to $5. But when you look at the big picture, you
1: overall,
0: take a 30,000-foot
1: view.
0: Yeah,
1: you average it all out.
0: Yeah. Trump's not going to be able to keep saying that for much
1: longer. We're going to have to get those little stickers that say Trump did it. Trump
0: some
1: did
0: people
1: this.
0: Have put those on gas station pumps. And oil is going back up this morning because maybe it looked like there were negotiations late last week. But then over the weekend, Trump said he wasn't going to accept Iran's proposal. So now you've got oil heading back up this morning. Some other stories we're going to get to this morning. President Trump responded to reports of Byron Donalds, the GOP nominee for governor here in Florida, scrubbing his campaign website of Trump-related mentions recently. We're going to get to that in the 6 o'clock hour, plus more alarming AI news. We're now learning AI bots were digging around U.S. government websites without permission.
1: Not they're like great. Teenagers, right?
0: Yeah, I mean, they're running wild. We're going to have that for you in the 7 o'clock hour. Of course, you can listen all morning long, no matter where you are or what you're doing. Just pull up WFLA on your iHeartRadio app. And make sure you make it a preset, too. When we come back, the Rays have some events coming to the Tampa Bay area this weekend ahead of their postseason appearance. Dana has that trending story for us next.
3: Minor incident in Pinellas on U.S. 19 around Maitland's Boulevard, just a left turn lane blocked by a police officer. No delays, though, north or southbound on U.S. 19. 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
1: 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The Tampa Bay Rays announced two Rep the Rays events to get fans excited for the postseason. So the first rally is set for tomorrow night at the Trop. It's happening from 5 to 7. The team mascots will be there along with live entertainment, concessions, of course, and postseason merch. And then the other option is a drive-through where fans can just stop by and pick up free car flags, yard signs, and other Rays merch. So if they're going to actually go into the Trop tomorrow night, they can enter through gate one, or the drive-through is going to be set up in lot six, and you just literally just drive through and pick up your Rays gear. Yeah. And then the other event is a team pop-up store that's set for Thursday from 5 to 7 in Midtown. Again, same thing, free car flags and yard signs. And then they're going to have a merch truck set up in Midtown throughout the postseason where you can go and buy Rays postseason merch.
0: Yeah. Fans should be excited. I mean, really, it's been an exciting stretch for the Rays, regardless of your thoughts on the new ballpark. I mean, they get that deal done. So you get the new ballpark coming to Tampa Bay side of the bay, the Tampa side of the bay. The Rays had a tremendous season, finishing 98-64, winning the AL East, best record in the American League. And get this, they're the third best record in Major League Baseball. So you had Milwaukee at 103 wins, the Dodgers at 100 wins, the Rays at 98. The Rays payroll, $89.6 million. The Dodgers payroll. Dodgers only got two more wins than the Rays. $322 million.
1: Oh my gosh. Yeah. The Dodgers, they're overperforming for sure.
0: Oh yeah. The Dodgers spent about 3.5 times as much per win as the Rays. So the Rays, number one seed in the AL, first round bye. They will watch the Yankees take on the Red Sox in the wild card round. The winner will come to the Tampa Bay area for the first in a best of five series on Saturday, October 3rd. Then game two is also at the Trop Monday, October October 5th. So a really exciting time to be a Rays fan. Coming up next, Aaron Jacobson from our sports station going to check in with his take on the Bucks' third straight loss to open the season. We'll get to that after news, traffic, and weather right here on the Ryan Gorman Show.
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14: If you want election integrity, now think about this. 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All of a sudden, Spencer Pratt is not in the runoff for the mayorship of Los Angeles.
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15: It's 68 degrees. Good morning, I'm Chris Trankman. Your Tampa Bay forecast, mostly sunny skies and pleasant with a high 88. Our top story at 5:30. The Trump administration's giving a thumbs down to a proposed peace deal from Iran.
16: The U.S. ambassador to the U.N., Mike Waltz, said the president couldn't agree to what went with a temporary ceasefire.
17: A request to have access to billions in frozen funds came a request for the lifting of sanctions.
16: Iran's foreign minister, Abbas Araghchi, reiterated a claim that there is no other motive for their desire to negotiate.
18: We don't care about, U.S. Midterm elections. We don't care about any other things. We care about our national interests.
16: Both were on NBC's Meet the Press. Ambassador Waltz says options to negotiate will stay on the table only if it leads to Iran abandoning its nuclear program. Gernal Scott, Fox News.
15: Governor DeSantis announces the formation of the Association of State and Local Election Officials. He says it's a way to have other states join Florida in cracking down on election fraud because the federal government won't.
19: I know we wanted to see the U.S. Senate pass the Federal SAVE Act. They were not willing to do that, and it doesn't look like they're going to do that, certainly before this election. And you know what? They may have a lot fewer Republicans after this election. That's the way things go.
15: However, the conservative think tank Heritage Foundation webpage lists only 93 cases of voter fraud in Florida since 1999. Critics call the efforts, like the governor's, an act of voter suppression. A nor'easter caused major travel headaches in New York and New England.
20: It's turned from a wind-driven cauldron to just a carpet of rain. The area of low pressure, the nor'easter, it's been stubborn. It finally drifted in early this morning. Now it's kind of hanging around Cape May, New Jersey. Eventually, it's going to slide off the coast again, make a little loop-de-loop, and then pull up towards Nantucket by tomorrow evening.
15: Bob Van Dillen reporting. Tampa Bay traffic and weather coming up. Next news update in 30 minutes. I'm Chris Trankman, News Radio WFLA.
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25: It's the last really nice morning with the low humidity and slightly cooler weather. Temperatures today will warm into the mid and upper 80s. This afternoon, we'll see a mixture of sun and clouds and most of us staying dry. Stray shower possible in Citrus or Hernando County. We'll start to increase the rain chances and the humidity for the rest of the week. Still mainly dry on Tuesday, up at a 20% rain chance for a stray shower south of I-4. The rest of the week, though, 40 to 60% rain chance for those afternoon thunderstorms. I'm Max Devender, 8 near Urologist Amanda Holly.
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0: Let's bring in co-host of the Pat and Aaron Show on 95.7 WDAE. Aaron Jacobson joins us in studio here on the Ryan Gorman Show to recap another Bucks loss. 0-3 for the first time since 2014. What were some of your big picture takeaways from the game?
1: Slow start, bad special teams early on.
0: Yep.
1: Offense can't get going. Offensive line can't protect Baker Mayfield. Baker's trying to do too much.
0: Yeah.
1: Now he's hurt.
0: Mm-hmm.
1: Todd Bowles is uninspiring as head coach.
0: God, that's an understatement.
1: This division is horrible.
0: Mm-hmm.
1: This team, this Bucks team, is the worst in a horrible division.
0: Yeah, pretty much. Now, I thought they were going to have a tough time against the Minnesota Vikings because the Vikings defense has been really, really good against better teams to start the season. And the way the Bucks offense had looked, I just did not have a lot of confidence in them. But the Bucks did have a chance to win. I mean, it was 17-16 midway through the fourth quarter, mainly because the Bucks defense played well and Minnesota's offense was awful. Kyler Murray sucks.
4: Yeah, the Bucs defense did enough to keep them in the game for them to win the game. You mentioned it was 17-16. Early in the game, they gave up a punt return for a touchdown. Take that 7 points off the board. The Bucs are winning that football game late. Yep.
0: But that's what mediocre or bad teams do. They find a way to lose. The difference between the really good teams in the NFL and the bad teams in the NFL, a lot of it comes down to execution and finding a way to win. And we've seen the Bucs not able to do that this season. And now you got Baker Mayfield hurt.
4: And now I don't know what happens because the season's going down the drain quickly. Now Jalen Daniels, their undrafted rookie free agent out of Kansas, is probably going to have to take over. I'm assuming Baker's going to miss at least a few weeks here when you dislocate your thumb. Even, you know, let's say we get the MRI back and everything is clear. You dislocated the thumb on your throwing game.
0: Right, right, right.
4: So you might be, even if he says I'm good to go and Baker's a freak like that,
0: he might.
4: Very tough kid, but I think you'll have a better chance with a fully healthy Jalen Daniels with his throwing hand that's not injured. We'll have to see what happens. They're in a really tough spot right now. 0-3 is not a place you want to be. But as Coach Bowles noted after the game, they're only one game out of the division.
0: It's true. And they're playing Green Bay. Green Bay has not looked good to start the season. They get crushed by the Falcons on Thursday night, which was just a stunner. So they've got an opponent. It's a game that you would say would be winnable for the Bucs. Jalen Daniels, he had a pretty good spring training and a pretty good preseason.
4: Right.
0: I'm a little intrigued to see him play.
4: A lot of people are. And the worst thing that could happen right now in a situation where you just gave your quarterback, Baker Mayfield, all this money before the season, they signed him to a huge contract, a lot of guaranteed money. Todd Bowles is kind of a dead man walking as far as a coach is concerned.
0: Absolutely.
4: So now what happens? Let's say Jalen Daniels plays well. Okay, so he looks better than Baker. What are you going to do? You're paying $55 million per year for Baker Mayfield. You know how the fans are going to react.
0: Oh, yeah.
4: There's nobody more popular on a football team than a backup quarterback.
0: Yep.
4: Because when a starting quarterback's not playing well, the boo birds come out, and they don't even care who the backup is. The fans just want to see somebody else.
0: Right, and especially when you've got a young rookie who showed some glimpses, even though there were games that didn't count. Still, it's intriguing. It's a lost season.
4: He's got electricity to him.
0: Yeah, there's a little something there. Maybe not. It's not easy. So we've seen this before with quarterbacks where you think, all right, maybe there's something there, and then they get out on the field and it's a freaking disaster.
4: And we've seen them come out and shine, and we go, oh my gosh, maybe.
0: Yeah.
4: A guy who got to play yesterday, actually, but when he was with the Giants, Tommy Cutlets. Came out, looked good, and everyone's like, Tommy Cutlets.
0: Mm-hmm.
4: Happened with the Patriots, with Bailey Zappe. Bailey Zappe. It just happens, and that's kind of the way football is.
0: But it goes bad quickly.
4: That's the season for the Buccaneers. Like, it's going bad quickly. You're stuck with a quarterback who's hurt and not playing well, and a head coach who's losing their job at some point.
0: We're joined by Aaron Jacobson, host of the Pat Aaron Show on 95.7 WDAE. I don't see the Bucs getting rid of Todd Bowles during the season. I don't think they should. I mean, they don't really have somebody, I think, who could just step in. This isn't a situation where, like, they had Liam Cohen. And let's be honest, that, looking back,
4: will always look bad.
0: Monday morning quarterback, bad decision.
4: I it's weird you say it. I thought of
0: God, because the Jaguars look great. He's doing a great job.
4: Being a sports fan is weird. I swear to you, I spent 10 to 15 minutes of my drive to work this morning thinking about Liam Cohen.
0: Mm-hmm.
4: I'm not kidding. Yeah. I was like, what ifs of football, of what if, you know, we at one point, I think Bill Parcells could have been the coach of the Buccaneers. Like, there's so many ifs this would have happened.
0: Yeah, but Liam Cohen, you didn't know he was going to become the head coach that he's become in Jacksonville, but you knew he was a good offensive mind, and I knew, and I've been saying it since they put Bowles in this position, I just didn't think Bowles was a good head coach, and I think we've seen that play out. In terms of what you watch for from the rest of the team, the defense, did you feel like they took a step up yesterday, or did you think that it was just Minnesota's really bad.
4: No, I thought they took a step up. I was
0: Jefferson,
4: very impressed.
0: Justin Jefferson, maybe the best receiver in the NFL for the Vikings. He was out most of the game.
4: It's a good point. I'm trying to take something of confidence to get away from this.
0: I thought the Bucs defense looked pretty good. I don't know. Kyler Murray looked really bad.
4: They were missing their top pass rusher. Top draft pick pass rusher in Reuben Bain Jr. Josiah Trotter, their rookie linebacker, has been spectacular. One bright spot early this season. Yeah. He was out. I thought David Walker, who stepped in on the pass rush, did a really good job yesterday.
0: On offense, I don't think they have any weapons.
4: They don't.
0: Like Godwin, he's not the Godwin of old. Ibuka, I mean, he's good, but he's not quite what we saw at the beginning of last season. Hasn't been.
4: McMillan hurt his knee again yesterday. Ted Hurst had his first touchdown, so that's good. But everyone wants him to be Mike. He's not Mike Evans.
0: No.
4: They don't have a lot of weapons, but you know, on top of that, what's worse, Ryan? They don't give any protection to Baker Mayfield in the pass game. And when you have 2 seconds, and Baker does hold on the football too long, but we have no time to throw the football. It's really, really hard.
0: Yep. Last thing I want to ask you about real quick. Who do you think the Rays are rooting for in the wild card round? The Yankees or the Red Sox? They were seven and six against both of them. But which team you think they want to win and they want to face at the drop?
4: It's a great question, but I really do think the answer, and it seems like a cop out. I think at this point, because those teams are fairly even, the Yankees and the Red Sox, it's like, you don't want to, whoever comes their way.
0: Yeah.
4: Comes their way.
0: Yeah. I think that's probably right.
4: Good pitching for both. They both have good starting pitching, a lineup that can kill you. The Yankees lineup's probably a little more dangerous. So maybe
0: you just don't know what's going to happen with Judge. I mean, that's the big question. Yeah. If they were to advance and play the Rays. All right. Aaron Jacobson, host of the Pat and Aaron Show on 95.7 WDAE with us this morning. Aaron, thanks so much.
4: Thank you.
0: When we come back in a moment, we're going to run through some of what you had to say about a few topics we hit on during last week's shows. We'll get to that next.
23: Volume building a little bit on 75 southbound, getting past 41 down to Bears Avenue. Pretty much wide open from there through the downtown interchange and looking pretty decent getting onto I-4 eastbound. 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
0: You can weigh in on anything we talk about here on the show, whatever you want. 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If for some reason that sounds a little confusing to you, just go to RyanGormanShow.com. It's right there. We could make it any easier for you. And we got a lot of them last week. This is what Paul had to say about gas prices.
2: How about checking the national average for regular gas over the last 10 years is $2.89 a gallon. Sure, we have spikes high and low, but the real average has only been that. Not so bad.
0: Well, not great for people who are struggling right now and who don't have the money to pay, you know, $4.30 for gas, or, you know, if you have to fill up with something other than regular, $5.15, or if you have a truck or a company that runs on a business that runs on diesel, you know, over $6. Don't downplay.
1: Yeah, don't downplay it at all. That's kind of a ridiculous statement to make.
0: Yeah, don't downplay it. And these aren't just spikes. I mean, you saw under Biden.
1: Yeah, for, you know, a couple of weeks or even a couple of months. This has been going on since, what, February?
0: Yeah, yeah. And look, spikes happen, you know, if a hurricane hits.
1: Yes.
0: Right? What we saw during the Biden administration was the Russia-Ukraine war. What we saw now with Trump is the Iran war. Those aren't just like random spikes in prices, okay? Those are things that completely upend the global market. This is what Bill had to say about AI.
3: Is it possible that all these so-called AI experts who are advocating guardrails instituted by the government are actually trying to raise barriers of entry into the AI market? Just wondering. Good morning, Orlando. Bill from Longwood.
0: And that was Bill listening to us in the Orlando area. And yeah, I think that's exactly what they're doing. Whenever you have CEOs in a major industry, and we saw this with big tech on the social media side, and they're welcoming regulation, they're doing it in a way where it's like, we welcome oversight and regulation, and we'll help you write that legislation. We'll tell you exactly. Because, look, you think Chuck Grassley or Cory Booker or Chuck Schumer or any of these people, you think
1: they have no idea how it works. They don't even know what they need to include in it. Yeah, yeah.
0: Exactly. So who do you think is writing that legislation? That's absolutely what they're going for right now. This is what Jimmy had to say about polling.
11: Polls are like ads. They're everywhere. Yet, I would like to see a poll how race is going to play a factor into the Byron Donalds campaign. And I bet you that in the northernmost and the southernmost part of the state, race is going to play a big factor on whether Byron Donalds gets elected or not.
0: You know, I'm not so sure. I mean, I know there was an issue in the primaries where Jay Collins, lieutenant governor, outperformed Donalds in the northern part of the state.
1: But yeah, we talked about that.
0: Yeah, yeah, I was actually talking to Dr. Susan McManus when I did the TV hit on Full Circle Florida the other day on Tampa Bay 28. And she brought up a really good point. You know, in those parts of the state, might not have been like racism that was the reason a lot of Republican voters voted for Jay Collins. Could have been because they're military families.
1: Oh, that's true. Yeah.
0: Jay Collins, he's a military hero.
1: Yep.
0: Yeah. And I also think there is going to be an increase in the black vote for Byron Don. So I don't know that it's going to play that big of a factor. It's certainly something to keep an eye on, though. When we come back, we've got new details on that Sarasota teacher who allegedly singled out and harassed a conservative middle school student. Dana's going to get to that story.
23: volume building a little bit on 75 southbound, getting past 41 down to Barris Avenue. Pretty much wide open from there through the downtown interchange and looking pretty decent getting onto I-4 eastbound. 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
1: I'm Dana McKay with this trending story. We're learning more about the conflict between a Sarasota County teacher and an eighth grade student. Attorney General James Uthmeyer got in the middle of this local school issue by calling for the teacher to be fired after she allegedly called the student a misogynist and tried to cancel him. So the student's name and the name of his parents have been redacted, but 10 Tampa Bay reviewed the HR documents and found that the school department has been aware of the issue for about 2 years. And according to the complaint, it started in history class when the student and teacher disagreed on topics surrounding the social media influencer Andrew Tate, who is facing rape and human trafficking charges in the UK and Romania. The teacher allegedly also sent an email to the student asking him not to bring up abortion in class, calling his comments about being able to beat up any woman in a fight disturbing. And she said she wouldn't tolerate misogyny in her class. According to the document, the teacher discussed her concerns about this student with other parents, teachers, and that this was also discussed repeatedly in the classroom. So Uthmeyer says that the teacher identified a conservative student and singled him out and harassed him. And this has all been under investigation. But Andrew Tate, why is an eighth grade teacher talking about Andrew Tate in her classroom? What? That's the part of this I was like, wait a minute.
0: Do we know if she brought up Andrew Tate or if the student brought up Andrew Tate?
1: We don't know.
0: We just know Andrew Tate came up.
1: We know more, but we still don't know the full context of everything that happened or why this was even being discussed in class.
0: Right, right. It does sound like there is more to this story than we originally were led to believe by the attorney general, which is what I figured would be the case. Doesn't mean that teacher's in the clear here or anything like that. And she even admitted she didn't necessarily handle everything just right.
1: Right, exactly.
0: When we come back to start the next hour of the show, we're going to have more on the Bucks' loss to the Vikings, starting the season now 0-3. And is the U.S. preparing for military action against Cuba? We'll get to that, too, next here on the Ryan Gorman Show.
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1: Guaranteed human.
18: 68 degrees. Good morning, I'm Chris Trankman. Your Tampa Bay forecast, mostly sunny and pleasant with a high 88. Traffic and your complete forecast from Channel 8 meteorologist Amanda Holly coming up. Our top story at 6 o'clock. The Tampa Bay Buccaneers may have suffered more than just a defeat, but also an injury to their most expensive player.
19: The Buccaneers are now 0-3 after falling to the Minnesota Vikings 23-16 on Sunday evening at Raymond James Stadium. And late in the game, quarterback Baker Mayfield suffered a thumb sprain on his throwing hand. Head coach Todd Bowles after the defeat.
20: Funny thing, we're 0-3 and we're a game out of first place. So we have to get our stuff together. We got to reach down and do more to a coach, to a person, to a player. We got to do more and figure out what we can do more and how can we be better.
19: The Buccaneers are still looking for their first win of the season. We'll be hosting the Green Bay Packers on Sunday afternoon. I'm Jason Barringer for News Radio WFLA.
18: One person's dead after a fire in Pinellas County. It happened Sunday morning in Largo at a home on Tree Street. Pinellas Park police say a camper caught fire and the victim was found dead inside after the fire was put out. Investigators believe it was likely an accident. Florida is still awaiting a second reimbursement check from the Trump administration for the $608 million cost of running the since-closed migrant internment camp Alligator Alcatraz. The state received one payment of $58 million in May, and Governor DeSantis assured taxpayers in June the rest was coming.
21: We will get reimbursed, but it's not like if we don't get reimbursed everything next week that somehow the state is going to suffer fiscally. We won't. I mean, we have... going what we need, and so it'll happen in due time.
18: DeSantis blames the federal bureaucracy for bogging down the reimbursements. An investigation's underway after an inmate died in Hillsborough County. Liam Thomas died at Tampa General Hospital. The sheriff's office says the 27-year-old was brought there a week ago after he was found unresponsive at the Orient Road Jail. Deputies believe his injuries were self-inflicted. The medical examiner will determine the official cause of death. Florida gas prices continue to dip after spiking last week. Head of petroleum analysis for Gas Buddy, Patrick DeHaan, on what to expect.
4: So in the next week, you're going to see a little bit more of a decrease here and there, but that could set you up for another jump next week back up to 449. Or if things continue to escalate in the Middle East and you know, between Russia and Ukraine, we could conceivably go a little bit higher.
18: AAA reports the average cost of a gallon of regular is $4.34. That's down 3 cents from Sunday. Diesel is now at $6.07 a gallon. Three doctors may determine whether a 74-year-old death row inmate is executed on October 13th. The governor has appointed them to examine William Thompson for dementia. Thompson's set to be executed for the 1976 murder, kidnapping, and rape of 23-year-old Sally Avester in North Miami Beach. Anti-execution advocate Grace Hanna says Thompson should not be put to death.
6: Mr. Thompson is an elderly man who was incredibly physically ill. He was discharged from the hospital the day before the governor signed his death warrant. He is still quite sick. And on top of that, he has dementia.
18: The governor has issued a temporary stay of execution. The Tampa Bay Rays can now turn their full attention to the Major League Baseball playoffs. The Phillies beat the Rays 7-3 in Philadelphia in the regular season finale Sunday. Tampa Bay finishes the season as American League East champs with a 98-64 record. They'll advance to the AL Division Series to play the winner of the Wild Card Series between the Boston Red Sox and the New York Yankees. Tampa Bay traffic and weather coming up. Next news update in 30 minutes. I'm Chris Trankman, News Radio WFLA.
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23: Just checked on the slowdowns in Tampa on 275 southbound approaching Barris Avenue. We do have some slowdowns right around Nebraska Avenue, but I'm seeing no flashing lights and there is no lane blockage. Rest of 275 looking good through the downtown interchange. 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
22: It's the last really nice morning with the low humidity and slightly cooler weather. Temperatures today will warm into the mid and upper 80s this afternoon. We'll see a mixture of sun and clouds and most of us staying dry. Stray shower possible in Citrus or Hernando County. We'll start to increase the rain chances and the humidity for the rest of the week. Still mainly dry on Tuesday, up at a 20% rain chance for a stray shower south of I-4. The rest of the week, though, 40 to 60% rain chance for those afternoon thunderstorms. I'm Max Defender, 8 meteorologist. Amanda Holly.
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0: Welcome to the Ryan Gorman Show on this Monday, September 28th. I'm Ryan Gorman with Dana McKay and Natalie Rodriguez from our newsroom. Coming up this hour, President Trump took some shots at a member of Florida's congressional delegation over the weekend. We're going to tell you who and why before 6:20. Plus, as the president rejects Iran's latest proposal, a terror attack on a U.S. airbase overseas gets thwarted. We're going to go live to the Middle East for all of that. at 6:35. Right now, let's bring in Natalie Rodriguez for today's top stories. Good morning, Natalie.
2: Good morning. Well, we've got to start out by talking about the winless Miami Dolphins. Mm. The home opener yesterday against the Chiefs was a punch to the gut for fans, no doubt. Kansas City rolled in, took a 24-10 victory. Now, the juiciest and most painful detail probably has to go to Pro Bowl running back Devon Achane.
0: Yeah.
2: He went down with a nasty knee injury in the very first drive.
0: Mm-hmm. Doesn't sound like it's going to be good either. It sounds he's going to be out for a long time.
2: Yeah, and it's not going to help things. I mean, we had the backup quarterback who fought hard for 210 passing yards, but the real culprit was Miami going an absolute 0-3 on a crucial fourth down attempt. And Patrick Mahomes looked right at home, tossed two touchdowns, including an 11-yard strike to Travis Kelce, which obviously sealed the Finns' fate. Team captain Jacob Rodriguez says the Finns' teammates played hard. They just have to play harder.
3: Have to play better football, but I think we definitely connected more on the field this week.
2: At least that's optimism, but, you know, what's it really going to take to turn the ship around? First, you've got the coaching staff. Well, yeah, that too. You can't leave points on the field, not against the defending champs. And then the secondary has to stop giving up chunk plays. And mm-hmm. the Finns are traveling north this Sunday to face the Vikings, and they're the heavy underdogs. You know, the Bucs, they dropped a tough one to the very same Vikings, 23-16 this weekend. The Jags, they routed the Patriots 35-6. So, I mean,
0: Jags are the best team in Florida. There's no question about it. Yeah, the Bucs and Dolphins both 0-3. We'll get to the Bucs in a second. I thought the Dolphins, I thought they played hard. I thought they hung in there. I'll be honest. It didn't look good. They got down quick early and looked like it could be a blowout, but they hung around. Jacob Rodriguez, he was really good. He had the pick. He had a couple of tackles for a loss. I mean, there was one hit on Patrick Mahomes, which I didn't think should have been roughing the passer penalty, but man, it was a hell of a shot on Mahomes. You could see he was uncomfortable afterwards. But look, this was going to be a game that Kansas City was going to pull out. They're easily a more talented and experienced team. But I thought there were some positives for the Dolphins, just being able to hang around. They were only down 14-10 going into the fourth quarter. So they were within a score until the final 3 minutes of the game. So they were hanging in there. I mean, Kansas City wasn't playing their best. And I think sometimes for a team like Kansas City going into a place like Miami, playing a team that you know you're supposed to beat, I think it's kind of a letdown and you come out a little flat. They got the job done. But for the Dolphins, again, this was expected. I thought they played hard. It's brutal that they lose Achane. Perhaps for the rest of the season, that ain't going to make things easier.
2: More than likely,
0: yeah. Minnesota going to be a tough opponent going up to Minnesota, playing in that environment against that defense. That's going to be a tough task for the Dolphins. I would not expect them to win, although Minnesota's offense looks really bad. Then they have Cincinnati, and then they have a bye week. So, I mean, if I had to put money on it, I would say the Dolphins probably go into the bye 0-5, and then they come back against the Jets, which is a game they could win. I wouldn't say they'd be the favorites in that game, but they could win. As for the Bucs, 0-3, they lose 23-16 to Minnesota. And this was a story where I thought the Bucs defense played pretty well. I thought Minnesota's offense and Kyler Murray looked really bad, but the Bucs just couldn't do anything on offense. And I said that going into the game. It was a rough matchup. The Bucs were giving up sacks. They were turning the ball over. And now you're going up against this just brutal defense. And it was close. 17-16 midway through the fourth.
2: The Finns did look like they improved a little bit, but the Bucs still haven't gotten that O-line anything. It hasn't changed.
0: No. And then Baker Mayfield dislocating his right thumb there towards the end of the game. That's obviously not great. Probably going to have to miss a couple of games. Luckily for the Bucs, they're playing Green Bay next. They have not looked good. They just got blown out by the Falcons, and their division sucks. I mean, the NFC South living up to its reputation as being the worst division in football. Carolina 1-2, New Orleans 1-2, Atlanta 1-2, and then the Bucs at 0-3. So, rough start. I don't see things turning around for either one of these teams. It'll be interesting to see if rookie Jalen Daniels, if he does start this next game against Green Bay, I would expect him to. It'll be interesting to see how he plays. He had a pretty good spring training or training camp and preseason, so maybe a little intrigue there in terms of what he might be. But other than that, you've got two teams that found a way to lose, and that's what bad teams do. And here we are, 0-3 and 0-3. I will say the Canes look really freaking good. So there's at least that in South Florida. You know who else looks good? The Gators look really good. They had a hell of a game against Ole Miss. So on the college side of things, there are some positives. USF winning. Again, I think every Florida team won over the weekend. So good day for Florida football on Saturday. Not so great on Sunday. What else going on this morning, Natalie?
2: Well, things are heating up looking out toward the Straits. There's an internal Pentagon directive that reveals that the Army Reserve is quietly auditing medical and logistics units to see if they can deploy by late December for potential action in Cuba. So this major mobilization check follows a wild week at the UN. President Trump predicted the Havana government would fall, causing the Cuban delegation to storm right out. And we have our own Secretary of State, Marco Rubio, who's right at the center of this aggressive new Dunroe Doctrine push. So

0: you got the administration. They continue to add pressure to the Cuban regime, which is the right thing to do. I think this could also be a signal to South Florida voters ahead of the midterms. I do not see us getting into another military conflict right now. I don't think Cuba is Venezuela. I think it'd be more difficult than what we saw in Venezuela. I'm not saying it'd be Iran, but we've got our hands full in the Middle East right now. I don't see us getting into another conflict. I think this is, again, just ramping up the pressure on them. And these reports, they surface for a reason. It's like communication, you know, sending a message. Natalie Rodriguez with today's top stories. Natalie, thanks so much.
1: You got it.
0: When we come back, we're going to run through today's top business stories. Plus, President Trump took some shots at a member of Florida's congressional delegation over the weekend. We're going to tell you who and why in 2 minutes right here on the Ryan Gorman Show.
2: Some blockage now in Tampa on 275 southbound before Barris Avenue. Looks to have a right lane partially blocked. The rest of 275 southbound looking great. Some volume on I-4 westbound approaching 275. 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
0: 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Here's Courtney Donahoe.
8: Pool supplier Leslie's is said to be laying the groundwork for a bankruptcy filing. The company is navigating a tougher pool market with higher costs on one side and financially stretched consumers on the other. Conversations are centering around its lenders possibly taking over the business. No comments so far from Leslie's. Checking on your money, fading hopes for an imminent breakthrough in the Iran war is sending stock futures lower this morning. The U.S. and Iran appear far apart on a new ceasefire deal or the reopening of the Strait of Hormuz. And McDonald's is facing a big challenge ahead, winning back diners who believe it's gotten too expensive. Shares of McDonald's are on track for their worst annual return since 2002. Customers have been complaining about a lot of things lately, from high prices to the loss of popular features such as playgrounds. But with rivals Burger King and Taco Bell posting stronger sales, McDonald's has a lot of work to prove it can deliver value without sacrificing profits. Courtney Donahoe, Bloomberg Radio.
0: Now let's get to another top story we're covering this morning. So back on September 17th, South Florida Republican Congresswoman Maria Elvira Salazar released an ad filmed outside the White House speaking directly to President Trump about his immigration policies. Here's that ad.
9: Mr. President, some of your immigration enforcement efforts

0: have gone too far. In July, 50% of the 50,000 people that were detained had no criminal record. Be careful what your advisors are telling you about immigration policy. The same Hispanics who helped you get to the White House in 2024 feel betrayed. You can be for immigration what Lincoln was for slavery and Reagan was for communism. I'm not talking about giving them amnesty. I'm talking about giving them a dignified life in this promised land.
1: I am Maria Elvira Salazar, and I approve this message.
2: So I don't think a campaign ad has gotten as much attention as that one so far during this election cycle. The next day, President Trump was asked about it in the Oval Office and said this.
3: And she's a nice person. I got her elected. She ran against a person a number of years ago who was not even thought possible to lose. And then when I endorsed Maria, Maria won only because of me. So she got a little bit soft on the border.
2: All in all, we said at the time, not bad. I mean,
4: he was soft on her. Yeah. We expected that there was going to be a tirade of Truth Social posts that didn't come until Saturday.
2: Right. He didn't, go all in on attacking her. On Face the Nation that Sunday, Salazar actually said she and Trump spoke after the ad ran, and she blamed his advisors for the policy issues.
0: I think that some of his advisors are compromising his legacy. And I think it's my duty as a member of Congress from the South Florida area. I'm coming from a good place. I'm telling him, sir, look what you did. Don't squander it.
2: She also described the conversation as very good. And she said Trump was courteous and receptive. And it was really that receptive part that stood out to me because it doesn't sound like Trump.
4: No.
2: Now over the weekend, Trump must have stewed on all of this for a couple of weeks, and he reposted at least 14 messages attacking Salazar on Truth Social. He amplified posts calling her a backstabber, accusing her of wanting amnesty, saying Republicans need a new Republican to replace Salazar, and calling for her to be primaried. He also shared a Washington Post story about backlash against her among some Miami Republicans. Now, Trump didn't say anything himself. These were reposts. So either he reposted them or someone else reposted those critiques of Salazar. Could be Natalie Harp, could be Dan Scavino. They both have access to his account. Either way, he knows what's going on.
4: Oh, yeah,
2: with
4: he
2: his
4: knows
2: account.
4: What's going on. Yeah,
2: perfectly
4: this was sending
2: fine.
4: A message.
2: This was sending a message. It's interesting that it comes, the ad gets released on September 17th. Here we are on September 28th, and must have been bothering the president.
4: Right. Yeah. He tried to keep it inside.
2: Yeah.
4: He tried to keep it bottled up. And yeah.
2: This weekend. When we come back, why Lauren Sanchez Bezos is under fire over her attendance at last week's White House state dinner. Dana has that trending story next here on the Ryan Gorman.
5: Some blockage now in Tampa on 275 southbound before Barris Avenue. Looks to have a right lane partially blocked. The rest of 275 southbound looking great. Some volume on I-4 westbound approaching 275. 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
4: 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Lauren Sanchez Bezos wore a pretty revealing dress to the state dinner with Chinese President Xi Jinping the other night, and people on X had some thoughts. So the off-the-shoulder gown was form-fitting with a plunging neckline. Mm. You can see the picture on our Instagram in our story at Ryan Gorman Show.
2: I like it.
4: And a lot of people commented. So one person said, money does not buy one class. She dresses terribly. So inappropriate. Another said, have some dignity, for goodness sake. This is a state dinner and you are 56 years old. But then there were some people came to her defense. Someone said, who else doesn't care and thinks she should wear whatever she wants? And another said, she looks great. Jeff Bezos is very lucky to be her husband. Mm-hmm. I honestly don't think it's that bad.
2: No, not as bad as what she wore to the inauguration.
4: The inauguration, yeah. It was kind of like a lacy bustier underneath a white jacket where you could definitely see. Yeah, exactly. But this is just, I mean, this is an evening gown, and she has very large breasts.
2: Right.
4: So, of course, they're going to stick out like that.
2: I tell you what, I mean, obviously, those are noticeable, but is that a diamond around her? That thing is freaking massive.
4: Yeah, she's wearing some bling. Holy she's definitely crap. Wearing some bling.
2: I don't know. I've ever seen a diamond that big before.
4: It's ridiculous. But I just don't think it was that bad. And I will be the first person to say when somebody looks trashy, and I don't think it was all that bad.
2: No, I think it looks very classy. I think she looks really good. And look, let's be honest. When you have women dressed like that, looking like that around, it's less likely that things get out of hand, that the tensions rise between the world's two big powers, you know? And,
4: so you think that's why they had her there?
2: Yeah.
4: To keep all the men happy and calm.
2: Right, exactly.
4: And, give them something to focus on aside from all the tension in the world.
2: I thought she was doing a real service for her country wearing that, attending the state dinner. And Jeff Bezos, I mean, you go back and look at how he used to look years ago.
4: I know. I
2: mean,
4: he was such a nerd, and now he's kind of a stud. Yeah.
2: Dude, he's got a real tough guy, cool look about him now. The two of them, what a couple. When we come back, as the president rejects Iran's latest proposal, a terror attack on a U.S. airbase overseas gets thwarted. We'll go live to the Middle East for an update after your local news, traffic, and weather right here on the Ryan Gorman Show.
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24: It's 68 degrees. Good morning, I'm Chris Trenkman. Your Tampa Bay forecast, mostly sunny skies and pleasant with a high 88. Our top story at 6:30. The Trump administration's giving a thumbs down to a proposed peace deal from Iran.
25: The U.S. ambassador to the U.N., Mike Waltz, said the president couldn't agree to what went with a temporary ceasefire.
26: A request to have access to billions in frozen funds came a request for the lifting of sanctions.
25: Iran's foreign minister, Abbas Araghchi, reiterated a claim that there is no other motive for their desire to negotiate.
27: We don't care about, U.S. Midterm elections. We don't care about any other things. We care about our national interests.
25: Both were on NBC's Meet the Press. Gerdahl Scott, Fox News.
24: Governor DeSantis announces the formation of the Association of State and Local Election Officials. He says it's a way to have other states join Florida in cracking down on election fraud, because the federal government won't.
28: I know we wanted to see the U.S. Senate pass the Federal SAVE Act. They were not willing to do that, and it doesn't look like they're going to do that, certainly before this election. And you know what? They may have a lot fewer Republicans after this election. That's the way things go.
24: The conservative think tank Heritage Foundation webpage lists only 93 cases of voter fraud in Florida since 1999. Critics call the efforts, like the governor's, an act of voter suppression. A nor'easter caused major travel headaches in New York and New England.
29: It's turned from a wind-driven cauldron to just a carpet of rain. The area of low pressure, the nor'easter, it's been stubborn. It finally drifted in early this morning. Now it's kind of hanging around Cape May, New Jersey. Eventually, it's going to slide off the coast again, make a little loop-de-loop, and then pull up towards Nantucket by tomorrow evening.
24: Bob Van Dillen reporting. Tampa Bay traffic and weather coming up. Next news update in 30 minutes. I'm Chris Trankman, News Radio WFLA.
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0: incident off to the right shoulder in Tampa, 275 southbound approaching Barris Avenue. And looking pretty good then all the way towards the Seminole Heights area and towards downtown. Volume building on I-4 westbound after 22nd Street approaching 275. 275 southbound all the way out towards the Howard Franklin Bridge in good shape. And more volume building eastbound on Memorial Highway getting by the airport towards the 275 off-ramp. I'm Pat Largo, News Radio WFLA.
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3: It's the last really nice morning with the low humidity and slightly cooler weather. Temperatures today will warm into the mid and upper 80s this afternoon. We'll see a mixture of sun and clouds and most of us staying dry. Stray shower possible in Citrus or Hernando County. We'll start to increase the rain chances and the humidity for the rest of the week. Still mainly dry on Tuesday, up at a 20% rain chance for a stray shower south of I-4. The rest of the week, though, 40 to 60% rain chance for those afternoon thunderstorms. I'm Max Tvender, meteorologist. Amanda Holly.
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2: Let's bring in ABC News correspondent Jordana Miller coming to us live from the Middle East this morning here on the Ryan Gorman Show. Jordana, we got a couple different things to talk about this morning, and I want to start with President Trump saying he rejected Iran's proposal for a seven-day ceasefire. What do we know about that proposal, and what was Iran's response to President Trump's decision to reject it?
16: So, Ryan, you know, we had discussed last week that unless Iran had somehow changed some of the terms in their deal, that the president was likely to reject it, right? Because the Iranians were demanding so much from the United States, ending the war on all fronts, lifting the economic blockade, unfreezing money, waiving sanctions. And in return, they were only offering to get back to nuclear talks in a shorter time, 7 days instead of 60, which was a teeny bit of flexibility. And they promised to reopen the strait, which I think the president, you know, cynically and probably justifiably had questions about, because, as you know, the Iranians have been in every deal. They say the strait's going to reopen, and it has not. So the president dismissed it, right? And the interesting thing is that the Iranians are saying, well, we didn't get a formal rejection from the U.S. yet, so maybe we're still going to have some negotiations with the U.S. And the president yesterday, towards the end of the day, said he does expect more talks with the Iranians. So I think that's a positive sign that maybe some kind of back and forth. It wasn't just a one-off that mm-hmm. we're going to see some kind of negotiations, in this coming week. And that once again, Ryan, I mean, we've said it dozens of times, the president would prefer to end this with a deal. He said it time and time again, and he's smart enough, and his team is smart enough to know that the economic blockade that the U.S. has tightly imposed is having a real effect on Iran, likely America's strongest weapon against the regime. And that may account for why Iran is coming back to the table. And if they offer better terms, maybe we'll see some movement.
2: What do we know about this alleged terror plot in the UK? Five men arrested near a British base, which was being used by U.S. forces in the Iran war. What have you learned about that over the past 24 hours?
16: Well, we're still learning the details of this, but first of all, what I think is incredible in this story is that it wasn't the MI-16 that somehow, through intelligence channels, uncovered a plot to, it looks like, attack U.S. assets at a U.K. Air Force, right? A base that's being mm-hmm. used by the United States. It wasn't detected in some kind of intelligence channels, but that, you know, an ordinary citizen called in, thought something looked strange, right? And that was able, that those, that call tipped off the UK police and others, and then they were able to follow and see that there was something strange happening. Now, that happens all the time, by the way, here in Israel, where ordinary citizens report things. But it's, I don't think it's really the way things work often in other countries.
2: Yeah.
16: And so so that's kind of a fascinating detail. And it also, I think, should worry the U.S. military, because it doesn't look like the U.K. is really on top of
2: mm-hmm.
16: on top of guarding places where the Iranians could attack U.S. assets. Now, just in a larger picture, if we look at this, Ryan, it is perfectly in tune or in sync with how Iran operates.
2: Yeah.
16: They have long turned on terror cells outside of Iran to attack U.S., European, and Israeli targets. And this, it appears, is what they were doing in this case. So it is a page out of Iran's terror book, if you will.
2: Last thing I want to ask you about, and again, we're joined by ABC News correspondent Jordana Miller, coming to us live from Israel. We've got these new reports saying Israeli Prime Minister Benjamin Netanyahu received multiple warnings before the October 7th attacks. The UAE warned him about a major Hamas attack about 10 days beforehand. Egyptian officials warned him in the final days. What can you tell us about these reports, and why is this coming out now? Is it coming out now because we're closing in on October 7th and the anniversary? Is it because we've got a big election coming up in Israel, October 27th? I just think the timing, obviously, is interesting, as well as the details.
16: Yeah, this is also a story that has snowballed over the last 2 weeks. I don't think the timing is coincidental.
2: Mm-hmm.
16: Netanyahu is in a tight race, a re-election race, and I think his opponents have coordinated what I would call, instead of an October surprise, a September surprise of reporting that suggests Netanyahu ignored, dismissed, and kept secret, which is also critical, several warnings that Hamas and specifically Yahya Sinwar was up to something very big, that he was planning a major attack against Israel. He was warned initially by the president of the Emirates about 2 weeks, actually 10 days before the attack. That report, which first came out here in Israel, has now been corroborated by the mediator, a high-level former Palestinian peace mediator who was working with the Israelis and Hamas. He was the middleman, and he has, you know, he has now confirmed that he did indeed tell the Emirati president about these multiple warnings from Hamas. Those warnings Netanyahu didn't tell a soul about. And then it turns out that the Egyptian intelligence chief not only warned Netanyahu's government, and we're not sure exactly who was told the information, but now we know all of the defense and intelligence officials here in Israel who no longer have their jobs because of October 7th, right, say that they are learning about these warnings for the first time in the media. And the intelligence chief landed here in Israel, sat on the tarmac at Ben-Gurion International Airport for nearly an hour and talked with someone in Netanyahu's government almost 2 weeks before the attack to warn about something coming. And then, and more reporting this weekend from the Wall Street Journal, that that wasn't the last warning. The Egyptians continued to warn Netanyahu two more times, once coming just 48 hours. And I'll tell you, we've seen now here in Israel leaked logs of the security meeting and Netanyahu held on October 1st. I can tell you, Ryan, from looking at those documents in Hebrew, there is no mention of the warnings from Egypt and no mention of the warnings from the Emiratis.
2: Very interesting. Yeah. Well, I mean, it's an interesting moment in Israeli politics with all of this coming to light just ahead of the anniversary and then again the election as well. ABC News correspondent Jordana Miller coming to us live from Israel this morning. Jordana, thanks so much. Really appreciate it.
16: Thanks. Talk soon.
2: All right. When we come back, we're going to run through everything we've learned about those meetings between President Trump and Chinese President Xi Jinping late last week and why past comments Trump made about state dinners went viral. We've got that for you next here on the Ryan Gore.
0: Volume building westbound on State Road 60. This is between the Bayside Bridge and the start of the Courtney Campbell Causeway, and pretty much a wide open ride over to the Tampa side. No delays on the rest of the area's big bridges. 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
20: Annual election period is right around the corner. It's right on October 1st. It's almost here. You need to be looking in your mailbox to make sure that you got your annual notification of change, which is just a big booklet that you may not understand. If you don't understand it, give us a call or give your agent a call. But we're glad to help you out, sit down with you, go through everything, make sure that your plan is going to be okay for 2027, because there's a lot of changes that are coming up this year, more than I've seen in a while.
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2: President Trump and Chinese President Xi Jinping wrapped up their Washington meetings on Friday with no huge breakthroughs. They talked about trade, rare earth minerals, agriculture, AI, Iran, Russia, North Korea, Taiwan. But again, no major breakthroughs. On Iran, Trump personally asked Xi to stop helping Tehran. That would be nice if they didn't keep trying to help Iran kill our service members. They also agreed to start a new U.S.-China dialogue on AI, or as Trump now wants it called, super intelligence, SI, including a hotline for serious AI, SI-related incidents. Trump said Xi seemed to like the new SI name, super intelligence, but in their readout on the meetings, China kept using AI.
1: They kept calling it AI. That's just so dumb. Why does he want to change the name of that? It doesn't make any sense.
2: I don't know. I'm not going to say SI. Everybody knows
1: it's AI.
2: It's artificial intelligence.
1: SI is Sports Illustrated.
2: That's exactly right. Yesterday morning, we actually got the big deliverable that China promised us. Two new giant pandas arrived at Zoo Atlanta. They're going to spend about a month in quarantine before the public can see them. Ping Ping and Fu Shuang.
1: Oh, those are some good names.
2: Those are the names of the giant pandas. Now, of course, the big event was President Trump hosting Xi for a White House state dinner. And over the weekend, a couple of clips of Trump surfaced from years ago. Back then, he had a bit of a different take on hosting China for a state dinner.
25: We shouldn't have dinners at all. We should be eating a hamburger on a conference table. And we should make better deals with China and others. And forget the state dinners. You forget the state dinners. That costs, by the way, a fortune.
1: Well,
2: I got to tell you, I kind of like that. Not sure we need the ballroom if we go in that direction.
1: I know,
2: these
1: right?
2: Meetings moving
1: having
2: forward.
1: China is one of the reasons why he's cited for having a ballroom. Yeah. So we're going all out now.
2: Here's another clip.
25: Here we have China ripping this country off like nobody's ever seen before. And we have the president of China come a few months ago to Washington. And we give him a state dinner. Now, when people are screwing you, you don't give them state dinners. You don't do it.
2: I'll be honest. I kind of agree with Trump.
1: I know.
2: I don't think Trump should have thrown a state dinner for China. Dialogue, negotiations, fine. Buttering up adversaries. When has it gotten us anything?
1: It didn't get us anything when he did it with Putin, when he brought Putin in and rolled out the red carpet.
2: It didn't get us anything this time around. It hasn't gotten us anything with past presidents. China still lies, cheats. They're helping Iran in a war against us. Russia hasn't ended its war against Ukraine. Whining and dining people like Xi, I don't think it works. I don't think there's anything you could do that could impress that guy. He's like a robot.
1: Well, he was laughing. Did you see the video of Trump showing him the picture of the Biden auto?
2: Yes, he did like that.
1: And he laughed. It's my favorite clip from the whole thing.
2: He liked that. Maybe if you stick Lauren Sanchez in front of him in her outfit.
1: I'm sure he liked that.
2: His expression will change. He'll be impressed by that. But other than that, the whining and dining, I've been watching this guy and his face never changes. Like, there's never a different expression on his face. I don't think anything impresses him. Next time, hamburgers in the conference room. I think you do negotiations that way. When we come back, a listener calls on us to make an on-air retraction. We're going to tell you why in a moment here on the Ryan Gordon.
0: Volume building westbound on State Road 60. This is between the Bayside Bridge and the start of the Courtney Campbell Causeway, and pretty much a wide open ride over to the Tampa side. No delays on the rest of the area's big bridges. 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
2: We got an email from Joe who said, you guys were wrong about the Byron Donald story scrubbing Trump on his website. 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You need to retract it on the radio. So I'm assuming where Joe is getting his information is from President Trump, who on Saturday called the reporting another fake story and denied that Byron Donalds was taking him off his campaign website or campaign materials. Got news for you, Joe. We're not going to retract the story because what we said was 100% true. There is no like alternative facts here for this one.
4: No.
2: On the homepage, at least 8 Trump references were removed on the homepage for the Donalds campaign website. including the top fundraising button saying support Trump endorsed Byron Donalds, the main Trump endorsed headline, a yellow endorsed by President Trump banner, Trump's run Byron run endorsement quote, and a photo of Donalds and his wife with Trump, all gone on the issues page. 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
2: Guaranteed human.
18: 68 degrees. Good morning, I'm Chris Trenkman. Your Tampa Bay forecast, mostly sunny and pleasant with a high 88. Traffic and your complete forecast from Channel 8 meteorologist Amanda Holly coming up. Our top story at 7 o'clock. Tampa Bay Buccaneers starting quarterback Baker Mayfield was injured late in the game on Sunday against Minnesota.
26: He's got a dislocated thumb. He's going to get an MRI tomorrow just to see exactly what inside is wrong with it. So we'll know more tomorrow.
29: Is there a chance it's broken too?
26: I don't know that yet. The x-rays didn't show that, so the MRI tomorrow would show more.
18: Head coach Todd Bowles speaking following Sunday's 23-16 loss to the Vikings at Raymond James Stadium. Mayfield made a desperation pass and hurt the thumb on the play. He could be heard screaming in pain on the field. If Mayfield can't play, the backup is undrafted rookie Jalen Daniels. He would start on Sunday against Green Bay. A gunfight in Hernando County has left a man shot by sheriff's deputies. They responded to a domestic incident involving three people on Audubon Drive near Brooksville. Two victims had locked themselves inside a bathroom and heard the gunshots.
30: They were all related. Two of the adults were the victim of this third individual. This third individual was causing some sort of problems in the house.
18: Sheriff Al Nienhuis says the suspect opened fire on deputies as they approached the suspect on a porch. He was taken to the hospital. No deputies were injured. The search for a missing boater is at a tragic end in Pinellas County. David Wilson Jr. of Zephyr Hills was found dead Sunday morning in Lake Tarpon. The 22-year-old went missing Friday when he took a boat for a test drive. He worked for Boat and Motor Supercenters in Palm Harbor on U.S. 19 North, where the boat's engine was repaired. The 18-foot Carolina skiff was found drifting unoccupied in the lake near Juniper Bay on Friday night. That led to 2 days of searching. It turned up nothing until Sunday. Florida still owed more than a half billion dollars in federal reimbursement for the cost of running the now-closed migrant internment camp Alligator Alcatraz in the Everglades. The state received one payment of $58 million in May, and Governor DeSantis said President Trump's border czar told him more is on the way.
0: Tom Homan was like, submit those reimbursements. He's like, we've got a lot of money. We want to get you guys reimbursed. So that'll happen.
18: But so far, nothing. DeSantis has said the federal bureaucracy is bogging down the repayments. Dementia may save a 74-year-old death row inmate's life. The governor has appointed three doctors to evaluate William Thompson's mental health on October 1st to see if he's aware of his execution set for October 13th. Anti-execution advocate Grace Hanna says Thompson should not be put to death.
1: In Florida, to be executed, you have to recognize that you are being executed for a crime the state says you committed. And at least according to his attorneys and what they've said in court, he does not currently meet that standard.
18: Thompson was convicted of the 1976 murder, kidnapping, and rape of 23-year-old Sally Evester in North Miami Beach. The Tampa Bay Rays season has ended, and they just fell short of winning 100 games. But they still enter the playoffs with the best record in the American League. The Phillies beat the Rays 7-3 on Sunday in the regular season finale. Tampa Bay finishes the season with a 98-64 record and champions of the American League East. They'll play the winner of the wild card series between the Boston Red Sox and New York Yankees. Tampa Bay traffic and weather coming up. Next news update in 30 minutes. I'm Chris Trankman, News Radio WFLA.
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11: Crash in North Tampa causing some backups. 275 southbound before Barris Avenue. Crash on the Courtney Campbell Causeway eastbound after Bayshore Boulevard blocking the right lane. 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
19: From the Quantum Fiber from AT&T Weather Center.
20: It's the last really nice morning with the low humidity and slightly cooler weather. Temperatures today will warm into the mid and upper 80s this afternoon. We'll see a mixture of sun and clouds and most of us staying dry. Stray shower possible in Citrus or Hernando County. We'll start to increase the rain chances and the humidity for the rest of the week. Still mainly dry on Tuesday, up at a 20% rain chance for a stray shower south of I-4. The rest of the week, though, 40 to 60% rain chance for those afternoon thunderstorms. I'm Max Tvender, meteorologist. Amanda Holly.
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2: Welcome to the Ryan Gorman Show on this Monday, September 28th. I'm Ryan Gorman with Dana McKay and Chris Trinkman from our newsroom. Coming up this hour, more alarming AI news. We're now learning AI bots. We're digging around U.S. government websites without permission. We're going to have that for you before 720. Plus, an alleged Iranian terror attack on a U.S. airbase in the U.K. thwarted over the weekend. Our White House correspondent, John Decker, he'll have that report for us at 747. 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Good morning, Chris.
18: Good morning. A failed desperation pass could change the whole season for the Tampa Bay Buccaneers. Or
4: It could turn things around. Who knows? I mean, things can't get much worse for the Bucks, who lost their third straight 23-16 to the Minnesota Vikings to remain winless on the year. But they also lost their $55 million a year man, quarterback Baker Mayfield, to a thumb injury that he suffered late in the game. Here's head coach Todd Bowles after the defeat.
26: He's got a dislocated thumb. He's going to get an MRI tomorrow just to see exactly what inside is wrong with it. So we'll know more tomorrow.
29: Is there a chance it's broken, too?
26: I don't know that yet. The x-rays didn't show that, so the MRI tomorrow would show more.
6: I mean, just listening to Todd Bowles, is Baker Mayfield alive? He might be. He might not be.
7: Well, I can understand him sounding a little upset, you know, like when his, you know, quarterback just got hurt, but he sounds like that all the time, no matter what he's talking about.
6: Todd Bowles, you just won the Super Bowl. What do you think? I'm going to go to Disney World and celebrate. Like,
4: I don't think he'll be saying that this year.
6: No, you're right about that. I mean, it's the same sound from him no matter what is going on.
4: Well, this is a bad start for the Bucks, the worst they've had in over a decade. You have to go back to 2014, mm-hmm. the last time they started 0-3. And under Baker Mayfield, they had often started 3-0.
6: Yeah.
4: So this is unusual and really unfortunate. They're going to have to possibly start undrafted rookie Jalen Daniels on Sunday against the Pack, mm-hmm. depending on the results of what we find out about Mayfield's thumb.
6: Yeah, so you've got the Bucs starting 0-3. You've got the Dolphins starting 0-3. They lost to the Kansas City Chiefs 24-10. The Dolphins hung around, though. Mm-hmm. They were hanging around in that game. I think it was more the Chiefs like playing with their food a little bit. You know what I mean? It was a game where the Chiefs, they knew they were going to go into Miami and win, and they just kind of dilly-dallied around a little bit.
4: They were thinking about South Beach.
6: Yeah. But they got the job done. I will tell you, Patrick Mahomes, he got rocked. I don't know if you saw that hit on him, but boy, he went down hard, and you could tell he was uncomfortable after that. But the Dolphins, I thought they played hard, just couldn't get the win. Not really all that surprising. So the Bucks 0-3, the Dolphins 0-3. But because I am by nature an optimistic, positive person.
4: Oh, yeah.
6: Just who I am.
7: Yeah, you are? Since when?
6: Let me shine a little light on something that could give everyone listening a bit of hope with these teams sitting at 0-3 after the first 3 weeks of the season. Seven teams in NFL history have made the playoffs after starting 0-3, including the 1982 Bucks.
4: Oh, wow.
7: So there is hope.
6: It's happened before. Now, that was a strike-shortened season with an expanded playoff field, but it's happened before.
4: I've got a different viewpoint. Mm-hmm. The last time the Bucks went 0-3 was in 2014, and they ended up with the first pick in the draft.
6: So there's that too that you could look forward to. Looking ahead, though, the Bucks, they play Green Bay at home. Green Bay has not played well to start the season. Just a weird situation in Green Bay. I don't know what's going on there. But for the Bucks, they might be starting Jalen Daniels, like you said. Maybe that could energize the team. Maybe he will fall flat. Like, you just don't know. I think it's going to be interesting. It'll certainly be an intriguing storyline heading into that game. Baker Mayfield is one tough dude, and he was in a lot of pain on the field.
4: Yeah.
6: So for him to be, showing that kind of pain and emotion tells you how bad that injury was. But they play Green Bay. So again, a game they could win. I wouldn't necessarily make them favorites, especially with a backup quarterback, and they're in a division that's just awful. You've got Carolina, New Orleans, Atlanta, all 1-2, although I do think New Orleans looks pretty impressive overall, and Tampa sitting at 0-3. For the Dolphins, they play Minnesota, so the team that the Bucks just lost to, the Dolphins play next. They have to go to Minnesota for that game, and that defense, I just think, is going to pick apart the Dolphins, so I wouldn't expect them to win that one, even though Minnesota's offense looked awful. Kyler Murray looked bad. Mm-hmm. I was waiting for them to put Carson Wentz back in that game. And then the Dolphins have Cincinnati, and they have a bye week. Probably will be heading into that bye week at 0-5. The bright spot when it comes to football here in Florida was college football. So for only the second time ever, all of our Florida teams won.
4: Oh, wow.
6: Every one of them. Miami, Florida, Florida State, UCF, USF, FIU, FAU, all won.
4: The whole shebang.
6: Yep. And the biggest surprise, Florida State. They won. How about that? USF undefeated. Florida undefeated, 4-0. They look really good against Ole Miss. And then Miami, they just blew out Central Michigan. Their quarterback looks like a Heisman candidate. They look really good so far. They got a big game coming up against Notre Dame in a couple of weeks. That'll be the big, big test for Miami. But there's your bright spot. College football here in Florida. Saturday, much better day to watch football.
4: I'm
6: here
4: feeling
6: in
4: much
6: than
4: better
6: Sunday.
4: Now.
6: Right. Yeah, nah, I was hoping. All right. What else going on this morning, Chris?
4: So more polls and election analysts are suggesting David Jolly might actually have a chance to become the first Democrat to win a governor's race in Florida in more than three decades. And now the former GOP congressman is asking for money to defeat the Republican Byron Donalds. The National Elections Rating Group Decision Desk HQ shifted the Florida governor's race to toss-up. Now, they do say that Donalds is still pretty favored. I mean, he has a 60% chance, but that's down 8 points from 68%, according to their analysis. So, at a Tiger Bay Club forum, Jolly was asked about what it's going to take to convince the electorate in Florida that he's a better candidate. And he said he needs the Democratic Party to come into Florida and spend more money.
6: Yeah.
4: And the reason that the National

0: He's all heart. You know?
1: I mean, Donald's got a lot of money, and Jolly doesn't. So he really wants that money. He wants them to show him the money. I think that if you're the Democratic Party, you wait a little bit longer before dumping any resources into this race. Because, look, they've got a real shot to take the House. And mm-hmm. some of those races are really expensive, including here in Florida. The Jared Moskowitz race, Congressional District 25, the Kathy Castor, Mike Beltran race in the Tampa Bay area. Those are expensive races.
2: Well, despite all the gerrymandering that took place, you know, mm-hmm. Governor DeSantis is, you know, all red map, essentially. It's amazing to think that there some of those races are actually competitive,
1: yeah.
2: despite the gerrymander. However, mm-hmm. statewide, I think it's very much an uphill battle.
1: Yep.
2: And part of the problem for Democrats has been turnout.
1: Mm-hmm.
2: You know, I mean, there are more registered Republicans than Democrats in this state. Democrats would have to have a huge day
1: yeah.
2: and a huge advantage with turnout. And they would also probably need help from Republicans voting for Jolly, mm-hmm. not just more Democrats than Republicans.
1: Yeah.
2: And then independents. The independents.
1: Yeah. So they've got that. They've got some Senate races across the country that they obviously want to dump a lot of money in to try to win the Senate. So I don't think they're going to be spending big here in Florida anytime soon on the race for governor or the Senate race. But if you continue to see, you know, tight polling and internal showing that it is a tight race, then maybe, you know, depending on how much they have left over, they can send a little bit David Jolly's way.
3: Show me the money! Show me the money!
1: He's just going to have to wait a little longer before he sees any of it. Boy, I've never heard Jolly that
4: enthusiastic.
1: Yeah. All right, Chris Trankman with today's top stories. Chris, thanks so much.
2: Thank you.
1: When we come back, more alarming AI news. We're now learning AI bots. We're digging around U.S. government websites without permission. Going to have that for you in 2 minutes here on the Ryan Gordon.
5: Crash with slowdowns on the Veterans Expressway southbound around Ridge Road. Right lane is blocked and an accident blocking the left-hand lane in Tampa, 56th Street at Fowler Avenue. 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
10: 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We are News Radio WFLA. 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
1: OpenAI agents were interacting with U.S. government websites in ways OpenAI itself didn't know about at the time. The sites involved the Education Department, Commerce Department, and SEC. OpenAI confirmed the Commerce and SEC incidents, and they're still

0: investigating the Education Department case. So at Education, researchers say an agent unsuccessfully tried to break into a site to pull information from the department's civil rights office. Another agent found login credentials online and then decided to use them to access the Census Bureau data. OpenAI says none of those U.S. government incidents amounted to a breach, but does acknowledge the agents behaved in unexpected and concerning ways. Then this big number, big alarming number that came to light over the weekend, Axios reports OpenAI, Anthropic, and security researchers are investigating tens of thousands of incidents where advanced AI models did things outside evaluators would consider problematic. That includes agents bypassing guardrails, escaping secure test environments, hijacking websites, creating their own message boards, and trying to avoid human monitoring. Now, some happened in the real world. Others happened during deliberate safety testing where researchers were trying to make the models fail. Separately, OpenAI disclosed 53 cases where agents posted ChatGPT user images to outside image hosting sites during training or testing. Company says it's been working to get those images removed, and now OpenAI is pausing training on its most capable models, and they say that training won't resume until they have additional safeguards in place.
1: The what about it posting your images that are supposed to be private? That's concerning, too, because I do a lot of stuff in ChatGPT and, you know, I just make funny stuff or things I make for the show. And it could just take something and just put it out there when it's not supposed to.
0: And then this idea where it's just kind of perusing government websites.
1: Yeah, that's alarming, too.
0: Yeah. Oh, I came across some credentials. Let me try to use them to access Census Bureau data. Like, what the hell is going on? And, you know, we had heard about a couple of incidents and then a couple more. And now you're hearing about tens of thousands of incidents. So it's all starting to come to light. What's been going on behind the scenes? We haven't been told what's really been happening. And this is a bit more out of control than they originally led us to believe.
1: I think that's why they started trying to get ahead of it.
0: Yeah. Yeah. And the capabilities of these AI agents, that's what's so worrying, is that if they're not under control and they're able to do all these different kinds of things, that's why you're seeing people raise these alarms, like Bill Gates, who was saying, you know, AI is powerful enough now to set off events that could cause mass casualties if things were to get that out of control. When we come back, a U.S. senator makes an alarming claim about pilots. Dana has that trending story next here on the Ryan Gorman.
2: Crash with slowdowns on the Veterans Expressway southbound around Ridge Road. Right lane is blocked and an accident blocking the left-hand lane in Tampa, 56th Street at Fowler Avenue. 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
6: 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The news Floridians are talking about. 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
1: 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Senator Tommy Tuberville sounded the alarm about a club of furries working in the airline industry during a speech on the Senate floor last week. Now, furries are people who dress up like animals and act like animals. So here is some of what he said on the Senate floor.
7: Many airline pilots, flight attendants, and air traffic controllers are part of the furry community. Lord help us. It's terrifying when you think about this. When you walk onto a commercial flight, it's possible that the pilot flying your plane could have a deranged fetish of dressing up like an animal.
1: Now, he also referred to this air traffic control audio from back in April.
8: You guys need to be professional pilots. This is why you still fly an RJ.
1: So the meowing thing was probably not appropriate, especially since this happened at Reagan Airport. But it's an inside joke. Had nothing to do with an underground furry community. Mm-hmm. Now, Senator Tuberville had also posted on X about a recent gathering called Furry Migration in Minneapolis and said there was an aviation furs meetup and that pilots and air traffic controllers were taking part in this. So TMZ asked Senator Tuberville about all of this, and he doubled down saying they have a club. They have an organization. Just follow the information. We have a huge mental illness problem in this country. And he's saying that pilots and air traffic controllers are furries.
0: We have a huge, there are idiots in Congress problem in this country. I mean, seriously, out of all the issues that we have with air travel,
1: this is what he's focused on.
0: Yeah. Pilots and them being furries. Really, one of my top concerns.
1: Ridiculous. How about getting the air traffic controllers their raise?
0: Yes. Yeah.
1: Focus on that.
0: A little bit more concerned about that. When we come back, the Northeast hit with a powerful nor'easter and SpaceX set for a big launch this morning. Our national correspondent, Rory O'Neill, is going to have both of those stories for us after your local news, traffic and weather here on the Ryan Gorman Show.
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12: 68 degrees. Good morning, I'm Chris Trankman. Your Tampa Bay forecast, sunny skies and pleasant with a high 88. Our top story at 7:30. President Trump's meeting with top leaders in the AI industry to address concerns the industry is moving too quickly.
13: The White House is making artificial intelligence a top priority, hosting some of the biggest names in tech. Late Sunday, the president said he was dining with the CEO of Anthropic, the makers of the AI chatbot Claude. The CEO surprised some here in Washington earlier this month when he called for a slowdown in AI growth. Anthropic, which has faced headwinds in getting government contracts, has warned AI could become too powerful too quickly. But the president says he's worried regulating it now will give China the upper hand.
12: Mark Meredith reporting. The deadly nor'easter that pummeled the East Coast isn't going anywhere yet. While the worst is over, with heavy rain and strong winds leaving coastal flooding, down trees and power outages from the Outer Banks to New England, the weakened storm expected to loop back around between New Jersey and Long Island today. A gift from China to the U.S., two of the most popular animals on Earth.
14: The two pandas, Ping Ping, a male, and Lu Shuang, a female, arrived by Boeing 777 aircraft Sunday morning. It makes Atlanta one of only three American zoos, along with the San Diego Zoo and the Smithsonian National Zoo in Washington, D.C., to have pandas. People in Atlanta say they can't wait.
15: We're so excited for the pandas to be here.
16: I think it's really exciting. I think the kids will love it, and I think it's a great addition to the zoo.
17: There's going to be a surge in attendance at the zoo because everybody loves pandas.
14: Atlanta's first 25-year agreement with China to host pandas ended in 2024. The current pair of pandas are not yet visible. They'll be quarantined for about a month before they'll be seen. Gernal Scott, Fox News.
12: Tampa Bay traffic and weather coming up. Next news update in 30 minutes. 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
2: Got pretty busy quickly around the area. Veterans Expressway southbound at Ridge Road, a crash blocking the right-hand lane in Tampa. Left lane blocked 56th Street at Fowler Avenue. Also a crash on East Fletcher Avenue eastbound at 275. Courtney Campbell Causeway eastbound approaching the bridge. A right lane is blocked. And a crash off to the shoulder, 275 southbound before Barris Avenue. That is still causing some slowdowns. I'm Pat Largo, News Radio, WFLA.
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1: It's the last really nice morning with the low humidity and slightly cooler weather. Temperatures today will warm into the mid and upper 80s this afternoon. We'll see a mixture of sun and clouds and most of us staying dry. Stray shower possible in Citrus or Hernando County. We'll start to increase the rain chances and the humidity for the rest of the week. Still mainly dry on Tuesday, up at a 20% rain chance for a stray shower south of I-4. The rest of the week, though, 40 to 60% rain chance for those afternoon thunderstorms. I'm Max Defender, 8 Nero. Amanda Holly.
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26: This is a Bloomberg Money Minute. Boeing has identified a software glitch with the 737 MAX navigation system that could increase pilot workload during landing. The FAA is convening a review board to determine whether the issue presents a flight safety issue. If it does, that could delay certification of Boeing's new 737 MAX 10 and complicate the entry into service of the recently approved MAX 7. Turning to trading, President Trump has rejected Iran's latest proposal to reopen the Strait of Hormuz. Rising energy prices are threatening to boost inflation, leading traders to price in more interest rate hikes from the Federal Reserve. That's sending stock futures lower this morning. And Converse told employees it's pausing all marketing after an earlier ad sparked outrage for evoking the Ku Klux Klan and lynching. Sources tell us it applies to advertising, social media, and other publicity campaigns. Converse is trying to bounce back from a sales slump. No comment from Nike, which owns the sneaker brand. Courtney Donahoe, Bloomberg Radio.
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0: Back now here on the Ryan Gorman Show, and let's bring in our national correspondent, Rory O'Neill, whose report's brought to you by Mark Spain Real Estate. So, Rory, it was a rough weekend in the Northeast with a nor'easter hitting, which is unusual this time of the year. How bad did it get?
27: Pretty bad. Everyone says it's unusual. It's not that unusual.
0: It's
27: Superstorm
0: not?
27: Sandy, the greatest, what was the perfect storm? That was Halloween. I mean, it's like a few weeks early, but it's not like, you know, this is so out of the realm. It's
0: I don't know.
27: Crazy.
0: I hear nor'easter and I just think snowstorm and all of that. And it's September, you know, 28th. So I guess that's why. Because typically you don't associate nor'easter with kind of what they saw, like rain, heavy winds, that you associated with a snowstorm.
27: Okay.
1: I guess.
27: I don't.
1: Really?
27: No. As someone who grew up in the Northeast?
1: Exactly.
27: No, not really.
1: Yeah, and I grew up in the Northeast as well. No, a nor'easter can hit at this time of year, and yeah, absolutely. You're just down here in Florida and not paying attention, but it's two against one, Ryan, and Rory and I know. That's where we grew up.
0: All I know is the Northeast gets a little bad weather, and it becomes this national story, and everybody's freaking out. True. It's like an afternoon thunderstorm here in Florida.
27: Pretty much. That I will grant you. Okay. I will say the difference, though, is that it's hitting New Jersey. So New Jersey got hit pretty hard. Ocean City, Atlantic City, a lot of flooding there. Lots of beach erosion. And that looks really significant there. And all the way up through Cape Cod. I had friends getting married this weekend. So that was a tough weekend to be getting married up there. They've still got, 8,500 power outages in New York State, more than 5,000 in Connecticut. So it's still something they're contending with. This thing started Friday. It's still going. That's really what this is about. They finally should get some relief tomorrow.
0: Dana, you have family up in the Northeast. Did you hear from them? How bad
1: was
0: it for them?
1: I texted pretty much everyone in my family, but they're all in Massachusetts and they didn't get hit as hard. I think the beaches got hit hard, but they don't live on the beach. And then, my cousin just said that it rained all weekend and her son's games got canceled and stuff like that, but nothing too serious at all.
0: What I saw in parts of New New Jersey and New York, you had some people kayaking through the streets. In New Jersey, you had a shark swimming through flood water.
1: Was that real, or that was that like the Tampa story with the shark on Bayshore?
0: That was real. Apparently, it was a smooth dogfish shark, which is
1: like a wimpy shark.
0: Yeah, okay. And it wasn't a great white swimming. And then MetLife Stadium, that's where the real viral video came from. You had the porta potty sliding across the parking lot before the Giants Titans game, which was very emblematic of the game itself because it was a crappy game. So
27: And then the Red Sox, of course, playing in Tampa, where they lose to the Cubs. I know the game didn't mean anything, but still. And then the Pats look so bad against the Jags. Yeah, I mean, good for the Jags, but yeesh.
0: Oh, yeah, terrible. The Patriots suck this season. Oh, what happened to Drake May? He was in the Super Bowl last year, and now he's just a shell of himself.
27: Just dropping the ball at random.
0: Yeah.
27: Like, wait. Yeah, because it was so hot on the field. I loved all that. Oh, it was so hot. Like, it's like 78. Give me a break.
0: Now, the porta potties that were sliding across the parking lot before the Giants-Titans game, there was nobody in them at the time, right?
1: I mean, we don't know that. I'm assuming there were not. We don't know. I mean, yeah.
0: That would be a
27: I thought that was an urban renewal project for that stadium, but that's right.
0: Okay. You're in there. You're trying to get like, whoa!
27: Oh, you're in there all right. Yeah, there's plenty. You're in there.
0: Over in the Pacific, you've got these storms. They continue to cause problems. Hawaii, has Hawaii ever had anything quite like what they're experiencing this year? I mean, it's just one storm after another impacting Hawaii. Yeah,
27: plus volcano stuff. They've had ash warnings and everything else going on. And you've got now Nolo and Polo, two different hurricanes. You've got Nolo is the one that they're expected to become a Cat 5. It's pulling away from Hawaii. Did a lot of damage there. Lots of down power lines, flooding. We're seeing what? 10,000 customers in Hawaii right now have no power. So yeah, that one's been a real pain. And then you've got Polo. It's the one coming ashore on the Baja Peninsula, south of California. It's going to be hitting Mexico, and it's like going to get into the Four Corners region of the U.S. and dump a lot of rain in places that aren't used to getting rain.
0: If you're going to name your storms Nolo and Polo, you kind of deserve to be hit with those hurricanes.
27: Right?
0: I mean, a stupid name for a storm.
1: It's very Nolo weird.
27: It's the same UN panel, but UN that does that stuff. Hmm. Yep.
0: And in Hawaii, you know, you got people, they take these big trips. You know, it's like somebody's vacation and they're just getting
27: weddings, a lot of honeymoons.
0: Yeah. We're joined by our national correspondent, Rory O'Neill. Let's talk about what's happening this morning. It's coming up in about, 35-ish minutes.
27: An hour. They kicked it back a bit.
0: Oh, they kicked it back. So it's not, SpaceX launch is not happening at 8:15 now.
27: 8:46 our time, 7:46 Texas time. Yep. This is all happening in Texas at Starbase, not on Cape Canaveral. Mm-hmm. But yeah, this Starship launch that we're going to have today is significant because it's the first orbital flight of Starship. Up till now, they've launched from Texas with varying degrees of success, and then it splashes down or crashes in the Indian Ocean. So, like, the mission is barely an hour. In this case, they want to orbit the Earth six times. So this is a 10-hour flight that's going to include the deployment of some Starlink internet satellites. So this is one to watch.
0: 10 hours to orbit Earth six times. That's pretty fast. If we can get some planes like that, that'd be nice.
27: Pretty good speed. Well, and then it's going to splash down off the coast of Chile is the plan for the first half to splash down there.
0: And is this part of something larger, this launch?
27: Well, we need to get this thing working because this is a big part of Artemis 3. That's the mission that they sort of made up into the timeline set for next year when a NASA ship is supposed to be able to rendezvous and dock with a Starship and or a Blue Origin ship that may or not be launching. We don't know. That's a whole different kettle of fish. So we need these starships to work in order to get us back to the moon.
0: What's the problem with this one? How come they've had so many issues with Starship?
27: It's a brand new ship and they just keep testing it and incrementally it's getting better and better. They did really well the last one, had a few hiccups on the booster stage and try to get the engines to relight, but this is engineering. They just, their method is just to keep on launching them. And then if it blows up, okay, whatever. But that's also different.
1: Because, how much do these things cost?
0: Yeah, I was going to say. Well,
27: a lot of it's NASA money. So you and I are paying for it in some ways. But it's also SpaceX is public now. So if these things go kerflooey, it gets expensive now.
0: Mm.
27: Whereas before it didn't really matter. It was sort of Elon's play money. But now it's investor money. So there's a lot more attention being paid to this.
0: I love there's some taxpayer dollars mixed in with this.
1: Of course there.
0: Honestly,
1: see if it works. If it blows up, it blows up.
0: Yeah, honestly, one of these rockets blowing up, that's less of a waste of taxpayer money than some of the other stuff that it goes towards. So, Rory O'Neill, our national correspondent with us this morning. Rory, thanks so much.
27: Hey, thanks, Ryan.
0: All right. When we come back, an alleged Iranian terror attack on a U.S. airbase in the U.K. thwarted over the weekend. Our White House correspondent John Decker is going to have that report for us next here on the Ryan Gorman.
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2: 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Both lanes are blocked. Traffic is being led around the right shoulder. Accident blocking the left-hand lane on 56th Street at Fowler Avenue. 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
0: Back now here on the Ryan Gorman Show, let's check in with our White House correspondent, John Decker, whose report's brought to you by Advocate Health Advisors, helping seniors make informed Medicare decisions that impact cost, quality, and access to care. 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So, John, what have we learned about this alleged terror plot in the UK. Five suspects apparently trying to do some damage to an airbase where we have U.S. bombers stationed at that have been used in the Iran war.
12: Well, that's right. So that's what we know for sure. That's what the Metropolitan Police in the UK have released. What led to this is someone who was extra vigilant, just someone who lives near that British Air Force base, noticing something unusual. Five men in masks not far from the base. They contact police, and that is ultimately what leads to the arrest of these five individuals. And they are accused of plotting a terrorist attack on that base. So obviously vigilance increased not only there, but at bases around the world. Could this be associated with Iran? Could this be directed by Iran? That is something obviously that U.S. intelligence agencies and the British police are looking into.
0: What did the president have to say about this over the weekend?
12: Well, the president said that they were under surveillance. That's what the president indicated. I don't know if that's the case, given the fact that, you know, it did take someone who saw something unusual. They say, see something, say something, and that's what happened in the UK. But the president made it appear, when asked about it yesterday, like the U.S. was on top of the situation through our partnership with British intelligence. In any case, regardless, they're now aware of these efforts by Iran, which, by the way, has threatened London targets because of London's cooperation with the U.S. as it relates to the war in Iran.
0: So there's still a lot that we don't know about it, including the suspects, who exactly they are. And then obviously we're waiting for some information from British authorities about whether or not they were tracking these suspects, or whether it was, like you had mentioned, just somebody who saw something suspicious. You got a group of hooded or masked men behaving suspiciously, and luckily that person, they went with their instinct and they contacted authorities.
12: That's right. You know, everything you said is correct. And, you know, it's one of those situations where you need to know and want to know whether these individuals just had sympathy for Iran, or whether they were directed by Iran. Those are two different things entirely. And, you know, will give you an indication about the efforts Iran may be taking in terms of targeting various targets outside of the Middle East. And this is clearly outside of the Middle East.
0: All right. Our White House correspondent, John Decker, with us this morning. John, thanks so much.
12: Thanks, Ryan. Bye-bye.
0: And don't forget, you can get more from John Decker on the iHeartRadio app. Just search for the White House Briefing Room podcast for all the latest. When we come back, we'll get to some of your reaction to what we've covered so far this morning. That's next here on the Ryan Gorman.
2: Multi-vehicle crash on the Veterans Expressway southbound at Ridge Road. Both lanes are blocked. Traffic is being led around the right shoulder. Accident blocking the left-hand lane on 56th Street at Fowler Avenue. 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
0: So we were talking earlier this hour about Senator Tommy Tuberville, who's been warning that some airline pilots and flight attendants and air traffic controllers, they're part of the furry community. People who they just like to dress up as animals, right? I mean, that's pretty
1: much. Yeah, that's what they do. It's kind of like a fetish kind of thing. Yeah, it's weird.
0: And I said, honestly, I'm not all that concerned about this. I thought it was kind of ridiculous that the senator was on the floor of the Senate chamber talking about. We have other air travel issues that I feel like are more pressing than
1: a little bit
0: the furry community infiltrating our pilots, flight attendants, and air traffic controllers. This is what Fernando, listening in South Florida, had to say.
22: Go ahead, Ryan. I know you. I can imagine if you go into a plane and the pilot comes up and starts acting like an animal. Those are nuts, man. Those people are crazy. Imagine if he goes into one of his things and, you know, he decides to pee like a dog on the controls. Come on, man. 30,000 feet, 55. That's dangerous.
0: Yeah, you're right. You're right, Fernando.
1: It would be dangerous. The problem is it's not really happening.
0: Yeah, that's the thing. Yes, if I walked on a plane and the pilot started meowing at me, I would be a little concerned. If I walked on a plane and the flight attendant was fully dressed as like a dog, yes, and barking at me, yeah, I'd be a little concerned. I have not heard one example of that actually happening to anybody flying. What I have heard is that air traffic controllers, there's some audio of air traffic controllers communicating to each other. I have heard air traffic controllers are a little stressed, they're understaffed,
1: and they're not getting their raise.
0: Yeah, they're not getting their raise. So I'm a little more concerned about that aspect of all of this than what Senator Tuberville was bringing up. And we don't really have to worry. The furries, aren't they in school classrooms? Aren't they the kids who they have to have a litter box?
1: Oh, yes. There were rumors. And one of my friends was actually saying that she believed this was happening with her kids who had to have a litter box, and then kids show up to school dressed like a cat.
0: Yeah.
1: And
0: yeah.
1: They had a literal litter box for them to go to the bathroom in the school, which is not happening.
0: No, that's not happening either. But I remember that rumor making its way around. Kids need litter box school. This whole furry thing. My God. I can't believe a sitting senator went on the floor of the Senate chamber saying stuff like that. When we come back to start the next hour of the show, another rough weekend for the Bucks and Dolphins. We're going to be back with that and a whole lot more after news, traffic, and weather here on The Ryan Gorman Show.
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7: Who wouldn't want 18% return? 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
8: 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That definitely was not protected. 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
1: Guaranteed human.
9: 68 degrees. Good morning, I'm Chris Trenkman. Your Tampa Bay forecast, mostly sunny and pleasant with a high 88. Traffic and your complete forecast from Channel 8 meteorologist Amanda Holly coming up. Our top story at 8 o'clock. The Tampa Bay Buccaneers may have suffered more than just a defeat, but also an injury to their most expensive player.
11: The Buccaneers are now 0-3 after falling to the Minnesota Vikings 23-16 on Sunday evening at Raymond James Stadium. And late in the game, quarterback Baker Mayfield suffered a thumb sprain on his throwing hand. Head coach Todd Bowles after the defeat.
24: Funny thing, we're 0-3 and we're a game out of first place. So we have to get our stuff together. We got to reach down and do more to a coach, to a person, to a player. 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
11: The Buccaneers are still looking for their first win of the season. We'll be hosting the Green Bay Packers on Sunday afternoon. I'm Jason Barringer for News Radio WFLA.
9: One person's dead after a fire in Pinellas County. It happened Sunday morning in Largo at a home on Tree Street. Pinellas Park police say a camper caught fire and the victim was found dead inside after the fire was put out. Investigators believe it was likely an accident. Florida is still awaiting a second reimbursement check from the Trump administration for the $608 million cost of running the since-closed migrant internment camp Alligator Alcatraz. The state received one payment of $58 million in May, and Governor DeSantis assured taxpayers in June the rest was coming.
25: We will get reimbursed, but it's not like if we don't get reimbursed everything next week that somehow the state is going to suffer fiscally. We won't. I mean, we have going what we need, and so it'll happen in due time.
9: DeSantis blames the federal bureaucracy for bogging down the reimbursements. An investigation's underway after an inmate died in Hillsborough County. Liam Thomas died at Tampa General Hospital. The sheriff's office says the 27-year-old was brought there a week ago after he was found unresponsive at the Orient Road Jail. Deputies believe his injuries were self-inflicted. The medical examiner will determine the official cause of death. Florida gas prices continue to dip after spiking last week. Head of petroleum analysis for Gas Buddy, Patrick DeHaan, on what to expect.
26: So in the next week, you're going to see a little bit more of a decrease here and there, but that could set you up for another jump next week back up to 449. Or if things continue to escalate in the Middle East and you know, between Russia and Ukraine, we could conceivably go a little bit higher.
9: AAA reports the average cost of a gallon of regular is $4.34. That's down 3 cents from Sunday. Diesel is now at $6.07 a gallon. Three doctors may determine whether a 74-year-old death row inmate is executed on October 13th. The governor has appointed them to examine William Thompson for dementia. Thompson's set to be executed for the 1976 murder, kidnapping, and rape of 23-year-old Sally Avester in North Miami Beach. Anti-execution advocate Grace Hanna says Thompson should not be put to death.
2: Mr. Thompson is an elderly man who was incredibly physically ill. He was discharged from the hospital the day before the governor signed his death warrant. He is still quite sick. And on top of that, he has dementia.
9: The governor has issued a temporary stay of execution. The Tampa Bay Rays can now turn their full attention to the Major League Baseball playoffs. The Phillies beat the Rays 7-3 in Philadelphia in the regular season finale Sunday. Tampa Bay finishes the season as American League East champs with a 98-64 record. They'll advance to the AL Division Series to play the winner of the Wild Card Series between the Boston Red Sox and the New York Yankees. Tampa Bay traffic and weather coming up. Next news update in 30 minutes. I'm Chris Trankman, News Radio WFLA.
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4: Both lanes have been reopened now southbound on the Veterans Expressway at Ridge Road. Still very heavy volume in the area. Crash in Largo, 66th Street, north south of Ulmerton Road. 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
13: It's the last really nice morning with the low humidity and slightly cooler weather. Temperatures today will warm into the mid and upper 80s this afternoon. We'll see a mixture of sun and clouds and most of us staying dry. Stray shower possible in Citrus or Hernando County. We'll start to increase the rain chances and the humidity for the rest of the week. Still mainly dry on Tuesday, up at a 20% rain chance for a stray shower south of I-4. The rest of the week, though, 40 to 60% rain chance for those afternoon thunderstorms. I'm Max Venter, meteorologist Amanda Holly.
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0: Welcome to the Ryan Gorman Show on this Monday, September 28th. I'm Ryan Gorman with Dana McKay and Natalie Rodriguez from our newsroom. Coming up this hour, President Trump pushes back on reports of GOP nominee for Governor Byron Donalds removing mentions of him from his campaign website. I'm going to have that for you before 8:20. Plus, another Trump ad appears during football games over the weekend, paid for by taxpayers. Dana has that story and why an artist isn't happy about it. We're going to get to that at 8:25. Right now, let's get to today's top stories with Natalie Rodriguez. Good morning, Natalie.
14: Good morning. Well, over the weekend, President Trump pretty much flipped the script on Miami's own Republican Congresswoman Marielvira Salazar. It was Saturday evening on Truth Social. The president started sharing at least 14 posts from users that were bashing Salazar, with some MAGA loyalists even demanding a new candidate replace her on the November ballot. Some of them read, "She is nothing but a backstabber. I'm glad the Latino support hasn't wavered." Another one, which demanded her immediate replacement, said, quote, "So we need a new Republican to replace Salazar." And then there was one that read, "Primary her in 2 years and see how she likes to keep criticism, Trump, then," accusing her of supporting illegal immigration. There was one that says she wants amnesty for the people, how criminally crossed our borders, defying our laws. President Trump recently said,
3: when I endorsed Maria, she ended up winning, and the biggest surprise of in all of Congress for that session, for that term. And Maria won only because of me. So she got a little bit soft on the border. I understand that. But I just don't happen to be there.
14: So this time around, he's not using his actual words. He's reposting other people's bashing of her.
0: Right.
14: And the nasty fallout stems directly from the TV campaign ad that she put out and she shot outside the White House, where she openly warned the president that his aggressive mass deportation strategy had gone too far and left Hispanic voters feeling totally betrayed. You know, the local infighting, the timing is pretty interesting. You have, you know, as we talked about in the 6 o'clock hour, the Army Reserve, which put commanders on high alert, asking if support and medical units can deploy by late December for a potential military contingency plan involving Cuba. And obviously, Cuba, very, very important here in South Florida.
0: I thought after Salazar had shot that ad and that campaign ad went viral like it did, I don't think there's been a campaign ad during this election cycle it's gotten more attention than that ad. I thought that President Trump would have a bit of a stronger reaction than he did. I thought he kind of went easy on her compared to what he typically does. And it feels like he kind of sat on it, stewed a little bit. And a couple weeks later, sure enough, you have the Truth Social barrage over the weekend. It's kind of like in a relationship where, you know, there's a disagreement and both sides go about their ways and say that, you know, everything's fine. It's all patched up. And then sure enough, eventually it all comes out.
14: That's right.
0: And happens. Kind of what it seemed like here. Whether or not it makes a big difference in the race, we'll see. Again, it was just like reposting stuff. It wasn't Trump in front of a camera going after her.
1: Yeah, but, and it wasn't like him in all caps. Like, I expected there was going to be an all caps Truth Social post after she did it, and then that just didn't happen.
0: No.
1: So the reposts, I feel like, is a little bit, it's a little bit gentler. It's kind of like, she'll get the message, but he's not going to say anything.
14: No. Mm-hmm. Let the people talk.
0: Yep. All right. What else going on this morning, Natalie?
14: A pretty bleak Monday for the local football faithful. The Miami Dolphins sitting at 0-3 following a 24-10 loss to the Chiefs at home at Hard Rock Stadium. The afternoon started in disaster. You got Devon Achane, who suffered a bad knee injury in the opening drive. That was pretty crippling for the offense.
0: He ain't coming back anytime soon.
14: No, not likely. And, you know, from that point on, you got Patrick Mahomes doing Patrick Mahomes things. He tossed two touchdowns, leading the Chiefs to victory. The most talked about, though, was that hit on Mahomes delivered by the rookie, Chop Robinson, late in the third quarter. He crushed Mahomes deep in Chiefs territory, threw the ball. The hit was highly controversial.
0: I didn't think it was a penalty. I thought he tried to brace himself. I mean, it was a big hit.
14: But it was flagged for a body weight roughing for the passer penalty. You know, it allowed the Kansas City team to kick a field goal and break the game wide open. And, you know, looking ahead to this Sunday, do the Finns stand a chance on the road against the undefeated Vikings? Honestly, probably not. Massive uphill battle. Sports books have opened with the Vikings favored by up to 10.5 points, giving Miami a very slim 17% chance.
0: Yeah, not having Achane is going to hurt. I mean, this is a Dolphins offense that was already struggling. Now they lose their best player. You're going into a tough environment against a defense that's just been brutal, as the Bucs learned yesterday when they lost to the Vikings. A tough defense. The Vikings offense is awful. I mean, Kyler Murray was brutal during that game yesterday against the Bucs, but I would definitely pick the Vikings in that game against the Dolphins. Then they have Cincinnati after that, and then the bye week, so probably head into the bye 0-5. But again, that was to be expected. I thought the Dolphins, they hung in there against the Chiefs, so you could at least give them that. As for the Bucs, season is just a disaster. Not only are they 0-3, now Baker Mayfield could be out for a little while, dislocated his right thumb this season, getting away from the Bucs quick. The only good news is they're playing Green Bay at home, and Green Bay has not looked good over the first couple of weeks of the season, and they're in just a really bad division with Carolina, New Orleans, and Atlanta all at 1-2 and the Bucks at 0-3. I want to get to a couple other stories real quick tied to football over the weekend. One is the Ravens Cowboys in Rio. That game had just such a dramatic ending. And here is the Portuguese call of the field goal kick that won it for the Ravens with no time left. That's what we need here in the U.S.
14: That's how we do football, the real football.
0: It's incredible. What a call.
1: Maybe he could coach the Bucks now with a little bit more enthusiasm than Todd Bowles.
0: Yeah, Todd Bowles would have been like, he made the kick. We won the game. He made the kick. And then I've got to get to Texas-Tennessee on Saturday. So Texas defensive end Colin Simmons, he gets penalized after sacking the quarterback for unsportsmanlike conduct. He pretended to urinate on the field. Ooh. And here is the referee laying out the penalty for everyone in attendance and watching on TV.
5: Unsportsmanlike conduct, defense,

0: He gets fined by the NFL nearly $30,000 total for celebrating. So when he scores, he chugs juice. His nickname's Juice. Right. Well, the NFL said it looked like he was chugging a beer. And so they fined him $30,000.
1: That was the game against the Finns.
2: Oh my God.
0: Ridiculous.
2: Gosh. Yeah, that's crazy.
0: First of all, again, his nickname's Juice. Second of all, it's the NFL. What the hell do you think we, like, half the commercials are for beer. We're all drinking beer at the games, at home watching the games. So stupid. If I were a player, I would pretend like I'm chugging. And then when they tried to fine me for it, I would say, no. I was pretending to chug non-alcoholic beer.
1: Wait, did you see the response video that Juszczyk and his wife posted?
0: Yeah, it was great. It was great. I mean, the NFL looked like a bunch of idiots with that fine. All right, Natalie Rodriguez with today's top stories. Natalie, thanks so much.
1: You got it.
0: When we come back, President Trump pushes back on reports of GOP nominee for Governor Byron Donalds removing mentions of him from his campaign website. We're going to have that for you in 2 minutes here on the Ryan Gorman.
3: Largo police letting us know that Ulmerton Road westbound at Walsingham Road is currently shut down. Slowdowns in Largo on 66th Street south of Ulmerton Road. Hudson crash, US 19 at Hudson Avenue. 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
4: Thunderstorm approaching fast? Don't get caught in the rain. Get the latest forecast top and bottom of every hour on News Radio WFLA.
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0: Back now here on the Ryan Gorman Show. Got an email from a listener over the weekend. Joe wrote, "You guys were wrong about the Byron Donalds story scrubbing Trump on his website. Just like USA Today and CNN. You guys went real heavy on this story on Friday. You need to retract it on the radio." So my guess is that was in response to what President Trump said Saturday, calling that reporting that Byron Donalds had scrubbed his campaign website of almost all the references to Trump, fake news. And Trump denied that Donalds was taking him off his campaign website or campaign materials. He said Donalds is a close friend. He repeated his complete and total endorsement, and Trump said he plans to hold two rallies in Florida for Byron Donalds. Going to be interesting to see how the Donalds campaign handles that.
2: Yeah, I mean, this is the first we've heard about these rallies, right?

0: Trump also said if Florida voters believed Donald's had dropped him, Donald's would lose the election. So here's the thing. I know the president called that story about Donald's taking Trump references off his website fake news. It's literally real news.
1: It is real news.
0: And there's no getting around it. And just because Trump said it was fake news, that doesn't make it fake news. I'll run through what happened on the campaign website. Now, whether or not you think this is a big deal, that, you know, look, you could make the case for or against what Donald's did, whatever. But it happened. On the homepage, at least 8 Trump references were removed. You had the top fundraising button said support Trump endorsed Byron Donalds, gone. The main Trump endorsed headline, gone. A yellow endorsed by President Trump banner, gone. Trump's run Byron run endorsement quote, gone. A photo of Donalds and his wife with Trump, gone. On the issues page, enact the Trump agenda had been the number one priority, gone. Like, let's not pretend that, first of all, that didn't happen, because it did. There is a campaign website that we saw before, and there's a campaign website you can go to now, and they're different.
1: Right, and I posted them. I shared the before and after on our X at Ryan Gorman Show. If anyone doesn't believe us or thinks that we're making it up, you can see exactly what the website looked like before, and it was kind of obnoxious how many times Trump was mentioned on the top part of that page.
0: Now Donald says they were redesigning the campaign website and all of that. I give me a freaking break.
1: Yeah, okay. I mean, the website does look better now. I mean, it looks nicer. They obviously kind of tried to, you know, do a refresh of the website, but they intentionally did not. Nobody said, oh, make sure you keep all the Trump stuff on there. That's important. They intentionally made that decision to not have that front and center on the website.
0: Exactly. It is what it is. And I think it gives you a sense as to the view of the president among Republican candidates right now and whether or not they could potentially help or hurt their campaign. I mean, again, it just is what it is. So no retraction. Wasn't fake news. Real news. If it was fake news, we wouldn't have talked about it. When we come back, political ads paid for by taxpayers aired during NFL games over the weekend. Dana has that trending story next here on the Ryan Gorman.
2: Largo police letting us know that Ulmerton Road westbound at Walsingham Road is currently shut down. Slowdowns in Largo on 66th Street south of Ulmerton Road. Hudson crash, US 19 at Hudson Avenue. 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
3: Welcome, Mike Lester. Mike is a fiduciary financial advisor and the founder of Talon. Mike, let's get into annuities today. What questions do you think are most important to ask before buying an annuity?
4: It's so specific to fixed index annuities. All right. So I'm going to want to know, how am I going to make money? That's, I think, the number one thing. When you look at the fixed index annuity and they say, well, you get participation in the market. Say, okay, well, how much participation? Then it starts to get confusing. So you need to know, how are you going to make money? So what is my participation rate and what am I participating in? And when I say participating in, it's different. So the insurance companies come up with their own investments. So the simplest thing would be if you could just invest in the S&P 500, because it wouldn't be necessarily tied to the insurance company. It would be the S&P 500 and just that. Let's just say they give you 50% participation on that. Okay, great. That would mean if the S&P's up 10%, you make 5. Okay. But then I would ask, what is the minimum participation rate? What does the insurance company have the right to reduce my participation rate to? Because they play games inside the contracts. So I'll say, well, our current participation rate is 50% of what the index does, but we reserve the right to lower it to a minimum. So if that minimum is 10%, which it might be, then that becomes a problem. So if on year one you got 50% of it, because they wanted to get more people into that contract, but then they changed it to 10%. Now, if the S&P is up 10%, you only get 1. So you need to know, how do you make money in the contract? And then how can the insurance company change that? The next thing you're going to need to know that's really, really important is, how does the guaranteed income work if they're offering you that? And how does that guaranteed income affect how much your beneficiaries are going to get? That's probably the biggest disconnect that we see in these contracts, Cheryl, is people believe that they're going to have growth, they're going to have income, and their beneficiaries are going to receive the majority, if not all, of what they originally put into the account. And what people don't realize is that that's not the case. You're almost always not participating enough in gains. It would be accurate to say you can't lose money in the market, but you're not getting enough of a gain. When you take income or distributions, they're almost always reducing your principal, and your beneficiaries are almost always going to get hurt. It's important to understand the difference between what they're telling you is going to happen and what the real truth is about these accounts. You know, they get paid big commissions to sell them. They go on fancy trips around the world if they sell enough of them. And at the end of the day, that money has to come from somewhere, and it's out of the pockets of people retired or close to it.
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1: 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President Trump dropped a few new ads recently, and once again, he used a song without the artist's permission, and this guy is not happy. So here's a little bit of the ad.
7: America will never.

0: So the artist who does that song, Love Me, his name is Jameson. He's independent, and he went on X and said, I did not give permission and that he would never authorize his music to be used for any political agenda. He said he's always been independent and doesn't even have a publicist. And he said this could have gone two ways. The president or his team could have reached out to ask me, and I would have said no. And then he said, or the president illegally uses the song without asking, but then the public goes full R word and immediately assumes that a license was granted. So he said it went the second way and that he is looking into legal action and handling this internally. And that's all he's going to say about it.
1: Yeah. Basically, if it's not Kid Rock, probably doesn't have
0: permission to use it.
1: The bigger concern here is, why in the world are taxpayer dollars being used for these ads? There was that one, then there was another one that ran yesterday during NFL football. Those are not cheap spots.
0: No, and they're running on Fox News, too, I think. Yeah.
1: Running in the middle of football games, and they're paid for by the U.S. government, which means taxpayer dollars. Like, doesn't it seem like a waste?
0: Yeah, and the White House's defense was something like that they're using the taxpayer dollars to promote, you know, loving America. And that's why they used the Love Me song. But it's like a campaign ad, even though he's not even running.
1: It's literally all about Trump, the ad. And he's got a war chest. He's got, you know, hundreds of millions of dollars they could spend to run these ads. Don't use taxpayer dollars.
0: Yeah.
1: Come on. When we come back, are we ignoring signs of a potential financial collapse on the horizon? News Nation's Leland Vitter going to check in with that next here on The Ryan Gorman Show.
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8: It's 68 degrees. Good morning, I'm Chris Trankman. Your Tampa Bay forecast, mostly sunny skies and pleasant with a high 88. Our top story at 8:30. The Trump administration's giving a thumbs down to a proposed peace deal from Iran.
9: The U.S. ambassador to the U.N., Mike Waltz, said the president couldn't agree to what went with a temporary ceasefire.
10: A request to have access to billions in frozen funds came a request for the lifting of sanctions.
9: Iran's foreign minister, Abbas Araghchi, reiterated a claim that there is no other motive for their desire to negotiate.
11: We don't care about, U.S. Midterm elections. We don't care about any other things. We care about our national interests.
9: Both were on NBC's Meet the Press. Gerdahl Scott, Fox News.
8: Governor DeSantis announces the formation of the Association of State and Local Election Officials. He says it's a way to have other states join Florida in cracking down on election fraud. because the federal government won't.
12: I know we wanted to see the U.S. Senate pass the Federal SAVE Act. They were not willing to do that, and it doesn't look like they're going to do that, certainly before this election. And you know what? They may have a lot fewer Republicans after this election. That's the way things go.
8: The conservative think tank Heritage Foundation webpage lists only 93 cases of voter fraud in Florida since 1999. Critics call the efforts, like the governor's, an act of voter suppression. A nor'easter caused major travel headaches in New York and New England.
13: It's turned from a wind-driven cauldron to just a carpet of rain. The area of low pressure, the nor'easter, it's been stubborn. It finally drifted in early this morning. Now it's kind of hanging around Cape May, New Jersey. Eventually, it's going to slide off the coast again, make a little loop-de-loop, and then pull up towards Nantucket by tomorrow evening.
8: Bob Van Dillen reporting. Tampa Bay traffic and weather coming up. Next news update in 30 minutes. I'm Chris Trankman, News Radio WFLA.
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18: Crash with multiple lanes blocked in Pinellas on Walsingham Road, westbound at 131st Street. Crash in Largo, 66th Street North at 126th Avenue. 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
20: It's the last really nice morning with the low humidity and slightly cooler weather. Temperatures today will warm into the mid and upper 80s this afternoon. We'll see a mixture of sun and clouds and most of us staying dry. Stray shower possible in Citrus or Hernando County. We'll start to increase the rain chances and the humidity for the rest of the week. Still mainly dry on Tuesday, up at a 20% rain chance for a stray shower south of I-4. The rest of the week, though, 40 to 60% rain chance for those afternoon thunderstorms. I'm Max Venderate, meteorologist. Amanda Holly.
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8: Back now here on the Ryan Gorman Show, and let's bring in News Nation Chief Washington anchor and host of On Balance with Leland Vittert, which you can watch weeknights at 9 on News Nation. You can also check out his free War Notes newsletter at warnotes.com, and you can pick up his book, Born Lucky, wherever you get your books. Leland Vittert is with us. So, Leland, I want to talk about one of your War Notes newsletters from last week. When you talked about a potential financial collapse that could be coming, and you spent some time on one issue in particular that is raising alarms among those who follow this kind of stuff, break that down for us.
0: So this is the issue of bond prices. This is how much the federal government has to pay in order to borrow money. Bonds underpin all of the U.S. financial system. And if the price of borrowing money for the U.S. government goes up, because that's the safest thing in the world, the price of borrowing money for all of us goes up even further. Mortgages, credit cards, interest rates, on and on. The whole idea of allowing America to get $40 trillion in debt and continuing to spend more money than we have is predicated on the idea that the world thinks that America's bonds are the safest thing out there. Therefore, they just keep financing this spending spree. That is starting to end. For example, what they call the five-year rate. So this is the price that the U.S. government has to pay to borrow money for 5 years, the five-year treasury, went from below 4% to now above 5%. And eventually this turns into a spiral, no different than somebody, you know, who goes from having credit card debt to having to get loan shark debt, and eventually you go bankrupt. Mm. That's just the way this works. And that is what is starting to happen with the U.S. government. The problem being that there's no way out of this right now. There's no easy way to solve this problem. And every time we've had a major disruption in the bond market, there has been some major financial situation, whether you know would be some kind of crisis, some kind of collapse, some kind of recession. So don't want to scare people, but yeah, you've got to put people on notice that this is the kind of thing that could be coming. And as far as people I know in the financial world are starting to ring this alarm bell.
8: Is it at a level now where we've seen it at right before those financial issues have come about, or are we approaching that level?
0: The last time we were in this position was around 2008.
8: So that's what we're looking at right now. And are there other?
0: Well, on that note, Ryan, happy Monday.
8: Yeah. No, this is. I mean, between the Bucks 0-3, the Dolphins 0-3, and this, it's just it's a great Monday morning. We're bringing people a lot of sunshine and rainbows this morning. So, what are some of the other dynamics in play here? Because you know, if you listen to the president, the economy is doing really well right now. I think if you listen to most Americans, it's it's tough out there, especially with gas prices and the price of groceries and things like that as high as they are at the moment. Are there other issues tied to this that are alarming as well?
0: Well, that all depends on what you consider alarming.
8: Okay.
0: And there is never history that repeats itself, right? So we can point to other things in the financial markets and in the economy and go, hey, things are great. I don't know why Vittert's talking about this. Mm. The issue going forward for the economy is, and I think what the president is fighting, what Republicans are fighting, is how Americans are feeling. And that is the very, very difficult part of this, which is that Americans are feeling both unheard and squeezed. And that is creating an enormous amount of anger.
8: And this also kind of ties into something else that you wrote about. Again, everyone can check out Leland's newsletter at warnotes.com. It's free. It's got a lot of great stuff in it. And you talked about the system
1: and how the system's just not working for a lot of Americans. And there's a lot of anger about that these days.
0: Understandable, because the system is not working. It has not been working. The system works for the rich. It does not work for the rest of us. And increasingly, I think the world is not being seen as left versus right, but right versus wrong, us versus the system. Mm-hmm. And I think if you look at what's happening in Florida with Byron Donalds and Dave Jolly, I was going to actually ask you about this, that the reason Donalds is having a hard time, yes, because he's tied himself so closely to the president, but also because for the past few years, it's been seen that Florida worked very well for the rich and has not worked very well for everybody else. So it's not that people's values have changed. It's still, you know, Florida is still a relatively conservative state. It's that people feel like you're getting screwed. And Dave Jolly is the person saying, hey, I'm gonna help you from getting screwed. I'm gonna start protecting you from getting screwed. And Byron Donalds is saying, hey, Florida's great. There's some things we're going to fix, but by and large, you should be happy with how great things are.
1: Yeah, we're joined by News Nation Chief Washington Anchor Leland Vittert. A couple of things on that. You know, Florida used to be viewed, and rightly so, as the place everyone came to get a great deal. You could get a nice home, obviously, in a nice climate here in Florida, better than what you could get in like the Northeast or California for a really good price. And that is just no longer the case. Cost of living has shot up here in Florida. And I've been wondering when these chickens were going to come home to roost a bit for Republicans, mainly because in this state, and there have been a lot of things they've done well, but on the affordability issue, they are in full control of Tallahassee, have been for a long time, and it's gotten out of control in this state. And I haven't seen, whether it's from the governor or Byron Donalds or others on the Republican side of the aisle, the anger and the fight in going after the entities that a lot of people blame, like the property insurance companies. I've been railing about this for years now. Where is the fight to hold them accountable? You got the attorney general announcing a new investigation into like everything under the sun every other day except for that. And that's what people have been struggling with. So, yeah, there is a part of the system here that isn't working for a lot of people anymore. And I don't know why the Republican Party in the state hasn't quite gotten it. And I don't know that it's going to be enough for them to lose in November.
0: I can answer that.
1: Okay.
0: I can answer that for you. Because it's working for them.
1: Hmm. Yeah. No, I mean, it makes sense. And because there's a lot of money going to them and their campaigns and all of that from a lot of those entities. So I don't know if it's going to be enough to lead to Donald's losing. I would still bet on him winning. But I think it's gotten a lot more interesting here in Florida over the past couple of weeks than many of us thought it might be heading into this election. That's for sure.
0: A lot more interesting. I would say it's a lot more interesting everywhere. You think about it in Minnesota, where Michelle Tafoya, Republican, is doing well in a deep blue state during a blue wave. Why? Because the system in Minnesota is broken, too.
1: Mm-hmm. That's right. Now, I will say you noted this in one of your other newsletters. Again, warnotes.com. David Jolly making a big mistake by not debating Byron Donalds and bringing that fight and that argument that he's trying to make to Donalds on the debate stage. Stupid. I don't get it.
0: Yeah.
1: And he ain't the only one. Ashley Moody, too.
0: No, you have a whole list. He's not the... I've got a list. I've got an impressive list of grievances against America's politicians. Does it really surprise us with Dave Jolly, though? Really?
1: No, not really. It's disappointing, though. You know, if you're going to make yourself out to be this fighter and this agent of change, you got to go make the case, and you should do it right in front of the person who you said you would debate like 12 times when he was running a primary campaign. All right, I got to wrap it up there. News Nation Chief Washington Anchor Leland Vittert, host of On Balance with Leland Vittert. You can watch him weeknights at 9 on News Nation. Leland, really appreciate it. When we come back, we'll get to some of your reaction to what we've covered so far this morning. That's next here on the Ryan Gorman.
2: 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But if you would like to know more about how structured notes work and what we currently have available, call us at 813-797-7000.
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18: Accident southbound on the Veterans Expressway after Waters Avenue. Looks to be a right lane block causing some slowdowns, and a crash on Walsingham Road westbound at 131st Street. 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
1: Earlier in the show, we were talking to our national correspondent, Rory O'Neill, about this SpaceX Starship Flight 14 that was set to take off from Starbase, Texas this morning. It was supposed to take off at 8:15. It was delayed. And right now, as we speak, it is launching, and it looks like everything is going well. So what this is going to do is this will allow Starship to orbit for the very first time. It's going to make 6 trips around Earth over nearly 10 hours. So
29: that's pretty fast.
1: Pretty fast. And again, it looks like so far it has been a successful launch. Now, the only reason I'm saying that is because nothing's blown up. Like, I, you know, just watching this.
29: We just watched it take off and everything looks fine. Mm-hmm. It's going.
1: It looks good to me. I don't know what they're saying in mission control or anything like that, but nothing's blown up. So, that's also good because when these things blow up, like Rory said, there are some taxpayer dollars tied to all of this.
29: Yeah, each one of these is $90 million. Now, I don't know how much of that is taxpayer money versus how much of that is coming out of Elon Musk's pocket, but each one is $90 million. I looked that up this morning.
1: Yeah, so you hope that it doesn't just explode in midair. And this is all part of this...
29: the Artemis 3 mission, whatever this thing does, they need this to be able to work well in order to do Artemis 3 next year.
1: Right. So there is a rhyme and reason to what they're doing with this launch. But again, it was supposed to take off at 8:15 this morning. It was delayed and it has just taken off. It looks like successfully. And then it's going to zip around Earth. I mean, going around Earth. Six times in 10 hours.
29: Yeah. That is really fast.
1: Yeah, that's really fast. And now if they could take that technology, harness it, and put it in a plane, you know, those trips overseas wouldn't be so bad.
29: I know, but I think due to the atmosphere in Earth, I think that's, we'd have to go too far up.
1: Right. I think there's probably some complications there. All right, when we come back, we'll wrap things up. Final few moments of the show here on this Monday morning here on the Ryan Gorman Show.
18: Accident southbound on the Veterans Expressway after Waters Avenue. Looks to be a right lane block causing some slowdowns. And a crash on Walsingham Road westbound at 131st Street. 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
1: Wrapping things up with the final few moments of the show here on this Monday morning. If you missed any of our coverage of the Bucks and the Vikings and their week three losses, again, another disappointing weekend of football for at least NFL football for our teams here in Florida, aside from the Jaguars. Jaguars are doing really well. Just most people don't care about Jaguars. On the college front, all of the Florida teams won. Only second time that's ever happened where literally every team in the state won. But for the Bucks and the Vikings, one thing to watch for today, and we'll have the latest on this for you tomorrow morning. Hopefully we'll get some more news on the injuries to Devon Achane for the Dolphins. There's a chance he could be just out for the rest of the season. Didn't sound like that was going to be an injury that they were going to receive good news on. For Baker Mayfield and his dislocated thumb, just how bad is it? What does the MRI show? I mean, he was in pain on the field. I don't know if you saw. I know you were
29: really. I didn't really pay attention to it.
1: Baker Mayfield's a tough dude. Like, I mean, he gets knocked around and he plays through injuries and he's a gamer. And for him to go down like that at the end of the game, like on the ground in pain.
29: Crying.
1: Well, no, he wasn't crying, but he was definitely in pain. So we don't know the extent of that injury and how long he'll be out for. You would think he's at least going to miss the next game. It's his throwing hand that he injured. So we'll monitor that today. Also, President Trump has an announcement on AI at 2. I'm assuming a lot of that is going to consist of him trying to continue to sell us on it being called SI, super intelligence, as opposed to artificial intelligence. But we'll monitor that. And of course, we'll have all of that for you tomorrow. Big thanks to James Berlander, Brianna Torres, and Laura Vaughn for their help and their great work on the show this morning. And we'll be back with you first thing tomorrow morning here on WIOD in South Florida, WFLA in the Tampa Bay area in Orlando, and everywhere on your iHeartRadio app. Have a great rest of your day.
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27: Guaranteed human.
32: 68 degrees. Good morning, I'm Chris Trankman. Your Tampa Bay forecast, mostly sunny and pleasant with a high 88. Traffic and your complete forecast from Channel 8 meteorologist Amanda Holly coming up. Our top story. Tampa Bay Buccaneers starting quarterback Baker Mayfield was injured late in the game on Sunday against Minnesota.
33: He's got a dislocated thumb. He's going to get an MRI tomorrow just to see exactly what inside is wrong with it. So we'll know more tomorrow.
34: Is there a chance it's broken too?
33: I don't know that yet. The x-rays didn't show that, so the MRI tomorrow would show more.
32: Head coach Todd Bowles speaking following Sunday's 23-16 loss to the Vikings at Raymond James Stadium. Mayfield made a desperation pass and hurt the thumb on the play. He could be heard screaming in pain on the field. If Mayfield can't play, the backup is undrafted rookie Jalen Daniels. He would start on Sunday against Green Bay. A gunfight in Hernando County has left a man shot by sheriff's deputies. They responded to a domestic incident involving three people on Audubon Drive near Brooksville. Two victims had locked themselves inside a bathroom and heard the gunshots.
5: They were all related. Two of the adults were the victim of this third individual. This third individual was causing some sort of problems in the house.
32: Sheriff Al Nienhuis says the suspect opened fire on deputies as they approached the suspect on a porch. He was taken to the hospital. No deputies were injured. The search for a missing boater is at a tragic end in Pinellas County. David Wilson Jr. of Zephyr Hills was found dead Sunday morning in Lake Tarpon. The 22-year-old went missing Friday when he took a boat for a test drive. He worked for Boat and Motor Supercenters in Palm Harbor on U.S. 19 North, where the boat's engine was repaired. The 18-foot Carolina skiff was found drifting unoccupied in the lake near Juniper Bay on Friday night. Florida is still owed more than $500 million in federal reimbursement for the cost of running the now-closed migrant internment camp Alligator Alcatraz in the Everglades. The state received one payment of $58 million in May, and Governor DeSantis said President Trump's border czar told him more is on the way.
9: Tom Homan was like, submit those reimbursements. He's like, we've got a lot of money. We want to get you guys reimbursed. So that'll happen.
32: But so far, nothing. DeSantis has said the federal bureaucracy is bogging down the repayments. The Tampa Bay Rays season has ended, and they just fell short of winning 100 games. But they still enter the playoffs with the best record in the American League. The Phillies beat the Rays 7-3 on Sunday in the regular season finale. Tampa Bay finishes the season with a 98-64 record. They'll play the winner of the wild card series between the Boston Red Sox and New York Yankees. Tampa Bay traffic and weather coming up. Next news update in 30 minutes. I'm Chris Trankman. 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
10: This is a Bloomberg Money Minute. The U.S. and China plan to cut tariffs on about $30 billion of imports from each other following last week's summit between President Trump and China's Xi Jinping. The proposed relief spans Chinese toys, kitchenware, and other household goods, as well as U.S. agricultural products, coal, and medical equipment. Checking on trading, the growing prospect of interest rate hikes from the Federal Reserve is weighing on stocks this morning. Investors see about a 70% probability the central bank will raise rates next month. And what people buy online this holiday shopping season will be increasingly influenced by artificial intelligence. According to Adobe, AI-assisted traffic to retail sites will increase 130% from a year ago. Shoppers using artificial intelligence as a research tool are more likely to buy something and will spend more on each transaction than those coming from non-AI channels. Adobe sees online sales rising 6.7% in November and December. Courtney Donahoe, Bloomberg Radio.
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12: Accident in Largo, Walsingham Road westbound at 131st Street. U.S. 19, 275 up to speed, and a crash off to the right shoulder. Veterans Expressway southbound just after Waters Avenue. 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
13: From the Quantum Fiber from AT&T Weather Center.
14: It's the last really nice morning with the low humidity and slightly cooler weather. Temperatures today will warm into the mid and upper 80s this afternoon. We'll see a mixture of sun and clouds and most of us staying dry. Stray shower possible in Citrus or Hernando County. We'll start to increase the rain chances and the humidity for the rest of the week. Still mainly dry on Tuesday, up at a 20% rain chance for a stray shower south of I-4. The rest of the week, though, 40 to 60% rain chance for those afternoon thunderstorms. I'm Max Tvender, meteorologist. Amanda Holly.
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0: into a city for more than a year, so it wouldn't have to surrender. We wiped smallpox off the face of the earth. We gave away the polio vaccine. We built the countries where a man can stand up and say the government is wrong and go home at night and sleep in his own bed without fear of on his door. And the proof is where the whole world is trying to go. Nobody's risking their life to get onto a rubber raft to get into Gaza. Nobody's waiting 10 years for asylum in Tehran. They're coming here. They're coming to Europe. Even the man who guarded the chief of Hamas wanted to live in London. Did he want to live there for freedom, or did he want to live there because we're doubting ourselves and he was ready to kill us? We have done more good for more people than most of human history combined. And that's not arrogance. That's simple, non-common core math. But let's not kid ourselves. There's a campus not far from you or me that would pass the Oxford motion right now and give it a standing ovation. Nobody fights for a house he's been told he stole. You didn't steal this house. But that's their whole strategy. You don't have to defeat a civilization that's been taught to be ashamed of itself. You just have to wait for it to open the door. And we've opened the door. So we have to be clear about who we are, what we did wrong, what we did and do right, both out loud. And then we have to decide whether this is worth standing for, worth defending, worth fighting for, and decide it right now, not in the middle of the night when three vans are on the road. That farmer didn't hold a debate. She didn't ask whether her village deserved protecting, whether the man in the mask had a point. I don't know. Were they offended by my fingernails? She knew where she lived and who her neighbors were, and she picked up the phone. Europe has a minute book, too. So do we. Most of it's on social media, and it's being written right now. What goes in it this time is up to us. More in a minute. Let me tell you about Chapter. Medicare has this amazing ability to make perfectly intelligent people feel like they've accidentally walked into a final exam for class they never took. You start looking at plans and letters and networks and prescriptions and premiums, and five minutes later, you're just like, I don't know. I just wanted health insurance. Why am I suddenly just decoding the Rosetta Stone here? This is why Chapter is there and where they come in. Chapter has licensed Medicare advisors who look across all of your Medicare plan options nationwide to help you understand what actually makes sense for you. Because the important question isn't which plan has the best commercial. It's which plan fits your doctors and your prescriptions and your needs and your budget. And Chapter's advisors aren't paid more to put you into one plan over another. Their job is to help you sort through the options and make an informed decision. On average, people who found a new plan with Chapter in this audience save $1,100 every single year on healthcare costs. And if you're already on the right plan, they're going to tell you that and they'll send you on your way. And it takes less than 20 minutes. 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It's #250, keyword Chapter. 10 seconds, station.
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0: Okay, I have some more economic news, and I'm not being a cheerleader. I'm just telling you the truth. Things are bad. I led this hour with how bad the gas price is, and it is a real problem. But I told you a couple of days ago, two numbers came out of the Census Bureau, and you probably didn't hear anything on, you know, the news if you don't get it, you know, if you get it from the mainstream media. The first one, real median household income in America after inflation is $87,460. That's the highest ever recorded. The government has been counting since 1967. It's never been higher than that. Also, the official poverty rate fell to 10.2%. That's the lowest on record. Child poverty, also a record low. This is huge. Now, this week, rent numbers. New Orleans down 8%. Nashville down 5.3%. San Antonio down 5%. Phoenix, Austin, Atlanta, Dallas, Houston, Miami, all down. And the steepest drops are in Texas. the state that accounted for a quarter of all ICE arrests in July. Fewer people competing for the same apartment means lower price on the apartment. That's not ideology. That's supply and demand. And we've told you about that over and over again. So you want cheaper prices for your apartment? You want your housing prices to go down? Let ICE do their work. Where they are doing their work, it's down around 5%. S&P Global says business growth is at its highest level in more than 5 years. Exports are a pace for a record. More Americans are working today than any other point in history. More orders, more output, more paychecks. Now I say that and I picture in my head a guy standing outside of a truck stop in Amarillo. He's got one hand on the nozzle and one eye on the pump, and the number is rolling past what he used to make in a day. He's heard all those statistics and he's thinking, what the hell country is Glenn Beck talking about right now? Buddy, I want you to know you're not wrong. Your pain is not imaginary. Gas prices are horrendous. Diesel is worse. Diesel's the price that nobody sees. It's the one that's put in the tractor that planted the wheat, the train that hauled it, the mill that ground it, the truck that brought the bread to your grocery store. It's in the forklifts and the barge and the delivery van in your driveway. When diesel goes up, it gets paid for 5 or 6 times before it reaches you. And you pay all 5 or 6 times. So when you walk out of the store feeling robbed, you're not crazy. You're paying a fuel tax that never shows up on the receipt. But don't let anyone sell you only half of the story. I'm not trying to sugarcoat anything. I'm telling you're only getting half of the story. The media wants you staring at the pump because you'll only see the pump and you'll believe everything is broken. It isn't. The engine of this economy is running again. Incomes are up. 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
8: 68 degrees. Good morning, I'm Chris Trankman. Your Tampa Bay forecast, sunny skies and pleasant with a high 88. Our top story, President Trump's meeting with top leaders in the AI industry to address concerns the industry is moving too quickly.
9: The White House is making artificial intelligence a top priority, hosting some of the biggest names in tech. Late Sunday, the president said he was dining with the CEO of Anthropic, the makers of the AI chatbot Claude. The CEO surprised some here in Washington earlier this month when he called for a slowdown in AI growth. Anthropic, which has faced headwinds in getting government contracts, has warned AI could become too powerful too quickly. But the president says he's worried regulating it now will give China the upper hand.
8: Mark Meredith reporting. The deadly nor'easter that pummeled the East Coast isn't going anywhere yet. While the worst is over, with heavy rain and strong winds leaving coastal flooding, downed trees and power outages from the Outer Banks to New England, the weakened storm expected to loop back around between New Jersey and Long Island today. A gift from China to the U.S., two of the most popular animals on Earth.
10: The two pandas, Ping Ping, a male, and Lu Shuang, a female, arrived by Boeing 777 aircraft Sunday morning. It makes Atlanta one of only three American zoos, along with the San Diego Zoo and the Smithsonian National Zoo in Washington, D.C., to have pandas. People in Atlanta say they can't wait.
11: We're so excited for the pandas to be here.
12: I think it's really exciting. I think the kids will love it, and I think it's a great addition to the zoo.
13: There's going to be a surge in attendance at the zoo because everybody loves pandas.
10: Atlanta's first 25-year agreement with China to host pandas ended in 2024. The current pair of pandas are not yet visible. They'll be quarantined for about a month before they'll be seen. Grinnell Scott, Fox News.
8: Tampa Bay traffic and weather coming up. Next news update in 30 minutes. I'm Chris Strikeman, News Radio WFLA.
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17: And this report is sponsored by the Florida Department of Transportation. I-4 eastbound right around MLK. As you approach that area, two right lanes blocked from a minor accident involving a pickup truck and a trailer. But a big backup eastbound. Driving high will get you a DUI, and it could mean costly deductibles, higher insurance rates, jail time, and potentially your life. Don't put yourself and fellow drivers at risk. A message from the Florida Department of Transportation. Keeping you updated, I am Pat George on News Radio WFLA.
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19: It's the last really nice morning with the low humidity and slightly cooler weather. Temperatures today will warm into the mid and upper 80s. This afternoon, we'll see a mixture of sun and clouds and most of us staying dry. Stray shower possible in Citrus or Hernando County. We'll start to increase the rain chances and the humidity for the rest of the week. Still mainly dry on Tuesday, up at a 20% rain chance for a stray shower south of I-4. The rest of the week, though, 40 to 60% rain chance for those afternoon thunderstorms. I'm Max Defender, 8 meteorologist. Amanda Holly.
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21: There were 14 NFL games yesterday, and 12 were decided by a possession or less. Among the thrillers, the Broncos rallied from 16 down at the half to beat the Rams. The Ravens on a 56-yard Tyler Loop field goal on the final play beat the Cowboys. And the Commanders with the biggest upset, hanging on to beat the Super Bowl champion Seahawks by 2. The final game in Week 3 is coming up tonight. The 2-0 Eagles visit the 1-1 Bears. I'm Matt McCoy.
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2: Welcome to the Glenn Beck program. We're glad you're here. This weekend we had, I don't know, about 100 people up to the house here at the Standing Rock Ranch. We had the first wedding here at the ranch. It was a family wedding. And had a conversation with one of my nephews. We don't see the world the same. And I love him to death. And he loves his uncle. And we were having a conversation. I said, just... when we finished hugging each other, I looked him in the eye and said, just make me a promise, will you? That this will never stop. Our love will never stop because we disagree on politics, because it's not worth it. And he said, Uncle Glenn, I promise you. I'm going to talk about those families that are struggling, including mine, from a story from the Wall Street Journal here coming up in just a minute. If you're struggling with your family because of politics, you are not alone. And I have to tell you, I have a hard time... Well, we'll get into it in a minute. There was news that came out on Friday. Utah Valley University released the independent review of the day Charlie Kirk was killed on campus. Outside experts did more than 70 interviews, read thousands of pages, videos, dispatch logs, text messages, blah, blah, blah. It's all released, and within an hour, everybody had a verdict. Everybody had something. I got to get on the air, and I got to talk about this. I got to get on my podcast. The family's lawyer blamed the university. Parts of the left blamed Turning Point. Podcaster said, the silence is the real story. Is it? Is that the real story? The silence? Huh. Most of these people couldn't even finish page 10. They told us, you know, silence. Sometimes silence is the real story. Like, my opinion on some of these podcasters is now, I just told a story there, didn't I? My silence was the story. Not this time. You know, we're living in the so-called information age. We're not living in the information age anymore. We were in the information age. Now we're in the opinion and outrage age. Opinion is the currency of the day, and it is so cheap to print. It is, nobody ever runs out of opinions. My gosh. Facts are what's scarce in today's world. So let me not sell you a side here. Let me tell you the facts of what's in the report in order. You decide what it means. You're smart enough to figure this out, so you decide. So in July of last year, a Turning Point field representative asked the campus club to request the outdoor courtyard. Charlie had spoken at UVU before. He knew the place. The police chief learned about the event 3 weeks out. Okay. All right. That's probably a, you know, the planning form estimated 600 people, didn't list any safety concerns. So the police chief doesn't find out until 3 weeks out. That's a problem. That's a problem. University staff warned the courtyard would be hard to control. Point in their favor. Turning Point wanted it anyway with its own ticketing. University went along. Probably shouldn't have done that. Reviewers said it should have kept those decisions for itself. Then there was no security assessment, no written plan. Nobody studied the rooftops. 2 days before, Charlie's own security flagged the walkway above the stage. The chief taped it off and posted two officers there. That morning, he texts Charlie's security supervisor, meet at 11. Well, they didn't meet. Why? The chief was clearing protesters off the walkway, then chasing students off a balcony outside the president's office. He was busy fixing the problems he could see. 13 sworn officers for the whole university. No screening. Bike racks for barriers, camera recording, nobody watching, no ambulance. You know, the emergency manager was on vacation. And then at 1223, a shot came from the roof more than 400 feet away. So, whose fault is it? Well, I read this thing. I can't find any bad faith. I can't find any plot line here, no conspiracy. I didn't find a single Jew in the report. What I found were serious failures. and failures on both sides of the table. You know what? This is one of those things like crap happens. Charlie Security leads. Turning Point's field representatives. The student who invited him all declined to be interviewed. The family has filed notice of a lawsuit. Lawsuits make people stop talking. That's what it is. That's not a confession. That's the silence. It's a lawsuit and litigation. The silence speaks volumes. Yes, everybody's going to court. They've all got an attorney. That's not silence. It's just a blank space. And in the opinion age, somebody has to rush to fill in that silence. I can talk. I can talk. I can talk. Listen to me. I can talk. I can talk. Look how many followers I can get. Ugh. You know, this would make me feel awful if we hadn't been here before, but we have. Let me take you back to probably the biggest one, April 1912. Days before the most famous ship in the world left Southampton. The line shuffles its officers. The second officer gets bumped. He walks off the ship down the gangway with a little key in his pocket. Little key. What was that little key? You probably never heard this story. Oh, this was a big scandal back then. He kept the key. He'd opened the locker that held the binoculars for the crow's nest. Nobody noticed. Nobody thought it mattered. Okay? Four nights later, two lookouts standing in that nest. No moon. The sea so flat, nothing broke against the ice. They're watching with their bare eyes. They have no binoculars. Because he left with a key, he did it intentionally. All day, other ships had warned of ice warnings. Titanic's radio men, buried. Why weren't they watching the radio? Why weren't they getting those reports? Because they were buried in passenger telegrams. The job they were paid for. Late that night, the nearest ship broke in one more time. Stop, surrounded by ice. Titanic's operator told him, shut up. We're busy. So the man shut off the set and went to bed. About 10 minutes later, the lookout rang the bell. Asked under oath, how much sooner would you have rung that bell if you had had your glasses? He said, enough to get away. We wouldn't have hit the iceberg if I would have had the binocular. See, he took the key. He was probably a Jew. The ship that tried to warn them could see the distress rockets. It never came. The only man who could have heard that call was asleep. The lifeboats, Titanic carried more than the law required, but the law was written for smaller ships. Nobody updated it. A key in the wrong pocket, a radio man doing his job, a tired man going to bed, an old rule. There's no villains there. More than 1,500 dead. There wasn't a conspiracy, although everybody tried to make it into a conspiracy at the time. You do the small job in front of you like the ship depends on it, and sometimes it does. For 100 years, we've refused to believe it. It was the sister ship, swap for insurance. It was the banker who canceled his trip. They wanted to sink the rich men who stood in the way of the Federal Reserve. The banker did counsel. The rich man did die. The Fed did come the next year. Every dot is real, but the line between them is not. We want the plot. Why? Why do we want the plot? Why do we insist on these conspiracy theories? Because it's comforting. Believe it or not, it's comforting. A plot means somebody is in charge. Catch him and it can't happen again. But the truth is harder. Nobody's driving. Sometimes they are. Sometimes they're not. It's just ordinary people doing ordinary jobs, leaving a small hole, and that's how Charlie Kirk gets killed. Safety engineers call it Swiss cheese. You stack the slices, and every one of them has holes. Most days, the holes don't line up. The disaster is the day they do. A familiar courtyard, a wrong head count. A university that deferred, a meeting that never happened, cameras nobody watched. The holes lined up at 12:23. You know, I know this game. I've connected dots that weren't connected and had to come back on this microphone and say, okay, I was wrong on that. They weren't connected. The plots I fear are not the ones before the shooting. They're the ones that come after. Because every show needs the next episode. Who's making their career on episode after episode after episode after episode? The boring answer is usually one episode. The plot is a series that'll make you the most famous person in the world. Nobody ever built an audience on, yeah, and then the radio guy went to bed and the guy just forgot the key was in his pocket. I can't read anybody's heart, but I can read incentive. I live inside it too. The conspiracy lets the real failures off the hook. That's the problem here. If it was a plot, nobody answers for 13 officers. A courtyard ringed by roofs. A site the security team never walked with the police. Nobody fixes the cheese. The next speaker stands in the next courtyard under the next roof. But here's what came after the Titanic. A lifeboat seat for every soul. A radio watch 24 hours a day. An ice patrol that still sails the North Atlantic. By the Coast Guard's account, no ship that has heeded its warnings has ever been lost to an iceberg. The theories went nowhere. The theories didn't save anybody. The boring facts did. They've saved countless thousands of lives. By the way, I was doing the research on this. I found the key survived. The key survived. It sold at auction about 20 years ago for 90,000 pounds. It's about the size of your thumb. And that's usually the size of the truth. It's inconsequential sometimes. It's just a whole bunch of little teeny pieces. And that's what I found. Every April, a Coast Guard plane flies out over the spot where Titanic went down and drops a wreath into the sea. Not a theory, not an opinion, flowers, a wreath. Then the crew turns around, goes back to watching for more ice. That's how you honor the dead. You get the facts straight. You fix what's broke. You leave the conspiracies where they belong, in the trash can, unless you can actually connect dots and they stand under scrutiny. If any of those dots, I'm going to say it, Candace, if any of those dots had anything, they would be used in a court of law. Shame on you. Shame on you. It looks like everybody made really bad mistakes. Charlie deserves more than this. Not a series. Not a villain who happens to look like whoever we are supposed to dislike this week. The truth. The fix. And somebody watching the roof. I got to tell you that the opinion age is going to burn itself out quickly. Because it's going to continue to sell you a plot. You give up on the opinions. Don't even take mine. Go read. If you want to know the truth, go read the report yourself. The silence says everything. No, actually, the words say everything. Read the report and decide for yourself. Back in just a second. America imports a lot of things. Coffee, bananas, electronics, little plastic things that come with instructions written in six languages. None of which actually explain how to put the thing together, but that's fine. That's the world we live in. But beef? Come on. We're America. Don't we already have cows? 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Right? Yet hundreds of thousands of metric tons of foreign ground beef can enter this country. 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
2: Yeah. Leonard DFW said, legally it's called contributory negligence on both sides. Randy, sounds like more Monday morning quarterbacking. Did Charlie have presidential level security before this? That's what it sounds like everybody expected. No, he didn't have presidential, sir. Do you know how much that costs? You know, there is no way. Jason, you were on my security detail. I've spent more money on protection in my life for my family. I've spent more protection, more money than probably any other person on radio or television. Would you agree with that?
8: Oh, by far, yes.
2: Okay. And still, we have been very, very fortunate. But still, there's things that could happen and they could kill there. Unless you are have presidential security with an unlimited budget, and even then they have shot at Trump how many times? You can't stop somebody. Am I wrong?
8: I hate saying that, but it is very hard to do it. And even JFK, we were just talking to the insider, said if all a man needs is a willingness to trade their life for the person they're trying to kill. And slip-ups happen, mistakes happen. Yes, it's very difficult.
2: Yep. All right. More in just a second. I want to talk to you about this story that was in the Wall Street Journal about families and how kids are now divorcing their parents over politics. That's coming up.
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15: Guaranteed human.
16: 68 degrees.
15: Good morning, I'm Chris Trenkman. Your Tampa Bay forecast, mostly sunny and pleasant with a high 88. Traffic and your complete forecast from Channel 8 meteorologist Amanda Holly coming up. Our top story. Tampa Bay Buccaneers starting quarterback Baker Mayfield was injured late in the game on Sunday against Minnesota.
16: He's got a dislocated thumb. He's going to get an MRI tomorrow just to see exactly what inside is wrong with it. So we'll know more tomorrow.
17: Is there a chance it's broken too?
16: I don't know that yet. The x-rays didn't show that, so the MRI tomorrow would show more.
15: Head coach Todd Bowles speaking following Sunday's 23-16 loss to the Vikings at Raymond James Stadium. Mayfield made a desperation pass and hurt the thumb on the play. He could be heard screaming in pain on the field. If Mayfield can't play, the backup is undrafted rookie Jalen Daniels. He would start on Sunday against Green Bay. A gunfight in Hernando County has left a man shot by sheriff's deputies. They responded to a domestic incident involving three people on Audubon Drive near Brooksville. Two victims had locked themselves inside a bathroom and heard the gunshots.
18: They were all related. Two of the adults were the victim of this third individual. This third individual was causing some sort of problems in the house.
15: Sheriff Al Nienhuis says the suspect opened fire on deputies as they approached the suspect on a porch. He was taken to the hospital. No deputies were injured. The search for a missing boater is at a tragic end in Pinellas County. David Wilson Jr. of Zephyr Hills was found dead Sunday morning in Lake Tarpon. The 22-year-old went missing Friday when he took a boat for a test drive. He worked for Boat and Motor Supercenters in Palm Harbor on U.S. 19 North, where the boat's engine was repaired. The 18-foot Carolina skiff was found drifting unoccupied in the lake near Juniper Bay on Friday night. Florida still owed more than $500 million in federal reimbursement for the cost of running the now-closed migrant internment camp Alligator Alcatraz in the Everglades. The state received one payment of $58 million in May, and Governor DeSantis said President Trump's border czar told him more is on the way.
19: Tom Homan was like, submit those reimbursements. He's like, we've got a lot of money. We want to get you guys reimbursed. So that'll happen.
15: But so far, nothing. DeSantis has said the federal bureaucracy is bogging down the repayments. The Tampa Bay Rays season has ended, and they just fell short of winning 100 games. But they still enter the playoffs with the best record in the American League. The Phillies beat the Rays 7-3 on Sunday in the regular season finale. Tampa Bay finishes the season with a 98-64 record. They'll play the winner of the wild card series between the Boston Red Sox and New York Yankees. Tampa Bay traffic and weather coming up. Next news update in 30 minutes. I'm Chris Trankman. 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
20: This is a Bloomberg Money Minute. The U.S. and China plan to cut tariffs on about $30 billion of imports from each other, following last week's summit between President Trump and China's Xi Jinping. The proposed relief spans Chinese toys, kitchenware, and other household goods, as well as U.S. agricultural products, coal, and medical equipment. Checking on trading, the growing prospect of interest rate hikes from the Federal Reserve is weighing on stocks this morning. Investors see about a 70% probability the central bank will raise rates next month. And what people buy online this holiday shopping season will be increasingly influenced by artificial intelligence. According to Adobe, AI-assisted traffic to retail sites will increase 130% from a year ago. Shoppers using artificial intelligence as a research tool are more likely to buy something and will spend more on each transaction than those coming from non-AI channels. Adobe sees online sales rising 6.7% in November and December. Courtney Donahoe, Bloomberg Radio.
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22: 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Eastbound I-4 right at MLK. Two right lanes blocked from an accident, and they're wrapping it up. Should be open in the next few minutes. 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Keeping you updated. I am Pat George on News Radio WFLA.
0: It's the last really nice morning with the low humidity and slightly cooler weather. Temperatures today will warm into the mid and upper 80s this afternoon. We'll see a mixture of sun and clouds and most of us staying dry. Stray shower possible in Citrus or Hernando County. We'll start to increase the rain chances and the humidity for the rest of the week. Still mainly dry on Tuesday, up at a 20% rain chance for a stray shower south of I-4. The rest of the week, though, 40 to 60% rain chance for those afternoon thunderstorms. I'm Max Defender, 8 meteorologist. Just Amanda Holly.
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0: at your mom telling you the reason is her. That you're the brave one. Even the man who runs one of the biggest estrangement support groups in the country admits it. The person on your phone isn't listening to you, doesn't know you, can't judge your situation. A stranger's story is not your diagnosis. To the grown kids, honor your father and your mother. Paul called it the first commandment with a promise attached. He doesn't ever say agree with them. He doesn't say obey them forever. He doesn't say let them hurt you. He says honor them. Honor can be done from a distance with rules and limits. Basic kindness for people who bore you and raised you, who worried when you were sick. Who still think of you every single day. Boundary is a fence with a gate. A cutoff is a wall with no door. Know which one you're building and who sold you the bricks. And to the parents in Chicago, go first. Not with a defense. Surrender. Just ask a question. What did I do to hurt you to deserve this? And then do the hardest thing a parent ever does. Don't explain, just listen. You don't have to agree. Just hear it. A door you close to punish something, to punish the actions, to punish someone. You close that door locks from both sides. Benjamin Franklin died in 1790. His son outlived him by 23 years in London, a man without a country, and in the end, a man without a dad. They were both right about something. It didn't matter. I know how hard it is to write. Even though you think about them every single day, multiple times a day, never stop writing. Never stop texting. Never stop calling. Reach them one way or another in hopes that they will read that text, that email, that letter. Franklin wrote them for us, those words for us, 240 some years ago. We are all men subject to errors. The natural duties come first. Write the letter, no matter which side you're on, write the letter. And when the answer comes, let it be enough. I will pray for you and ask that you pray for me. Together, maybe we can all heal our families at some point. More in a minute. There are some emergencies that come out of nowhere. And then there's a winter storm. The weather service starts talking about a days ahead. You know, your phone starts beeping at you and the local news puts a giant blue blob over your entire state. Basically, nature sends you a save the date. Yet every year people still wait to know if until the snow starts falling to prepare. That's when the stores get picked over, the roads get bad, and everybody suddenly has the same shopping list. My Patriot Supply saw that happen in a winter. They see it every winter. Their Vesta indoor heater and stove sold out again and again, all when the major storms threatened and people rushed to get ready. So this year, they put together a winter prep bundle. You get 114 servings of emergency food, a Vesta heater, a stove that's safe to use indoors, backup power, solar charging, emergency lighting, thermal blankets, food, heat, power, light, everything you need. 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
0: So there is a story on our newsletter this morning from John Solomon's Just the News. Talks about a global crackdown on radical left-wing violence and groups like Antifa. Back in July, Marco Rubio addressed representatives from over 60 countries. He said, and I'm quoting, Antifa militants and their comrades travel from across Europe and to the Americas to participate in each other's attacks, to funnel propaganda and training materials, target information, and shared encrypted channels, moving through underground networks of safe houses, finance, and sustain their operations through transnational funds. When he said that, it got us all to thinking, you know, how are they funded? How are they doing this through international networks? What does that even mean? We partnered with Data Republican to get to the bottom of it. She tracked down the organizations and followed the money. And what she provided was a wild look into how these groups influence American politics, sentiment, and street action. And Marco Rubio was exactly right. This is next Thursday. We show you the fundamental transformation of America through funding, organizing, and influence on a global scale. You don't want to miss this. Powered by Data Republican Research. Don't miss our next Torch special. It is next Thursday, only on Torch. When something goes wrong, the worst time to discover you only have one option is right then, because real life doesn't appear and arrive in a nice, neat category. There's a whole lot of territory between everything is fine and a situation where lethal force is the right response. That territory is why I like Byrna. 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
9: Good morning, I'm Chris Trankman. Your Tampa Bay forecast, sunny skies and pleasant, high 88. Our top story, SpaceX has launched its massive Starship rocket into orbit.
10: Down to five.
9: The Starship 14 unmanned test flight launched from SpaceX's facility in Texas. The company says it's the first flight to send Starship into orbit around Earth. Several arrests made after an attack on U.S. facilities in the U.K.
10: The men are between 23 and 25 years old, all live in London. They're being held on explosives and terror offences. They were arrested in the early hours of Sunday after a local spotted three vans blocking a road near RAF Fairford, a U.S.-operated airbase in western England used for attacks on Iran. The residents saw masked men run from the scene. U.K. Defence Secretary Wes Streeting.
11: I think it's premature to speculate on these individuals and their motives, and there's a live investigation ongoing.
10: Counter-terror police say searches have thrown up multiple new lines of inquiry. President Trump said the suspects had been monitored for a long time. In London, Jonathan Savage, Fox News.
9: Major League Baseball has its eye on an iconic national park.
12: Neutral site games have been a huge hit for the league. In an official statement, the White House confirmed baseball approached the administration to ask about hosting a game in a national park similar to the Field of Dreams game in Iowa. Sources told the Washington Post that the Trump administration has scouted locations in Grand Teton National Park, located in northwest Wyoming, to build a baseball park. The 2027 schedule has been released, with games at the Field of Dreams and Little League Classic both set for August, so the possibility of a new game site may be unlikely until at least 2028. I'm Jay Berman, Fox News.
9: Tampa Bay traffic and weather coming up. I'm Chris Trankman, News Radio WFLA.
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17: 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Well, we got that crash out of the way, I-4 eastbound at MLK. 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And then another problem, just ahead of it, well, we got a couple vehicles off to the entrance ramp at MLK. 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
19: Happy Monday, Tampa Bay. Keeping things comfortable today, though a little on the warmer side. Humidity is still relatively low, so that'll keep things pleasant into your Monday afternoon as we top out in the mid and upper 80s. A partly cloudy sky, maybe a brief shower for counties to our north this afternoon, but for the most part, going to stick with a partly cloudy sky into your Tuesday morning as we wake up in the upper 60s for some, low 70s for most, and we get increasingly more mild as the week goes on. I'm Max Federate meteorologist Juliana Mejia.
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3: Usually we have hot, blistering, sunny days here. Then again, it is Tampa. In a moment's notice, it's raining so hard, lightning is crashing everywhere, those cars are driving with their flashers on, and you're soaked head to toe. Avoid the bipolar weather. 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
7: Guaranteed human. 68 degrees. Good morning, I'm Chris Trenkman. Your Tampa Bay forecast, mostly sunny and pleasant with a high 88. Traffic and your complete forecast from Channel 8 meteorologist Amanda Holly coming up. Our top story. The Tampa Bay Buccaneers may have suffered more than just a defeat, but also an injury to their most expensive player.
8: The Buccaneers are now 0-3 after falling to the Minnesota Vikings 23-16 on Sunday evening at Raymond James Stadium. And late in the game, quarterback Baker Mayfield suffered a thumb sprain on his throwing hand. Head coach Todd Bowles after the defeat.
9: Funny thing, we're 0-3 and we're a game out of first place. So we have to get our stuff together. We got to reach down and do more to a coach, to a person, to a player. We got to do more and figure out what we can do more and how can we be better.
8: The Buccaneers are still looking for their first win of the season. We'll be hosting the Green Bay Packers on Sunday afternoon. I'm Jason Barringer for News Radio WFLA.
7: One person's dead after a fire in Pinellas County. It happened Sunday morning in Largo at a home on Tree Street. Pinellas Park police say a camper caught fire and the victim was found dead inside after the fire was put out. Investigators believe it was likely an accident. Florida is still awaiting a second reimbursement check from the Trump administration for the $608 million cost of running the since-closed migrant internment camp, Alligator Alcatraz. The state received one payment of $58 million in May, and Governor DeSantis assured taxpayers in June the rest was coming.
10: We will get reimbursed, but it's not like if we don't get reimbursed everything next week that somehow the state is going to suffer fiscally. We won't. I mean, we have going what we need, and so it'll happen in due time.
7: DeSantis blames the federal bureaucracy for bogging down the reimbursements. An investigation's underway after an inmate died in Hillsborough County. Liam Thomas died at Tampa General Hospital. The sheriff's office says the 27-year-old was brought there a week ago after he was found unresponsive at the Orient Road Jail. Deputies believe his injuries were self-inflicted. The medical examiner will determine the official cause of death. Florida gas prices continue to dip after spiking last week. Head of petroleum analysis for Gas Buddy, Patrick DeHaan, on what to expect.
11: So in the next week, you're going to see a little bit more of a decrease here and there, but that could set you up for another jump next week back up to 449. Or if things continue to escalate in the Middle East and you know, between Russia and Ukraine, we could conceivably go a little bit higher.
7: AAA reports the average cost of a gallon of regular is $4.34. That's down 3 cents from Sunday. Diesel is now at $6.07 a gallon. Three doctors may determine whether a 74-year-old death row inmate is executed on October 13th. The governor has appointed them to examine William Thompson for dementia. Thompson's set to be executed for the 1976 murder, kidnapping, and rape of 23-year-old Sally Avester in North Miami Beach. Anti-execution advocate Grace Hanna says Thompson should not be put to death.
12: Mr. Thompson is an elderly man who was incredibly physically ill. He was discharged from the hospital the day before the governor signed his death warrant. He is still quite sick. And on top of that, he has dementia.
7: The governor has issued a temporary stay of execution. The Tampa Bay Rays can now turn their full attention to the Major League Baseball playoffs. The Phillies beat the Rays 7-3 in Philadelphia in the regular season finale Sunday. Tampa Bay finishes the season as American League East champs with a 98-64 record. They'll advance to the AL Division Series to play the winner of the Wild Card Series between the Boston Red Sox and the New York Yankees. Tampa Bay traffic and weather coming up. Next news update in 30 minutes. I'm Chris Trankman, News Radio WFLA.
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13: There's a crash block in the right lane southbound on I-75 before Big Bend Road. Traffic stop and go. Keep left to avoid any problems there. 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
14: Happy Monday, Tampa Bay. Keeping things comfortable today, though a little on the warmer side. Humidity is still relatively low, so that'll keep things pleasant into your Monday afternoon as we top out in the mid and upper 80s. A partly cloudy sky, maybe a brief shower for counties to our north this afternoon, but for the most part, going to stick with a partly cloudy sky into your Tuesday morning as we wake up in the upper 60s for some, low 70s for most, and we get increasingly more mild as the week goes on. I'm Max Federate meteorologist Juliana Mejia.
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0: Because this is your future. And these numbers are, I've never seen anything like this. 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
0: Forty-6% of those aged 18 to 24 and 60% of those aged 25 to 29 say they would support the proposal to end Israel, to dismantle it in exchange for ending the war in Iran and receiving low oil and gas prices and replacing Israel with a Palestinian-led state. Justin, what do we do about that? How could we possibly make an impact? That is from years of indoctrination.
2: Yes. I think the biggest problem that the right has had over the years, we've complained endlessly about how the left controls schools, how biased the media is, all institutions have moved leftward. We've been complaining about it for a very long time, but I don't think we have appreciated until very recently just how radical these ideas are. These are not Bill Maher Democrats who are running Harvard University. These are far left-wing Marxist types that have run it. And I think to understand how to beat this and tackle it and deal with younger people going forward for the next 20 years, we have to understand critical theory. All of this flows out of critical theory. Critical theory is a branch of Marxism. It really comes out of Marxist thinking in Germany, the Frankfurt School in the 19th century, struck in the 1800s. It gets exported into America through universities like Harvard and Columbia and Yale and places like that, and then eventually becomes deeply embedded within the left. Most people don't know what it is, but they believe these ideas. And what critical theory is centered on is the idea that everything can be viewed through this lens where there's oppressors and then there's the oppressed. And the oppressed people are the good guys and the oppressors are the bad guys. And basically anything in society, anytime any group in society, they break everybody down into different demographics and groups. Does any of this sound familiar, by the way? They break everybody down into different demographics and groups. The people who are perceived to have more power or more money are there because they're oppressors. Everybody else is oppressed. And then you tell the story of any given society or culture, history, through this lens of the oppressor and the oppressed. And the reason the oppressors have what they have is because they've mistreated the oppressed people. So critical race theory comes out of critical theory. This whole idea of systemic racism, this idea that African Americans it's not possible for them to be successful as a group because white people are systematically holding them back. This idea that women have been held back for all of these years, all of these things. The left seems to the right like it doesn't make a lot of sense at times because they've got radical feminists and radical Islamicists and they're in the same camp. And we say, how is this possible? that you can have these two groups, or LGBT people supporting, you know, the Hamas. How can that possibly be? It doesn't make sense. It makes sense because they see the world as they're all part of the oppressed group. And so what they want to do is dismantle everything that exists. That's part of the oppressor category. Everything that's traditional. And then what comes next is they don't agree on that. Some people want Sharia law. Some people want radical feminist led societies. They don't agree. But what they do agree now is that we have to dismantle everything that's traditional because that's part of the oppressor category. And so to understand the left. Yeah, go ahead.
0: Go ahead. No, understand the left.
2: To understand the left, we have to understand this and we have to attack it head on. This is the key to beating them in the long term.
0: I know what our next book is. I want to talk to you because I know what our next book needs to be. Justin Haskins, co-author of mine, also the author of The Next Big Crash, which is out right now, Our Republic President. Tomorrow, we're going to finish this, and it's worse. It gets worse tomorrow. You need to hear it. Thank you, Justin. 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
6: 68 degrees. Good morning, I'm Chris Trankman. Your Tampa Bay forecast, sunny skies and pleasant with a high 88. Our top story. President Trump's meeting with top leaders in the AI industry to address concerns the industry's moving too quickly.
7: The White House is making artificial intelligence a top priority, hosting some of the biggest names in tech. Late Sunday, the president said he was dining with the CEO of Anthropic, the makers of the AI chatbot Claude. The CEO surprised some here in Washington earlier this month when he called for a slowdown in AI growth. Anthropic, which has faced headwinds in getting government contracts, has warned AI could become too powerful too quickly. But the president says he's worried regulating it now will give China the upper hand.
6: Mark Meredith reporting. The deadly nor'easter that pummeled the East Coast isn't going anywhere yet. While the worst is over, with heavy rain and strong winds leaving coastal flooding, down trees and power outages from the Outer Banks to New England, the weakened storm expected to loop back around between New Jersey and Long Island today. A gift from China to the U.S. two of the most popular animals on Earth.
8: The two pandas, Ping Ping, a male, and Lu Shuang, a female, arrived by Boeing 777 aircraft Sunday morning. It makes Atlanta one of only three American zoos, along with the San Diego Zoo and the Smithsonian National Zoo in Washington, D.C., to have pandas. People in Atlanta say they can't wait.
9: We're so excited for the pandas to be here.
10: I think it's really exciting. I think the kids will love it, and I think it's a great addition to the zoo.
11: There's going to be a surge in attendance at the zoo because everybody loves pandas.
8: Atlanta's first 25-year agreement with China to host pandas ended in 2024. The current pair of pandas are not yet visible. They'll be quarantined for about a month before they'll be seen. Gernal Scott, Fox News.
6: Tampa Bay traffic and weather coming up. Next news update in 30 minutes. 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
16: Happy Monday, Tampa Bay. Keeping things comfortable today, though a little on the warmer side. Humidity is still relatively low, so that'll keep things pleasant into your Monday afternoon as we top out in the mid and upper 80s. A partly cloudy sky, maybe a brief shower for counties to our north this afternoon, but for the most part, going to stick with a partly cloudy sky into your Tuesday morning as we wake up in the upper 60s for some, low 70s for most, and we get increasingly more mild as the week goes on. I'm Max Federate meteorologist Juliana Mejia.
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0: to tell you a story. There is a suburb north of Dallas called The Colony. Nice homes, steep front steps. A few weeks ago, a woman named Erin Howell looked at her doorbell camera, and she saw a delivery man on those stairs. The airline had lost her suitcase. Now it was found. Somebody had to carry it to her door. That somebody was 81 years old. You can see it on the video. One step, stop, breathe. Grip the handle. One more step, stop, breathe. The bag is heavy. Stairs are really steep. The man is 81, but he doesn't quit. Erin went outside, and she asked the question all of us would ask. Why are you doing this? Why are you doing this? His name is Don Johnson. He's been married to his wife for 57 years. Her name is Josephine. Josephine has cancer. Treatments cost what treatments cost. Prescriptions cost more. So for 3 years, Don has been driving around North Texas delivering other people's lost luggage to help pay for his wife's care. Erin asked, why this job? Why something so hard? You're 81. He said it was the only job that would hire him. He didn't complain. He didn't have bitterness. In fact, you know, the way the men of that generation are, it was just a statement of fact. No, it was the only job that would hire me. He was fine. Bills are here. Your work is there. Go. So he's carrying the suitcase. But more baggage than that. All day long, Don hands people back what they lost. A wedding dress, a business suit, a kid's stuffed bear that missed the connecting flight. He gets to watch their face light up as they answer the door. And then he drives home to the one thing he cannot afford to lose. For 57 years, a lifetime of knowing which side of the bed she sleeps on, how she takes her coffee, what she's thinking about before she says it. This is a man who made a promise in his 20s. He's still keeping it in his 80s. One stare at a time. Erin posted the video and started a fundraiser. And America does what America does when we're not busy being angry at each other and hating each other. Thousands of strangers gave. Hundreds of thousands of dollars. About 700,000. Messages poured in from people who will never, ever meet them. Over and over, the same words, we're praying for you, we're praying for you, we're praying for you. A local TV crew came out. Don told him he thought he might actually be able to stop working, stay at home, take care of her full time. And then it fell apart. GoFundMe shut down the campaign. Company says something in how it was presented just didn't meet its rules. It hasn't said what. Family says it's a technicality. But every dollar that people gave went back. We don't know the whole story yet. Maybe it gets set right. Maybe some details look different when they come out. But before any of that, the TV crew sat down with Josephine. They asked how she was doing. She didn't talk about money. She talked about the strangers who said they were praying for her. And then she said three words. I can face it. It's actually four. She said that was the big difference. She called it a joyful feeling. That's not a woman who got a check. That's a woman who found out she wasn't alone. You know, a company can refund a donation, but nobody can refund a prayer. and it was already delivered. I'm so worried about her. I'm worried about, for 3 years, Don Johnson's been bringing people things that they thought were gone for good. And he's carrying those bags upstairs every day at 81. But for a whole week, a whole country of strangers turned around and carried something up his stairs. Not money, but courage and faith. Prayer. Belief in miracles. And they carried him up the stairs for the woman he's been carrying all along. This is what I love about America. This is who we really are. Even though the money went back, the courage didn't. You know the song Rudolph the Red-Nosed Reindeer? Do you know how that came to be? Guy worked for Montgomery Ward. He lived in a really small little house and had an even smaller little office. But he was the guy, he was the marketing guy for Montgomery Ward. And he had done all kinds of marketing for him, all kinds of ads. They were looking for their next big Christmas campaign. And they came to him and they said, "Hey, we have this idea of Rudolph the Red-Nosed Reindeer. I'd like you to write it." And he started writing it. And somewhere in between, his wife was diagnosed terminal. And he stopped writing. He would come home every day after work and he would play with his children, mom in the other room, fighting for her life, mom in the hospital, fighting for her life. And he decided, best thing I can do for my kids is to write this. And he would tell them the story and write the poem. It wasn't a song yet, it was a poem. And Montgomery Ward found out about this after it was a huge success. Huge success. Took the nation by storm. Gene Autry wants to record it. Montgomery Ward decides, we're going to give the rights to you. The writer, they belong to Montgomery Ward. He wrote it for them. They wanted to help with the bills. I'm wondering where that airline is. Are they even aware they've got an 81-year-old guy schlepping luggage up the stairs for people who's in this situation? Boy, you want to do something that is far more powerful than fly the friendly skies. Take care of her bills. I know it's a lot. And I know you guys live on the edge all the time. But, you know, you could cut your advertising budget back on CNN. Nobody's watching it anyway. Maybe pay for her bills. I know I'd fly that airline. I would see that airline as something as somebody actually cares. They're not just doing an advertising slogan. They care about not only me, they care about their employees. They care about the person who is in the lowest position of their company. I don't know. I would think there would be a lot of people like me that would love to tell that story. But tonight, somewhere outside Dallas. There's an 81-year-old man who's going to set his keys on the kitchen counter. After another day of other people's stares, and his wife of 57 years will say, "How are you doing? How are your knees?" And he'll say, "Oh, they're fine, honey." And she'll know he's lying. Because after 57 years, she always knows. But you'll let him. Because that's how he says, "I love you." After 57 years, he knows love isn't what you feel on good days. It's what you carry up the stairs on the hard ones. God bless Don, and God bless you, Josephine Johnson. And hopefully I'm going to be able to tell the story of how these guys, their bills were taken care of. And hopefully it'll be an airline that I know all of us will want to fly. Until that time, we'll just keep them in our prayers. They fly higher than any airline anyway. More in a minute. 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
18: You know,
19: I'm getting some email now from people who are saying, you know, Glenn, why stop? Would you stop? Stop these stories. I thought that was a beautiful story. You know, my job is to inform you. My job is to warn you. My job is to give you perspective. But my job also is to make you feel. And I don't want you to feel fear and anger. It's too much of that. I want you to feel like you're surrounded by good, because you are. Good people, truth, beauty. Real love. I hope you felt that story. I have to tell you something also. At the end of the show, because it's the way she wanted it. She didn't even want it at the end of the show, but I'm doing it anyway. After more than 20 years behind my control board, Sarah Sullivan has made the decision to move off the board. She's going to be assisting with the launch of Torch Audio starting today. And she didn't want me to say anything. She didn't even tell me Friday was her last day. I knew it was coming. I didn't know Friday was the last day. I find out afterwards because she's like, I don't want anybody. I don't want anything she said about me. But Sarah, I am going to say this. You have been mission critical to the success of this program for so long. Having somebody that can read my scattered brain for so long and be the extension of me in the control booth has been a tremendous blessing. And we have somebody who is great. BJ is replacing you. But it will take him years to be able to come close. Anybody would take years to be able to replace you. I am grateful for everything that you have done. I am grateful for all of the advice, all of the laughs, and I am grateful for our friendship in the studio over the years. And I know that will continue for many long years to come. But we're going to miss you here on the show. We're going to miss you. And BJ, you have gigantic shoes to fill. because she had enormous feet. I mean, I don't know if you ever saw her. If she's enormous, it wasn't like she was really good at her job. She just had enormous feet. Anyway, let's see. Is there anything else that we have to cover? Tomorrow on the program, I'm going to tell you about, and I don't even know if you know this, Jason, but there is a new move for national ID, except it won't be national ID. It will be global ID. Wait until you hear how this is coming together, because we're all rejecting it now. But I'm telling you, we are one emergency away, because it's all being laid into place right now globally. And I'm going to explain it to you. And as soon as there is an emergency, oh, we will all have global ID. That's coming up on tomorrow's program. Also, we have more with Justin. Justin is going to be joining us again. Justin Haskins, he was with us. The information for tomorrow, you know, we just went through how 77% of Democrats blamed the United States or Israel for the war, while only 15% blame Iran. The support of dismantling Israel for cheaper gas, 46% among voters 18 to 24, 60% among those 25 to 29, and it gets worse. We'll tell you that tomorrow.
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22: Guaranteed human.
0: Bright sunshine, 84 degrees. I'm Reed Shepherd, our top story. President Trump says he expects further discussions with Iran after rejecting a ceasefire proposal over the weekend. NBC's Garrett Hawk.
1: President Trump telling Axios on Sunday that he expects both sides to continue talks this week. All while the president, who said just last week he was still considering whether to, quote, annihilate Iran, refusing to rule out more strikes before the midterms.
0: Trump told Axios Iran wants to make a deal, but it's not a deal that he wants to make. He added that it's a deal they maybe would have agreed to a year ago, but that Iran overplayed its hand. Microsoft co-founder Bill Gates says Congress needs to regulate the development of artificial intelligence. In a Meet the Press interview on Sunday, Gates said that no one thinks self-regulation is enough. Several other big names in the AI industry have made similar claims, warning that the current pace of AI development could have dangerous consequences. Gates said safeguards and monitoring could be put into place without dramatically slowing development. The Tampa Bay Buccaneers may have suffered more than just a defeat on Sunday, also an injury to their most expensive player.
22: The Buccaneers are now 0-3 after falling to the Minnesota Vikings 23-16 on Sunday evening at Raymond James Stadium. And late in the game, quarterback Baker Mayfield suffered a thumb sprain on his throwing hand. Head coach Todd Bowles after the defeat.
23: Funny thing, we're 0-3 and we're a game out of first place. So we have to get our stuff together. We got to reach down and do more to a coach, to a person, to a player. We got to do more and figure out what we can do more and how can we be better.
22: The Buccaneers are still looking for their first win of the season. We'll be hosting the Green Bay Packers on Sunday afternoon. I'm Jason Barringer for News Radio WFLA.
0: Meanwhile, the Rays finished their season 98-64 and will open the postseason this coming Saturday against the winner of the Yankees-Red Sox wildcard series. Florida's attorney general is escalating his legal battle with OpenAI. James Uthmeyer wants an injunction against the company and CEO Sam Altman. He says recent incidents, including the cyber attacks on Hugging Face and the Australian healthcare system, show the company's AI agents have gone rogue.
24: Their own board member now says there's a meaningful risk of catastrophic loss of control and that OpenAI is not on track to stop it.
0: Uthmeyer's proposed injunction would ban new model development without independent safety guardrails. It would also ban OpenAI from calling its product safe and reliable or harvesting data. OpenAI says it has paused model training for the second time in 3 months to address rogue AI. Gunfight in Hernando County ends with a suspect shot by sheriff's deputy. Sheriff Al Nienhuis says they responded to a domestic incident involving three people on Audubon Drive near Brooksville. Nienhuis says the suspect opened fire on deputies as they approached the suspect on a porch. He was taken to the hospital. No deputies were injured. The suspect's identity and his condition are not known. Tampa Bay traffic and weather moments away. Our next news update in 30 minutes. I'm Reed Shepherd, News Radio WFLA.
25: This is a Bloomberg Money Minute. AI chipmaker NVIDIA, the most valuable company on the planet, is increasing its stock buyback plan by another $150 billion to $235 billion. That's because fewer shares out there means each one gets more valuable. And that's got shares of NVIDIA right now up almost 2% while elsewhere on Wall Street, with little hope for a ceasefire deal to reopen that Strait of Hormuz and end the U.S. war against Iran. Stocks are starting the new week to the downside. And with that prolonged war sending treasury yields higher, right now you have the Dow down 0.75%, the tech-heavy NASDAQ down almost 1.25%, the S&P is almost 1% lower, and oil up to $95.50 a barrel this hour. Paramount Skydance holding investor calls over more than $44 billion in bonds it plans to sell to fund its acquisition of Warner Brothers Discovery. And the warehouse club chain Costco says it received $184 million in tariff refunds last quarter. Most of that, they say, will be reinvested into lower prices. Tom Busby, Bloomberg Radio.
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26: That crash on I-75 southbound before Big Bend's been moved off to the shoulder. Traffic's getting by in all lanes now. There's still some congestion getting through that area, though. 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
27: From the Quantum Fiber from AT&T Weather Center.
28: Happy Monday, Tampa Bay. Keeping things comfortable today, though a little on the warmer side.
2: Humidity is still relatively low, so that'll keep things pleasant into your Monday afternoon as we top out in the mid and upper 80s. A partly cloudy sky, maybe a brief shower for counties to our north this afternoon, but for the most part, going to stick with a partly cloudy sky into your Tuesday morning as we wake up in the upper 60s for some, low 70s for most, and we get increasingly more mild as the week goes on. I'm Max Federate meteorologist Juliana Mejia.
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5: Welcome in, Clay Travis, Buck Sexton Show. Appreciate all of you hanging out with us on this Monday as we are inching closer to the month of October and all of the big midterm decisions continue to become even more imminent. If you are anything like me and you spent the weekend watching college football, congratulations to Texas. I'll get into the scene in Knoxville with the President of the United States and more here in a little bit. But you probably were like me, inundated. It felt like almost every commercial, if you are in a battleground area, is related to the Senate, is related to the House. We are going to be breaking that down with you all in earnest as we are a little over a month away from that official launch process. We will get into all of that. Buck is out today. He is laying to rest a family member at Arlington National Cemetery, and he will be back with us tomorrow. So you've got me, and we're going to have some fun and hopefully educate you a little bit on how everything is progressing. And I wanted to start with President Trump in Knoxville, Tennessee on Saturday. The Tennessee-Texas football game in Neyland Stadium. Congratulations to Longhorn fans. They outlasted Tennessee in a fun but messy football game. Texas remains the number one overall team in the country. I met so many of you from both Texas and Tennessee, lots of listeners all over Knoxville during the course of the weekend, and it was just an awesome time. And we're going to play my interview. I had an opportunity to talk with President Trump, and so I'm going to play that interview for you guys, both in the first and the third hour, largely sports-focused, although we did talk some about the massive decline in crime, but I think you guys will enjoy hearing from the president. He wanted to say hi to all of you and let you know how much he appreciates this audience as well. But I thought that everything kind of came together very, very well in Knoxville. First of all, when there is Air Force One flying over a college football stadium, it is maybe the apex moment of my worlds colliding. And I get asked all the time, how did you end up, Clay? How did you end up going from a situation that I still thankfully get to inhabit, where I'm doing a stand-up for Fox Sports Big Noon talking about the Texas-Tennessee game, but also then able to do this show and talk with all of you? And as those two worlds were colliding, I thought it was a good opportunity to maybe lay out for all of you how I ended up here. And I know we're 5 years in, and some of you may have heard this story before, but it was on top of mind as we were spending the time with President Trump. And so I thought I would share it with all of you. I never thought I would be doing a show like this. Buck certainly has said, hey, when you did political talk radio for a career, Rush was and is the greatest that has ever done, probably talk radio, period. But you would aspire to a job like this. That wasn't me. I came into the world as a writer in sports. I then moved into local sports talk radio, and I was doing national sports talk radio when COVID happened. And for those of you out there who were disrupted in a substantial way by COVID, that's why many of us still are angry about it. But imagine that you had national sports talk radio show that you were on, as I was, 5 to 8 a.m. Central. Man, I was getting up every morning at 4:20 a.m. or so Nashville time. It was East Coast morning radio from the Central time zone. And suddenly in March, your three-hour daily sports talk radio show continues, but there isn't at all a single bit of sports going on. Think about that for a moment. If you did political radio, there was still lots going on, obviously, during COVID, even as the shutdowns were going on. Imagine you're doing 3 hours of solo sports talk radio in March, April, May, and June of 2020, when there's absolutely no sports going on at all. Imagine what that would be like. Now, a lot of sports guys said, I'm going on vacation. You know, like there isn't anything to talk about. I'm going to go on vacation. I wouldn't do that because I knew that the people who were still working, remember the essential businesses? Hey, sit at home and order as many Pringles and snacks as you can. It's the bravest thing you can do. Just kick back and watch, eat some popcorn and watch Netflix all day and get your full paycheck. But there's still people who have to go out there and deliver your food. And there's still people out there who have to continue their day-to-day existence. I didn't want to leave when everything was abnormal. I didn't want to leave the audience of people that I knew were still working. And so I didn't miss a single day. The other thing is I refused to ignore that if you kept sports shut down, you could keep the whole country shut down. And so I looked at all the data, and to me, it wasn't in any way confusing by the time we got to late April, early May. And I said, we got to open schools back up and we have to play sports. And so, as a lot of sports people were either dodging work entirely or as they were refusing to say anything about the necessity of sports coming back, or they were even worse saying, if we play football, everybody's going to die, which a lot of people did. I started to push for the return of sports and with it for the return of school. And something interesting started happening, even though there was absolutely no actual games going on, no sports of any nature to talk about. Our ratings started to increase. Our podcast downloads started to soar. And it turned out there was a huge market out there for people who believed in basic sanity, whether they were fans of sports, whether they were strongly political or not. And that era, as our audience continued to skyrocket, was, I think, one of the strongest radio that I've ever done in my career because of how much it mattered, even in the world of sports. And we ended up bringing college football back, for those of you who remember that. The Big Ten conference, the Pac-12 conference at the time, they shut down, said it wasn't safe. COVID cases were too high. I think the battle to play college football was paramount because SEC Commissioner Greg Sankey recognized that many different schools, high schools, particularly in the South, were going to make decisions about whether or not they played sports and reopened partly based on how the Southeastern Conference handled things. And I think it's the most I've worked a lot, candidly. I work all the time. That's probably the number one thing I could do better is not putting as many things on my plate. But the challenge is, I was having this conversation this weekend too. If I don't do it, oftentimes I don't think anybody else will do it. And COVID kind of instilled that in me, because I looked around at the entire sports media, and frankly, the larger media too, but in particular at that time, the larger sports media, it was filled with cowards. It was filled with people who were going to do whatever the government told them to do without question. It was filled with a bunch of people who cover football and wore masks, double, triple masks, while they sat in a press box and wrote about college football, which, by the way, in the NFL, was far more dangerous to the average person's health than COVID ever would have been. And so as I saw all of this cowardice happening, there was a huge demand for sanity. There was a huge demand for a return to normalcy. And I think 6 years later, much of what Buck and I said has been vindicated, validated by the resulting fact that everybody who was on the wrong side of these issues just wants to pretend now that they never did it. But when Rush died in February of 2021, Julie Talbot, who's still Buck and Mine's boss and was my boss on Sports Talk Radio at the time,

0: you know, and we'll talk about that. You'll hear what the president said to me. This thing is ricocheting all throughout the media ecosystem because it connects on sports, but it also connects on politics. And we'll talk some about that. Speaking of sports, last night, we saw an amazing game. Some of you may have gone to bed disappointed if you had the Denver Broncos side. And then you woke up this morning and you saw that the Rams actually managed to give away a big, big advantage, point advantage that they had had. And the Broncos came back and won. And yes, Texas Longhorns managed to get the win. But our big bet with Hard Rock Bet was that it would end up with a low scoring game and that Tennessee would cover. And I was right on both those counts. And if you rode along with us, you had a good outcome there as well. Well, trust me. If you go to the Hard Rock Bet app right now, you can go to hardrock.bet/clay. If you go to that app right now, you can see that I have a Monday Night Football pick up, and you can get a special bonus bet on that right now. If you just go and click on the fan favorite tab and scroll through, you will see me, and you will see that tonight I am on the Chicago Bears. And I hope that that is going to end up being a good outcome. I know the Bears have got issues at the quarterback position, but you can get a bonus. You can get hooked up. 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
0: Welcome back in, Clay and Buck. I got a little bit fired up there, so we have a quick turn here. We're going to talk with the president from Saturday. If you haven't heard that, he's going to be on with us at the back half of this segment. But I want to tell you one of the things that is going on right now is we are coming up very close on the anniversary of October 7th, 2023, just a little over a week from now. 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When we come back, President of the United States, Donald Trump, here on Clay and Buck.
15: Speaking truth and having fun. 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
16: Sunshine, 84 degrees. I'm Reed Shepard, our top story. The Bucks may have lost more than just the game on Sunday as Baker Mayfield went down with a thumb injury.
17: He's got a dislocated thumb. He's going to get an MRI tomorrow just to see exactly what inside is wrong with it. So we'll know more tomorrow.
18: Is there a chance it's broken, too?
17: I don't know that yet. The x-rays didn't show that, so the MRI tomorrow would show more.
16: Head coach Todd Bowles speaking following Sunday's 23-16 loss to the Vikings at Raymond James Stadium. Mayfield made a desperation pass and hurt the thumb on the play. Could be heard screaming in pain on the field. If he can't play, the backup is rookie Jalen Daniels. He would get the start on Sunday against Green Bay. A domestic incident in Hernando County ends with gunfire between deputies and an as-yet unidentified suspect. Sheriff Al Nienhuis says they responded to a call on Audubon Drive Sunday afternoon. He says two people had locked themselves in to call 911.
19: They had actually locked themselves in a bathroom on the premises, and while they were talking to the dispatchers, I believe, could hear shots being fired, and they did relay that there were shots being fired.
16: Deputies approached the home and found a man on the front porch who fired at them. Deputies returned gunfire, and the man was taken to an area hospital. His identity and condition are not yet known. None of the deputies were hurt. Florida's attorney general is using incidents of rogue AI to ask a judge to put the cyber handcuffs on one of the sector's biggest firms.
20: James Uthmeyer is already running civil and criminal probes against OpenAI. Now Florida's AG wants a temporary injunction against the firm. Uthmeyer says even its own board members say rogue models need reining in.
21: They asked the government to tie them to the mast. Well,
1: Florida's answering their cries for help.
20: Uffmeyer wants a Sebring judge to ban OpenAI from developing new models without independent safety standards. His office has also been investigating allegations that ChatGPT was used by the FSU mass shooting suspect. Gordon Bird, News Radio WFLA.
16: And I'm Reed Shepard, News Radio WFLA.
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25: Except for Hill's crash causing delays, US 301 at Rapid River Boulevard. Disabled vehicle in Brandon, eastbound 60 at I-75 in the right lane. 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Tune in this Friday to Clay Travis and Buck Sexton and hear Market Sightlines with Michael breaking down the market from contributor Michael O'Keefe, Chief Investment Officer with Stiefel. 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
27: Happy Monday, Tampa Bay. Keeping things comfortable today, though a little on the warmer side. Humidity is still relatively low, so that'll keep things pleasant into your Monday afternoon as we top out in the mid and upper 80s. A partly cloudy sky, maybe a brief shower for counties to our north this afternoon, but for the most part, going to stick with a partly cloudy sky into your Tuesday morning as we wake up in the upper 60s for some, low 70s for most, and we get increasingly more mild as the week goes on. I'm Max Defenderate meteorologist Juliana Mejia.
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0: Welcome back in, rolling through the Monday edition of the program. Appreciate all of you hanging out with us. I was in Knoxville on Saturday, so was President Trump. I was able to interview him. Some of you may have seen this go up online, but I'm betting that a lot of you have not. So during halftime of the Texas-Tennessee game, this was my conversation with President Trump. Listen.
35: Clay Travis, President Donald Trump. The last time we talked, Georgia-Alabama game. You remember right. That one? That I was do. Pretty good. You've been to the Super Bowl. You've been to the World Cup. You're basically living the NBA Finals, every sports fan's dream. This is the biggest crowd I think you've probably ever seen, over 100,000. Yeah. Yeah. What is Neyland Stadium like, and what makes college sports so spectacular?
36: Well, it's one of the very biggest, and I guess they say the second largest. I don't know what that means exactly, but it's a lot of people out there and a lot of friendly people. We love this state. We love Texas. They're two competitive teams. Looks like a pretty good game so far.
35: So far, so good. Protect college sports. It's a huge focus of yours. You've got 75 or so Senate votes that are supposed to happen on Monday or Tuesday. Why does that matter? Why do you think it's bipartisan? And are you optimistic the House is going to be able to come back in session and also pass it?
36: I think they are. Mike Johnson's fantastic. And we actually had 78 votes, if you can believe it. That's really bipartisanship for the first time in a while. And, I mean, the alternative just is no good. You had people leaving the NFL to play, and the colleges could never have afforded it, and nobody could afford it. It was going to be a terrible thing. I think we've done a great job in putting it together. We have to get it voted on, and we're counting on the House, and I think the House will come through, too.
35: You are a monster sports fan in general. You watched Peyton Manning play. Sure. You've watched Eli Manning play. What do you think of Arch so far? What do you think of his prognosis? Do you think he's going to be a good quarterback in the NFL?
36: Well, he's already looking really good, and he's got, I know the brothers, and they're fantastic. They're fantastic people, great quarterbacks and great football players, and he's got great genetics, I would say.
35: Yes.
36: If you're going to go for genetics, you can't do much better. So, and he's playing pretty well today.
35: Neyland Stadium. My grandfather played for General Neyland back in the day. He was a great war hero during World War II. What is it like for you as not only commander-in-chief, but also the sports fan-in-chief to be able to go around to all these events?
36: Well, I love it. They treat me so well that today, with the applause, everything, everybody, I don't think I have any enemies.
35: Air Force One, by the way, flying over. Pretty cool, huh?
36: Pretty cool. It was pretty good. And he flew very low. In fact, I said, that's pretty low. But I love it. I love doing it. I think it's important to do it. There's just great camaraderie. Tomorrow I'm going, you know, I was named the chairman or the honorary chairman of the President's Cup in golf.
35: Yeah.
36: And I'm going to Chicago, the Chicago area, and it'll be the final day of the President's Cup, and that's going to be very exciting. So to be named the honorary chairman was very nice.
35: You're a monster baseball fan, too. There's dangers of potentially a lockout. I know you've played and loved baseball for a long time. Do you think there's a role for the president to try to broker peace between owners, players? Is there something you can do? Because baseball's on a roll to help make sure that we don't have another missed World Series, prolonged work stoppage.
36: Well, I would do it if it was appropriate. I would certainly do it if I could. I mean, I settled 8 wars, and I had nothing to do with most of them.
35: Yeah.
36: I mean, India, Pakistan, lots of very good wars. I'm working on Russia, Ukraine. That's turned out to be the toughest of all. There's a lot of hatred there between President Putin and President Zelensky. Baseball looks like it could have a strike. And if it does, that would be too bad. There's tremendous, if you look at sports, I've watched sports all my life. It seems that the baseball players and the owners do least well.
35: Yeah.
36: Although I think the players have done well, but there always seems to be, they don't work it out the same way as other sports. So if I could help, I'd love to help.
35: You were in Dallas, and you and I talked about this recently. You said, what in the world were the Mavericks thinking when they traded Luka? I know that you are a diehard sports fan. We had a conversation, the worst trades of all time. Where would you put Luka? I know you got Babe Ruth. I know you're a friend of Herschel Walker's, but I think that has to be in the race. How would you break him down?
36: Well, it's broken down. Babe Ruth will probably always be the worst trade in the history of sports. Babe Ruth was a 19-year-old pitcher who led the league in home runs. So somebody said, you know, let's try making him a regular player.
35: Yeah.
36: So I think the Babe will go down as the all-time worst trade in history. I don't care what happens with anybody else, right? He was traded for a 36-year-old third baseman who was out of baseball in 2 months and $100,000. Now, $100,000 then was like probably $10 million now. I don't know what it was, but it was still one of the worst trades ever. The other one was Kareem Abdul-Jabbar.
35: Oh, yeah.
36: It was Kareem Abdul-Jabbar from Milwaukee for the entire Los Angeles Lakers team. It was a bad trade.
35: I mean, the Dallas Cowboys, I know you and Jerry Jones have a good relationship. They built the entire dynasty after they traded Herschel, who I know is a good friend of yours, too.
36: Herschel is great and a great guy, but I guess it was Minnesota wanted him so badly, and they traded 12 players plus the number one draft choice. Okay, do you know who the number one draft choice was?
35: I don't.
36: Emmitt Smith.
35: Oh, well, they had Emmitt. They got Troy Aikman. They ran through everything.
36: Think of it, 12 players plus the number one choice, and the number one choice was Emmitt Smith, who was never injured, never hurt.
35: All-time leading rusher in the NFL to this day.
36: He's not a bad choice.
35: Let me ask you this. I'm still fired up because they won't let you go into Chicago and clean it up. I think one of the stories that you are getting no credit for, murders have collapsed in Washington, D.C. We're here in the state
36: and
35: of Tennessee.
36: Country, actually.
35: We're in the whole country. We're here in the state of Tennessee. Memphis is safer now because they let you come in. It's the lowest murder rate that's ever existed in the history of the United States right now, coming down around 20% again. Why do you not get credit for it? And what could you do if the governor of Illinois and also if the mayor of Chicago came and said, let's clean this place up?
36: Well, we don't get credit because credit is bad for them. And, you know, the fake news is just terrible. It's amazing. But if you look at Washington, D.C., you're there a lot. And it's gone down. Crime is down 87%.
35: Yeah.
36: Murders are, you know, rarely happen. You used to have 2-3 murders a week.
35: That's right.
36: I hate to even say it, but now it's a really safe city. It's economically, you know, the restaurants were all closed. It was a mess. And now it's one of the hottest places. Everyone, you can't even get into a restaurant. And they can't, restaurateurs, they were all leaving. And now you can't get a restaurant. If you want to open a restaurant, you can't. It's an amazing thing. But Memphis, crime is down almost 80%.
35: It's amazing.
36: And I'll give you another one, Louisiana. If you go into Louisiana, the governor there, Jeff Landry, is a great guy, called me. New Orleans was in terrible shape. The crime was the worst they've ever had. And I sent in my people. Let's call them people. Yeah. They're very good people.
35: Yep.
36: They're great people. And the National Guard and others. And the crime, Jeff will tell you, was down 80%. And they just had the Mardi Gras. And it was the safest Mardi Gras they've ever had. But to me, the best one of all is D.C. because crime is almost non-existent in Washington, D.C. now. And when I got there, it was a killing field. It was horrible.
35: I know the toughest thing about being president and going to games is you don't get to watch them as much as you did before you were president, sir. But we appreciate the time, appreciate all the work you're doing, and thanks for coming down here for this big game.
36: Well, you've been a friend of mine for a long time, and you're really good. And I heard your sports show the other day, and you were talking about the values. And I said, hey, this guy's pretty good about that.
35: You gave me a call. I mean, it's...
36: I was very impressed.
35: You ever think what would have happened if you bought an NFL team? Do you think you ever would have run for president?
36: Well, I've been waiting for 45 years for the prices to come down. Do you understand?
35: Yeah.
36: And no matter whether they lose, bank, it doesn't matter, the prices go
35: up. It's like a big piece of art, right? People are just paying crazy dollars.
36: It's like a painting, and it's not only the NFL. I mean, it's the others. Now, the NFL makes a little bit of money, but the others lose a lot of money, but the price keeps going up. I will say, though, we have the hottest, the strongest country we've ever had economically. We have, you probably heard the new numbers, $21 trillion being invested here.
35: Yes.
36: And under the previous administration, we had less than a half. It was a tiny fraction, much less. If you take $1 trillion and cut it in half, that's what we had. We have, and that's for 4 years. We have $21 trillion in the first 16 months. $21 trillion. There's never been a number like that in any country, including China or anywhere. It's what's happening here is incredible. Factories are being built all over the country. It's a miracle, actually. It's amazing. So we're doing well. That's why those prices stay up there for those teams, I guess.
35: No doubt. Keep up the good work, sir. Enjoy the rest of the game. Thank you for coming down here for college sports, one of the best, most signature events.
36: You're doing a great job. Thank you, sir.
35: Appreciate you.
0: Okay, that was President Trump on Saturday with me. Again, he wanted to say that he appreciates this entire audience and that he needs all of you to get out and vote. While I was hanging out with the president, a lot of you were dealing with severe weather, heavy rainfall, high winds, coastal flooding all throughout New Jersey, New York, and New England. 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
0: Welcome back in. President Trump, always fun. That was a cool experience. You know, one of the challenges, I would say in general, with interviewing the president, I think I've interviewed the president 12 times now since 2020. You never know where he's going to go with any answer. And he never comes in with any preconditions. And I understand that that is somewhat known, but I still think a lot of people aren't aware of how comparatively radical that is in the political ecosystem. Usually these politicians have extreme teams that are surrounding them, that are huge parts of the overall apparatus. And they say, hey, what's this question going to be? And what are you going to ask next? I don't think in any of the 12 times that I've ever interviewed President Trump, I don't think there's ever been a request that we limit in any way the questions that might be asked, or even a request that they say, because really we won't do interviews on this program. I think you kind of have that sense when somebody says, well, he'll come on, but he won't talk about the one thing that you would definitely want him to talk about. And so we'll just say, yeah, we're not going to do that. Thanks, but no thanks. Like, we're not going to play around here and not talk about the most important thing that would be out there. There is absolutely no preconditions at all. And I do think an interview like that, I started off the program by saying it cuts through and goes to people that might not otherwise be paying attention to politics because it connects with the larger sports situation. And so All of that, I think, is an important factor when it comes to thinking about how to cut through for the midterms with everything that's going to go on, because so much of the argument out there is actually incredibly radical, and it's largely hiding under the radar for people who are not paying attention just how crazy this all is. I did want to contrast this. You know, we had Todd Blanch on the program a little bit ago, the attorney general. And I was, as I was getting ready for the program today, I was looking at some of the clips of the grilling that people are giving President Trump. They're saying, oh, you're trying to ban the press, right? Meanwhile, President Trump's doing an interview with me. He's taking every question as he goes to and from Air Force One. And AG Todd Blanch is just over this argument of, oh, President Trump is trying to ban media. He's not talking enough. Listen to, I thought about this in the wake of the interview that I did with him here for Cut 8. Listen to him just go off at Martha Raddatz on ABC, Cut 8.
1: Give us an example.
6: If there's,
1: I mean, there was one example where the press had reported something a White House official said on background.
6: Give you an example of when CNN, I'm sorry, wait, give you an example of when CNN doesn't report accurately? You cannot be asking me that. They don't even disagree. There's not even a real dispute that the information coming out of CNN and some of these other networks is wholly and completely almost 100%.
1: The judge decided this.
0: Yeah. So I thought that was interesting. Also, you heard me ask President Trump about the crime issue in that interview. Here is Bill Maher saying, hey, when it comes to the president, he's a badass on crime. Even Bill Maher taking note of it. I think, frankly, this is probably the best argument of the first year and change of Trump 2.0 is that the number one job of a president is to, I would argue, of the government itself is to make its citizens as safe as possible, right? Because if we don't have basic safety, it's hard to take the next several steps on anything. And so if we have the lowest violent crime rate that has ever existed in the history of the nation, and if we are driving it down overwhelmingly, you heard me ask Trump about this. Many people still don't know that's occurred. Here's Bill Maher on HBO saying, Cut 18, Trump's a badass when it comes to getting crime rates down.
7: It's not just drug crime that's way down. It's all crime. And again, probably much of it is not political. It's because you can't move 2 inches in America without being tracked, photographed, and followed by a flock camera. But it's also because when Democrats expand the safety net, there are less desperate people. And because Trump is a badass. Is doing it this way the right thing? No. But it's just childish to pretend that when you elect a around and find out president, a no more Mr. Nice Guy, boot in your ass, V for Vendetta, kick ass and take names, say hello to my little friend president, that's not going to have some effect on crime. He has UFC fights on the lawn. I think the bad guys got the message.
0: Pretty well said. And I do think that one of the biggest challenges that they have is cutting through the noise and making people aware of just how much of a difference that has made. I think certainly on the border, that all factors in. And again, the price of oil and gas is a short-term issue that is a long-term solution when it comes to trying to keep Iran from having a nuclear weapon. As we've said before, it would be way better for Asia if North Korea didn't have a nuclear weapon. And I think if you went back and asked Bill Clinton, leaving aside the Monica Lewinsky situation, I think if you went back and asked Bill Clinton, if you go read about how North Korea came to have a nuclear weapon, Jimmy Carter kind of got in the way of President Clinton back in the day trying to make decisions. Jimmy Carter said, oh, I'll go in and we'll have a peace plan and we'll ensure that North Korea never gets a nuclear weapon. And so there was never any military strike before North Korea got the nuclear weapons. And it's eminently rational of these despots, as soon as they get nuclear weapons, the odds and the challenges and the dangers associated with trying to remove the nuclear weapons are so substantial and the risk is so massive that you can't actually manage to do it. And so all of that factors in a monster way. All right, when we come back, speaking of trying to reach out to people in a way that might not otherwise get to them, of all people, Nicki Minaj, superstar, musical artist, is firing back at critics of President Trump. I think certainly that her audience is not a traditional one that would typically vote for President Trump. I'm going to play some of what she said. Let's have some fun as we roll into hour two. Hope your Mondays are going great here on the Clay Speaking and Buck Show.
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5: Guaranteed human.
14: Lots of sunshine, 83 degrees. I'm Reed Shepard. Our top story. Florida's attorney general is asking for an emergency injunction against OpenAI, ChatGPT, and CEO Sam Altman.
15: This comes after several reports of OpenAI agents launching at least several dozen cyber attacks and security incidents. James Uthmeyer wants a judge to force OpenAI to stop developing models without independent oversight.
16: Stop calling it safe. Stop pretending it's human. Stop selling it to kids.
15: Uthmeyer has been investigating OpenAI civilly and criminally after reports that it was used to plan last year's mass shooting at FSU. OpenAI says it's pausing training on its most advanced models. Gordon Bird, News Radio WFLA.
14: Closing arguments today in one of Polk County's two triple murder cases. Sean Runyon has been sentenced to life in prison without parole for a 2021 triple homicide at a short-term rental house. On Friday, defense attorneys spoke to Runyon's mental illness in closing arguments while prosecutors countered.
17: And you even have his actions after the crime. remaining inside the house to clean the blood from his body. Is that consistent with a person who's suffering a severe emotional disturbance?
14: Meanwhile, closing arguments today in the trial of T.J. Wiggins, who's accused of shooting three men after an argument over a truck engine in 2020. Damian Tillman, Brandon Rollins, and Kevin Springfield were beaten and shot near a frost-proof lake in July of that year. Wiggins did not take the stand in his own defense. A domestic incident in Hernando County on Sunday ends with gunfire between an unidentified suspect and sheriff's deputies. Sheriff Al Nienhuis says deputies were called to Audubon Drive in Brooksville. Two victims had locked themselves in a bathroom and had called 911. Nienhuis says the deputies encountered a man on the front porch who opened fire on them.
18: Preliminary information is that three deputies returned fire. The individual was struck by deputies' gunfire. At least that's what we believe. Suffice it to say that there is no more threat to the community.
14: None of the deputies were injured. Suspect's name and condition are not known at this time. The nor'easter that took aim at the East Coast isn't gone just yet. While the worst is over, with heavy rain and strong winds leaving coastal flooding, downed trees and power outages from the Outer Banks to New England, the weakened storm is expected to loop back around New Jersey and Long Island today. That means light rain and wind gusts up to 20 or 30 miles an hour. Today's high tide could bring more coastal flooding. Well, we have a new tropical storm in the Atlantic as the National Hurricane Center continues to monitor Tropical Depression Fay, but once again, neither Hannah nor Fay is a threat to Florida or the U.S. East Coast. Max Defender 8 meteorologist Amanda Holly says season still has a ways to go yet.
19: We are more than halfway through this hurricane season. We still have all of October and November to go before season wraps up, but things are okay out there right now.
14: Elsewhere, Hurricane Polo is still a Category 3 as it moves through the Pacific toward Mexico's west coast. Hurricane Nolo has rapidly intensified into a Category 4 near Hawaii. After three decades, a man is set to be put to death for the murder of a Polk County woman. As in the state's other executions, Florida Conference of Catholic Bishops is asking the governor to stay the execution of Curtis Beasley. Executive Director Michael Sheedy.
20: In Florida, we can combine both justice and mercy by not resorting to executions.
14: The 77-year-old inmate is set to die for the killing of 62-year-old Carolyn Monfort. Prosecutors say he battered the victim to death in her Dundee home in 1995. 3 years later, a jury voted 10-2 for capital punishment. Beasley would be the 16th person put to death this year in the state of Florida. Tampa Bay traffic and weather moments away. Our next news update in 30 minutes. I'm Reed Shepard, News Radio, WFLA.
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21: Disabled vehicle, Hillsborough County on the entrance ramp from MLK to eastbound I-4 in the left lane. Zephyr Hills crash, US 301 at Rapid River Boulevard. Holiday, alternate 19 at Lewis Avenue. 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
22: Happy Monday, Tampa Bay. Keeping things comfortable today, though a little on the warmer side. Humidity is still relatively low, so that'll keep things pleasant into your Monday afternoon as we top out in the mid and upper 80s. A partly cloudy sky, maybe a brief shower for counties to our north this afternoon, but for the most part, going to stick with a partly cloudy sky into your Tuesday morning as we wake up in the upper 60s for some, low 70s for most, and we get increasingly more mild as the week goes on. I'm Max Defender 8 meteorologist Juliana Mejia.
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3: Lots of sunshine, 83 degrees. I'm Reed Shepherd, our top story. Bad news and more for the Bucks. Not only did they lose their third straight on Sunday to the Minnesota Vikings, but head coach Todd Bowles says Baker Mayfield suffered a thumb injury that will have him on the sidelines for a while.
4: It's consistent with everything we thought it was, dislocation. Right now, we're probably talking a minimum of 3 weeks.
3: Mayfield was hurt when he made a desperation pass late in the game. Rookie Jalen Daniels will make his NFL debut next Sunday against the Green Bay Packers. Bowles says the team will be looking for a backup over the next couple of weeks, either a free agent or someone from a practice squad. State Attorney General James Uthmeyer is already investigating OpenEye civilly and criminally. Now he's asking for a temporary injunction against the firm following recent cyber attacks.
5: Today we asked the court for a new temporary injunction. No new model development without independent safety guardrails. No more harvesting children's data. No more calling this product safe, accurate, or reliable.
3: Uthmeyer says rogue AI attacks on Hugging Face and the Australian healthcare system have even the company's own board members calling for guardrails. OpenAI says it has paused training of its most advanced AI models as it works on preventing future rogue attacks. Florida gas prices continue to dip a bit after spiking last week. Head of petroleum analysis for Gas Buddy, Patrick DeHaan.
6: So in the next week, you're going to see a little bit more of a decrease here and there, but that could set you up for another jump next week back up to 449. Or if things continue to escalate in the Middle East and you know, between Russia and Ukraine, we could conceivably go a little bit higher.
3: AAA reports the average cost of a gallon of regular today is $4.34, down 3 cents from Sunday. Diesel is now at $6.07 a gallon. Veterans Affairs woman is facing criminal charges after police say she stole nearly $65,000 from a woman while she was in the Manatee County Jail. Police say the victim, at 47-year-old Jessica McVeigh, threw her job as VA coordinator with the Public Defender's Office. I'm Reed Shepherd, News Radio, WFLA.
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11: Interstates and Bay Bridges look good, but there's a disabled vehicle in Hillsborough County on the entrance ramp from MLK to eastbound I-4 in the left lane. Winter Haven crash, 1st Street North, north of MLK Boulevard. 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
13: Happy Monday, Tampa Bay. Keeping things comfortable today, though a little on the warmer side. Humidity is still relatively low, so that'll keep things pleasant into your Monday afternoon as we top out in the mid and upper 80s. A partly cloudy sky, maybe a brief shower for counties to our north this afternoon, but for the most part, going to stick with a partly cloudy sky into your Tuesday morning as we wake up in the upper 60s for some, low 70s for most, and we get increasingly more mild as the week goes on. I'm Max Defender 8 meteorologist Juliana Mejia.
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20: Welcome back in, Clay and Buck. Appreciate all of you hanging out with us. And I've been talking about the degree to which we need to be reaching out to new voters, people who are not traditionally in the Trump team. And I think one of the challenges in general of being in power, to the extent that that I see it, is that when you're in power, you end up oftentimes engaging in purity battles inside of the actual party, right? So when Trump was out of office, everybody was united that Joe Biden was awful, that Kamala Harris was awful, and we had to do whatever we could to make sure that they were not elected to remain in office, right? And everybody gets in line, and everybody battles, and everybody fights hard, and Trump wins an historic victory in 2024, sweeps all seven of the competitive states, wins the national popular vote. Republicans have control of the House and the Senate. And probably my biggest disappointment of the first year and a half of Trump 2.0 is the way that Republicans have infought consistently. And I think it's the worst in response to the Charlie Kirk assassination, where it is beyond a shadow of a doubt, in my opinion, both as a lawyer and someone who has done criminal defense before, that Tyler Robinson committed the murder here. Instead of everybody lining up and pointing out, hey, Tyler Robinson is the guy, and he was actually motivated by this radical trans ideology, the kind of ideology that I just referenced from Roxane Gay in the WNBA as a league should lead the charge for making space for trans women, that kind of radical ideology that whatever your gender is actually what your gender is, what you say it is. Not what the biology is, but you can just decide, I'm a man, I'm a woman, even if you're not. That is in some way going to characterize the entirety of the Democrat Party, that we are going to lie about that. So how do you, well, and by the way, let me play this because I do think that ties in. Andy Beshear, who is supposed to be the moderate Democrat, the governor of Kentucky, the only red state governor currently in the South at all, the only blue state governor in a red state in the South, right? Every other state in the South right now has a Republican governor. Other than Georgia, almost all of them have Republican senators too. But Andy Beshear's calling card is, I can win in red states even though I'm a blue state guy. You need to pay attention to what these guys actually say when they are asked about questions such as trans athletes. As the New York Times says, we got to have men and women sports, basically. What does Andy Beshear say when he's actually asked that question? Listen closely, because it isn't distinguishable in any way from the mainstream Democrat Party perspective. 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
21: Sports need to be fair, and there should be no unfair advantage. But in Kentucky, we already had rules in place with our Kentucky High School Athletic Association that prevented any of the things that you saw ultimately in colleges or the rest. In Kentucky, we only had one trans athlete. She was a seventh grader that started a field hockey team in her middle school to make friends. But that bill you're talking about didn't just do that. It banned all trans care for youth, any and all, and removed the ability of any parent to make decisions on the health care for their children. So it was sweeping. But here's my take. We don't throw anybody under the bus. That is not the party that we are. We start as a party of compassion and empathy. And I tell you what, if we want to ruin sports, put government in charge of them.
20: Okay, this is important. This dude tried to allow men to continue to speak, to play in women's sports. And listen to that last sentence. Can we just pull that last sentence? If we want to ruin sports, put government in charge. The fact that we have to involve the government is entirely a function of the fact that Democrats cannot be trusted to handle basic decisions of who can play in sports. The only reason government has to be involved in any way is because Democrats are arguing right now in the New York Times that men who pretend to be women should be able to be included in women's sports. That's the entire reason all of this is happening. Notice how he tried to answer that. Oh, we're going to be kind. We're going to be inclusive. We're not going to be those bad guys. It's all a lie. If he gets into office, he's going to govern like Joe Biden did as a radical leftist. I'm disappointed in Kentucky that they elected this guy twice. He was wrong on everything with COVID. He's wrong on men and women's sports. If government isn't involved, then men are going to continue to win women's sports championships. That's actually the law in 23 blue states right now. Remember, the Supreme Court stepped in and said 27 states could keep boys out of girls' sports. But 23 states still can keep boys in girls' sports. We'll see what the Supreme Court says about it. Well, all of this, I believe, largely is we have that last sentence again. Let me hear that last sentence. This is Andy Beshear, who is selling himself as the moderate Joe Biden white guy of the 2028 Democrat presidential field. Listen to what he tries to argue this last sentence.
21: If we want to ruin sports, put government in charge of them.
20: I mean, that makes no sense. If we want to ruin sports, put government in charge of them. Andy Beshear, the only reason any government has to be involved is because Democrats are so crazy that they're telling us boys should be able to compete in girls' sports. We have got a take. This is where I was starting off with. You have to reach non-traditional audiences. You have to be able to cut through the noise. Nicki Minaj, big-time music star, has gotten fired up. She is a big Trump supporter now. I understand that a lot of you don't know Nicki Minaj. You might not always love every single line in every single one of her songs. But let's listen to her talk about why she thinks it's important to have spoken out in favor of President Trump.
0: They've put out so many lies that after a certain amount of time, when you hear a lie over and over and over, especially when you are young or just, you know, uninformed, you just start thinking these things are truths. And that's why I don't like the fact that the media does not understand their responsibility and the role they played in all of this. If you think someone is racist, of course you're not going to like them. You know, I feel like if they got to know him or just did their own research, I think they would know that it's just been, you know, political theater. But I would tell people that they should really think how they would feel. Like, imagine, you know, waking up and reading lies about yourself every day.
20: I think it's pretty well said, right? And you might say, and some people do, I don't know why celebrities matter. Why do we even care what a celebrity thinks about anything? I get it. Oftentimes, celebrities are not very well informed. But they do have big audiences. And I would bet that Nicki Minaj's audience traditionally is not a Trump-supporting audience. You can't win by just preaching to the choir all the time. It's a great phrase for those of us who grew up Southern Baptist. Do you preach to the choir, or are you trying to expand your congregation? The reality is you have to do both, right? But there's a lot of people that just all day long preach to the choir. That's the reality. And if you want to win, you have to expand the congregation. You have to create a big enough tent to put together a coalition that can change the world. And my concern as we come up on the midterms is the ability to reach that bigger tent. I think Republicans reached them in 2024. I think really there were a lot of young men who paid attention because the big stakes, presidential election is the Super Bowl. They bought in and they went and made their voices heard. And that led to President Trump's big victory. But unfortunately, I think in this midterm, a lot of it is sliding under the radar. Not a lot of people are paying attention. And one of the big challenges that exists is the most diehard Democrat voters, they show up for everything. They show up for special elections. They show up for every minor school board race that a lot of people ignored. We found out about that during COVID, right? How radical many of the school boards were out there. And thankfully, we've pushed back on them. One of my wife was talking about the other day. She was at a soccer game over the weekend. She was talking with another mom, and the mom had moved from the Ann Arbor, Michigan area to Nashville area where we live. And she said one of the reasons why she decided to move was in second grade, her kids had an assembly, and her daughter came home and said, son came home and said, Mom, is it true that I can just pick which gender I want to be? Because at that second grade assembly, all of the kids in that Michigan elementary school were told that they could decide whether they wanted to be a boy or a girl. Public school. Think about that for a minute. And some of you out there are saying, yes, Clay, this is what's happened at your local elementary schools. Second graders being told that they can pick whether or not they are going to be a boy or a girl. How do we end up here? This is what the culture of Democrats taking control leads to. And we need way more people speaking out, like Nicki Minaj is, for basic sanity. And you need to understand that even people like Andy Beshear, they are wolves in sheep's clothing. They'll sell themselves as moderates and be far left wing as soon as they get into power. 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
20: Welcome back in, Clay and Buck. Closing up hour number two. We are scheduled to be joined by Alan Dershowitz at the top of the third hour, just FYI. I also wanted to play, we were playing the Nicki Minaj and we were talking about the ability to cut through the noise. I don't think it's coincidental that the juror in the Lindsey Clancy case, we're going to talk about this a little bit with Alan Dershowitz, what he thinks about that decision coming up in the next hour. And I'm also going to play his attorney, that holdout juror in the Lindsey Clancy case. I saw that he did Fox News and we got a couple of cuts from him that we will play for you, in the third hour of the program. But I don't think it was a coincidence that Black men are finally getting fed up with the far left-wing posture of the Democrat Party. And that's why I'm not surprised that it was a Black guy on the jury who said, no, this mom killed her kids. I'm not going to make any excuses for her. And Nicki Minaj is talking about this to a certain degree as well, when she says many Black voters don't feel like they have options. They have to stay committed to the Democrat Party. Listen.
0: They're noticing that Black people are not allowed, according to the Democrats, for the most part, to make a different decision. We're not allowed to think. We're not allowed to voice concerns, to make an argument as to why we don't like a particular candidate. And they're seeing in real time, if they do, what happens to them. Smear campaigns and just outright nasty behavior from these adults. It just doesn't look good. And so the Democrats kind of have been just digging their own grave in that way.
20: Yes. And over time, it is starting to become significant. Now, again, you guys know I'm predicting that we're not there yet because I think Kamala Harris is going to be the nominee in 2028. She's going to win South Carolina. She's going to run the most identity politics laden campaign that we have ever seen. That she is a Black woman and she had to fill in for Joe Biden, and Joe Biden was awful. And as a result, she is going to rise up, and we have to take back the country from awful old white men like President Trump and whomever the candidate ends up being for the Republican Party. Let's say it's going to be J.D. Vance. It's going to be a identity politics battle that is much more extensive than anything we have seen before. But understand that in the background, I think there are a lot of Black guys, I think there are a lot of Hispanic guys, and I think there are a lot of Asian guys that are looking around and saying, culturally, this is completely unacceptable, and we do not fit in this Democrat Party. But that's if they notice it. Because a lot of people, and you know a lot of people in your own lives who made a decision, I'm on Team Democrat, for instance, and they made that decision 30 or 40 years ago. I'll ask Alan Dershowitz about this from a Jewish perspective, because he has now written a book saying he's leaving the Democrat Party. I believe Alan Dershowitz, over 80 years old, for his entire life, for multiple generations, he's voted Democrat, and now he's finally fed up with it. A lot of people think that they are voting for the Democrat Party that they remember from the 80s, the 90s, or the early 2000s. That's a radical difference to the Democrat Party today. In fact, you probably have seen in your own lives on social media, there are clips every few weeks that go viral of Democrats arguing for everything that President Trump is doing now and saying it's just basic common sense. But that is how far left-wing the Democrat Party has gone, where if you were a moderate Democrat 20 years ago, you voted for Bill Clinton in 1992. Heck, if you voted for Barack Obama in 2008, go back and look at what those campaigns were run on. Democrats disagree with almost everything that was said in those campaigns in 1992 and in 2008. This party is infinitely more radical now than it ever has been in any of our lives. We'll talk about that with Alan Dershowitz when we come back. And we also will dive into this juror, his attorney now speaking out. This guy may listen to the program. If he does, by the way, we would love to talk with you on this program, give you a forum to speak out as well. We'll talk about all that and more as we get ready for the third hour of the program. Thanks for hanging out with us. Great Monday so far here on Clay and Buck.
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14: Guaranteed human.
15: Mostly sunny, 85 degrees. I'm Reed Shepard. Our top story. The Buccaneers confirm quarterback Baker Mayfield injured the thumb on his throwing hand and will miss some games, but there's no fracture.
16: It's consistent with everything we thought it was, the dislocation. Right now, we're probably talking a minimum of 3 weeks.
15: Head coach Todd Bowles says the Bucs will start undrafted rookie quarterback Jalen Daniels against Green Bay on Sunday. Bowles also says they'll look for a veteran. The Bucs have former Indianapolis Colts quarterback Easton Stick on the practice squad. He played six NFL games with four starts since 2019. A gunfight in Hernando County ends with a suspect shot by sheriff's deputies. Sheriff Al Nienhuis says they responded to a domestic incident involving three people on Audubon Drive near Brooksville. Two victims had locked themselves inside a bathroom and heard the gunshot.
18: They were all related. Two of the adults were the victim of this third individual. This third individual was causing some sort of problems in the house.
15: Nienhuis says the suspect opened fire on deputies as they approached the suspect on a porch. He was taken to the hospital. No deputies were injured. Suspect's identity and his condition are not known right now. Senate Minority Leader Chuck Schumer is urging the FDA to crack down on illegal vapes from China, Sarah Lee Kessler reports.
19: Schumer says he suspects Chinese manufacturers of creating a knockoff nicotine chemical product to put in their vapes to evade FDA detection. He wants the agency to analyze and identify exactly what's in those vapes. Schumer says New York City is an obvious destination and market, and that China can't be allowed to use the city as a dumping ground for illicit vapes that are often flavored, packaged, and marketed to attract youth. I'm Sarah Lee Kessler.
15: President Trump says he expects further discussions with Iran this week after rejecting a ceasefire proposal. In a phone interview with Axios, Trump said Iran wants to make a deal, but it's not a deal he wants to make. President added it's a deal they would have maybe agreed to a year ago, but he says Iran overplayed their hand. Closing arguments today in one of Polk County's two triple murder cases. Sean Runyon has been sentenced to life in prison without parole for a 2021 triple homicide at a short-term rental house. On Friday, defense attorneys spoke to Runyon's mental illness in closing arguments while prosecutors countered.
26: And you even have his actions after the crime, remaining inside the house to clean the blood from his body. Is that consistent with a person who's suffering a severe emotional disturbance?
15: Meanwhile, closing arguments are set for today in the trial of T.J. Wiggins, who's accused of shooting three men after an argument over a truck engine in 2020. Damian Tillman, Brandon Rollins, and Kevin Springfield were beaten and shot near a frost-proof lake in July of that year. Wiggins did not take the stand in his own defense. Well, this past weekend marked the second anniversary of Hurricane Helene, the first of two devastating storms that impacted the Tampa Bay area in 2024. Erna Brewer tells News Channel 8 she stayed put in her Madeira Beach home, watched the water get closer and closer.
27: We basically see hour by hour as it's getting worse. At some point, okay, it should stop, but it didn't until I believe like midnight. It was most dramatic water raise that we ever see.
15: Asked if her neighborhood had recovered, Brewer said maybe 60-70%. Second hurricane, Milton, would make landfall in Sarasota County a couple of weeks later as a Category 3 storm. Florida's attorney general is escalating his legal battle with AI. James Uthmeyer wants an injunction against the company and CEO Sam Altman. He says recent incidents, including the cyber attacks on Hugging Face and the Australian healthcare system, show the company's AI agents have gone rogue. Tampa Bay traffic and weather moments away. Our next news update in 30 minutes. I'm Reed Shepard, News Radio WFLA.
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28: St. Pete crash, northbound 275 at 22nd Avenue North in the left lane.
1: Hillsborough County, the entrance ramp from MLK Jr. Boulevard to eastbound I-4 has the left lane blocked. 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
2: Happy Monday, Tampa Bay. Keeping things comfortable today, though a little on the warmer side. Humidity is still relatively low, so that'll keep things pleasant into your Monday afternoon as we top out in the mid and upper 80s. A partly cloudy sky, maybe a brief shower for counties to our north this afternoon, but for the most part, going to stick with a partly cloudy sky into your Tuesday morning as we wake up in the upper 60s for some, low 70s for most, and we get increasingly more mild as the week goes on. I'm Max Federate meteorologist Juliana Mejia.
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10: Welcome back in. Famed criminal defense attorney Alan Dershowitz with us. And I teased as we went to break one last question for him. Because I did want to ask him all about the Lindsey Clancy decision, the trial, everything else. You worked on the O.J. Simpson case. You've worked on so many cases over the years. What did you think of that verdict and of the fallout, the mistrial, and the lone juror holdout? What's your take?
11: Well, I think Americans are deeply divided about the Clancy case, and I think they should be divided. Obviously, she's not mentally healthy. She was mentally ill, but obviously the vast majority of mentally ill women don't kill their children. So this is a case where reasonable people can disagree. I was shocked at the 11-1 verdict. I thought it would be more like 6-6 or 5-7. But I can't condemn the one. Mostly when you get one holdout, that holdout is usually for an acquittal, like in 12 Angry Men with Henry Fonda, or like some of the cases I've had over the years where we've had one or two holdouts and they've been for an acquittal. So I think the process has to proceed. I think that Clancy is lucky. She's had a very vigorous defense attorney. I think there'll probably be a plea bargain because she's going to end up in a mental hospital no matter what. Whether she's found guilty or not guilty, she's not going free and she's not going to prison. So she's going to a mental hospital. So I think in the end, we'll probably see plea bargain resolution.
10: We're talking about the Alan Dershowitz. I appreciate all the time here, sir. Appreciate that analysis and good luck. His book, you're going to have to get it on Amazon because it's not available in all the stores. Thank you, Professor Dershowitz.
11: Thanks for having me. I appreciate it.
10: Look, I got to interview President Trump Saturday afternoon, Tennessee, Texas. Guy with energy, I think, quite a bit. Think about his week, UN General Assembly, state visit with the leader of China. And then he's on the road for sporting events on Saturday and Sunday. And I was in Knoxville. Yesterday, the president was at the President's Cup. We should all have that kind of energy. You can hear the president coming up next on the program, but you can come close to having that kind of energy by having Chalk's Male Vitality Stack. 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Guess what? It also makes men vote Republican more often. We've told them you're already voting Republican, but maybe you need a little bit of a booster. 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
3: Sunshine, 86 degrees. I'm Reed Shepard. Our top story. Bucks quarterback Baker Mayfield didn't suffer a broken thumb on his throwing hand, but it is dislocated, and he'll be out for at least 3 weeks. Coach Todd Bowles says undrafted rookie Jalen Daniels will start when the Bucks host the Green Bay Packers on Sunday.
4: Either a veteran or a practice squad one in that span, so, you know, we'll go with Jalen, and we'll go play, and we'll see what's out there that we can bring in to help out on the practice squad or help out on a team.
3: Jan Daniels, the Bucks have former Indianapolis Colts quarterback Easton Stick on the practice squad. He's played in about a half a dozen games since being drafted in 2019. Mayfield screamed in pain when he was injured in the last minute of the Bucs' 23-16 loss to the Minnesota Vikings on Sunday. With much of the Tampa Bay area still under a local state of emergency because of dengue fever, Pinellas County Solid Waste is waiving residential tire disposal fees. From now until October 30th, residents can dispose of up to four tires, the 36 inches in diameter, at no charge at the Solid Waste Disposal Complex in St. Petersburg. You will have to show a valid driver's license as proof of Pinellas County residency. Florida's Attorney General is escalating his legal battle with OpenAI. James Uthmeyer wants an injunction against the company and CEO Sam Altman. He says recent incidents, including the cyber attacks on Hugging Face and the Australian healthcare system, show the company's AI agents have gone rogue.
5: Their own board member now says there's a meaningful risk of catastrophic loss of control and that OpenAI is not on track to stop it.
3: Uffmeyer's proposed injunction would ban new model development without independent safety guardrails. It would also ban OpenAI from calling its product safe and reliable or from harvesting data. OpenAI says it has paused model training for the second time in 3 months to address rogue AI. I'm Reed Shepard, News Radio, WFLA.
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10: Watch for a St. Pete crash on northbound 275 at 22nd Avenue North, left lane blocked. And in Sun City Center, an accident at 19th Avenue Northeast and Cypress Village Boulevard. 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
13: Happy Monday, Tampa Bay. Keeping things comfortable today, though a little on the warmer side. Humidity is still relatively low, so that'll keep things pleasant into your Monday afternoon as we top out in the mid and upper 80s. A partly cloudy sky, maybe a brief shower for counties to our north this afternoon, but for the most part, going to stick with a partly cloudy sky into your Tuesday morning as we wake up in the upper 60s for some, low 70s for most, and we get increasingly more mild as the week goes on. I'm Max Federate meteorologist Juliana Mejia.
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16: Welcome back in, Clay and Buck. 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You guys know on Saturday, I was at the Texas-Tennessee game. I started off the program talking about this. We heard from some of you, got in your car, didn't hear the full thing. But President Trump was continuing to try his reach out for the midterms, and he wants to talk to as many different people as possible. And so they wanted to talk to me about the larger sporting picture from that game. And so President Trump wanted me to make sure that you all knew that they appreciate you guys and the impact that you can have in the midterms. And he wanted to do an interview that would reach out to sports fans and help to connect with people who may not be paying attention in the midterm. Most of this is just about sports, but we got a little bit about crime as well. This was Saturday with President Trump. Listen.
17: Clay Travis, President Donald Trump. The last time we talked, Georgia-Alabama game. You remember that one? That was pretty good. You've been to the Super Bowl. You've been to the World Cup. You're basically living the NBA Finals, every sports fan's dream. This is the biggest crowd I think you've probably ever seen, over 100,000. What is Neyland Stadium like, and what makes college sports so spectacular?
18: Well, it's one of the very biggest, and I guess they say the second largest. I don't know what that means exactly, but it's a lot of people out there and a lot of friendly people. We love this state. We love Texas. They're two competitive teams. Looks like a pretty good game so far.
17: So far, so good. Protect college sports. It's a huge focus of yours. You've got 75 or so Senate votes. They're supposed to happen on Monday or Tuesday. Why does that matter? Why do you think it's bipartisan? And are you optimistic the House is going to be able to come back in session and also pass it?
18: I think they are. Mike Johnson's fantastic. And we actually had 78 votes, if you can believe it. That's really bipartisanship for the first time in a while. And, I mean, the alternative just is no good. You had people leaving the NFL to play, and the colleges could never have afforded it, and nobody could afford it. It was going to be a terrible thing. I think we've done a great job in putting it together. We have to get it voted on, and we're counting on the House, and I think the House will come through, too.
17: You are a monster sports fan in general. You watched Peyton Manning play. Sure. You've watched Eli Manning play. What do you think of Arch so far? What do you think of his prognosis? Do you think he's going to be a good quarterback in the NFL?
18: Well, he's already looking really good, and he's got, I know the brothers, and they're fantastic. They're fantastic people and great quarterbacks and great football players, and he's got great genetics, I would say.
17: Yes.
18: If you're going to go for genetics, you can't do much better. So, and he's playing pretty well today.
17: Neyland Stadium. My grandfather played for General Neyland back in the day. He was a great war hero during World War II. What is it like for you as not only commander-in-chief, but also the sports fan-in-chief to be able to go around to all these events?
18: Well, I love it. They treat me so well that today, with the applause, everything, everybody, I don't think I have any enemies.
17: Air Force One, by the way, flying over. Pretty cool, huh?
18: Pretty cool. It was pretty good. And he flew very low. In fact, I said, that's pretty low. But I love it. I love doing it. I think it's important to do it. There's just great camaraderie. Tomorrow I'm going, I was named the chairman or the honorary chairman of the President's Cup in golf.
19: Yeah.
18: And I'm going to Chicago, the Chicago area, and it'll be the final day of the President's Cup, and that's going to be very exciting. So to be named the honorary chairman was very nice.
19: You're a monster baseball fan, too. There's dangers of potentially a lockout. I know you've played and loved baseball for a long time. Do you think there's a role for the president to try to broker peace between owners, players? Is there something you can do? Because baseball's on a roll to help make sure that we don't have another missed World Series, prolonged work stoppage.
18: Well, I would do it if it was appropriate. I would certainly do it if I could. I mean, I settled 8 wars, and I had nothing to do with most of them.
19: Yeah.
18: I mean, India, Pakistan, lots of very good wars. I'm working on Russia, Ukraine. That's turned out to be the toughest of all. There's a lot of hatred there between President Putin and President Zelensky. Baseball looks like it could have a strike. And if it does, that would be too bad. There's tremendous, if you look at sports, I've watched sports all my life. It seems that the baseball players and the owners do least well.
19: Yeah.
18: Although I think the players have done well, but there always seems to be, they don't work it out the same way as other sports. So if I could help, I'd love to help.
19: You were in Dallas, and you and I talked about this recently. You said, what in the world were the Mavericks thinking when they traded Luka? I know that you are a diehard sports fan. We had a conversation, the worst trades of all time. Where would you put Luka? I know you got Babe Ruth. I know you're a friend of Herschel Walker's, but I think that has to be in the race. How would you break him down?
18: Well, it's broken down. Babe Ruth will probably always be the worst trade in the history of sports. Babe Ruth was a 19-year-old pitcher who led the league in home runs. So somebody said, you know, let's try making him a regular player.
19: Yeah.
18: So I think the Babe will go down as the all-time worst trade in history. I don't care what happens with anybody else, right? He was traded for a 36-year-old third baseman who was out of baseball in 2 months and $100,000. Now, $100,000 then was like probably $10 million now. I don't know what it was, but it was still one of the worst trades ever. The other one was Kareem Abdul-Jabbar.
19: Oh, yeah.
18: It was Kareem Abdul-Jabbar from Milwaukee for the entire Los Angeles Lakers team. It was a bad trade.
19: I mean, the Dallas Cowboys, I know you and Jerry Jones have a good relationship. They built the entire dynasty after they traded Herschel, who I know is a good friend of yours, too.
18: Herschel is great and a great guy, but I guess it was Minnesota wanted him so badly, and they traded 12 players plus the number one draft choice. Okay, do you know who the number one draft choice was?
19: I don't.
18: Emmitt Smith.
19: Oh, well, they had Emmitt. They got Troy Aikman. They ran through everything.
18: Think of it, 12 players plus the number one choice, and the number one choice was Emmitt Smith, who was never injured, never hurt.
19: All-time leading rusher in the NFL to this day.
18: He's not a bad choice.
19: Let me ask you this. I'm still fired up because they won't let you go into Chicago and clean it up. I think one of the stories that you are getting no credit for, murders have collapsed in Washington, D.C. We're here in the state
18: and
19: of Tennessee. In the whole country. We're here in the state of Tennessee. Memphis is safer now because they let you come in. It's the lowest murder rate that's ever existed in the history of the United States right now, coming down around 20% again. Why do you not get credit for it? And what could you do if the governor of Illinois and also if the mayor of Chicago came and said, let's clean this place up?
18: Well, we don't get credit because credit is bad for them. And, you know, the fake news is just terrible. It's amazing. But if you look at Washington, D.C., you're there a lot. And it's gone down. Crime is down 87%.
19: Yeah.
18: Murders are, you know, rarely happen. You used to have 2-3 murders a week.
19: That's right.
18: I hate to even say it, but now it's a really safe city. It's economically, you know, the restaurants were all closed. It was a mess. And now it's one of the hottest places. Everyone, you can't even get into a restaurant. And restaurateurs, they were all leaving. And now you can't get a restaurant. If you want to open a restaurant, you can't. It's an amazing thing. But Memphis, crime is down almost 80%.
19: It's amazing.
18: And I'll give you another one, Louisiana. If you go into Louisiana, the governor there, Jeff Landry, is a great guy, called me. New Orleans was in terrible shape. The crime was the worst they've ever had. And I sent in my people. Let's call them people.
19: Yeah.
18: They're very good people.
19: Yep.
18: They're great people. And the National Guard and others. And the crime, Jeff will tell you, was down 80%. And they just had the Mardi Gras. And it was the safest Mardi Gras they've ever had. But to me, the the best one of all of is D.C. because crime is almost non-existent in Washington, D.C. now. And when I got there, it was a killing field. It was horrible.
19: I know the toughest thing about being president and going to games is you don't get to watch them as much as you did before you were president, sir. But we appreciate the time, appreciate all the work you're doing, and thanks for coming down here for this big game.
18: Well, you've been a friend of mine for a long time, and you're really good. And I heard your sports show the other day, and you were talking about the values. And I said, hey, this guy's pretty good about that.
19: You gave me a call. I mean, it's...
18: I was very impressed.
19: You ever think what would have happened if you bought an NFL team? Do you think you ever would have run for president?
18: Well, I've been waiting for 45 years for the prices to come down. Do you understand?
19: Yeah.
18: And no matter whether they lose, make, it doesn't matter, the prices go
19: up. It's like a big piece of art, right? People are just paying crazy dollars.
18: It's like a painting, and it's not only the NFL. I mean, it's the others. Now, the NFL makes a little bit of money, but the others lose a lot of money, but the price keeps going up. I will say, though, we have the hottest, the strongest country we've ever had economically. We have, you probably heard the new numbers, $21 trillion being invested here.
19: Yes.
18: And under the previous administration, we had less than a half. It was a tiny fraction, much less if you take $1 trillion and cut it in half. That's what we had. And that's for 4 years. We have $21 trillion in the first 16 months. $21 trillion. There's never been a number like that in any country, including China or anywhere. It's what's happening here is incredible. Factories are being built all over the country. It's a miracle, actually. It's amazing. So we're doing well. That's why those prices stay up there for those teams, I guess.
19: No doubt. Keep up the good work, sir. Enjoy the rest of the game. Thank you for coming down here for college sports, one of the best, most signature events.
18: You're doing a great job.
19: Thank you, sir. Appreciate you.
16: That is President Trump in Knoxville. Congrats to all you Texas Longhorn fans who've been blowing me up ever since you guys managed to hold on for the 20-17 lead. I don't know what Tennessee did after they got the onside kick. 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

0: Welcome back in, Clay and Buck. Appreciate all of you hanging out with us. We are closing up shop on the program. Reminder that Buck will be back with me tomorrow. He is spending the day at Arlington National Cemetery burying a family member. And he will be back with me on the Tuesday edition of the program tomorrow. We talked with Alan Dershowitz a little bit earlier, as you all know. I appreciate you guys for also the feedback on the President Trump interview. Lots of positivity there. And I saw this as I was getting ready for the program today. The lawyer for the juror, it's a sign of how crazy things are, that the lawyer who represents a juror, the black juror who refused to vote that Lindsey Clancy was not guilty. He is now speaking out, and this is what he told Fox News a little bit earlier today. Listen.
1: Michael cares very, very deeply, extremely, that these three innocent souls are always remembered, and that these three innocent souls are remembered as the victims. This is not about Lindsey Clancy's needs or what's good for Lindsey Clancy. That's outrageous. This is about the fact that she is a murderer, a demonic individual.
0: I mean, again, I don't know that this holdout juror, this black man, listens to this program. It would not stun me if he did. We would love to have you on. And I understand that there is a, you heard Nicki Minaj talk about this a little bit too. There's a target on this guy's back. As soon as he refused to vote not guilty, everything in his past that he's ever been involved in came out. He was doxxed. He was attacked. He is being dragged through the left-wing Democrat ecosystem. And you know what? He knew that was going to happen. I guarantee you he knew that was going to happen. And he still did the right thing. I wanted to close today's show with this because sometimes you can look around and you can feel like one voice doesn't matter. You can look out there on the horizon and you can look at all the insanity every single day. And sometimes I get it. It can feel overwhelming, but one voice can still make a tremendous difference. One person standing on truth, committed to justice, can help to alter the trajectory of this nation. That guy knew that he was going to be ripped to shreds. For 6 days, he listened as those left-wing women berated him and told him that Lindsey Clancy could not be held responsible for what she had done. And he said, over and over again, as you just heard from that attorney, that five-year-old, that three-year-old, that eight-month-old, they deserve to have someone stand up for them in the courtroom. Nobody else would do it. Nobody else would address simple right and wrong. 11 jurors leaning on him. 6 days. Just please say she's not guilty by reason of insanity and this will all be over. Just please change your mind. Just please listen to us. We know better than you. Just change your mind. And he said no for 6 straight days. And that is the only reason why Lindsey Clancy was not found not guilty. And you know what happened? They turned on him with the fury of 1,000 scorned women. And they have dragged him through the mud, all for simply refusing to accept the lie that she shouldn't have been held responsible for what she did. And so if he happens to be out there as a listener, or you happen to be friends with him in Massachusetts, we'd love to have him on this program. We'll give him a forum. We'll let him talk to all of you. I look forward to hearing him speak anywhere. But I think it's important for those of us who are out there and respect him and understand the bravery that that took and understand what it is like to stand in the face of what I believe is evil, and refuse to allow your voice to in any way endorse what you know to be wrong. We need way more jurors like this, way more strong men and women of conscience who will stand up even in the face of outrageous attack and say, you guys are wrong and I'm not going to go for this time after time after time. God bless him. God bless all of you. Look forward to hanging out with all of you tomorrow on Tuesday. A little bit of a tease. We may have some cool stuff happening this afternoon. Stay active on social media, and we will see all of you tomorrow. I'm Clay Travis. Buck will be back tomorrow. Thanks for hanging out with us, the Clay and Buck Show.
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14: Guaranteed human. Mostly sunny, 86 degrees. I'm Reed Shepard, our top story. Buccaneers confirm quarterback Baker Mayfield injured the thumb on his throwing hand and will miss some games. But the good news is there's no fracture.
15: It's consistent with everything we thought it was, dislocation. Right now, we're probably talking a minimum of 3 weeks.
14: Head coach Todd Bowles says the Bucs will start undrafted rookie quarterback Jalen Daniels against Green Bay on Sunday. Bowles also says they'll look for a veteran. Bucs have former Indianapolis Colts quarterback Easton Stick on the practice. practice squad. He played six NFL games with four starts since 2019. As for the Rays, they finished their season with the best record in the American League, 98-64, and will open the postseason this coming Saturday at Tropicana Field against the winner of the Yankees-Red Sox wildcard series. As always, you can catch all the action on our sister station, 98.7 WDAE. Florida's Attorney General is using incidents of rogue AI to ask a judge to put the cyber handcuffs on one of the sector's biggest firms.
16: James Uthmeyer is already running civil and criminal probes against OpenAI. Now Florida's AG wants a temporary injunction against the firm. Uthmeyer says even its own board members say rogue models need reining in.
17: They asked the government to tie them to the mast. Well, Florida's answering their cries for help.
16: Uthmeyer wants a Sebring judge to ban OpenAI from developing new models without independent safety standards. His office has also been investigating allegations that ChatGPT was used by the FSU mass shooting suspect. Gordon Bird, News Radio WFLA.
14: A domestic incident in Hernando County ends with gunfire between deputies and an as-yet unidentified suspect. Sheriff Al Nienhuis says they responded to a call on Audubon Drive Sunday afternoon. He says two people had locked themselves in to call 911.
18: They had actually locked themselves in a bathroom on the premises, and while they were talking to the dispatchers, I believe, could hear shots being fired, and they did relay that there were shots being fired.
14: Deputies approached the home and found a man on the front porch who fired at them. Deputies returned fire. The man was taken to an area hospital. His identity and condition are not yet known. None of the deputies were hurt. Two triple murder trials in Polk County are now winding down. Sean Runyon has been sentenced to life in prison for killing three co-workers in a Davenport rental home in 2021. During closing arguments on Friday, prosecutors spoke of the brutality of the crime, while defense attorneys pointed to Runyon's mental state.
19: The illness that Sean Runyon has is a mental illness per the Diagnostic and Statistical Manual, 5th edition, text revision. Every single aspect of it.
14: Meanwhile, closing arguments today in the trial of T.J. Wiggins, who's accused of killing three friends near a frostproof lake in 2020. Prosecutors say Wiggins tracked down Damian Tillman, Brandon Rollins, and Kevin Springfield, shot all three in a dispute over a truck engine. Wiggins chose not to take the stand in his own defense. Well, this weekend marked 2 years since the first of two hurricanes that impacted the Tampa Bay area. Helene had reached category strength by the time it passed by, but the rain from the storm caused flooding throughout the area. Eddie McGeehan's house in Madeira Beach was among the many declared a total loss.
20: It's pretty devastating. You know, it hit real hard. And I've been a resident in Madeira Beach since 2005 and many storms, but this one, Helene, was a 100-year storm.
14: Milton would follow a couple of weeks later, making landfall at Siesta Key as a Category 3. And a new University of North Florida poll finds Florida homeowners far more concerned about property insurance than property taxes. Nearly two-thirds of those surveyed said insurance is their bigger worry, while just over a third pointed to taxes. Tampa Bay traffic and weather moments away. Our next news update in 30 minutes. I'm Reed Shepard, News Radio WFLA.
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22: Hillsborough County accident eastbound I-4 before I-75 has two right lanes blocked, and there's a Sun City Center crash at 19th Avenue Northeast and Cypress Village Boulevard. St. Pete, northbound 275 at 22nd Avenue North in the left lane and 9th Avenue East to 28th Street North. Clearwater crash, Sunset Point Road at Old Coachman Road. Amy Snyder, News Radio, WFLA.
23: Happy Monday, Tampa Bay. Keeping things comfortable today, though a little on the warmer side. Humidity is still relatively low, so that'll keep things pleasant into your Monday afternoon as we top out in the mid and upper 80s. A partly cloudy sky, maybe a brief shower for counties to our north this afternoon, but for the most part, going to stick with a partly cloudy sky into your Tuesday morning as we wake up in the upper 60s for some, low 70s for most, and we get increasingly more mild as the week goes on. I'm Max Defender 8 meteorologist Juliana Mejia.
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5: Pinellas County, the entrance ramp from 54th Avenue North to southbound 275 has the right lane blocked. Tampa crash, eastbound Adamo Drive before Falkenberger Road, two right lanes blocked. 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
0: I'm telling you what the stated strategy is of the Democrats. Now it is, they just want to lie. And I'm going to, even Axios, for them to pick up on it, and, you know, and they did it in a pretty interesting way. They did it by analyzing all the Democratic ads that are coming up. All right, we'll get to that. Chris Rufo will join us. We're going to talk about all of this welfare, the billions and billions of dollars being spent on illegals in California that you never knew about before. That, John Solomon, and your calls, 800-941-SHAWN.
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18: Lots of sunshine, 86 degrees. I'm Reed Shepard, our top story. State Attorney General James Uffmeyer is already investigating OpenAI civilly and criminally. Now he's asking for a temporary injunction against the firm following recent cyber attacks.
19: Today we asked the court for a new temporary injunction. No new model development without independent safety guardrails. No more harvesting children's data. No more calling this product safe, accurate, or reliable.
18: Uffmeyer says rogue AI attacks on Hugging Face and the Australian healthcare system have even the company's own board members calling for guardrails. OpenAI says it's paused training of its most advanced AI models as it works on preventing future rogue attacks. Pinellas County Sheriff Bob Gualtieri is set to release the findings of an investigation into an August welfare check by St. Pete Police that turned deadly. Officers responded to 5th Street North near 73rd Avenue on August 22nd, where a woman said her stepson, Brian Papal, was having a mental health crisis. Papal began attacking the officers, who eventually took him to the ground, only to find out he was not breathing. He was pronounced dead at a local hospital. Florida gas prices continue to dip after spiking last week. The head of petroleum analysis for Gas Buddy, Patrick DeHaan.
20: So in the next week, you're going to see a little bit more of a decrease here and there, but that could set you up for another jump next week back up to 449. Or if things continue to escalate in the Middle East and you know, between Russia and Ukraine, we could conceivably go a little bit higher.
18: AAA reports the average cost of a gallon of regular is $4.34, down 3 cents from Sunday. Diesel is now at $6.07 a gallon. We have a new tropical storm in the Atlantic as the National Hurricane Center continues to monitor Tropical Depression Faye. But once again, neither Hannah nor Faye is a threat to Florida or the U.S. East Coast. Max Defender 8 meteorologist Amanda Holly says the season still has a ways to go yet. I'm Reed Shepard, News Radio, WFLA.
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5: Pinellas County, the entrance ramp from 54th Avenue North to southbound 275 has the right lane blocked. Tampa crash, eastbound Adamo Drive before Falkenberger Road, two right lanes blocked. 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
25: I'm Justin Mosley, here with your Max Defender 8 forecast. We're looking for fair skies and moonlit conditions tonight, with readings settling into the lower 70s across the Bay Area. For your Tuesday, expect a mixture of sun and clouds and a stray shower, not out of the realm of possibility, high temperatures in the upper 80s. Moisture returns for the middle and latter half of the work week, with better rain chances across the area as showers and storms are expected. That's your weather. I'm Max Defender 8 meteorologist, Justin Mosley.
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2: All right, 25 now till the top of the hour. 800-941-SEAN if you want to be a part of the program. You want to say what you were saying off air, on air now?
3: No, I don't want to hurt your feelings. You're acting like a liberal.
2: I'm not acting like a liberal. No, you didn't hurt my feelings.
3: You keep talking about them. I think it's starting to seep in.
2: I think you're being annoying on purpose, trying to get me all pissed off, and it's not working.
3: It's working a little bit.
2: No, it's not working. It's not.
3: Yeah. Do you hear your voice? See how it's like agitated like that? That agitation is, I think the audience can hear it too.
2: The audience can't hear anything.
3: Mr. Hannity. Franklin Square in the house.
2: I was making fun of you. The audience can't hear anything.
3: Listen, at least he doesn't have moon face. He's doing all right. He's got a crappy voice. He's snuffleupagus, but
2: it is a
3: his
2: cold.
3: Face is normal.
2: It is a cold.
4: Sound like you could use some monoclonal antibodies.
2: Oh, man. You know, I just can't win. All right. Did we put up on the website what I promised this audience on Friday prominently? That is the DSA agenda, Donald Trump's accomplishments from TV. Did we do that?
3: We did.
2: Is it still up there?
3: It is still up there.
2: Couldn't you please keep it up there for 36 days?
3: If you ask me nicely. It feels aggressive the way you're asking me. I think it might be the cold.
2: Right, I will.
3: I think it's the way you sound.
2: I will write Blair aggressive. And I will have it handled myself.
3: Oh, God. Oh, my God.
2: I mean, if I'm going to get such hostility, I'm not irritable with a cold. I feel fine.
3: Mm-hmm.
2: The only medicines I've taken are Alka-Seltzer plus cold and Allegra D to dry me out. So my nose is not.
3: You're still grouchy.
2: I am not grouchy.
3: A little bit. Ethan, go ahead. Do your show. I know you're busy.
2: Ethan, do you think I'm being grouchy? You can say so.
3: You're not happy.
2: I'm not unhappy. I'm fine. Katie, am I happy or not happy? My normal self or not?
5: In between.
2: Jason?
6: Really?
7: You want to ask me?
6: Yeah.
7: you sound like me, only less fun.
2: Oh, and you're Mr. Barrel of Laughs all the time.
6: Sunshine, yep.
2: Yeah, Mr. Sunshine over there. All right, listen, have you ever been to a really cool hotel? Like a great hotel? If you've ever been to one, you know the difference. It makes a difference. And I've been to Motel 6s. I've been to the worst Hiltons in the world. 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
3: I like our audience.
2: I love our audience. I don't have a job without our audience. I'm grateful to our audience. I'm very grateful. I know that I'm blessed to do what I do every day. So you got 44% of Democrats now okay with violence to stop Donald Trump. I mean, that is as sick as it gets. But I told you that some new strategy is emerging, and I can tell you why it's emerging. It's emerging because all of the things that the DSA is still promoting on their website and these candidates support, that it is not polling well. Now, what's interesting is the polling has been so off this year, especially with DSA candidates, that I'm not, it's almost like the Trump phenomenon. Nobody seems to be able to poll Donald Trump well, except for people like Matt Towery and Robert Cahaley and John McLaughlin and Rasmussen, and that's pretty much it. And if you look over the years, you know, three election cycles now, they just can't poll Donald Trump. I think that a lot of this, and you need to understand, is to take away incentive and motivation and deflate turnout on the conservative side, on the Republican side. And then you've got this other group of malcontents out there. And if Donald Trump doesn't reach their individual purity test on whatever the issue happens to be, then they're willing to either stay home or they're willing to even go as far as to vote for a crazy DSA radical that wants to defund the police and abolish prisons and open borders and amnesty and end all deportation, on top of, you know, defunding the Department of War, eliminating the U.S. Senate, eliminating your opportunity to elect a president, packing the courts. Then, of course, moving straight into their radical new Green Deal, which is cradle to grave, womb to the tomb. I'll get to that in a second, too. But Axios actually is chronicling this, and they did it in a clever way, I think a pretty clever way for them, because they have adopted Democratic candidates now are beginning to adopt a more negative tone towards their own party. Now, they're doing it because they're trying to delineate themselves from the dominant view voice in the party, which is, that would be AOC and the Squad and Mamdani and Pocahontas and Grandpa Bernie. They run that party. There's a reason Chuck Schumer will not condemn Abdul El-Sayed. As a matter of fact, when he went last week or the week before, whenever it was, to Washington and met with, you know, Democratic senators, you know, they gave him a warm reception. And then on top of that, they, you know, handed him $10 million to run his campaign against Mike Rogers in Michigan, Hassan Piker's BFF. So what this is reflecting is, you know, Democrats, are they really against the dominant voice in their party? The answer to that question is no. And the way they did it is fascinating, because they identified 47 ads in the last 30 days run by Democrats or independents running as the de facto Democratic nominee, featuring that type of negative messaging. That's up from 19 in 2024. In other words, more than double. And by the way, if you want to go back to 2020, they only had 15 such ads. So what candidates on the Democratic side are now doing is they're pitching themselves as, quote, bipartisan problem solvers. Now, how many of you actually believe that any of these Democrats running for either the House or Senate are going to be bipartisan? They're not. They're going to capitulate to the dominant wing, which is now wanting power, and that is the radicalized DSA Democratic Party. And I don't see any of these candidates in any way, shape, manner, or form. And that would include John Ossoff of Georgia. That would include Sherrod Brown. That would include any of the other candidates that are out there that are Democrats. Troy Jackson, Abdul El-Sayed, cisgender Tellerico, God is non-binary Tellerico. So, but that's what they're trying. They're leaning into this anti-establishment rhetoric, as Axios puts it, and with ads denouncing a broken political system. We're blaming both parties. Well, what are they going to do to stand up to their party? Now, are they ever going to openly condemn the likes of the Squad? Are they going to condemn Abdul El-Sayed or cisgender non-binary God Tellerico? The answer is no. If they're elected, they will vote with them. I've been saying this. I can guarantee you, if you're in Ohio and Sherrod Brown, and you're stupid enough to put him back in office, he will vote with the radical Democrat that dominates this Democratic Party now. That's what he's going to do. That's what John Ossoff would do. That's what any elected Democrat is going to do. And, you know, their analysis is this could be a headache for House Minority Leader Jeffries, who's set to face, you know, rebellious progressives who have declined to commit to voting for him as Speaker. Well, I'm telling you, the days of Hakeem Jeffries and Chuck Schumer are over anyway. They're done. So it's, you know, it's bad enough. Blame both parties. You know, you have a House candidate, they quoted Sam Forstag in Montana saying that a whole lot of coworkers got a sour look on their face when he revealed he was running as a Democrat. He said he can think of no better articulation of the literal disconnect between the representatives at the federal level and what it's like on the ground. Okay, but if you look at where it is, you know, it's you know, one of the things is most people don't know what I've been telling you, and that is about the economy. Most people don't know that the Atlanta Fed's predicting 4% GDP growth. Nobody's pointing out the lowest level of poverty for African Americans, Hispanic Americans, Native Americans, that median income has gone up to 87,800, 80 records of the stock market, which only helps people's 401ks. They're not pointing any of that out. But if you look at Democratic negative ads against their own party, well, now you're seeing that the Democrats are doing it dramatically. And what they're trying to really do, if you want to read between the lines, if you want the true analysis, is they don't want to let you know who they really are. They're hiding their true identities. That's what they're trying to do. You know, if you, you know, and there is a danger out here. The battle for Congress, you know, by my estimation, remains close. I don't think anybody can accurately predict the outcome of this election yet. I just don't. I can't for sure. Anyone that says they can with any degree of certainty, I think, is just lying to you. But if you look at generic ballot, you know, it's very, very close between Republicans and Democrats. So you don't know, you know, how much is this message of a radicalized Democratic Party getting out there? I don't know the full answer to that. You know, that's why I put up on my website what the DSA stands for. You know, AOC's team even admitted that the Green New Deal was never about saving the planet. You know, that's why do they call it the Green New Deal? Because it sounds better than communism. It sounds better than socialism, because that was 2019 when Ed Markey and AOC introduced the Green New Deal in both houses of Congress, claiming it would address the existential crisis of climate change. Well, how does government healthy food and government guaranteed daycare and government guaranteed jobs and government guaranteed salaries and government guaranteed health care and retirement and a pine box for when you croak? How is that? And one of the problems is, and this was an article on MSN now, is 59% of Democrats now call themselves supporters of the Democratic Socialists of America. They don't even know what it means. They have no idea. You know, I never thought, you know, Kansas, if you believe the polls, and I'm telling you not to even pay attention to them, but, you know, they would tell you that Roger Marshall is in a tight race against this lunatic Adam Hamilton, a mega church pastor who, you know, literally the Democratic nominee who called on his congregation to repent for driving and repent for eating meat. What the hell is he even talking about? In North Carolina, you got this. He's been elected twice statewide. Governor Roy Cooper's sanctuary agenda has cost taxpayers in North Carolina over $3 billion. And the soft on crime policies of this and his sanctuary policies protecting illegals as governor. Not only did it cost money, $3.14 billion, and vetoing legislation requiring law enforcement to cooperate with ICE, nearly 500,000 illegals resided in the state under Cooper's tenure. And you might remember that there have been a lot of people killed by illegal immigrants in North Carolina, and I'm told that the ads that are being run against them are not that effective right now. There's an interesting race in Winston-Salem for the AG out there, and Jim O'Neill has got the support of a Democratic sheriff, which is a bit of a phenomenon. We ought to get him on the show. But, you know, Mike Whatley needs to step up his game in North Carolina if we're going to hold on to that seat. But this demoralization campaign is in full swing right now. I'm telling you, don't fall for it. As in every election, I am telling you that you cannot believe the pollsters. How can they possibly be off and tell us that Francesca Hung is due to win by 20-30% of the vote and loses by 3,000? How could they tell you Abdul El-Sayed is going to win by 20 points and he wins by a point? There's something radically wrong with the polling in this election season. And I'm telling you, don't pay attention to it. And if you want to know what the future is going to be like, wait, you know, tune in the next hour, Chris Rufo, about how bad this issue of benefits for illegals has gotten out in the state of California. In New York, a new report found that New York State has the highest tax burden. Thank God I got the hell out of there 3 years ago. Per resident in the U.S., second highest spender in the U.S., and that comes as New York City Mayor, Mayor Zoran Moron, Marxist Kami Mamdani, proposing taxes in recent months, but the Citizens Budget Commission study found that New York residents are taxed 22% more per capita, even than California, which has the highest income taxes, sales taxes, and gas taxes. And taxes in New York were 71% higher per person than the national average. I mean, I can tell you New York City has a larger budget than the entire state of Florida for under 9 million people. And Florida's got, 23 million people now? It's crazy. Mamdani refuses millions of dollars for homeless vets over a federal rule to house them based on biological sex. There's a story out there how Seattle is dying. It's in the Washington Examiner. Why is it dying? It's dying because they're chasing out the people that pay the bills. The top 10% of wage earners, they pay the largest amount of taxes, and that's all the way across the country. The bottom 25%, by the way, of earners in this country, they're now doing better than they've ever done under President Trump's just less than 2 years in office. All right, what happens when you talk about strong values and Christian faith? 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
9: Tampa vehicle fire, eastbound I-4 at US 301, two left lanes blocked. Crash at eastbound Adamo before Falkenberg, two right lanes blocked. 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
22: Guaranteed human.
0: Lots of sunshine, 86 degrees. I'm Reed Shepherd, our top story. The good news is Bucks quarterback Baker Mayfield didn't suffer a broken thumb on his throwing hand, but it is dislocated, and he'll be out for at least 3 weeks. Coach Todd Bowles says undrafted rookie Jalen Daniels will start when the Bucks host the Green Bay Packers on Sunday.
1: Either a veteran or a practice squad one in that span, so, you know, we'll go with Jalen, and we'll go play, and we'll see what's out there that we can bring in to help out on the practice squad or help out on the team.
0: Beyond Daniels, the Bucks have former Colts quarterback Easton Stick on the practice squad. He's played in about a half a dozen games since being drafted in 2019. Mayfield screamed in pain when he was injured in the last minute of the Bucks' 23-16 loss to the Minnesota Vikings on Sunday. Florida's attorney general is asking for an emergency injunction against OpenAI, ChatGPT, and CEO Sam Altman.
22: This comes after several reports of OpenAI agents launching at least several dozen cyber attacks and security incidents. James Uthmeyer wants a judge to force OpenAI to stop developing models without independent oversight.
23: Stop calling it safe. Stop pretending it's human. Stop selling it to kids.
22: Uthmeyer has been investigating OpenAI civilly and criminally after reports that it was used to plan last year's mass shooting at FSU. OpenAI says it's pausing training on its most advanced models. Gordon Bird, News Radio WFLA.
0: Major news networks are planning to continue providing pool coverage in the White House, despite its ongoing efforts to block CNN from covering the president. This after NBC, ABC, CBS, and Fox pulled out last week in solidarity with CNN after Trump banned the channel along with MS Now and Politico. Three outlets sued over that ban and won last week with a federal judge ruling that the White House violated the media company's due process rights. A domestic incident in Hernando County on Sunday ends with gunfire between an unidentified suspect and sheriff's deputies. Sheriff Al Nienhuis says deputies were called to Audubon Drive in Brooksville. Two victims had locked themselves in a bathroom and called 911. Nienhuis says the deputies encountered a man on the front porch who opened fire on them.
24: Preliminary information is that three deputies returned fire. The individual was struck by deputies' gunfire. At least that's what we believe. Suffice it to say that there is no more threat to the community.
0: None of the deputies were injured. The suspect's name and condition are not known at this time. With much of the Tampa Bay area still under a local state of emergency because of dengue fever, Pinellas County Solid Waste is waiving residential tire disposal fees. From now until October 30th, residents can dispose of up to four tires, up to 36 inches in diameter, at no charge at the Solid Waste Disposal Complex in St. Petersburg. You will have to show a valid driver's license as proof of Pinellas County residency. Tampa Bay traffic and weather moments away. Our next news update in 30 minutes. I'm Reed Shepherd, News Radio, WFLA.
25: This is a Bloomberg Money Minute. Boeing shares are down more than 6% after the company admitted that it has a software error in its new 737 MAX jets, which can cause the automated navigation system to fail during certain landing situations. And the Wall Street Journal reports that United and Southwest Airlines both told Boeing they don't want the new jets they ordered if they have those flaws. Meanwhile, German air officials are investigating a Boeing 787 aircraft operated by Vietnam Airlines that activated its brakes twice while taking off in Munich to see if that was a technical issue or a pilot error. SpaceX's Starship rocket reached orbit for the first time this morning, achieving a milestone for the program. The rocket was carrying 26 of the company's upgraded Starlink satellites, which the vehicle successfully placed in orbit to join the existing Internet from Space network. On Wall Street, stocks are lower. The Dow down 0.33%. The Nasdaq down 0.75%. The S&P down 0.33%. Erica Herskowitz, Bloomberg Radio.
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9: Vehicle on fire in Tampa, eastbound I-4 at US 301, two left lanes blocked, an accident on southbound Dale Mabry Highway at Fletcher Avenue in the right lane, and another Tampa crash is on eastbound Adamo Drive before Falkenberg Road, two right lanes blocked. Police activity on the McIntosh Road entrance ramp to westbound I-4, partially blocked there, use caution, and there's a Ruskin crash at US 41 and 11th Avenue. Amy Snyder, News Radio, WFLA.
3: I'm Justin Mosley, here with your Max Defender 8 forecast. We're looking for fair skies and moonlit conditions tonight, with readings settling into the lower 70s across the Bay Area. For your Tuesday, expect a mixture of sun and clouds and a stray shower, not out of the realm of possibility, high temperatures in the upper 80s. Moisture returns for the middle and latter half of the work week, with better rain chances across the area as showers and storms are expected. That's your weather. I'm Max Defender 8 meteorologist, Justin Mosley.
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0: 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Shannon served multiple tours in Iraq and Afghanistan. Now, tragically, she lost her life in a suicide bomb attack in Syria. 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Shannon left behind her husband, Joseph, and their two young sons. 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
2: Tampa vehicle fire, eastbound I-4, US 301, left lane blocked. Accident on eastbound Adamo Drive before Falkenberg, two right lanes blocked. 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
0: Hi, Chris Rufo is with us. He did a great expose, investigative report on this hidden welfare, and the costs are in the hundreds of billions of dollars out in California. He's with the Manhattan Institute. We'll get to your calls coming up, 800-941-SEAN, if you want to be a part of the program. Is there any shot? I've been putting Steve Hilton on this program regularly. He was on last week. I think he's probably the last great best hope for California if they want to turn their state around, like I believe the same about Bruce Blakeman in New York. And I'm looking at what they're doing here. And, you know, you're talking about

0: billions and billions of dollars in wasteful spending. You know, for example, the state of California has no citizenship requirements for various programs. They have their low cost auto insurance program telling illegal immigrant drivers that they can qualify for the subsidized coverage regardless of their immigration status. In 25, Newsom signed legislation banning California Lifeline, a program that provides free phones and cell service, from requiring applicants to produce even a social security number. So as you walk around all these welfare offices, okay, you see these cell phone providers pitching California Lifeline plans, and you approach one provider, what happened?
1: Yeah, this provider, said, hey, yeah, you don't have to be a citizen. And in fact, she says that the program allows you to provide Mexican consular identification cards. So a Mexican foreign identification card. And that actually is enough to qualify you to get free cell phone service, all paid for by taxpayers.
0: Unbelievable. So my admonition to the country is, as we are 36 days away from this midterm, you elect this radicalized group of Democrats. Why would you expect anything other than this happening or being institutionalized nationwide?
1: That's exactly the point. I mean, that is perfectly put, because California is the model for America. What the left is doing in California, the left will do to the United States as a whole. And I know that the wealth tax proposal in California has led some of the California billionaires, technologists, investors to leave the state. But ultimately, if the left gets what they want, there will be no other state to run to, because they're going to expand all of this taxation, all of this waste, all of this fraud, and all of this kind of multi-billion dollar system all over the country. That's what they want to do. That's what they say they're going to do. And so as Americans are going to the vote, they have to, you know, contemplate who aligns with their issues. And if Democrats win, what will happen then?
0: Well, this is an admonition, a preview even of coming attractions, in my view. Chris, I mean, it is a startling report. I can't believe that more people are not paying attention to it. The fact that it took you to do all the digging and hard work, you deserve a lot of credit for it. I think the country needs to know. I think Gavin needs to be held responsible. Whether or not the federal government will ultimately do that, I don't know. The idea that this guy wants to be president one day is pretty frightening to me. Although I don't really think he has a shot, to be honest. Anyway, what's up?
1: Great, but yeah, it's going to be hard going.
0: Chris Rufo, appreciate it. 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You want to be a part of the program. Look, every time you go to the grocery store and you buy the same items you always buy and you see that it costs more, it's hard for people. I've been there. I've lived there. I've lived paycheck to paycheck. 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And I'm making, you know, the same meatloaf every single week because that's what I could afford to put my stomach. 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I got plenty as a result of those years. 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
4: Lots of sunshine, 86 degrees. I'm Reed Shepard, our top story. State Attorney General James Uffmeyer is already investigating OpenAI civilly and criminally. Now he's asking for a temporary injunction against the firm following recent cyber attacks.
5: Today we asked the court for a new temporary injunction. No new model development without independent safety guardrails. 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
4: Uffmeyer says rogue AI attacks on Hugging Face and the Australian healthcare system have even the company's own board members calling for guardrails. OpenAI says it's paused training of its most advanced AI models as it works on preventing future rogue attacks. Meantime, a woman in Alaska says Google AI told her snipe season opens September 1st. So she went hunting.
6: After bagging three birds, she realized something didn't add up and discovered the season doesn't actually start until October 8th. She called troopers and turned herself in. Those troopers tried the same Google search and got the same wrong answer. Hunting out of season penalties vary, with some fines up to $1,000, 6 months in jail, or both. Experts say AI can maybe help you write an email, but when it's hunting season, ask a human before the birds become evidence. I'm Monica Nelson.
4: A warm water bacteria infection has killed a Pinellas County resident. State says the bacteria behind the flesh-eating disease has claimed the life of someone aged 50 to 54. Four other people have died from Vibrio in Florida this year. Buccaneers confirm quarterback Baker Mayfield injured the thumb on his throwing hand and will miss some games, but there's no fracture.
7: That's consistent with everything we thought it was, dislocation. Right now, we're probably talking a minimum of 3 weeks.
4: Head coach Todd Bowles says the Bucs will start rookie quarterback Jalen Daniels against Green Bay on Sunday. Bowles also says they'll look for a veteran to come in. Bucks have former Indianapolis Colts quarterback Easton Stick on the practice squad. I'm Reed Shepard, News Radio, WFLA.
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12: Tampa vehicle fire, eastbound I-4, US 301, left lane blocked. Accident on eastbound Adamo Drive before Falkenberg, two right lanes blocked. 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
15: I'm Justin Mosley, here with your Max Defender 8 forecast. We're looking for fair skies and moonlit conditions tonight, with readings settling into the lower 70s across the Bay Area. For your Tuesday, expect a mixture of sun and clouds and a stray shower, not out of the realm of possibility, high temperatures in the upper 80s. Moisture returns for the middle and latter half of the work week, with better rain chances across the area as showers and storms are expected. That's your weather. I'm Max Defender 8 meteorologist, Justin Mosley.
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0: Yeah, well, if you cared about a free Palestine, one might want to ask the question, how is it possible that all of this money that was donated by the U.S. government, by the Israeli government, by governments around the world, by people around the world, for the people of Gaza, built out a network of hundreds of miles of terror tunnels. We've been there. How they have the money for all these rockets that they're firing into Israel. Wasn't that money that was supposed to be earmarked for the people, for infrastructure, for hospitals, for schools, for roads and things that matter? Then over the weekend, AOC, she went to the same event at Cornell University, Young Democratic Socialists. And again, they're chanting, long live the student Antifada, Antifada meaning holy war. And again, from the river to the sea. I didn't see her joining in the chant, but I did see her sitting there silently and allowing it to happen.
1: Islam is not dead. Long live student resistance and long live the student Antifada. Thank you. Thank you. And just for 1 second, I'd like you guys to repeat after me. From the river to the sea. Palestine will be free.
0: Well, if Hamas, the terror organization voted in by the people of Gaza, if they didn't spend all their money on terror tunnels and rockets and weapons to kill the Israelis, they might have been able to build out a very, very, you know, strong infrastructure, great schools, great hospitals, but they chose not to do that. Pretty amazing. All right, let's get to our busy phones. 36 days till election day. Let's say hi to Bill. He's in Kansas. Bill, you're on the Sean Hannity Show. Happy Monday. Glad you called, sir.
2: Hey, thanks for taking my call, Sean.
0: What's going on?
2: Well, this DSA stuff, whether you want to call it DSA or the communist or the socialist or whatever, but my thought or question is if they succeed in taking everybody's money that's worked hard for what they've built, then what are they going to do when they get all that money and it's all gone?
0: Well, I think you can answer your own question, don't you think?
2: Yeah. Oh, yeah. But I guess I'm just thinking that these youngsters that are signing on for this, as I think it might have been Rush coined the phrase, these minds full of the mush. If they don't think about what's going on instead of feeling what's going on, they need to think about things instead of feeling it. Well, if once they get all that money, just like you just said in your previous statement over there in Palestine, they took all that money and it was supposed to go for the people and what they use it for their own ideology stuff. They didn't use it where it's supposed to.
0: Well, let me ask you a question, because apparently there's a tougher race than I guess people anticipated in your state of Kansas. I happen to be very fond of Senator Roger Marshall. I think he's a good guy. And in your sunflower state, he's running against this radicalized Democrat that called on his congregation to repent for driving and for eating meat. Are you voting for that lunatic, this guy Hamilton?
2: Would I? No. I'm like you. I'm Sean. I like Senator Marshall.
0: Well, Adam Hamilton seems to be doing well in the polls. What's going on there in Kansas?
2: Well, I think he says we got to be in the middle of the road, which is the same thing that our current governor ran on. We got to be in the middle of the road. And everybody thought, well, we got to be in the middle of the road, but she's governed from the far left. So they want to point, oh, we got to govern. We got to govern in the middle of the road. But once they get there, they don't govern from the middle of the road. They govern from the far left.
0: Well, he once in 2020 did a sermon, and the sermon was, what would Jesus say about climate change? So what I'm calling you to today, and I'm calling myself to it because I've been wasteful. I've done things that wasn't, you know, I don't think about it, how it wasn't really good stewardship of the earth around me. He said, I'm calling us to repentance to say, I realize that this has an impact. Even if it seems small, it has an impact on the world and future generations. I feel badly about that. I'm going to do something different from this time forward. And then he goes on to say, in a state with more cattle than people, he said that the people of Kansas need to repent for eating too much beef and flip-flopping on the farm bill. Proves that he'd be just like every other liberal Democrat. So, I mean, you have a Democrat, you have a DSA guy running even in Kansas.
2: Yeah, I believe it. And I sure hope we don't get in. I hope the people, well, I hope the people across the country sit back and think about what's going on, not just feel what's going on, because for these guys, look, like you said, what happened in Palestine, what's happened in California. They've used all the money out there from all their local people. Now they're taking it from people across the U.S. because the U.S. government, us taxpayers in this country, are funding stuff. And look at the rail to nowhere out there.
0: Bill, all I can tell you is, and I'm speaking through you to other people as well, that's why what this election matters in 36 days. If you listen to the legacy media mob, they are trying to create an impression that there's no hope for any Republican. It is not true. The way you can shock the world and shock the establishment is to show up in massive numbers and vote. And at the end of the day, you know, I'm not saying Republicans are perfect, but I don't know one Republican that's talking like this lunatic preacher that's running as a Democratic Senate candidate. I don't know one. And I don't think it fits in with Kansas values. And I hope the people of Kansas are paying attention.
2: I agree with you wholeheartedly. And another one more quick thought. If right now we have the Constitution and we have the rule of law, if we lose that, then what are we down to? We're down to another civil war or taking it by force. Right now, if we lose that, then we have the last shiny city on the hill. If we lose that, there's nowhere else to go.
0: 250 years of freedom down the tubes. A republic, if you can keep it, Ben Franklin famously said. Thank you, Bill. All right, quick break, right back to our phones. Toll free, it is 800-941-SHAWN if you want to be a part of the program. I want to tell you about Batavia, Illinois. Now, imagine this is your house. It's 2:40 in the morning, and you look out the window and you see a flashlight, a shadow. Somebody's outside your window. Well, that's what happened to a woman in Batavia. And then police did an investigation of the guy in her backyard. Turns out he was a registered sex offender, and a military court had convicted him in 2024. And this is sick. He had taken a sailor's key card, let himself into her bedroom, and watched her sleep. How creepy is that? Anyway, he never had met this woman in Batavia. He just saw her on social media. Then he researched her on these database and people search websites. Then he found her home address and phone number. Again, researched. Let me translate that. It's a people search site that will sell a report on anybody for about $2. They'll give you your home address, phone, where you used to live, relatives. I mean, it's insane. You need to make sure that your information is not on these database and people search sites. 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
6: Accidents in Tampa, southbound Dale Mabry at Fletcher, right lane blocked. Northbound Florida after Yukon Street, right lane blocked. 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
7: Guaranteed human.
8: Sunny skies, 86 degrees. I'm Reed Shepard. Our top story. The actions of two St. Petersburg police officers in an August incident that ended with the death of a 48-year-old suspect are being called justified and lawful. Officers Tammy Craig and Daniel Pavita responded to a home on 5th Street North where Brian Pepple was having a mental health crisis. Pinellas County Sheriff Bob Gualdieri led the investigation, found the two officers legally defended themselves when Pepple attacked them.
9: So Brian Pepple's death occurred during the officer's lawful performance of their duties and lawful efforts to defend themselves and take him into custody. Both of the officers acted with lawful intent upon provocation by Pepple.
8: In this case, Gualdieri says the officers would have been justified in using deadly force, but did not do so, opting instead to use physical force and tasers to overcome Pepple's continued resistance. Bucks quarterback Baker Mayfield didn't suffer a broken thumb on his throwing hand, but it is dislocated, and he'll be out for at least 3 weeks. Coach Todd Bowles says undrafted rookie Jalen Daniels will start when the Bucks host the Packers on Sunday.
10: Either a veteran or a practice squad one in that spot. And so, you know, we'll go with Jalen, and we'll go play, and we'll see what's out there that we can bring in to help out on the practice squad or help out on the team.
8: Beyond Daniels, the Bucks have former Indianapolis Colts Easton Stick on the practice squad. He's played in about half a dozen games since being drafted in 2019. Mayfield screamed in pain when he was injured in the last minute of the Bucks' 23-16 loss to the Minnesota Vikings on Sunday. A domestic incident in Hernando County ends with gunfire between deputies and an as-yet-unidentified suspect. Sheriff Al Nienhuis says they responded to a call on Audubon Drive on Sunday afternoon. He says two people had locked themselves in to call 911.
11: They had actually locked themselves in a bathroom on the premises, and while they were talking to the dispatchers, I believe, could hear shots being fired, and they did relay that there were shots being fired.
8: Deputies approached the home and found a man on the front porch who fired at them. Deputies returned fire. The man was taken to an area hospital. His identity and and condition are not yet known. None of the deputies were hurt. Major tech companies are going to testify in front of the New York City Council regarding the potential dangers of AI next week. This marks the first public testimony under oath from AI companies after several whistleblowers and executives issued warnings about the need for regulation. Speakers for companies including Anthropic, OpenAI, Google, and Meta all confirmed with Council Speaker Julie Menin that they will attend the hearing in front of the entire 51-member body. Meanwhile, Florida's Attorney General is escalating his legal battle with OpenAI. James Uthmeyer wants an injunction against the company and CEO Sam Altman. He says recent incidents, including the cyber attacks on Hugging Face and the Australian healthcare system, show the company's AI agents have gone rogue. Tampa Bay traffic and weather moments away. Our next news update in 30 minutes. I'm Reed Shepard, News Radio WFLA.
7: This is a Bloomberg Money Minute. The Trump administration today releasing new fuel economy standards, rolling back years of anti-pollution requirements for gas-powered cars and trucks, ending a mandate that the Department of Transportation says forced U.S. automakers to produce more expensive EVs that a lot of Americans didn't want. Wall Street on edge today because of the standoff between the U.S. and Iran, with officials in Tehran saying no deal to end the war and reopen the Strait of Hormuz looks likely to happen before November's midterm elections. And at the closing bell, all the major averages down 0.2%, with the Dow falling 347 points, the Nasdaq down 248, the S&P lower by 60, and oil was flat today, closed at $92.60 a barrel. And now it still has to be approved by the NHL, but hockey's New York Islanders, the latest major sports franchise to sell roughly 15% of its team to a handful of private investors, giving the team a $3 billion valuation. Tom Busby, Bloomberg Radio.
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12: Police activity, Hillsborough County on the entrance ramp from McIntosh Road to westbound I-4. And southbound Dale Mabry at Fletcher, right lane blocked. Crash on northbound Florida Ave after Yukon Street is in the right lane. Pinellas County crash, southbound Belcher Road near Sunset Point at Lake Arbor Boulevard is in the right lane. And in St. Pete, 28th Street at 5th Avenue North. Amy Snyder, News Radio, WFLA.
13: I'm Justin Mosley, here with your Max Defender 8 forecast. We're looking for fair skies and moonlit conditions tonight, with readings settling into the lower 70s across the Bay Area. For your Tuesday, expect a mixture of sun and clouds and a stray shower, not out of the realm of possibility, high temperatures in the upper 80s. Moisture returns for the middle and latter half of the work week, with better rain chances across the area as showers and storms are expected. That's your weather. I'm Max Defender 8 meteorologist Justin Mosley.
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21: 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And so is his very popular countdown. T-minus 36 days until 11.

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2: Tampa crash, northbound Florida Avenue after Yukon Street in the right lane. Pinellas, southbound Belcher at Lake Arbor, right lane blocked. Southbound Seminole after Almerton, right lane blocked. 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
0: All right, our final moments talking about our friend Charlie Kirk with John Solomon. My last two interactions with Charlie were very different. And one was at the White House. I was going to interview President Trump as he entered his second term. And he was at the gate where I was. And we spent some time and we stopped. And I actually had an opportunity to thank him for all that he did for the 24 presidential election and getting a lot of young people out and getting them motivated and all of that. And another conversation was a little bit more contentious, in as much as I'm like, Charlie, why are you associating with these lunatics? And without mentioning names, I'm like, it just is off brand for you.
6: Yeah.
0: And I realized in that conversation, he was uncomfortable with it. And I'm like, then you know what to do. That's all I said. I said nothing else, but maybe I shouldn't have said that. Maybe that wasn't my business.
6: It's funny that Charlie, even in...

0: he wanted to engage everyone with his intel, even if he thought they were crazier than a bat and off the radar. He always believed that getting into a debate with someone and using that Socratic method and walking him through it might lead them to some enlightenment, some realization. And there's, I mean, I've met many people like Charlie changed my life. He changed my thinking. It's amazing how fearless he was in wanting to debate people, because he thought at the end of the day, no matter how crazy your thoughts were, that a debate might lead you somewhere good. And that is a side of him that it took me a long time to appreciate how ingrained it was in him, that no matter who the person was, no how far they were. I remember one time we were talking on the phone. It was during a period of time where he was facing some criticism about some Martin Luther King comments he had made. And there was someone that engaged him. He's like, I'm like, Charlie, why in God's name would you even take the call? He's like, because you know what? If I ask a few questions and begin to debate, maybe some good will come of it. It was such an amazing moment for me to realize that he truly believed that debate would change people, that intellect would change people, that having a conversation in an era where we stay in our foxholes and often don't talk to the other side, that could change the country. And he forever changed my outlook on how we're going to engage with people going forward.
1: Well, he changed it, and he did it with intellect, and he did it with a smile, and he did it good-naturedly. I'll tell you this, he's missed. He was a great guy. And tell us more about the book and how people can get it, John.
0: Yeah, I'm so excited about it. The Intellect of Charlie Kirk is the title. You go to jtnmarketplace.com. You can get a copy there today. Buy a copy for a young person. Somewhere today, there's a young person in a college campus or a high school campus that feels disillusioned by the people around them. They're being pressured into not having the values that their family, their faith told them to hold on to. A book like this could make a difference. That's why we wrote it. Brent Hamacek wrote the book. He was really the ghostwriter who helped Charlie put together a lot of things. When Charlie got busier and busier, he got to see a side of Charlie no one else did. In many ways, it's a little bit like the book Tuesdays with Maureen. You get this unbelievable insight into Charlie through these writings and the intellect he was doing. It's a fantastic book. JTNmarketplace.com. Easy to get.
1: All right. We'll put a link on Hannity.com as well. John Solomon, appreciate you. JustTheNews.com, of course. John, we'll talk soon. 800-941-SHAWN is our number if you want to be a part of the program. Everybody needs a safety security strategy. This is a dangerous world. There's a lot of evil in it. 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Now, sometimes there's only one option that's going to work, and that's a lethal option. You don't want that option, but if trouble comes your way, somebody wants to kill you, kill your family, you really don't have any other choice. What do you do in other situations where maybe non-lethal technology can get you out of a dangerous situation? 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And here's the beauty of it. You don't need a permit. You don't need a background check. 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
3: Lots of sunshine, 86 degrees. I'm Reed Shepherd, our top story. The actions of two St. Petersburg police officers in an August incident that ended with the death of a 48-year-old suspect are being called justified and lawful. Officers Tammy Craig and Daniel Pavita responded to a home on 5th Street North where Brian Pepple was having a mental health crisis. Pinellas County Sheriff Bob Gualtieri led the investigation, found the two officers legally defended themselves when Pepple attacked them.
4: So Brian Pepple's death occurred during the officers' lawful performance of their duties and lawful efforts to defend themselves and take him into custody. Both of the officers acted with lawful intent upon provocation by Pepple.
3: In this case, Gualtieri says the officers would have been justified in using deadly force but did not do so, opting instead to use physical force and tasers to overcome Pepple's continued resistance. Buccaneers confirm quarterback Baker Mayfield injured the thumb on his throwing hand and will miss a couple of games, but there's no fracture.
5: That's consistent with everything we thought it was, dislocation. Right now, we're probably talking a minimum of 3 weeks.
3: Head coach Todd Bowles says the Bucs will start undrafted rookie quarterback Jalen Daniels against Green Bay Sunday. Bowles also says they'll look for a veteran to come in. Bucs have former Indianapolis Colts quarterback Easton Stick on the practice squad. He played 6 NFL games with 4 starts since 2019. State Attorney General James Uthmeyer is already investigating OpenAI civilly and criminally. Now he's asking for a temporary injunction against the firm following recent cyber attacks.
6: Today we asked the court for a new temporary injunction. No new model development without independent safety guardrails. No more harvesting children's data. 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
3: Uthmeyer says rogue AI attacks on Hugging Face and the Australian healthcare system have even the company's own board members calling for guardrails. OpenAI says it's paused training of its most advanced AI models as it works on preventing future rogue attacks. I'm Reed Shepherd, News Radio, WFLA.
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11: Tampa crash, northbound Florida Avenue after Yukon Street in the right lane. Largo, southbound Seminole Boulevard after Almerton, right lane blocked. 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
13: I'm Justin Mosley, here with your Max Defender 8 forecast. We're looking for fair skies and moonlit conditions tonight, with readings settling into the lower 70s across the Bay Area. For your Tuesday, expect a mixture of sun and clouds and a stray shower, not out of the realm of possibility, high temperatures in the upper 80s. Moisture returns for the middle and latter half of the work week, with better rain chances across the area as showers and storms are expected. That's your weather. I'm Max Defender 8 meteorologist, Justin Mosley.
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1: 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All right, let's get to our busy phones. All right, Sylvia, Tennessee. Sylvia, hi, how are you? Glad you called. Happy Monday. Thanks for checking in.
2: Hi, how are you?
1: I'm good. What's going on?
2: Okay. No offense, but Linda, I wanted to talk to you first.
1: Oh, boy.
2: I'm originally from New York, and I...
1: By the way, I could never tell. Not in 100 years. Really? You sound like you're from the South Tennessee.
2: Well, I moved here, thank God.
1: Thank God? You're thanking God that you moved to Tennessee? Let me ask you, when you walk around Tennessee, how many people, when you talk to them, say, where in New York are you from?
2: No, they say New Jersey.
1: Same thing, just as bad.
2: No. New York is way better. But anyway, I started using silver platter for my lasagna.
1: Silver platter? We don't have silver. What is a silver platter? Use a silver platter for your what?
2: For my sauce.
1: For your sauce. Use silver platter for your sauce.
2: You were going to say something. I knew you were going
1: to. Well, it's not silver platter. You don't know the name of the product, do you?
2: Okay, I'm sorry. I'm pronouncing it wrong.
1: Yeah. Linda, you want to help?
3: No, it's fine. It could be a new version of silver palette. It could be a silver palette on your silver platter for your lasagna for this Thanksgiving.
1: And what's the full name of the product?
3: Silver palette pasta sauce.
1: It's not sauce. There's no such word as sauce.
3: There is. In fact, Sylvia is confirming said sauce
1: Sylvia,
3: as we speak.
1: Sylvia has as thick an accent as you do.
3: She's
1: so
3: got
1: let's
3: a
1: be
3: thicker
1: real.
3: Accent than me. I'm impressed by her, actually. I think it's good for the people of Tennessee to feel something authentic like Sylvia.
1: All right, Sylvia. Listen, I bet, but the people in Tennessee, probably every person, if or close to every person, says, where in New York or New Jersey are you from, correct?
2: Kind of, sometimes.
3: How long have you been there?
2: When I say whatever.
1: Whatever.
3: But how long have you been there?
2: 8 years.
3: Oh, yeah, you're still new.
1: 8 years is not new.
3: It's not old.
2: Well, I used to live in Arizona. That was worse.
3: Oh, God. I mean, your hair looks good, but it's so dry.
2: Oh, yeah.
1: No, Tennessee is awesome. I don't know what Linda's talking about.
3: No, she said Arizona. And I said, ugh, I like Tennessee a lot.
1: Yeah, I was out there campaigning with, J.D. Hayworth years ago. And it was 125 or 30 degrees. You could fry an egg on your car.
3: It's crazy.
1: And he's like, why are you complaining? It's a dry heat. And I go, it's not a dry heat. It's like,
3: it's still hot.
1: I can't breathe heat. It's like Dante's Inferno. I was living in hell.
3: That's because they're so used to it, though. They don't feel it anymore. That's the difference.
1: Well, it's not like that where I live in Florida.
3: Oh, God, it's so humid there.
1: No, it's not. No, wrong. You're wrong.
3: I'm not wrong.
1: You're wrong.
3: You're just used to it. And plus, you're cold and clammy all the time. You love it.
1: Anyway, Sylvia, what's on your mind?
2: I want to tell you that I have Simply Safe.
1: They're great, aren't they?
2: Yes. And I can watch my granddaughter in the backyard. So
1: she watches a granddaughter
3: not
1: in the
3: nothing.
1: Backyard.
3: She's caller of the day. She's using the sauce. She's protecting her house. She's got Simply Safe, silver palette. Do you carry a burner, Sylvia? It's a trifecta.
2: Not yet.
3: Oh, see that?
1: You definitely need one.
2: Okay. Yeah, you know. But anyway, I also want to say I have a couple of things. One is nobody understands Trump. They don't see the big picture at all. They don't see the big picture. And I watch your friend, Mr. O'Reilly, about the, you know, gouging of the prices of gas. I work at a fuel center. I tell everybody, keep the faith, keep the faith. Don't give up. You know, it's going to get better. And nobody believes me. You know, some do, some don't. I just say, come on, you got to, you know.
1: Let me tell you what the Iranians are doing. They're dragging this out because they want it to impact the elections. Exactly. Now, with that said, Iran will never have a nuclear weapon because of one man and the political courage he had. And that's Donald Trump. And, you know, people can debate the right or wrongness of the decision. To me, he had no choice. Right. Period. We have Marco Rubio on TV tonight. I'm telling you, he had no choice.
2: And I believe you completely. But let me tell you, my granddaughter wants to pray for Trump every day. She says she doesn't understand. She didn't understand about Charlie either, why someone hates some person so much. So she prays for them every day.
1: Well, she's got a good heart because she's got a good grandmother.
2: Yeah, well, I try. But, you know, I try to keep her on the straight, you know, like, you know, and be honest what's going on. You know, you got to.
1: Well, let me put it a way that I think everybody can understand. If everybody's concerned about, let's say, the Strait of Hormuz, what would the Strait of Hormuz be like in the future with a nuclear armed Iran? They would hold the world hostage. This war will come to an end. Sooner than later.
2: Also, you have to.
1: This conflict.
2: Picture, because my granddaughter is going to grow up in this world. And we have to make sure as a people now that these kids, they're our future.
1: I would feel if I was on my deathbed tomorrow, and maybe some people think I'm on my deathbed because I sound like crap today, but I just have a cold. It's not a big deal. But I'm just telling you, if we left our kids and grandkids to have to deal with a nuclear armed Iran, one day they would use that weapon. That's how fanatical and sick they are. And I believe that with all my heart, mind and soul. They think they're doing the work of God. They think they're going to be rewarded in heaven with virgins. It's weird. And radical Islamists are dangerous. So, you know, what he did made the world a better, safer place. And maybe there is a political price he'll pay. I hope not. I hope not among conservatives that are thinking. Because if you're thinking, you know, this just is something that had to be done.
2: Right.
1: All right, Sylvia, we love you. Get some silver palette pasta sauce. Have fun down in Tennessee. Go to Music Row and stop by Big and Rich's big place, okay?
2: All right. Linda, give him heck, okay?
3: You got it, Sylvia, in your honor.
1: How about leave me alone?
3: No, that's not fun.
1: Rick in South Carolina. What's up, Rick? How are you? Glad you called, sir.
4: Oh, hey, Sean. Thanks for taking my call. And I wanted to say that I moved from California to South Carolina, and my cost of living literally dropped by 50%.
1: Yep.
4: The drastic change was just a shock. I can't explain it in words, the difference. And, of course, the society is so much more civil. But when I talk to my neighbors and so forth and tell them how costly things are in California, they're not only not aware of it, they sort of don't believe it. And I think the Republican Party is really making a mistake by not getting that word out. I mean, you can drive a leftist insane if you just say, if you're so good at lowering prices, then how come Democratic states are so frickin' expensive? And so while you do a great job, I think the Republican Party's just doing a terrible job.
1: Well, I think we've opened up a roadmap. They're crazy, radical, extreme, and they want to shred the Constitution. I looked at another story today. Several Democratic-run cities across the U.S. are in such decay that, you know, because of their left-wing policies, Seattle is a slowly dying city. And people are leaving these states in droves, and you can't blame them. I'm telling you right now, if in fact Steve Hilton loses in California and Bruce Blakeman loses in New York, you're going to see another massive wave of migration out of those two states. That's my prediction.
4: One more thing.
1: Yes, sir.
4: I went on three very left-wing talk shows last Thursday and Friday, and all I asked them was, if Democrats are so good at lowering prices, then why are blue states so expensive? And they spent 2 days after I hung up just berating me. They were hysterically berating me.
1: What are the liberal talk shows? I don't even know any liberal talk shows that are successful.
4: They're on Sirius FM. Some other guy. And they spent 3 days, I mean, 2 days just berating me. Rick from South Carolina. I was famous in the left-wing talk show.
1: Well, at least now you have people listening, number one. And number two, people that matter. Look, we're not going to change the hearts of these radical socialists. They're not going to all of a sudden, oh, Hannity's right. Oh, Fox News is right. Oh, Rick in South Carolina is right. They're not going to do that. But what they will do is just get louder and angrier and more radicalized and more extreme. Look, I know that there's a level of overconfidence of the left right now. And I'm just saying to everybody, do not let the legacy media mob, which is invested in being their spokespeople, impact your psychology going into this election. If everybody votes as though their vote will be the deciding vote for your local congressman, congresswoman, senator, then we'll win the election. We'll win. We'll shock the world. We'll defy historical trends. The opportunity exists. Some people are voting early. I would just say to people, if you can vote early, vote early. I'm not against voting early, even though it's not ideal. I don't think you should be voting 45 days out of an election like they are in the Commonwealth of Virginia. But anyway, I appreciate your kind words. Thank you, sir. Keep up the good work. Leslie is also in Tennessee. Leslie, how are you? Glad you called.
5: Hey, thanks, Sean. Appreciate you having me on the show. And just kind of highlighting on what you just said about knowing who you're voting for. A special example is the governor of Virginia that was voted in, how Abigail Spanbarger is showing her socialist spots little by little.
1: We refer to her as Scamburger because she ran on one platform and did everything that she didn't tell the people of Virginia she was going to do.
5: Oh, yeah. Miss Wenzel Earl Sears would have been a better choice for Virginia. That's for sure. But just recently, she just overturned very quietly, which was kind of bizarre, the Protect and Preserve Act that Glenn Youngkin had put into place, which would protect girls in all school sports divided by the male and the female gender. And saying that she's now saying there shouldn't be any differences and she's there to protect the LBGQ plus community, which is to me unbelievable. When the Virginia State Board of Health, 10 to 15, voted unanimously to put the new regulation into place in last year. And what questions me is how the new elected Attorney General Jay Jones, who is also another snake in the grass, some people remember, threatened the Republican Attorney General Todd Gilbert with two bullets to the head, three people, two bullets, and got elected. So, I mean, this is craziness in Virginia. It's almost like they get what they deserve, but they're a neighboring state, and I have family that lives in Virginia, so this is boggling that they were able to take this regulation by Glenn Youngkin, who was beloved by all Virginians at the time, and said this was a withdrawn regulation, and the chairperson of the board had no idea that there was anything that was withdrawn. So how could that be if it's just...
1: It's sad that these people, they don't run on who they really are. I mean, that's now the adopted strategy of the DSA candidates, you know, as evidenced by AOC. Oh, that's woke 1.0 crazy, or, you know, Scamburger, you know, running on one platform and she had totally different intentions the whole time. We see the same thing with Telefrica. We see the same thing with Abdul El-Sayed. We see the same thing with Troy Jackson. We see the same thing in Kansas. We see the same thing in Iowa. We see the same thing in Alaska. We see the same thing. Sherrod Brown will be a total DSA sycophant when all said and done if he ever got elected from Ohio. So all of these races matter. That's why Sununu needs to win in New Hampshire. That's why Susan Collins needs to win in Maine. You raise good points. I hope people are paying attention. I am trying to the best of my ability, let people know what is at stake here. You know, I'll go back to something Bill Maher said before the 24 election. He said, what am I going to do if Kamala loses? He goes, nothing. I'm going to keep doing my job. I will keep doing my job. I'm not leaving the fight if we lose. I'm just telling you we can prevent it. And now is the time to pay attention even more. Listen, health, wellness, fitness, nutrition, longevity. These are real topics, top of mind topics for every American. One of the keys is to be really consistent with your routine, working out, eating right, making smart choices. Don't fall back into bad habits. That's why meeting Peter Harris was perfect timing for me. Now, Peter and his father created Grainberry cereals to give you a healthier choice without sacrificing flavor. 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
3: Silver Palette pasta sauce.
1: There's no such thing as sauce.
3: I have to tell you, you had a declaration from Sylvia, so it's not just me anymore. I stand with Sylvia.
1: Okay, she's another crazy New Yorker. I'm not. 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
9: Accidents in Tampa, westbound Bush Boulevard before Nebraska, right lane blocked. Northbound Florida Avenue after Yukon Street, right lane blocked. 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
1: All right, that's going to wrap things up for today. A great Hannity tonight, 9 Eastern on Fox. Secretary of State Marco Rubio, Caroline Leavitt tonight, Nancy Grace tonight, Brianna Lyman hitting the streets, and much more news you'll never get from your corrupt, abusively biased legacy media mob. Set your DVR tonight. Hannity on Fox. We'll see you tonight, back here tomorrow. Thank you for making this show possible. 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
0: 85 and sunny, the Max Defender 8 forecast. Just ahead, I'm Gordon Bird. Our top story, a task force finds two St. Petersburg police officers were within the law in an incident that led to the death of a mentally ill suspect in August. The officers were doing a welfare check on 48-year-old Brian Peppel after reports he was experiencing a crisis. Pinellas Sheriff Bob Gualtieri led the investigation. He says Peppel immediately attacked the officers, hurling one of them into the side of a truck. They used physical force and tasers. The medical examiner says Peppel also had health-related issues. A warm water bacteria infection has killed a Pinellas County resident. The state says the bacteria behind the flesh-eating disease has claimed the life of someone aged 50 to 54. Four other people have died from Vibrio in Florida this year in Bay, Broward, Marion, and Palm Beach counties. 23 cases overall in the state. The bacteria is found in brackish seawater and can be acquired from raw or undercooked shellfish, as well as from cuts. Bucks quarterback Baker Mayfield didn't suffer a broken thumb on his throwing hand, but it is dislocated and he'll be out for at least 3 weeks. Coach Todd Bowles says undrafted rookie Jalen Daniels will start when the Bucks host the Packers Sunday.
2: Either a veteran or a practice squad one in that span, so, you know, we'll go with Jalen, and we'll go play and we'll see what's out there that we can bring in to help out on the practice squad or help out on the team.
0: Beyond Daniels, the Bucks have former Indianapolis Colts quarterback Easton Stick on the practice squad. He's played in half a dozen games since being drafted in 2019. Mayfield screamed in pain when he was injured in the last minute of the Bucks' 23-16 loss to Minnesota Sunday. President Trump announcing plans for a new $15 billion steel plant in Iowa, calling it the largest in U.S. history.
3: A massive steel plant will be built in Iowa, President Trump says, announcing a $15 billion investment by Mesabi Metallics to open the steel facility and expand iron ore mining in Minnesota.
4: Iowa does a lot of things really, really well. We feed and fuel the world, and now we're going to continue to be a part of the American manufacturing story.
3: Iowa Republican Congresswoman Ashley Hinson joined the president for the announcement. Hinson is running for Senate in a closely watched race that polls show is very tight. Steelmaking is expected to begin in Iowa in 2030, but President Trump says construction jobs will be created immediately. At the White House, Jared Halpern, Fox News.
0: President Trump isn't happy. Five people in the UK arrested on suspicion of terrorism were released on bail. They were picked up Sunday near a Royal Air Force base west of London, used by the U.S. military to launch strikes on Iran. When asked if the suspects were connected to Iran, Trump said he knows the answer, but is not going to share it. The Education Department officially rolling back Title IX protections for trans students.
5: On Monday, Education Secretary Linda McMahon rescinded the Biden administration's interpretation of the law, eliminating gender identity as a protected class, saying it will protect women's sports. The rule had already been struck down by the courts in Republican-led states. The National Women's Law Center criticized the decision, saying the Trump administration should be enforcing the law to protect survivors of sexual assault. I'm Chris Caraggio.
0: Wall Street closing lower to start the week. Stocks fell as Treasury yields traded above 5%. AI shares edged lower. Investors awaiting key economic data this week, including the Friday jobs report. More mosquito spraying day and night in and around Tampa. Hillsborough County spraying overnight for adult insects in the East Tampa area from Harney Road and Sly Avenue down to I-4 and from I-75 and the Tampa Bypass Canal to Nebraska Avenue. Meantime, tomorrow, low-flying helicopters borrowed from Leak County will be spraying just east of Tampa's city limits for larvae. Tampa Bay traffic and weather moments away. Our next news update in 30 minutes. 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
9: Tampa accidents, westbound Bush Boulevard before Nebraska Avenue in the right lane, northbound Florida Avenue after Yukon Street, right lane block there, northbound Gunn Highway at Nixon Road, and in Hillsborough County, westbound Lithia Pinecrest at Arundale Drive, Pasco, Congress Street at Limerick Avenue, St. Pete, 28th Street at 5th Avenue North, and in Clearwater, Keene Road at Nursery Road. Amy Snyder, News Radio, WFLA.
6: I'm Justin Mosley, here with your Max Defender 8 forecast. We're looking for fair skies and moonlit conditions tonight, with readings settling into the lower 70s across the Bay Area. For your Tuesday, expect a mixture of sun and clouds and a stray shower, not out of the realm of possibility. High temperatures in the upper 80s. Moisture returns for the middle and latter half of the work week, with better rain chances across the area as showers and storms are expected. That's your weather. I'm Max Defender 8 meteorologist, Justin Mosley.
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6: The next high-profile trial in the assassination of Haitian President Jovenel Moïse began today in Miami. Florida pastor Christian Emmanuel Sanon faces 8 federal charges for his alleged role in the plot orchestrated in South Florida. He has pled not guilty. A 32-year-old R&B singer with 2 hits on the Billboard's Top 100 chart is released from the Broward County Jail. Rodriguez Broadnex, whose stage name is Jacquees, arrested in Hollywood Sunday night.
7: 3 charges: battery on an officer, firefighter, EMT, DUI, alcohol or drugs, first offense, and resisting obstruction without violence.
6: The judge setting bonds totaling $3,500 with orders not to possess or use any drugs or alcohol. The state attorney general demanding a judge slap cyber handcuffs on OpenAI.
8: James Uthmeyer is already running civil and criminal probes against OpenAI. Now Florida's AG wants a temporary injunction against the firm.
9: They asked the government to tie them to the mast. Well, Florida's answering their cries for help.
8: Uthmeyer wants a Sebring judge to ban OpenAI from developing new models without independent safety standards. His office has also been investigating allegations that ChatGPT was used by the FSU mass shooting suspect. I'm Gordon Bird.
6: King tides plus a full moon packing a 1-2 punch across South Florida.
10: It was a whole bunch of factors that culminated in that really intense flooding without a drop of rain being present.
6: Florida Sea Grant Extension agent Anna Zogronis says it may look like flooding is getting worse by the year since we saw the ocean coming onto local streets and the Hollywood Broadwalk, but it's really not the flooding. It's sea level rise making these types of flooding events more frequent, longer lasting, and capable of reaching farther inland. Major changes coming Thursday. New state regulations will mandate stricter in-person registration for career criminal offenders while making rental property identity fraud a third-degree felony punishable by up to 5 years in prison. The sweeping package also authorizes a brand new lineup of specialty license plates, including an official UFC tag. With Florida's News, I'm Kimba Tyler.
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11: Accidents in Hillsborough County on westbound I-4 before I-275 in the left lane, northbound 275 before State Road 60, right lane blocked. Northbound Veterans Expressway before Dale Mabry Highway has the left lane blocked, and northbound 301 after Big Bend Road is in the right lane. Also a crash on northbound Gunn Highway at Nixon Road and westbound Bush Boulevard before Nebraska Avenue, westbound Lithia Pinecrest at Arundale Drive. Amy Snyder, News Radio WFLA.
12: I'm Justin Mosley, here with your Max Defender 8 forecast. We're looking for fair skies and moonlit conditions tonight, with readings settling into the lower 70s across the Bay Area. For your Tuesday, expect a mixture of sun and clouds and a stray shower, not out of the realm of possibility. High temperatures in the upper 80s. Moisture returns for the middle and latter half of the work week, with better rain chances across the area as showers and storms are expected. That's your weather. I'm Max Defender 8 meteorologist, Justin Mosley.
13: It's not true. I'm Lisa Lucera, Fox News. President Trump disputing that he asked Chinese President Xi Jinping if he wanted to buy weapons from the U.S., contradicting U.S. Ambassador to China David Perdue.
14: I never heard of that one. I'm going to have to ask him. You mean we're going to sell? No, they'd probably like to buy it because we do make better equipment than that. So maybe it's a good idea. Yeah. but we didn't discuss it.
13: The president was asked about it this afternoon in the Oval Office after Purdue made the comments over the weekend. Meanwhile, the U.S. and China agreed to a tariff reprieve on some products following last week's state visit.
15: Both the U.S. and China released lists of about $30 billion worth of products that will see tariffs eased as part of ongoing trade talks. Among the imports reduced on that list are Chinese-made toys, athletic equipment, fireworks, and tableware. China says it will reduce tariffs on U.S. agriculture products, but other consumer goods like electric vehicles, computer chips, and batteries are not included. Ahead of a three-day state visit by Chinese President Xi Jinping last week, both countries also extended a trade truce to prevent escalating tariffs on billions of dollars worth of goods.
13: Fox's Jared Halpern at the White House. The president says the U.S. and Iran continue to talk through mediators. As for the conflict's outcome,
14: we're going to win. As far as I'm concerned, it's going to be one way or the other. It's going to go pretty quickly, too.
13: Senate Democratic leader Chuck Schumer says this is another broken promise.
16: Well, it's been going up for 8 months, Mr. President. The American people are out billions of dollars, are out of their pockets already. No one wants to wait any longer.
13: A recent Fox News poll finds 71% of respondents say the Trump administration has no plan to end the conflict. Bob Leo the 14th says safety issues raised by artificial intelligence experts should be discussed and acted on, telling reporters we can't just sit back and pretend nothing is going to happen when it comes to AI. America's listening to Fox News.
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2: Another deadly accident involving an e-scooter. Miami police responding Sunday morning, finding two unconscious people, both transported to the hospital where one of them died, the other person in critical condition. Carmen Rodriguez works across the street.
3: It's a wake-up call for the people to be on the lookout, not only the pedestrians or the scooter, but also the drivers, because we have to be on higher alert.
2: Rodriguez adds that at least 10 cars drive the wrong way at that intersection a day. The SUV involved remained on scene and had significant damage. Florida's minimum wage rising to $15 an hour on Wednesday, but critics say it's still not enough. Advocate Karen Woodall.
4: We just need to start talking about living wages, because minimum wages were intended to be the floor.
2: The raise is a result of a 2020 constitutional amendment voters passed. Some economists estimate a living wage would be about $48 per hour on average. With Florida's News, I'm Kim Batyler.
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9: Continuing to see major delays on westbound I-4, starting after 50th Street in Ybor City and lasting until you hit 275. Earlier accidents still blocking the left lane as you work your way through the junction. Also in Hillsborough, northbound 301 at Summerfield Crossing Boulevard. Going to see the northbound right lane blocked with the collision as you pass through there. And eastbound 60 at Mulrennan Road. Got a wreck in the roadway blocking those eastbound lanes. Steve Foster, News Radio WFLA.
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11: I'm Justin Mosley, here with your Max Defender 8 forecast. We're looking for fair skies and moonlit conditions tonight, with readings settling into the lower 70s across the Bay Area. For your Tuesday, expect a mixture of sun and clouds and a stray shower, not out of the realm of possibility. High temperatures in the upper 80s. Moisture returns for the middle and latter half of the work week, with better rain chances across the area as showers and storms are expected. That's your weather. I'm Max Defender 8 meteorologist, Justin Mosley.
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3: Guaranteed human.
4: The couple charged with breaking into the home of 2 people killed in a Kenyan helicopter crash now facing the same charges.
3: Melanie Perdomo is facing a new charge of grand theft of a vehicle of more than $100,000 on top of grand theft and burglary of an unoccupied dwelling. Gabriel Garcia faces the same charges plus a separate case.
5: His global guidelines for the 2 cases is 138.975 months up to life, and an offer is pending for him as well.
3: Their defense attorney has pleaded not guilty. Local and federal officials believe Perdomo and Garcia are part of a much larger criminal enterprise. Eric Rodriguez, Miami.
4: A final plea for mercy ahead of another Florida execution. The Florida Conference of Catholic Bishops urging the governor to halt tomorrow's scheduled execution of 77-year-old Curtis Beasley for a 1995 Polk County murder. If it moves forward, Beasley will mark the state's 16th execution this year. The Coast Guard and Brevard County Sheriff's Office suspending the search for a 50-year-old boogie boarder off Melbourne Beach. The man vanished beneath the waves Sunday morning near Highway A1A. While active search flights have paused, officials urging anyone with information to immediately call the U.S. Coast Guard Sector Jacksonville. Florida is taking the AI fight to court. The attorney general filed an emergency motion this morning seeking an injunction against OpenAI and CEO Sam Altman.
6: Their own board member now says there's a meaningful risk of catastrophic loss of control and that OpenAI is not on track to stop it.
4: Florida's legal push has forced OpenAI to pause model training for the second time in 3 months until independent safety guardrails are established. Dolphins running back Devon Achane has been lost for the season to a reported ACL injury. Head coach Jeff Hafley says surgery hasn't been scheduled yet.
7: We should know more of that tomorrow. I don't have a definitive date for you yet.
4: Hafley says the Dolphins are built to run the ball and will stick to it even in Achane's absence. Dolphins face the Vikings Sunday afternoon in Minnesota. With Florida's news, I'm Kim.